Good morning and a pleasant hello to the galaxies and beyond. This is Sunday Jukebox on BEFM 90.5 and 103.3 FM. I'm your host, Michael Van Adricum. Thanks for sharing your Sunday with us. I hope your Chuseok holiday has been going well. It's been a joyful couple of days, and we've got a few more minutes left to enjoy it. Now, as always on our Jukebox show, I'll be putting in the coins, playing great new music, and some old favorites too. I start every show with a Jukebox theme song, so here's Tommy Hill with Mr. Jukebox. I wonder who you'll be thinking of.

Yeah, there you go. Tommy Hill, Mr. Jukebox. Let's begin with the music industry news. Now, Nashville International Airport being renamed, yeah, in honor of the late Dolly Parton. That's what the city, their local news has been reporting. Tennessee Governor Bill Lee made the official announcement late last month, and now the city's Airport Authority Board has voted unanimously in favor of the name change. It's the culmination of a campaign that was already underway prior to Dolly's recent passing at the age of 80. The new airport name, hasn't been announced yet. To push through the change, the Nashville Airport Authority apparently had to update an actual policy that said someone must be dead for got to be dead for 2 years before having an airport named after you. Who knew? Anyway, Nashville International will retain its three-letter code, BNA, which comes from one of the airport's original builders, Colonel Harry S. Berry. Yeah. Last week, Dolly also received a posthumous honor from the Nashville Area Chamber of Commerce. All well-deserved. Dolly Parton, she was great. I loved her. There you are. There's this week's music industry news, but let's check one of her tracks out. Before the Next Teardrop Falls, featuring David Hidalgo, and we'll come back with Hot Right Now on the Sunday Jukebox.

Welcome to Hot Right Now here on the Sunday Jukebox with me, Michael Van Adricum. Time for our weekly crop of musical acts, bridging genres, scenes, sometimes languages. And as you know, here at the Jukebox, well, we think new songs are the oxygen for your spiritual lungs. So if you're looking for some of it, it's all in the Sunday Jukebox. Hot releases from artists and groups I think you want to keep your ear on. First up, John Legend. Yeah, he's got a new track out. And his tune, Daylight, as the Jukebox, well, loving mornings. Here it is.

Oh, yeah, for sure. John Legend, he's cool with that new track of his, Daylight. And he's released that new single. It's from his upcoming album, Muse, set to be released October 23rd. The song was produced and co-written by Pharrell Williams. Yeah, he's a Grammy Award-winning, Academy Award-nominated musician. It's the first project where Legend and Williams are working together. Legend expressed that the album going to present a vision of Williams's and of Legend and a different sound for both of them. The album will represent a true form of collaborating. Legend will perform songs that are fully written by Williams, and vice versa. Kind of cool. The musicians, they decided to trust each other and let the art guide the process instead of trying to win an argument or let their egos take over. I think it's cool. It's going to be a great album, I'm sure. Next up on Hot Right Now, more great new tunes. Now, Elliot Skinner's latest single, That Kid, elegantly distills familiar parts of his work. Densely layered production, held down by a finger-picked guitar and intricate melodic lines into a musically complex rendering of an emotionally complex time. A moment of pause to glance over your shoulder and see how far you've come. That phrase, "how far we've come," which appears more than once in the track, provides the title of his new EP, and that came out, September 18th. I've got that new track right here on the Sunday Jukebox Double Shot, Elliot Skinner, That Kid, featuring Jensen McRae. We'll follow it up with Curiosity Shop, About a House.

Oh, yeah, two very cool tunes right there. Elliot Skinner, That Kid, featuring Jensen McRae, and Curiosity Shop, About a House. They are great, they are new, and they are indeed hot right now on our Sunday Jukebox. So Curiosity Shop, they sound nothing short of a band that builds entire songs around their little musical inside jokes, then agonizing over which are truly funny, which are bad funny, and which make no sense to anyone but them. The result? It's a light-footed, welcoming sound that uses minimalism to maximize the meaning of their occasional maximalism. In their latest single, About a House, preluding their debut EP, Bound for the Sky, Curiosity Shop owns that creative philosophy fully, with a perfectly whelmed, kneading undercurrent of three-part harmonies that wind like a lazy river and almost weird flourishes. I love it. They do good stuff. Let's do another jukebox hot artist. Now, all those reinventions, genre clashes, breakdancing, and Gen X irony can take it out of a person. So it's little surprise that every 12 years, Beck returns to a safe place, a familiar terrain, where he can work through difficult emotions with trusted musicians. No pressure to show off, innovate, or get crazy with a processed cheese spread. Now, another 12 years on, comes his new album, Ride Lonesome. It's the third part in what's now seemingly a trilogy. Ride Lonesome is reassuringly familiar. If the video for the title track, with its dusty desert hills, cowboy boots, telephone poles, sunsets, and wind farms, suggests Beck could be moving towards maybe more Americana, not the case. The song itself is a pure crossbreed of Sea Changes, The Golden Age, and Guess I'm Doing Fine, with its slow strummed acoustic guitar, cosmic slide guitar, and the exact same keyboard sounds, all submerged in the kind of expansive reverb that made Morning Phase the audiophile hi-fi test album of our age. So let's check out the title track, Beck, Ride Lonesome.

Yeah, there you go. Beck's new track, Ride Lonesome. Let's keep it going. I've got more Sunday Jukebox hot artists, and yeah, they also recently put out some darn fine music. Prince, yeah, his vault yielded another victory. The Virtuoso's posthumous album, Timeless. Yeah, it's a 10-track collection of songs from the Prince vault, a recording spanning 1977 to 2016. L. Londell McMillan, the co-manager of the Prince estate, said, Timeless describes Prince in many ways. Even beyond his musical genius, Prince was indeed one of only one, a legendary artist and master musician with unprecedented style, faith, courage, dignity, and brilliance. His overall essence and spirit remains timeless. Couldn't agree more. Also, Josh DaCosta's new album, New Wave Graveyard, is, according to DaCosta, greatest hits from a parallel universe, classic songs from an alternate reality, where instead of trying to home in on one specific vibe of sound, I went through my own taste and record collection and tried out different approaches, as if I were more than just one artist. Yeah, that's pretty cool. You get lo-fi, melodic, psychedelia, early 80s, mutant pop, 60s, sunshine nuggets, songs that sound like Prince demos, and junk shop new wave. It all holds together more than Josh lets on, too, but the diversity keeps things fun and interesting in the end, I think. Also, yeah, the Beatles, holy moly, they've unveiled a previously unheard alternate take of Norwegian Wood, This Bird Has Flown. Second version, take two, yeah, features on the forthcoming expanded edition of their 1965 album, Rubber Soul. Yeah, that's going to be killer. Due out October 2nd, the first version of what was then called This Bird Has Flown was recorded during the first day of sessions for Rubber Soul and featured George Harrison's new discovery, the sitar. Yeah, the band, yeah, not happy with this version, so 9 days later, taped three more performances. On take two, track one featured John Lennon's acoustic guitar, Paul McCartney's bass, Ringo Starr on drums, and George playing drone notes on sitar. George added more sitar on tracks two and three, with John and Paul's vocals also recorded on track three. Gotta love it. Rather than starting with an instrumental version of the verse melody, as the final version does, this arrangement opens with double-tracked sitar playing the tune, yeah, of the bridge section. I love it. So, let's check them out. A trio. Hot new tunes you need to hear, because they've got the Sunday Jukebox, I tell you, flying like a bird. Prince, Kalabama, Josh DaCosta, Slip By, and the Beatles, Norwegian Wood, This Bird Has Flown. Second version, take two, and we'll be back with Sunday Soul Groove right here on the Sunday Jukebox with me, Michael Van Adricum.

look out. Happy, cause we just got paid. Free from all contracts, chilling in the shade of the sun's light. Oh, we got it right. 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Quick buy some land. Don't feel nothing, just clap your hands. Don't feel nothing, just clap your hands. Here we come, y'all. Prisoner Bang. Prisoner Bang. Hit me now. Record labels used to be a friend of mine. Now they're just a monumental waste.

Welcome to Sunday Soul Groove. Yeah, Northern Soul, it's turned multiple generations of music fans into devotees of obscure, overlooked, and unknown American soul records that, by all logic, should be gone. Yeah. Back in the 60s, Britain saw the rise of the mods, young people with a penchant for dressing sharp, living fast, dancing all night. Dance halls were filled with the sounds of jazz, blue beat, and crucially, American soul music. As the years went by, some of the more musically inclined mods began to search for soul records that nobody else had heard before, and therein lies the origins of Northern Soul. So join us, we're exploring the top Northern Soul songs to ever grace the airwaves. First up, oh yeah, The Fascinations, 1967, Girls Are Out to Get You. That's what they called it. From a gushing love song to a word of

warning, the Fascinations delivered this cautionary tale back in 1967 with predictably stellar production work from Curtis Mayfield. Yeah, those high-pitched harmonies and machine gun horns have soundtracked many an all-nighter, going right back to the early days of the scene. In fact, the song became so synonymous with the blossoming northern scene that re-release, yeah, they put another one out, broke into the top 40 singles chart in 1971, causing the then the then disbanded Fascinations to regroup upon its original release. I don't know why I do it, but it's a good sound though, isn't it? Yeah, guess how I do it. Send me a text, let me know what you think. Upon its original, see, now you got me going. Upon its original release in 1967, the song climbed to a disappointing 92 in the Hot 100 in the U.S. Hajiman, yeah, got it in. But the sub-2-minute track, positively packed with talent. Even without Curtis's production work, the single features the aforementioned Mike Terry on saxophone and Chicago soul titan Donnie Hathaway on piano. Almost said potatoes there. In addition to, of course, the unavoidable vocal quality of Shirley Lawson and the gang. Yeah, here at the Jukebox, I tell you, I think it's wise to listen to a word of warning. The Fascinations, girls are out to get you.

Yeah, the fascinations. Girls are out to get you. I've got more great Northern Soul tunes for you right here on the Sunday Jukebox. Let's check this one out from Mike Post Coalition. Afternoon of the Rhino, yeah, 1969. Now, Northern Soul DJs were all about discovery, and some of the greatest discoveries of the movement came from the most unexpected of places. In a scene dominated by 7-inch singles, who would think to look to an album created by a white guy from Berkeley, California? Well, luckily, someone did, and that's how Mike Post's instrumental anthem, Afternoon of the Rhino, found its way onto Northern Soul dance floors. It first came out on his 1969 record, Fused, and the song's orchestral instrumentation and soulful beat that took a few years to endear itself to the Northern scene, but by 1975, the track had been reissued on 7-inch vinyl, became a fixture of countless DJs' boxes. A rather unlikely Northern Soul track, sounding more like the Ski Sunday theme than anything coming out of Detroit or Chicago back in the 60s. Afternoon of the Rhino, I think it just goes to show that huge tunes can be found where nobody else is looking. And that's what the Sunday Jukebox is all about right there. Let's check it out. Mike Post Coalition, Afternoon of the Rhino.

yeah, Mike Post Coalition, Afternoon of the Rhino. Very cool. Let's finish off with another great Northern Soul tune from Jackie Wilson. Yeah, 1968, he put out I Get the Sweetest Feeling. So from one legendary name to another, soul music simply wouldn't exist without the pioneering work of Jackie Wilson, one of the most prolific, exciting, and enduring figures from the entirety of the soul and R&B world. The importance of his early work in inspiring the next generation of soul artists, I think, impossible to overstate. However, some of his greatest work came long before his came long after his 1950s heyday and 1968's Motown-esque effort, I Get the Sweetest Feeling. I think it's a prime example. Wilson employed Motown's in-house band, the Funk Brothers, to provide the dazzling instrumentation on the single, effectively imbuing the track with that familiar groove of Detroit soul. With Wilson's legendary reputation, the Motown influence of the track, and its commanding presence on a dance floor, it was always going to be, big-time fodder for the Northern soul scene. Jukebox says, there you are. That'll do her for this edition of Sunday Soul Groove, where I share some of the great Northern soul tunes that have been released, and I think you should go out and get at least one of them. Let's hear that track from Jackie Wilson, I Get the Sweetest.

Yeah, and again, three great Northern soul tunes. Boy, oh boy, that's good stuff indeed. But there you are. There's hour one of Sunday Jukebox with me, Michael Vanadra, come on BEFM, done and in the can. I hope you're enjoying, I guess it's pretty much the last day of Chuseok for all of us here in Korea. And I also hope you're all enjoying the music today. We're going to come back at 10 a.m. for hour two. Stay with us. We'll start off with some great acid jazz on a little segment we call The Groove. Closing out the show, going to play some of Michael's favorites. So, yeah, that's always a fun time. You never know what you're going to get there. That's the beauty of the segment. Oh, good stuff. Yeah, it is. Let's check out this one from Alan Jackson. Pretty new. Let's call it a song he does for his wife. Still the one. See you at the top of the hour.

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2: And welcome to The Groove. Yes, every Sunday, The Jukebox, we start off hour two by taking you on a dive into acid jazz. Oh yeah, it's a fertile fusion of traditional jazz, 70s soul and funk, all mixed up with electronica, Latin percussion, and hip-hop rhythms. It's all about the groove. Oh yeah, it'll get you dancing, your toes tapping and your head's nodding, and that's why for hipsters, acid jazz simply defines cool. So for all you lovers of cool tunes out there, here's this week's acid jazz music. Michel Amador, yeah, jazz and electronic vocalist composer who's contributed to more than 100 original works in her career. Born in Santa Clara, California, she was trained in classical piano from age 6 to about 16 and wrote her first composition at the age of 12. There you go, kids, see? Nothing to stop you. Michel Amador is a new breed of musician. The sophisticated soul of early jazz singers such as, maybe Etta James, with the restraint of more contemporary vocalists like perhaps Cassandra Wilson. Then Heavy Shift. Oh, yeah, I love these guys. It's a British acid jazz trio who first met and started gigging together around 1994. They've so far put out at least 4 albums. The debut album, Unchain Your Mind, went to the top 5 on the new adult contemporary charts and Billboard Jazz charts, being named Album of the Year. Yeah, gotta love it, by Jazz FM. Rounding out our first 3, Wooby Dooby. Oh, yeah, great name. From Poland, formed by keyboardist and producer Wojciech Olsak in 1992. He's got a studio of the same name as his band, and he's a pretty major force in the Polish jazz scene. Yeah, he's very cool, as you'll see. So, for our first trip. The mouth, come on. See, it's Chusuk. It just ruined my mouth. Too much great food. So for your first trio of groovy acid jazz on the Sunday Jukebox, these 3 will be spun. Michel Amador, Are We? Heavy Shift, Obey the Rules of the Night. Wooby Dooby, save it for a rainy day.

Yeah, that's three pretty cool ones right there. We started off with Michel Amador, Are We? Heavy Shift, Obey the Rules of the Night. Finished up with Wooby Dooby, yeah, Save It for a Rainy Day. Yeah, we are indeed talking acid jazz on the Sunday Jukebox with me, Michael Van Adricum. And you do indeed have her tuned into BEFM 90.5 in Busan, 103.3 FM in Gijang, Jungwon, or the Noksan areas, and of course, WWW all around this mortal coil. We are English Radio. We're coming to you from Busan, South Korea, and I do indeed have more chill tunes for you right now. Pauline Henry, yeah, was part of the Chimes. Yeah, they were a successful dance music trio from Scotland. They're best known for their hits Heaven and a remake of U2's I Still Haven't Found What I'm Looking For. That became a UK top 10 hit for them. Bono from U2 famously commented the Chimes cover of their hit was, as he said, the only cover version he had heard that he enjoyed and did the original justice. God love it. Pauline has also enjoyed dance club success as a solo artist with three hits on the UK Top 40, including Feel Like Making Love, Too Many People, and Can't Take Your Love. Also, let's go to Korea. Vanilla Acoustic. I love these guys. They're an amazing Korean group. Their music, a mixture of pop, acid jazz, acoustic, and indie. There you are. Perfect for this segment. And our final acid jazz artist for today, the sound of the Black Zone Ensemble. It's a mix of the synthetics, ambient sounds of the 70s, 80s, maybe Latin jazz, funk, electro bossa. The sonic outcome, surprising mix, I say, it can be placed in the category, I would say, new jazz. It's a concept conceived in 2003 by Daniel Miglietta, a musical researcher and a skilled electronic music producer. So, let's keep the vibe going, shall we? I've got another block of great acid jazz music for you right here on the Sunday Jukebox to get your toes tapping and your heads nodding. Pauline Henry, Too Many People, Vanilla Acoustic, Need to Talk, Black Zone Ensemble, Unreality, and on the other side, I'll come back and regale you with some of Michael's favorites right here on the Sunday Jukebox. Don't even think about turning that dial.

0: A shimmering shape suddenly appears out of thin air. A shape that takes on human form, finally crystallizing into focus, revealing itself to be none other than...
1: Michael Van Adricum.
2: Check it out!
1: Alrighty, we shall. Yeah, time now for our last segment of today's show, Michael's Favorites. As you all know, this is where I play the songs I love listening to, besides everything else we played on the show. Now, these could be tunes from an artist, a band, a record label, a style, oh, maybe a specific genre. You just never know. But if you're not familiar with the songs I bring to this segment, or for that matter, anywhere on the show, I always hope and sincerely do hope they are songs that you'll come to enjoy. And if you think about it, where would we be without Chuck Berry? A legend among legends, the father of rock and roll. He refined and developed rhythm and blues into the major elements that made rock and roll distinctive. Yeah, think songs like Maybelline, Roll Over Beethoven, rock and roll music, Johnny B. Good, just to name what, four? Writing lyrics that focused on teen life and consumerism, and developing a music style that included guitar solos and showmanship. Chuck, oh, he was a major influence on subsequent rock music. He was among the first musicians to be inducted into the Rock and Roll Hall of Fame, yeah, when it opened in 1986, and he was cited for having laid the groundwork for not only a rock and roll sound, but a rock and roll stance. Oh, couldn't agree more. We've heard plenty of the timeless tunes. But... this is where Michael's Favorites comes in. What are some of Mr. Chuck Berry's lesser-known bangers? Yeah, from his, let's call it, deep catalog. Well, today, I'm going to bring you some of my favorite, what I call overlooked Chuck Berry songs. Let's start with these great ones. Nadine, Is It You? Yeah, it was a single, 1964. It's an update of Maybelline as he spies his future bride all over town, but he's always just one step behind her. The usual Berry conveyances, namely Cadillacs, but also city buses and yellow cabs, they're here in abundance, along with regional references that help the track slot neatly into his established stylistic format. The piano and saxophones carry the lead on this shimmying boogie, but the guitarist, he leads the charge with his tasty sliding double stop intro riff. And Liverpool Drive, yeah, from St. Louis to Liverpool. Yeah, it was a great album, 1964, released as the B-side to the hit No Particular Place to Go, Liverpool Drive. Yeah, it's more than a fun jaunt up and down the fretboard, and it's refreshing to hear Chuck and his band play with such enthusiasm and abandon. The mood, more St. Louis than Liverpool, but Chuck concludes the tune with a rather Beatlesque 7-9 chord. Then, look at that, 3. I Want to Be Your Driver, from Chuck Berry in London, 1965. So Chuck Berry attempted to evolve beyond his tried-and-true formula on Chuck Berry in London, delivering stronger blues guitar numbers and even funk. I Want to Be Your Driver oozes with double entendres and possibly served as an influence for the Beatles' Drive My Car? Just saying. From his cutting guitar tone to the cavernous reverb and Merseybeat drumming, he convincingly created a space for himself in a pop landscape that owed so much back to him. So here we go, 3 in a row. Some of my favorite overlooked Chuck Berry songs. Nadine, Is It You? Liverpool Drive. And I Want to Be Your Driver.

0: You won't want to put me down.
1: Oh, Chuck Berry's so cool. Welcome back. Yeah, that was three in a row. Started off with Nadine, Is It You? Then Liverpool Drive, and finished up with I Want to Be Your Driver. Today on Michael's Faves, yeah, the focus, obviously, some of my favorite overlooked Chuck Berry songs, and I've got more for you. In fact, three more. First, Let It Rock from Rockin' at the Hops, 1960. Now, Chuck's talent for creating concise vignettes all over this driving tune as he tells the story of an unscheduled train bearing down on a work crew gambling on the tracks. Don't ever play on railway tracks. Anytime is train time, I tell you. Now, just, what is it, like a minute and 42 minutes long? The song blows by so fast, you might miss it. But many artists, Rolling Stones, a young Bob Seger, they caught this train and created their own memorable journey. Then, Tulane, yeah, from Back Home, 1970. Now, the harmonica playing of Boogie Bob Baldori dominates many of the later recordings, relegating Chuck's guitar work to the background, as on this taut rocker about Johnny and Tulane. Let's just call it a head shop-owning couple busted by the cops for their illicit stash. Yeah. As a result, the thrill comes not from Chuck's guitar playing, but from his gift for storytelling. Yes, something that was in short supply in the later years of his recording career, I think. And last, but oh, definitely not least, Wouldn't Me? Yeah, from Rocket, 1979. Now, racism was a subtext in Chuck's earlier songs, like Brown Eyed Handsome Man and Promised Land. It comes to the fore on this 1970 track, where he relates the tale of a young man down south who runs a stop sign and is tossed in jail after being refused his basic rights, which is just wrong. Chuck, he's in wry humor on this rollicking country rocker and turns in, I think, some darn fine riffing on the chorus. But once again, it's his gift for storytelling that makes it all work. So here's three more of some of my favorite overlooked Chuck Berry songs for you. Let It Rock, Tulane, Wouldn't Me, and that'll do her for Michael's Favorites of the Jukebox today, featuring, well, only six. Yeah, I could have played 40. Only six of my favorite overlooked Chuck Berry songs.

Ah, those are great. Chuck Berry is wonderful. I love his tunes. There's today's show. I'm going to come back next Sunday at 9 a.m. precisely, and I'll make sure I have another pocket full of coins to plug into the Sunday jukebox right here on BEFM 90.5 and 103.3 FM. English radio coming in from downtown Centum City in Busan, South Korea. Yeah, thanks for keeping me company this Chuseok holiday morning. Hope you enjoyed all the music today, and I hope you enjoy, I guess, the rest of the day, because I guess Chuseok kind of ends today. It's been a great couple of days. 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Maybe not the whole world, but definitely their world. Have an outstanding week. 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

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I'm your host, Casey McKeever. 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

0: Welcome back. That first song was Freedom by John Batiste. And here we are, the last day of the long weekend and the last Sunday of September. How was your September? It went by so fast for me. It feels like we were just talking about Begno and the first cool nights, and yeah, here we are. The end of a holiday gives you, you know, that time for a little bit of a pause, and that's actually a good time to look ahead, because October in Korea is a busy month. Holidays, festivals, and here in Busan especially, a lot is going on outside. So what are you planning? Maybe a trip? Maybe a school event? Maybe something you've been putting off a little bit? Whatever it is, decide on it today. Don't wait. The month is going to move very quickly. And speaking of moving quickly, here we go. Coming up today in our first segment, School Reporters News, students will have the chance to become reporters themselves. They will dive into a variety of topics and create their own news reports. It's an exciting opportunity for them to showcase their journalism skills and also to share their unique perspectives. After that, we've got Busan Buzz, and this is where we bring you the latest local news, keeping you informed about what's happening in our community. And finally, we have a segment called Did You Know, where we explore interesting news from around the world with our reporter June. Students will ask June some questions and also get time to share their opinions on the news. Sound like fun? You bet. So be sure to tune in to BEFM every Sunday morning at 11 a.m. And right now, let's dive into the first segment, School Reporters News. Hello and welcome to the September 27th edition of BEFM School Reporters. I'm your host, Casey McKeever. In this segment, School Reporters News, our students will share their own stories on air. And joining us today here in the studio are students from Yangjung Elementary School. Hello.
1: Hi.
0: Why don't you guys introduce yourselves to our listeners?
2: Hello, everyone. My name is Kim Woo-joo. I'm in the fifth grade at Yangjung Elementary School. I moved here from Thailand about a year ago, so Yangjung is still pretty new to me.
0: Oh, Thailand. Wow, that's quite a move. I hope you're getting adjusted.
3: Hello, I am Jo Tae Young. It's a pleasure to meet you today. I am 12 years old. I also go to Yangjung Elementary School.
0: Okay, and it's a pleasure to meet you too. And it's great to have the both of you guys here. So what

0: we going to talk about first today?
1: Today, we are going to talk about our own school, Yangcheng Elementary School.
2: We survey 38 students and ask them three questions. What they are proud of, where they like to go, and what they get excited about.
0: Okay, so it actually sounds like you turned the microscope on your own school there. I like that. Okay, well, Uju, let's start with the first question.
2: We asked, what's the best thing about Yangcheng Elementary School? And we got a tie for first place.
0: Oh, a tie. Okay, so what were the two answers?
2: The baseball team and the school lunch.
0: Oh, you know what? I completely understand that. Baseball and lunch being even. Yes, I would put those up there for myself. I actually love eating while I watch baseball. Hot dogs, anybody? Yeah, of course. So what came after that?
1: In second place, Stern said the people, they're proud of their classmates.
0: Oh, that's a very nice answer. Okay.
1: And in third place, a few things to hide. The school is big. The playground is big. And we're on Ivy School.
0: Okay, so a lot of things being big was taken into consideration. A big school with a big playground. So, all right, that sounds like a lot of room to run around. Very important. Were there any answers that made you laugh?
1: Yes. One student said the cherry blossoms.
0: Oh, the cherry blossoms. Okay, but that's only about 2 weeks a year, right?
1: But when they bloom, our school really is beautiful.
2: And another student said what they are most proud of is that our school has a lot of students.
0: Okay, that's a new one. Yeah, so most schools actually worry about having too many students. Uju, what about you? What are you proud of?
2: For me, it's the school lunch. I just love all the food that school provides.
0: Well, you know what? That's something that's really good. I went to a lot of schools that did not have the best school lunch, so I'm kind of jealous. Taeyong, how about you?
1: The baseball team. Yangcheng Elementary School baseball team has a long history and tradition. Plus, every year we are one of the strongest teams in the competition.
0: So it's not just about it being a team. It's actually something that the school has built over a long time. I see. That's very different. Taeyong, what was question number two?
1: We asked, what's your favorite place in the school?
0: Okay, I've got a guess. Is it the playground?
1: Close, but no. The top answer was the classroom.
0: The classroom? Okay, really?
2: And here's the interesting part. Almost all of those answers came from fifth graders.
0: Okay, so that's an interesting answer to notice there. So one whole grade decided that their classroom is the best place in the school. Interesting. Why do you think that is?
2: I think it's because we learn new things with our friends there. And we can do all kinds of activities together too, like playing board games.
0: Yeah, that makes a lot of sense. Okay, then what came in second and third?
1: Second place was the playground, and third place was the auditorium.
2: And after that, students said the library, the lunch room, and the play area.
0: Okay, so that's a whole lot of places to think about there. What's your favorite place?
2: We must pick the same one, the auditorium.
0: But that only came in third in your survey, right?
1: I know. I think it's because the auditorium is where we have PE class.
0: There it is. That's the reason. Okay, so it's not really about the room. It's about what happens in the room. All right. What was the last question that you guys asked?
2: We asked, what's the most exciting event at our school?
0: All right, I'm going to guess that this time it was not a tie.
2: You're right. Sports Day came in first.
0: Okay, so Sports Day taking first place there. Did students pick any other events?
1: Second place was the music concert, and third place was the baseball tournament.
2: Students also mentioned the puppet show, Yangcheng Market Day, and our morning walk.
0: Okay, I was actually going to ask about the puppet show for a second, but hold on. What is Yangcheng Market Day?
1: It's a special day when they serve really delicious school lunch.
0: So a day dedicated to serving good lunch. Sounds good to me. That's a school event I could definitely get behind. Taeyong, what's your pick?
1: Sports day, for sure. It's because every single student in our school takes part, and we get to do all kinds of

0: Deep for sports.
1: Okay, that's a good reason. I like that. Different sports are good. Uju, how about you? What was your favorite?
2: Mine wasn't even on the list for me. It's the dodgeball match.
1: Oh, dodgeball. Yeah, of course. That's like so popular. Nobody else said that?
2: I think it's because there are a lot of other events that are even more exciting than a dodgeball match.
1: You know, I don't know about that. Dodgeball is pretty exciting to me too. But if I notice something here, if I look at all of the three questions together, it sounds like, you know, baseball, lunch, sports day, dodgeball, the playground. It sounds like almost everything that your classmates picked is something that you do with other people.
0: That's true.
1: So even like the second place answer for question number one was the students themselves. So maybe what your school's really proud of is each other?
2: I think it's because we love our school in a really special way, more than other people do.
1: And you know what? I have to take it from you guys. You go there, so you know, right? Well, thank you very much, Uju and Taeyoung, for showing us around your school. And this is a good place for us to take a quick song break. Uju, do you have a request?
2: Yes, I'd like to hear Monster by Cathy Sky. When I transfer here from a school in Thailand, I was really nervous about starting over somewhere new. This song helped me get past that fear and get me college.
1: You know what? I completely relate to that. I changed school too when I was in elementary school, so I know how you feel. That's a wonderful reason. So thank you for sharing that with us. And we're going to take a listen to Monsters by Cathy Sky, and we'll be right back.

0: Welcome back. You just listened to Monsters by Katie Sky, a special request there from Uju, and a very good reason for it as well. Right now, you are listening to BEFM School Reporters. We're here with Kim Uju and Jo Taeyoung from Yangjung Elementary School. And before the song break, they were showing us around their school, and we learned so much about it. What's up next?
1: We surveyed our classmates again, this time over sports. We asked, what's your favorite sport? And the winner was dodgeball.
0: Hey, see there? So dodgeball does good. Yeah, it made an appearance. Uju, you said that was the answer you gave me earlier, right?
2: It is, but that was for the school event question. When it comes to sport, my answer is different.
0: So what came after dodgeball then?
2: Second place was baseball. Third was soccer. And fourth was swimming.
1: After that, students said taekwondo, running, and jump rope.
0: Mm-hmm. So I see. All right. Well, here's what I notice. So your top answer is a game that you guys play in gym class and not a sport that you watch on TV.
2: I think it's because boys and girls can all play together in the same game.
0: Ah, that's a really good point. So everybody gets to be on the court at the same time. That's great. So what did you guys pick?
1: We both picked soccer.
2: I think students at our school prefer sports you play with your hands, not your feet.
0: Okay, that's an interesting observation. So dodgeball and baseball, you both play with your hands. But you two are the outliers, as we say. You've got your own answers. Very interesting. All right, what was question number two?
2: We asked, why do you like that sport?
0: That's a very good question. That's a good follow-up. So the first question tells you what, and this tells you why.
2: The top answer was simple. It's fun.
1: Second place was, I just like it. And third was, because I'm good at it.
0: Aha, so wait a minute. Go back to second place. I just like it?
1: That's what they said.
0: Okay, that's a very, I actually hear that answer a lot from my students. That's an interesting answer. No reason at all. You just do. Because. Okay, got it. Were there any other answers?
2: Yes. Some students said, because it looked cool.
1: And this one made us laugh. Some students said they like a sport because they go on academy for it.
2: In Korea, a lot of students go to after school academies. Some of them are for sports, soccer, swimming, taekwondo.
0: I see. So I guess the reason that they like it is that they're already maybe taking lessons in it?
1: That's what they said.
0: Uh-huh. And you know what? Their parents would probably love to know that because their parents signed them up. They have to go every week. And then somewhere along the way, they started liking it. Uh-huh.
2: Yes. I go to a taekwondo academy myself. And every year, we learn survival, swimming, that's cool too.
0: That's a great thing to learn. I think everyone should learn that. I did want to ask you guys, though, why do you both like soccer?
2: Because it's fun.
0: And we've heard that reason before. Okay, what was the last question?
1: We asked, who's your favorite athlete?
0: Uh-huh, let me guess. If you're going by the answers we got so far, the top pick must have been a soccer player.
1: Yes, Son Heung-min came first.
2: Second place was a tie between two athletes, Otani and Shin Yubin.
0: Aha, so not only soccer, that's an interesting mix there. So you got also a baseball player and a table tennis player.
1: Third place had Han Dong-hee, Victor Reyes, Busan baseball players, and An Se-young, a famous badminton player.
0: Aha, so now there's a real mix of sports in there, huh? Okay, Uju, who's your pick?
2: Mine. It's Park Ji-sung. He played for one of the best football clubs in the world. So he's my favorite athlete. I watch a lot of videos of him playing, and that's how I got to know him.
0: And what about you, Taeyoung?
1: Lee Kang-in. I think he's the one who will follow Son Heung-min. He's a real

0: Liquid player.
1: Okay, so one of you picked somebody from the past, and one of you picked the future of soccer, it sounds like. Okay. Well, you know what strikes me about your guys' survey? Your classmates' favorite sport is dodgeball, but their favorite athlete is a world-famous soccer player. Interesting.

In this segment, we'll dive into some of our local community's news. Now for our first story. A shark first spotted on September 18th circled a waterway at Northport Waterfront Park. It drew tens of thousands of visitors, despite a safety alert text sent by the city. Crowds held up phones for a glimpse each time the shark surfaced for a second or two, roughly every 15 minutes. A nearby footbridge offering the best view was closed off for safety, however. Moving on to our second story, Busan's official mascot, Boogie, will open its first solo pop-up store at two outlet malls in the Greater Seoul area from October 2nd to 10th. The pop-up store will be built around a Boogie sauna concept inspired by foreign tourists' growing interest in Busan's bathhouse culture. The store will sell sauna-themed goods and 70 products from 11 local businesses. This includes collaborative towels, exfoliating cloths, and new keyring designs based on Busan's famous fish cake, seed-stuffed hotteok, and baseball. That's it for this week's Busan Buzz. Now, let's take a song break. This is Boogie Wonderland by Earth, Wind, and Fire.

You just listened to Boogie Wonderland by Earth, Wind, and Fire. And now it is time for Did You Know with June. And in this segment, our special reporter June will share some interesting news that's going on around the world with myself.

0: and also our school reporters. Hey, June, how have you been?
1: Hey, I've been all right. How have you been?
0: I've been fantastic, enjoying this change in the weather. How about you?
1: I'm really liking the sky these days. It's so beautiful.
0: It has that kind of like winter is coming look to it, does it not?
1: It does.
0: Is it my imagination or like do the clouds like somehow get higher or something?
1: It did get higher.
0: Right? But okay, of course, every week you bring us some stories to talk about and they're always fascinating. And I'm curious, what is our first story going to be about today?
1: Our first story is about an event called Connor's Run. And more than 5,000 people took part in Melbourne this year. It's named after Connor Dawes, who died of brain cancer at 18. And his family started the run in 2013, and it's now Australia's biggest event for childhood brain cancer. And there were different distances. There was even a family-friendly 3-kilometer little bird loop for families and people of different ages and abilities.
2: Wow, I'd like to try, but an event like this only for really sporty people.
3: Maybe that's why they made the family-friendly course.
0: Yeah, you know, actually, family-friendly just means it can be enjoyed by the entire family, right? So I guess it probably doesn't matter how old you are or even how fast you can run. So June, why did this story catch your attention?
1: So they were not just having a fun day running. They were raising money for childhood brain cancer research and treatment.
3: That's a pretty good reason to run.
1: Yeah, it really isn't about who finishes first. And you could be running, walking, rolling, volunteering, or even supporting from the side.
2: So you don't actually have to be good at running?
1: Not at all. And I think that's one of the interesting things about it. There's also a girl named Georgia who is a brain cancer survivor. And she took part in the run herself.
3: That is so meaningful.
1: I know, right? She said it meant a lot to see so many people coming together to support kids with brain cancer.
0: And then you know what? That's great that so many people chose to show up then.
1: Yeah, and they're all helping for the same reason.
0: Ah, yes, helping is good, right? So I was just thinking, have you guys ever been part of something with lots of people working towards the same goal?
2: No, I haven't.
3: Me neither, but I want to join someday.
0: Hey, you've done something like this yourself?
1: Yeah, in middle school, I think, there was a run called Terry Fox Run.
0: Oh, okay.
1: And it was a run to raise money for cancer research. And this person named Terry, he lost his leg, but he still ran with a prosthetic leg.
0: Right.
1: And I think school events can also be like this too, when you bake cookies to fundraise for something. And even something small can feel different when everyone is involved together.
0: You know what? I was just thinking back. I can't remember middle school. I think it was much longer ago for me than it was for you. So I don't remember what I did in middle school. But actually, maybe I'm going to say around 20 years ago, I remember helping some really young kids, like elementary school kids in Moldova, where I was living at the time.
1: Wow.
0: Have you heard of Moldova? Okay. Yes. Often people, when I mention it, they get confused and think I'm talking
1: curious.
0: About the Maldives.
1: Yeah.
0: It's not the Maldives. Very different. It's a small country in Eastern Europe. Mm. And I was helping with like a vaccination program. And I had this feeling like, even though I wasn't personally giving the vaccines, I was there to like help the kids like be comfortable about it and, you know, just kind of like be an entertainer in a way. And I had this feeling like, oh, you know, it's really nice to know that I was doing something like immediately helpful.
1: Right.
0: Yeah. I was like, oh, I'm doing something good right now. So it felt really nice.
1: It does feel good when you do that.
0: Yeah. And I was just thinking about your story about Melbourne. It's too bad that Melbourne is so far away. You know, I wish I could take part.
1: Actually, you can. And that's, it's called Your Way Any Day Idea.
2: What's that?
1: According to the article, this is a way you can participate by making your own event to raise money for Connor's run, even if you can't attend the run.
3: What kinds of things can you do?
1: You might walk around your local park, ride your bike, or go roller skating, or even organize a basketball challenge. You have more options to help, and you can choose what you really enjoy doing.
0: Oh, there's a lot of options there. Time to get creative. Okay. Well, if you guys could choose your own Your Way Any Day challenge, what would it be?
2: I will play dodgeball with my friends.
3: I would ride my bike along the park.
0: Those are good ideas. I like that. You're riding a bike, playing with friends.

0: I like the basketball challenge thing you mentioned. Maybe I would do like a basketball shootout. You know what that is? Where you like you try to like you don't have to be like a slam dunk kind of person. You don't have to be the best basketball player. You just kind of get people around and you try to make a goal. Mm-hmm. And you like there's a game called horse you could do. There's like so many games like that. Mm-hmm. How about you, June?
1: I guess I want to do like a fast walking.
0: Fast walking
1: challenge. Yeah.
0: So yeah, so it does. You don't have to run per se.
1: I can't really run, so
0: I can't either. So maybe I'll join you.
1: Yes, that'd be nice.
0: Running is not my thing. So yeah, so you get like a group of friends together and then you just kind of like walk faster than normal. Mm-hmm. Is
1: yeah,
0: the idea?
1: Yeah.
0: That'd very cool.
1: Be fun. It's a nice way to get your friends involved too.
0: Yeah, it totally is. And you know what? I think when your friends show up, you feel like, yeah, this is something I really want to complete. You got a little more pressure, I guess, to actually get it done, right? And you know what? If somebody did say, come and run 18 kilometers with me, I think I might need some convincing. So yes, walking fast, I'm in.
1: But if they said, come play basketball and help raise money, would that be a different conversation for you?
2: No doubt. Have they raised a lot of money?
1: Over 13 years, the event has raised more than 15 million Australian dollars. That's over 14 billion won. And this year alone, they've already raised 1.6 million.
3: That's a lot of money.
0: I totally agree. That's a lot of money that I can't imagine looking at. But okay, what if you actually don't have like a lot of money to give to something like this?
1: The article actually talks about people making very different kinds of contributions.
3: Like what, chatting?
1: Yeah, even cheering. People can donate, volunteer, share someone's story, hand out drinks, or help along the course.
0: Oh, well, there's a lot of things you can do then.
1: Right.
0: So the real question actually becomes less about like how much one person can do, right?
1: Mm-hmm. It's more about what happens when lots of people each do something.
2: Maybe like school fundraisers. One person might raise a little, but the whole school can raise a lot together.
1: Exactly. And there's another part of the story I liked. Bianca, one of the event ambassadors, talked about people getting outside and being active together. You're supporting a cause, but you're also moving, spending time with other people, and doing something together.
0: That sounds like many great things to be doing at the same time, right? Because
1: mm-hmm.
0: you know, sometimes you might think about the word fundraising and it sounds like something that has to be very serious and not fun at all. But I mean, can't something meaningful also be fun?
3: I think so. If you're doing it with your friends, it probably feels less like a show.
1: I agree. And maybe that's why an event like this can attract so many different people. There's one detail about the run that I found quite interesting. Some of the distances connect to Connor's life.
2: What do you mean? How long the run is?
1: Yes, the 18.8 kilometer route represents the age Connor was when he died. And there was a 9.6 kilometer route for his birthday, June 9th. So even the course itself carries part of this story.
0: And I guess if you think about it, that makes the run feel maybe a little bit more personal?
1: It does. And maybe that changes the way people think about why they're there.
0: Okay, so there's a lot of reasons to think about why people help out other people, right?
1: Mm-hmm.
0: So if you guys were going to organize an event to remember someone or support a cause, what would you want people to actually experience?
3: I want people to feel happy. We can play games together.
2: I want people to feel helped. We can join the sports event.
1: Ooh, I like those ideas. Sometimes the way we remember something can be just as important as the thing we're remembering.
0: Oh, okay. That's words to live by. That sounds like a good good motto we can even take away. Is that the word I'm looking for? A motto? Yes. Mm-hmm. Something we can learn from. Yeah, so actually, yeah, health. You know, like not only a lot of these events are like about health, about somebody else, but you can be healthy yourself doing it, right?
1: Right.
0: So yeah, Taeyong, very good point there. And what is our second story about then?
1: It's about a screen time and short-sightedness in Australian children and young people.
3: Doesn't that mean you can see things close up, but things far away can look blurry?
1: Exactly. Eye doctors are seeing more children with this short-sightedness. They're also seeing it develop at younger ages and sometimes becoming more severe. But the doctors interviewed in the article say there isn't just one cause.
0: Okay, so there are multiple reasons perhaps. Maybe...

0: Phonetics could play a part in that too?
1: Yes, but they're also concerned about children spending more time indoors and less time outside in natural light.
0: I'm so glad you said this. I've been telling my kids to go outside for like, ever since like the weather has changed. Mm-hmm. And I'm like, guys, you got to go outside. Get some sunlight. It's good for you, right? It's good for your, I knew this. Okay. I know this might not be realistic for a lot of students, though, because maybe homework or things like that. And also, I see maybe where this is about phones. So many things that we rely on now are only on screens, right?
1: Exactly. We can't avoid using screens. And the question is, what else we're doing with our time?
0: That's a good question. I don't know what I'm doing with my time. But all right, let me ask you guys something. Think about like a normal weekday. And how much do you think of your day is spent looking at a screen?
2: 2 hours a day. Around 2 hours.
1: Wow. So, well, I think I pass 2 hours, and I don't really want to mention exactly what.
0: Come on, say it. Say it.
1: I can't. I don't even know.
0: But 2 hours and 30 minutes?
1: Yeah.
0: No? I don't believe that. I don't know either. Like just in one day, a typical weekday, I would say more than 2 hours too.
1: Yeah, way more than two.
0: Because if you consider like that's not just your phone, right? Like a computer screen, laptop screen.
1: TV.
0: Oy. Right. Yeah, those things. So when you think about it, like I know you didn't actually say what your answer is, but does it kind of surprise you when you think about yourself?
1: Yeah, like while looking at the article, I tried checking my screen time and it was a little
0: higher. Oh, you can do that.
1: I thought you can.
0: On your phone. Right, check it right now and tell us what.
1: No, no.
0: She doesn't want to say. All right.
1: And sometimes you don't even realize how much time has passed until you actually think about it or check.
0: You know, I kind of want to like check mine right now, but I should pay attention to
1: I'm curious,
0: that's
1: though.
0: It. But this is an example of how phones can be distracting, right?
1: Yeah.
0: I'm on a radio show right now hosting the show. And I'm like, oh, I want to check my phone.
1: Right.
0: Ridiculous.
1: And the article also talks about something that surprised me. Regular eye checkups.
0: Ah.
1: So almost 60% of the eye doctors interviewed said not getting regular eye checkups was one of the biggest mistakes they saw.
2: Even if your eyes feel hopefully fine.
1: Yeah, some eye problems don't give you obvious warning signs early on.
0: So it's not like just having like good vision or clear vision. That doesn't mean necessarily that your eyes are completely healthy then?
3: I think people might only think about getting their eyes checked if they can't read the word at school.
1: Yeah, and the article says children should have an eye check at least every 2 years or more often if there's a particular concern.
0: Oh dear, I don't remember the last time I had an eye. I guess like with a there's like a normal health check. Maybe I'm a bit older than you, so I do it more often. But there is like a normal health check where the eye
1: like
0: check is part
1: few
0: of it.
1: Years, I think.
0: I don't know. Yeah. Oh, I'm glad you don't know either because I can't remember. What about you guys? Have you ever had an eye test?
2: Yes, I had one last year.
3: Me too.
1: Ooh, I've actually had one really recently, like last month.
0: Oh, so you did have it recently?
1: Yes, I did. And but it wasn't like part of the
0: it wasn't like that national checkup
1: just
0: kind of thing.
1: For my personal checkup.
0: Ah, okay. So is this something you've been concerned about or just you just happened to do it?
1: I just happened to be there, so I got my eyes checked. It
0: for
1: was
0: fun?
1: Fine. My eyes are dry, but it's fine.
0: Ah, okay. So you did have an issue where like, oh, I need to go see an eye doctor while I'm there. I'll do that eye check up thing.
1: I don't know what you call that. No reason.
0: Is that the one where they have you like read the chart?
1: Yeah, you read the chart and they put like air pressure on your eyes.
0: Oh, that thing.
1: They check your
0: where you kind of put your eye in that little like
1: hole.
0: Yeah, and then like ready, boom, and then yeah.
1: Yes.
0: I'm not a fan of that, but okay, I guess it has to be done, right?
1: Yeah.
0: Mm.
1: And there's another habit in the article that I definitely want to talk about.
2: Rubbing your eyes.
1: Yes. Doctors interviewed in the article strongly recommend avoiding it.
0: Uh-oh.
1: Mm. Repeated rubbing can affect the shape of the cornea.
0: Okay, that just really scared me because I rub my eyes that's way too often. I get like seasonal allergies.
1: Right.
0: And my eyes get really itchy and I just can't help it.
1: Is it worse in the fall or
0: it
1: spring?
0: It is. Yeah. Fall is worse for me.
1: Me too.
0: Yeah, I don't know. And it's like something that's kind of developed over the last few years.
1: Mm-hmm.
0: Oh man. So, and you know, when you're talking about the cornea, you're talking about that the clear like layer at the front of your eye, right?
1: Mm-hmm.
0: Yeah, so I definitely rub that quite a bit.
3: I rub my eyes when I'm tired.
1: I do too.
0: Okay, that one I don't do because I yell at my kids about it a lot. So like, I'm telling my kids, like, don't rub your eyes. I'm tired. So,

0: Okay, so I will do my best to not be a hypocrite, and I will try to stop right now. Yeah, but I do have these allergies, and it really gets so annoying. I don't know if I could easily stop that.
1: Right.
0: So this is one of those cases where, you know, you have a bad habit, you know you shouldn't do it. So, mm-hmm. I mean, why do you think we keep doing these little bad habits, even if we know they're not good for us?
1: Maybe because the effect isn't immediate.
0: Yeah, when I rub my eyes, I'm not thinking about my cornea getting all like yes. out of shape, right?
1: Mm-hmm.
0: And it does feel good for like about 3 seconds.
1: Right, and then it hurts, but...
0: It does. It doesn't make it feel better.
1: Uh-huh. And your brain isn't necessarily thinking about, like you said, what might happen much later,
0: nope.
1: like the shape of the cornea.
0: Oh, that's so frightening to me.
1: Mm-hmm. And the article also has a suggestion that sounds simple but could be surprisingly difficult.
2: What is it?
1: Spending at least 2 hours outside each day. It sounds like a lot until you think about everything you could do outside, like walking home, playing sports, riding bikes, or playing with your friends.
2: Or just sitting outside?
0: Yeah, why not? Exactly. I mean, it doesn't have to be 2 hours of intense exercise, right?
1: Yeah. And there's another tip for people who are using screens for a long time, like me. The 20-20-20 rule. So every 20 minutes, look at something about 20 feet or 6 meters away for 20 seconds. My dad also always used to tell me, like, look away for 10 minutes every 10 minutes you like look at the screen.
0: Oh, your dad would say that?
1: Yeah.
0: Wow, that's so good.
1: And it felt like a really long time.
0: 10 minutes was like, yeah. I can't stand it.
1: But here, 20 minutes.
0: Oh, can you do it?
1: I don't know. But I'm going to try this week.
0: Yeah, I think I know about this rule. I've heard this rule before, but it's just something I never think about when I'm working.
1: Mm-hmm.
0: You know, like we write scripts for this show, mm-hmm. and then a lot of times you're just like thinking about, okay, get this done as quickly yeah. as possible, and you don't think about taking a break. So yeah, these are all good reminders, and I guess the other thing to think about is it's not like the article is really asking us to choose between, you know, screens and real life.
2: It's more about making room for both.
1: Exactly. Use the screen when you need it, but also give your eyes a chance to look at something far away.
0: I'm going to do it right now because
1: okay,
0: I've got like three screens. You guys are kind of far away from
1: yeah.
0: me. Yeah. Do you think that's good enough? So it's 20 feet, which would be 6 meters. So that's like three times. I'm almost 2 meters tall. So like that's like three times me. I'm mm-hmm. not two meters. Yeah. Not exactly. Just
1: okay.
0: according to my lame math. Yeah. So yeah, but like three people lengths away at least.
1: Yeah.
0: Huh. I don't know if there's anything that far away in this room, but I'm going to try it. I see another fellow DJ over there. Maybe I'll look at her. All right. So this is, you know, a lot of really good advice. And you know what? Another thing you could think about is, you know, just kind of give yourself a reason to go outside that has like nothing to do with eye health. Just do it. Just go outside.
1: Yeah. So what's one thing you enjoy doing outside that you don't really get to do when you're watching a screen?
2: I enjoy playing soccer with my friends.
3: Same here. You read my mind.
0: Oh, good friends. Okay, they're reading each other's minds over here. Well, you know what? There's a lot of really good things we can do without, you know, a screen involved. Like soccer, there's no need for that, right?
1: Mm-mm.
0: Just go out and play. There's no need to film it. Just go play, enjoy it. And sometimes, you know, you can leave the screen behind, right?
1: Yeah, and maybe the next time your eyes feel tired, instead of just reaching for something else to look at...
0: Don't reach for your eyes.
1: Mm-mm.
0: Don't touch them.
1: That's, no.
0: I am so paranoid that I've destroyed my cornea now.
1: Like,
0: all right, we're going to have to leave it there before
1: okay.
0: I have bad thoughts creep into my mind about what I've done to my poor corneas. But that was a lot of fun, June, as always. And we'll see you next week.
1: All right. See you next week.
0: All right. And you know what? Somebody planned a very appropriate song to follow this up with. We're going to take a break and listen to Screen Time by From Is Nine, and then we'll be right back.

0: Welcome back. You just listened to Screen Time by From Is Nine, and during the entire song, I looked at no screens. I did not look at one, so. But I do have to let you know, we are about at the end of the program for today. Before we go, though, I want to ask you guys, how was your radio experience today?
1: I had a great time today, and preparing the show with my friends was so much fun. It's a really good memory for me. Thank you.
2: Trying something completely new helped me build my confidence. I'm so grateful I got the chance to be part of making a radio show today. Thank you.
0: And thank you. You guys did a great job bringing your information to the show today and talking about your school, your survey. So excellent job, guys. For now, we're going to have to say goodbye. This program is produced by Ji Chang Min and Goen Bi and written by Tina Kim. And I was your host, Casey McKeever. Thank you for tuning in this morning. And our last song for today is going to be By Summer by IU. And we'll see you next Sunday at 11 a.m.

0: Hola, I am Rafael Salardi, a Peruvian living in Busan for 20 years now. After living in Peru, I fell in love with Korean culture, so I decided to move to Busan. I like feeling the warm sunrise at the beaches in Busan on sunny days. A cup of coffee while looking at the sea in the coffee city Busan reminds me of the Andes Mountains, a famous coffee producer in Peru. The reason why I like Busan more than anything else is the people. Even though I was not good at Korean, everyone treated me with kindness and friendliness. I really appreciate those who are so nice to me. I want to live happily ever after in Busan for a long, long time. Gracias, Busan. Global City Busan, we are all in it together. This campaign was brought to you by BEFM Busan Yongo Bansong.
1: 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Feeling a little guilty? 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And second, although I do love getting text messages from all of you, don't text and drive. That's a no-no. Good driving etiquette equals safety for all. 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Oh, by the way, tune in to Morning Wave in Busan to get real-time traffic updates. 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

lovely listeners, happy Sunday and welcome to Sweet Date. The Chuseok holiday is coming to an end, and maybe some of you are already thinking, whoo, that went way too fast. But instead of focusing on the fact that it's almost over, maybe we can think about what we got from it. A good meal, some extra sleep, a conversation with family, or simply a little time away from the usual routine. Not every holiday has to be perfect to be a good one. If you found even a few moments to rest and recharge, maybe that was enough, right? So with that, shall we get today's sweet date started?

That was 노래가 들었어 by Ailee. And you guys are tuning to BFM 90.5 in Busan and 103.3 FM in the Gijangcheongguan and Nuksan areas. And it's me, Yunji. So at the beginning of the show today, we talked about ending the holiday with a little less regret and a little more appreciation. Maybe you didn't do everything you planned, and maybe the break felt too short for some of you. That's okay if you laughed, rested, ate something really good, or spent time with someone you care about, then the holiday already gave you something worth keeping. So let's hold on to that feeling as we head back into the week. And Sunday on Sweet Date means another round of highlights from the week, right? So it's a chance to catch up on a few conversations you may have missed. And next up, we're heading back to Tuesday for Love Psychology 101 with Jimmy. And each week, we take one relationship question and compare different points of view. And sometimes the answer here seems very obvious until we actually start talking about it. So let's go revisit this week's conversation.

0: Welcome back to Love Psychology 101. And for this, we have Dr. Love, Jimmy.
1: Yay, yay, yay.
0: Hello.
1: Jimmy in the building.
0: Jimmy. How's Jimmy doing?
1: Doing great.
0: Yeah.
1: I love the weather.
0: Oh, love it.
1: Yeah.
0: Love
1: even though you're it. Waiting for the rain. Make it rain.
0: Oh, make it rain. Okay. But anyway, I'm sure that you love walking too. Do you?
1: Yeah. Sure. Yeah. I really don't like to run. Honestly, whether it's a slow jog or jogging or running, whatever, marathon, I just don't like it.
0: Oh,
1: but when I'm working out on a treadmill, I don't mind with that.
0: With your favorite TV show on?
1: Yeah.
0: You gotta have that, right?
1: Yeah.
0: If you don't have your earbud or anything.
1: And nobody's chasing after you. You can just go on with your own speed.
0: Okay. All right. So out of those three, the choices that we've given to our listeners, which one?

0: feels too far to you?
1: For me, uh-huh. I don't have a pet, but I think it's going to be super, you know, tiring after, you know, letting your dog, like, running everywhere at the park and on the way back home, you're already like,
0: taxi,
1: fat
0: right?
1: up.
0: Yeah, true that. But, so I guess pet?
1: Yeah, pet.
0: Thing? Oh, okay.
1: Yeah, on one hand, you already have, like, all those poops and everything, and you're already tired of, you know, controlling your dog.
0: Mm. Especially if you have, like, a big dog in your house, right?
1: For sure, no doubt. Mm.
0: But they are so, like, obeying, aren't they? Like, the big dogs.
1: It depends, right?
0: Oh, okay. True. Okay. If I were to be a dog, I wouldn't be very obeying.
1: And I'll be keep treating them, so...
0: Yeah.
1: They'll probably gonna be end up getting really chubby, even after all that long walk and run at the park.
0: And Jimmy feeding
1: so
0: him every
1: the
0: time.
1: Point?
0: Three times a day.
1: Yeah.
0: Right. Okay. So I guess, you know, pet thing would be a little far for us. All right. So today, for our love psychology, I heard that we're talking about the downside of a relationship a little bit.
1: Mm. Yeah.
0: So what are we talking about?
1: We would call it like a relationship stagnation.
0: Mm.
1: Yeah, when love starts feeling a little flat. Yeah,
0: okay.
1: Nothing terrible has happened, but you're just not, you know, fighting all the time. Nobody did anything wrong, but somehow just relationship feels a little flat.
0: Yeah, so today, guys, we're talking about the relationship plateau, which is 권태기. Okay, so hit a rough patch there. People feel like everything is okay, but the excitement, the spark, isn't really there anymore, right?
1: No, I mean, yeah. I mean, you still have like dinner together and then text each other and spend time together, but something is just like wondering, is there, you know, all there is?
0: Yeah, I guess that sounds a little crazy. There's like no obvious problem to fix, but then you guys don't want to, you know, stay close. You want some time apart.
1: I know.
0: Those are 권태기, right?
1: Honestly, though, let me confess.
0: Oh.
1: I never felt that kind of a plateau or 권태기.
0: Wow.
1: Because once I'm like off, it's just done with the relationship.
0: Oh, that's even scary. Okay, that's a
1: If I don't feel it anymore, what's the point of like continuing on?
0: Oh.
1: If you started to feel having doubts, I would just let her know at the spot.
0: But like, I guess this usually like happens when there's nothing wrong with the person. But like for your case, I'm sure there were some problems that you have, like, you know, deep inside your heart, right? Kind of stacked up. That's why you broke up with the person, right?
1: Maybe.
0: So I guess today we're talking about 권태기, when you lose spark, right? And hit a rough patch in relationship. So we're going to start with a big question now. If a relationship starts feeling boring, does that mean you're falling out of love?
1: Well, not necessarily. At the beginning of a relationship, almost everything feels new. Like, you know, when we even think about the first date and the first trip and the first holiday together, and even getting a simple text can just to make you feel like full of excitement.
0: Yeah, but later on that becomes just normal, right?
1: Exactly. And our brains just naturally get used to those things. And so a calm relationship can sometimes feel less exciting simply because it's familiar. And then you're just used to it.
0: Yeah. So feeling comfortable isn't automatically a bad sign in relationship.
1: Not at all. I mean, comfort can actually mean you've built trust and stability. The problem is when comfort slowly turns into a complete indifference.
0: I guess that
1: like
0: makes
1: nothing
0: sense.
1: New going on.
0: Okay. So why does this thing happen in relationships, though?
1: Well, usually because relationships become predictable, and you meet on the same days and eat at the same places and just talk about work, dinner, traffic, just those one of those ordinary things that you guys share every time, like 24/7.
0: Too much, right? I guess that sounds very realistic there, right?
1: Yeah, and there is nothing wrong with that routine, but when every conversation and every date starts feeling exactly the same, the relationship can, you know, lose some energy.
0: That makes sense.

0: So sometimes it's not the person that we're bored with. It's like the routine that we are so used to.
1: That's why, guys out there, do not just go with the same, you know, dating routines all the time. Especially like among my friends. They just, hey, what are you going to do? I don't know. Just movie, cafe, restaurant.
0: The same old routine.
1: What about Sunday? I don't know. Same. Maybe eat first, cafe next, and movie theater.
0: And the next day it's like cafe, movie later, right?
1: Like, do like some outdoor activities together or, you know.
0: Bring up the mood and jazz it up a bit, right?
1: Right.
0: Okay. So we need a new routine in this
1: case, right? Please.
0: Yes. So now, today, we're going to play a couple who's going through this exact phrase and see if this is something that you can apply to your life or not. Okay, so let's get into today's mini skit. Jimmy, what should we do tonight?
1: Dinner?
0: We had dinner yesterday and on Saturday.
1: Movie?
0: We watched one last weekend.
1: Coffee?
0: Jimmy, you're really fighting for this relationship. Are you turning into your friend?
1: Okay. Let's do something completely new.
0: Okay, great. What?
1: Dinner somewhere new?
0: Okay, I guess we're making progress.
1: Slowly.
0: Yeah. Taking baby steps there. Sorry.
1: I couldn't hold my laugh. It's like right after we just mentioned movie, coffee.
0: Don't do that. And then we set a great example of that, right?
1: Yeah.
0: Oh my gosh.
1: See, I guess, guys, please.
0: And I think what's wrong here is Jimmy is like giving an option to the other person. I think sometimes guys need to kind of step up and be like, let's do this. And so take the lead.
1: Yeah. Mm. No matter how many times you get rejected, you just still got to go for it.
0: Yeah. Do you either want to go rock climbing or do you want to go fishing out at Bukhang Chinsugongwon?
1: I really want to go there.
0: I know.
1: You've heard about the recent news,
0: right?
1: Yeah.
0: Better be safe.
1: Yeah, why not? That's like something new. And then go get a coffee.
0: He seems more excited about shark rather than our topic, Dr. Love. Come on. Focus. Okay. All right. So I guess, you know, there are so many messages coming in, but this really stands out. It's not related to today's topic. Julian is saying, I need to wear sunglasses. And 눈부셔, Jimmy님. Aura is all around the world. 차콜 쥐색 티셔츠가 이렇게 잘 어울리다니. 맞아요, 쥐색. I like that. Mouse color.
1: 감사합니다.
0: All right. 변우석? Trismaster님? Okay. All right. So, guys, send in something related to today's topic, would ya? All right, let's go listen to a love-related song request by our sweetie. Love Is by Triangle.

0: Welcome back to Love Psychology 101 here on Sweet Day with Jimmy joining us in the studio. And that was Love is by Triangle. All right, so today we've been talking about 권태기. Once you lose your spark, what should we do, right?
1: Yeah.
0: And to this, or something else, or about the baby shark, we've been getting so many messages. So let's get into some of them, shall we?
1: Yeah. Tree Master Name says, a plateau may not mean love has ended. Familiarity may have made us take each other for granted. Small acts of care and honest conversation can help us reconnect and renew the relationship.
0: Yeah, this is so true.
1: Makes sense.
0: I mean, if you like show that kind of kindness to others, I think the person, if that person has a great mindset, they won't take it for granted.
1: I know. So that's why... You know, conversation matters.
0: It does matter.
1: Yeah,
0: right?
1: They've got to open up and talk.
0: True. Another one. Would you like to read another one?
2: Oh, yeah. 만학도 영어님께서 제가 만약 다시 태어난다면 결혼 같은 거 안 하고 혼자 살 것 같아요. 미혼이면 나 자신만 신경 쓰면 되는데 결혼을 하면 배우자의 자식에 배우자 가족까지 신경 써야 할 게 너무 많아지잖아요. 그래서 그런가 결혼 생각이 없는 30살 아들이 별로 걱정이 안 돼요.
0: Wow, okay. So what she's saying is that if she is reborn, she wouldn't consider marriage as an option for her life. She can just, you know, think about herself. While on the other hand, when she's married, she has to think about, you know, child's spouse and their family. And so many things, right? But still, I think that, you know, that can be part of your life lessons, right?
1: Right.
0: Not many people go through that, like nowadays.
1: Same thing. I mean, I would just like to say, to compare, it's pretty much the same thing with, like, travel. If you've never been to, like, for example, like Indonesia, and you won't be able to find out what it's truly there unless you experience it.
0: For yourself, right?
1: Yeah.
0: That makes sense. Okay. So, yeah, for me as a person who's not married yet, I would like to experience those things for myself, even though, like, a lot of people have said, you know, oh, I envy your life. I wish I was like you, you know. I wish I could go back in time.
1: Right.
0: But still, I think there's a beauty, like, behind
1: for
0: all
1: sure.
0: that, right?
1: Yeah.
0: Raising your children, there's, like, a great joy behind that.
1: From my perspective, there's every, I mean, not just the marriage, everything, there's always ups and downs.
0: Yeah.
1: So you just have to try to balance it out.
0: Right. Okay, also, Kim Duff's name is checking in. Hello. Putting a shark emoji. Oh, have you guys seen that shark? I'm sure, like, lots of people have traveled across the country to see that shark, right?

0: which is a North Park waterfront park here in Busan. So yeah, we would love to go see it for ourselves too, right?
1: Yeah, I really want to go and check it out.
0: Yeah, maybe like on weekends we might run into each other.
1: Yeah, why not? But maybe, we won't be able to see each other because I heard it's already

0: right?
1: Yeah.
0: Okay. But yeah,
1: I really
0: want to
1: go and check it out.
0: Oh, look at that kid. Oh, so cute. All right. Anyway, guys, thank you so much for all your messages.
1: Yeah.
0: And we are going to get into the solution side, right?
1: Yeah.
0: And this is based on our personal experiences, I guess. Mm-hmm. What about you? Like, if a couple were to go through this stage, what would be your suggestion for our listeners? For me, like, I was thinking you got to have, like, the reciprocal mindset.
1: Oh, yeah.
0: Think like this. Think of your beginning stage of your life.
1: Yeah.
0: Love. Sorry.
1: Love, yeah.
0: So once you started, I'm sure there was something that kind of attracted you, right?
1: Yeah.
0: So think about that and try to, you know, bring up your attractive side. what do you have to say to our listeners?
1: Instead of just thinking about it yourself and avoiding it, I think you guys should go somewhere completely new and try to reflect and, you know, sit like face to face, eye to eye, and try to talk it over from the beginning of the stage and how they actually grew their love.
0: That's actually great advice.
1: Until now. And if they cannot sort it out, then I guess it's time for them to be separated.
0: Yeah.
1: But if they can be able to make it up and then move forward, then I guess they can just, go together.
0: I think this is a really great point for all our listeners out there, even though you're not going through this stage. It's because, like, we take it for granted, right?
1: True.
0: The other partner.
1: Right.
0: But remember, guys, you guys were attracted by this person's charms, right?
1: Yeah.
0: So, yeah, talk it through and really go over that stage. And I personally think that to be a person with lots of charms, you got to develop, you got to focus on your skills. For example, you can, like, focus on your focus on, like, you know, developing your language skills, like our listeners, or stay fit physically, right? Stay in shape, don't get that belly out.
1: I feel so guilty.
0: Oh, sorry. Okay.
1: No.
0: Or maybe study a field that you were always meaning to study, right?
1: True.
0: So I think this kind of stuff would make you more attractive person.
1: I completely agree.
0: Yeah, and don't get too comfortable, I think.
1: That's why don't just go to that cafe, restaurant, and movie.
0: Every
1: that cycle.
0: Single time,
1: try to put something new between.
0: 맞아. And also, Drift Monkey Name is saying a great phrase. Grass is greener on the other side of the fence.
1: Oh.
0: This is so true.
1: Yeah.
0: 맞아요. 남의 떡이 더
1: 커 보인다.
0: And Trispaster is sending in a message. Would you like to read that one?
1: Yeah, try something new together. Communicate honestly and show appreciation. Don't recreate the beginning and create a new chapter.
0: Yes.
1: Variety adds spice while consistency nourishes love.
0: That's a
1: good one.
0: Good takeaway, right?
1: Yeah.
0: So, Jimmy, what would be our final takeaway for our listeners today?
1: Yeah, today a relationship plateau doesn't automatically mean the relationship is ending. And sometimes it just simply means the relationship has become familiar and needs a little new energy.
0: So don't immediately think we've lost the spark. Something must be wrong here, right?
1: Yeah, exactly. Try changing the routine and creating new experiences and becoming curious about each other again. And most importantly, don't talk about how you're feeling before emotional distance quietly grows.
0: Okay. Yeah, don't let it sit there for too long because that's going to worsen the relationship, right? Okay. So a relationship doesn't need, like, a dramatic rescue. It just needs something different.
1: For sure. A little effort can make up something that was never really gone.
0: True. And sweet daters, have you reached a point in a relationship where nothing was really long, but everything started feeling a little too familiar? Maybe a quiet period doesn't always mean love is disappearing, right? It's time to create a new chapter together, as Trispaster Nima said, right?
1: Good.
0: So anyway, thank you so much, Jimmy, for coming in, sharing our wonderful topic with us.
1: Right. I had lots of fun.
0: I had so much fun. I had a blast. All right. So anyway, have a wonderful Chuseok.
1: Oh, Chuseok holiday.
0: Have a wonderful Chuseok.

Welcome back, everyone. That was this week's Love Psychology 101 with Jimmy, where we got to talk about that relationship plateau, or in Korean, 권태기. You know those times when things start to feel a little too familiar or feel like a routine? And we looked at why that feeling happens and whether it always means something is wrong. And every relationship goes through different phases, and sometimes even a small change can make things feel fresh again. And next, we're heading to Thursday for this week's Trend Spot Highlight with Steve, and I'll be back with you at 1 o'clock.

0: Welcome back for Trendspot. And for this, we have Steve here. Hello, hello.
1: Hello.
0: Steve. Why not? Boop, boop, boop. Bam.
1: I just changed the earbuds.
0: Oh, yeah?
1: 느낌 좀 너무 이상했어요.
0: Okay.
1: I mean, like, there's no that thing. 고무. So I can hear my voice from the earbuds and live at the same time. It feels like really 신기해요.
0: That's why, like, I only put on one side.
1: Oh, really? Let me try
0: that. Like, only the right.

0: Brightside. 그럼 약간 좀 나아요.
1: 좀 가수된 느낌이네요. 오늘 노래 있나요?
0: Anyway, it's a Chuseok holiday, so happy Chuseok to you.
1: Yeah, to you too.
0: Thank you. Mm-hmm. So we are very excited since it's Chuseok. And so I have a question for you, Steve. Okay. I know that you often travel to your home country during holidays.
1: Yeah.
0: But have you ever traveled to other places besides Vietnam?
1: Oh, yeah, definitely. I went to Guangzhou. China.
0: When I heard Guang, I was like, Guangali?
1: Other countries. Yeah. China.
0: Oh.
1: Guangzhou.
0: Oh.
1: Guangzhou.
0: Oh. Didn't they like hold Olympics there, I think?
1: As I remember, it was like Asian Games, like 2009 or something.
0: Oh, yeah. Wow.
1: I went there to watch Asian Games.
0: No way.
1: Yeah, I did. But like, I was really kind of surprised. It was so clean.
0: Oh.
1: Like, don't get offended. It doesn't mean that like China is like dirty or something. But like, it was so clean.
0: Wow.
1: It was like, wow.
0: And so nice.
1: The ramen, like in China, it looks really great too.
0: yeah. I love ramen. Like,
1: you love ramen?
0: Ramen.
1: Korean ramen is the best, I guess.
0: I know, right? 맞아. Like, at the peak of the mountain when you have it.
1: Yeah. How about you?
0: Me?
1: Yeah.
0: During Chuseok, I usually stay home because that's like the only time.
1: You don't go to the other countries?
0: I used to.
1: Oh, you used to?
0: Yeah, but after like hosting the show, you know how like we're here every weekday?
1: Yeah.
0: 그래서 거의 그 우리 에?
1: We have to stick to our listeners, right?
0: Yeah, 맞아요.
1: But
0: I have so much fun with our listeners.
1: Yeah.
0: So I can't leave them behind and be like, hey guys, I'm like off to Paris.
1: It feels like you're recovering from it. Like.
0: Oh, yeah. But I mean, this is like the great time for people to recover from all their work, you know, all their busy work aside, right?
1: I mean, like after the show, I am going to Vietnam.
0: Oh!
1: Actually.
0: You are?
1: Yeah.
0: 와, 그렇구나. 안 돌아오는 거 아니죠?
1: 아, 돌아와야죠.
0: Okay, okay.
1: Yeah, next Monday.
0: Hopefully, fingers crossed.
1: I think like for this year, I might wear aozai.
0: Oh,
1: because like last year we didn't talk about that, right?
0: Yeah,
1: like,
0: yeah,
1: I was
0: yeah.
1: a bit. I mean, like I'm still 살쪘어.
0: Still hung up on that. Okay.
1: 조금 뺐기 때문에. I think I might try aozai this year.
0: What is like the best menu in Vietnam besides pho, because we know that.
1: I mean, like, that's too obvious, right?
0: And
1: also banh mi too, like, that's too obvious. But like, you went to Vietnam.
0: Yeah.
1: Oh, okay.
0: I had pho for a month.
1: like Vietnamese like food,
0: or it can be like side dishes that
1: I would say banh chung. You never heard about that, right?
0: Banh chung. Is it right? No.
1: Banh chung. Banh means like bang.
0: Oh.
1: Jing means like like bang jing, it's only for like Chuseok
0: holiday
1: food.
0: Oh.
1: That's a dessert. It's really really sweet.
0: Oh.
1: 진짜 달아요. Like in Vietnam like Chuseok, it's not like Korea. 어린이들을 위한 날 같은 거예요.
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1: 그러다 보니까 bang jing it's like really really famous for kids.
0: Oh.
1: 그래서 집에서 직접 거의 많이 해 먹어.
0: Wow, that's amazing.
1: 정말 정말 단빵.
0: Is it like croissant? No.
1: No.
0: Not crispy?
1: Nope.
0: It's just soft bread?
1: It's soft bread.
0: Oh.
1: And it's like rectangular.
0: Uh-huh.
1: It's small.
0: Wow.
1: But it's really delicious.
0: I gotta try it.
1: Banh jing.
0: I think like Vietnamese, like, you know, language.
1: Yeah.
0: They have a lot of nasal sound that I can't copy.
1: Oh, yeah, yeah,
0: Don't
1: yeah,
0: you think
1: yeah, yeah.
0: so?
1: We call that pium, right?
0: Oh.
1: A lie.
0: 망증 약간
1: 망증 안
0: 끔
1: 줘
0: 아 끔 줘 I don't know if I'm on the right track or not. Okay.
1: So, it feels like Vietnamese show.
0: I know, but still, it's so fun to learn other cultures like during this holiday, I think,
1: right?
0: Yeah. So, thank you for sharing your culture
1: You're welcome.
0: All right, so I guess today's topic is Chuseok related, isn't it?
1: Yeah. Hmm. So, actually, we have two Chuseok trends today.
0: Mm-hmm.
1: 오늘 또 이제 추석이라서 조금 힘 좀 썼어요.
0: Oh,
1: 두 개 갖고 왔습니다.
0: Okay, 네. 머리처럼.
1: So one before the music break and one after.
0: Okay, so I guess it's a little holiday special for our listener today.
1: Mm-hmm.
0: So what would be our first trend?
1: When we, you know, like talk about Chuseok, 제일 먼저 떠오르는 게 솔직히 선물이잖아요.
0: 어, 음식이었는데.
1: But we're gonna talk about choose a gift.
0: Okay.
1: So like this year, gift spending seems to be moving into very different directions. Oh. You know, some people are looking for practical and affordable gift, and others are choosing very expensive premium ones. 그렇죠? 비싼 프리미엄 선물을 고르는 사람들도 있다.
0: Oh. 네. You know, the ones that says premium on the top right of
1: You're
0: the
1: like
0: box.
1: Sogogi.
0: Oh. Korean beef, right?
1: 두뿔.
0: It looks very reddish pink, right?
1: Yeah.
0: Mm. So I guess, you know, like some people say keep it under 50,000 won.
1: Yeah, yeah, yeah.
0: Which is about like the decent amount, I guess. Or let's get the really good one.
1: I mean, like, usually if it's below like 50,000 won, 대부분 뭐 있잖아요. Kamulayu, olivuyu, and like chamchi set. That's like selling in the supermarket.
0: Well, yes.
1: And above 50,000 won, as we just said, like sogogi, those kind of things, it's like minimum 20 몇만 원 이상인 것 같아요.
0: Oh, that's true.
1: Right?
0: 맞아.
1: 200g? 300g에?
0: At first, I thought that was ridiculous because it was just a food, right?
1: Yeah.
0: But then people were buying it, and I could get why, because it tastes so good.
1: You tried that right before.
0: 진짜.
1: 아, 진짜 맛있어요.
0: 아,
1: 진짜
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1: 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But you know what? Like before, 그 추석 기간 외에 사면 it's really cheap.
0: Yeah. Is it?
1: It's like 10만 원.
0: Oh, but the thing is, like, we can't buy it ahead of time.
1: 맞아요. 그쵸? 유통기한 때문에.
0: 맞아. That's a bummer. So
1: exactly.
0: I guess, you know, below 50,000 won made up a large share of advance sales. And yeah, that makes sense because, like, if you're buying for a lot of people, that adds up to quite a lot.
1: Yeah. Mm. I mean, like, at one retailer, it was more than 3/4.
0: 네. 와, 대단하다.
1: 그죠? And with everyday prices are still high, people want good value.
0: True.
1: 그쵸? 좋은 품질을 원하는데, but that doesn't always mean buying the cheapest gift.
0: Yeah.
1: They still want something useful and nice enough to give. 체면이 있죠, 체면이. If it's too cheap, I don't know.
0: You gotta save face, right?
1: Yeah, yeah, yeah.
0: So maybe the question here is, will they actually use this in their lives? Not just, does it look fancy and expensive?
1: Yeah, right? But department stores, 백화점은 show almost the opposite trend.
0: What do you mean the opposite?
1: You know, like some major department stores, gifts above 50만 원, 500,000 won made up around 40% of advance sales.
0: So that's more than 500,000 won.
1: As we just said, you know, premium beef, seafood, wine, and other high-end products are getting strong attention.
0: Wow.
1: And some gift sets even cost several million won.
0: But I don't know about you, but if I receive like a gift that's worth 1 million, like over even 500,000 won, I would feel like I'm pressured to spend more next year.
1: I mean, like, exactly, right? This tells us something, you know, interesting too. 선물이 진짜 그 사람의 센스를 볼 수 있는 것 같아요. Right?
0: Which I don't have.
1: 그래서 이 비싼 걸 받으면 다음에 나는 뭘 줘야 되지?
0: 맞아.
1: Like those kind of 고민들이 있으니까.
0: 맞아요, 맞아요. So people are becoming like more selective about where they spend, right? They save in one place and spend more in another.
1: Right. You might choose practical gift for a larger group, but spend more on parents or somebody. Especially, you know, someone especially important.
0: 맞아, 맞아. So this year's trend isn't really about spending more or less. It's about deciding where the money matters most, right?
1: 그렇죠.
0: Okay. So one last question for you before we go on a song break. What kind of gift would you like to receive from people around you?
1: During like Chuseok holiday?
0: We're not kids anymore, so we don't receive any money or anything.
1: We
0: have to like give it to our nieces or nephews. But still, if you were to receive something from your family members, what would you like to get? Something that you don't want to buy with your own money. 약간 그런 거 있잖아. 약간
1: wanna...
0: for me, speaker 같은 거.
1: Speaker?
0: I
1: expected something more expensive. Leather jacket. 최근에 갖고 싶은 게 하나 있어가지고 Mom, Dad, you listening?
0: How much is it?
1: That?
0: 대략
1: Can I say this?
0: Is it like under 1 million?
1: No. Way above. That's above like 3 million won. Something.
0: 효자는 아닌 걸로,
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0: But this is in our imagination. Okay, yeah. So
1: just imagination.
0: 맞아, 맞아. Okay.
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0: joining us for our sweet date. And I love Imogen.
1: Okay.
0: How about you?
1: 신호등?
0: Oh.
1: 부르신 분? Dun, dun, dun, dun, dun, dun, I think he's really creative.
0: He is.
1: He is. And he has like different vibes from like other singers.
0: He's so talented, don't you think?
1: He's a singer and also a writer.
0: Singer-songwriter.
1: Too. Singer-songwriter.
0: 진짜 wow. 대단한 것 같아요.
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1: And he get all the credits, though.
0: 맞아.
1: 그러면은.
0: Yeah. Since we're talking about 추석, he's gonna earn some money for himself.
1: 듣고 있죠? 가죽 자켓 원합니다. 홍보, 광고비.
0: Yes. So before the break today, we talked about 추석 gifts, right? Right uh-huh. Now, we're going to move on to our second trend. So, Steve, I got a question for you. Mm-hmm. Are people really spending 추석 at hotels nowadays? 호텔에서?
1: That's actually what I'm trying to do.
0: 어, 진짜?
1: For this time. I mean,
0: 그래?
1: Like, 실제로 이렇게 하시는 분들이 좀 많더라고요. Like, more hotels are offering what's, you know, sometimes called a stay-based holiday or 체류형 명절, right? So the idea isn't just to sleep at a hotel. Mm-hmm. The hotel becomes a part of the 추석 experience.
0: Wow. 네. 이것도 꽤 좋은. I think this is a clever trend.
1: But like for my family, mm-hmm. 저희 집은 제사를 지내거든요. 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
0: To kind of relax,
1: yeah.
0: right?
1: Oh. My dad once said, mm-hmm. if we do like 제사 in a hotel, mm-hmm. 우리 조상님들 안 좋아할 거야. That's what he said. So like, 손을 확실히 그었어요. 이건 안 된다.
0: Okay, yeah. so you gotta finish it first and then move yeah. on, right?
1: But that's my family. Oh. 근데 다른 가족분들은 아예 그 맞아. 호텔에서 통합적으로 하시는 분들도 있으시더라고요.
0: Wow, that's amazing.
1: Yeah.
0: So what? Does this kind of experience include here?
1: So there are some packages offer special meals mm-hmm. and traditional Korean performances mm-hmm. and activities families can enjoy together.
0: So I guess it's not really like let's escape 추석
1: yeah,
0: and all that paying ancestral rites or mm-hmm. that kind. It's more like, you know, let's bring 추석 to the hotel.
1: Yeah, right. Mm-hmm. 그냥 완전 조금 다른 형식이다. Mm-hmm. You can still enjoy traditional food and spend time with family mm-hmm. without doing all the preparation yourself.
0: True. Uh-huh. Like, how about for your family? Mm-hmm. I know that you guys are having like 제사.
1: Yeah.
0: So there must be a lot of work to do.
1: But we're really 대가족.
0: 아.
1: 그래서 like we really enjoy.
0: Mm-hmm.
1: 가족끼리 그냥 만나서 장난치고 이렇게 놀다 보니까.
0: Mm-hmm.
1: So we don't really have like stress about like those kind of things.
0: You guys more like enjoy the time together, right?
1: But like, I guess my mom, uh-huh. she has to go back and forth. So, 두 번 지내야 되다 보니까 in Korea uh-huh. and also in Vietnam.
0: Wow. Yeah. And even in Vietnam, you guys have that like paying ancestral,
1: like,
0: right?
1: In like 추석, mm-hmm. Vietnam, 추석에는 제사를 안 지내요.
0: Oh.
1: But only in 설날.
0: Only in 설날.
1: Yeah, only in 설날. That's interesting, right?
0: That is.
1: 추석 in Vietnam, uh-huh. 그 공휴일이 없어요. 안 쉬어요.
0: Whoa.
1: We still go to, you know, 출근.
0: Oh.
1: And also, 뭐라고 하죠? 그 출석. 학교도 간다. 네, 학교도 간다.
0: Wow.
1: That's
0: so since I guess, you know, you said earlier that yeah. 추석 is like for kids?
1: Yeah, for
0: said?
1: Kids. Yeah, yeah.
0: It's more like a kids' day rather than...
1: It's totally. 맞아요.
0: I see. 완전. Do they get lots of presents?
1: A lot.
0: Yeah?
1: 밤에 그 추석 당일날 저녁에 진짜 다 어린이들.
0: 진짜?
1: Yeah. 그리고 막 공연도 많고. Yeah, it's really fun.
0: Me, yeah. Yunji, Kido has to be there.
1: That would be fun.
0: Yeah, that will.
1: Yeah.
0: So I guess, you know, like shopping, cooking, setting the table, cleaning, these all type of preparation would be a hassle. And somehow there are like even more dishes after you yeah. have made a prep, right?
1: 맞아요, 맞아요. Yeah, so I mean, like, I was, we were talking about, you know, there are always more dishes, right? So some people are asking, if the purpose of 추석 is spending time together, do we really need to spend so much time preparing everything ourselves? 이렇게 생각할 수 있죠.
0: Like, 네. if you think about that 전, you know, that
1: yeah.
0: green onion pancake that people always prepare.
1: That's 꼬르륵 소리 나네요.
0: 오, 진짜?
1: Well, it's so, 너무 맛있어요.
0: Can you guys hear it? Wow.
1: 너무 맛있어요. 전 얘기하니까.
0: It always happens to me, so no worries. Also, like, you know, fried food, all that kind of stuff, like, takes

0: a lot of work. So sometimes, like, by the time everyone finally sits down together, the people who prepared everything, and like back in the days, all of the women normally did the work, right? So they are already exhausted when they sit down. 그쵸?
1: But you know what? Like, my family is really 보수적. But my, like, woman in our household, 딱 이렇게 얘기해요.
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0: 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That's even scary.
1: 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Like, our, like, woman in our house.
0: Oh, so you guys have, like, your rule.
1: 네, 그냥 확실하게 딱 정해놔요. So, like, it's really... 저희 집안은 진짜 신기한 것 같아요.
0: Wow, that's interesting to know.
1: 돈 많이 벌었어? Okay. 뭐, 별로 안 할게. That's like...
0: They happily do the work, right?
1: 그냥, okay.
0: Oh, that's interesting. Yeah. Okay. So the holiday is moving from how much you prepare for that to how much you actually enjoy it.
1: Yeah. And for some families, yes. And that doesn't mean one way is better.
0: 맞아.
1: Some people love cooking together. For others, paying for, you know, convenience feels worth it.
0: Yeah. And you guys have, like, your own family tradition. So I think it's important to, you know, just keep that, right?
1: Yeah. Like, for our families, we really like to keep the traditions. 한복도.
0: Oh, wow.
1: 있고요. Yeah, yeah, yeah. So it's really interesting.
0: For me, like, I normally go to, like, 큰 집, my parents, brothers, like, place.
1: Oh, yeah, yeah, yeah.
0: 큰 집. And we just have a meal together. And we decided to not do 제사 anymore.
1: Oh, yeah. I mean, like, you know, usually, like, Christian 집안 분들은 제사 안 하시니까.
0: 맞아, 맞아. Right? But we used to do it. But then it was too much work for, like, 큰 집.
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0: But it's like the only time to meet up with your relatives, right? So I think it's important to still spend time with them no matter where you are, right? During this time.
1: Exactly. Like one of our, like, 뭐지? 그 약속 between our families. 절대 그 민감한 질문 안 하기. 뭐 결혼 언제 하냐? 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
0: Unless you pay them.
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0: Okay. I hope this year I don't get in the spot. Oh, hopefully. All right. So anyway, thank you so much for sharing this fun trend. And I'm definitely going to be looking forward to another trend that you will be bringing in next week. So have a safe flight. And we'll see you next week.
1: Bye-bye.
0: All right. So that's going to do it for our trend spot today, guys. Hope you guys enjoyed our chit-chat. And let's go listen to the song. Here is My Love by Lee Seung-chul.

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3: 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As I got older, I felt the urge to find my birth family, and that's what brought me to Korea. I moved to Busan last September to begin my journey in earnest to find my birth family. Along the way, I've met an array of people here. My first outing in Busan was to a cat's birthday party. Despite it being an odd way of meeting people, I met a lot of Busan expats that night. They are from all around the world, and I would say they have something in common. They love this city and now call Busan their home. Busan likely won't be my final stop. However, it will always be a lasting part of who I am because just like many of my friends, Busan has become a new home to me. Global City Busan, we're in it together. This campaign was brought to you by BEFM, Busan Yeongeo Bangseong.
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5: Welcome back to the second hour of Sweet Date. And we're starting with this week's flashback highlights. Some songs have a way of bringing back a whole memory almost instantly. Whew. The people, the place, even the mood you were in at the time. So let's rewind for a bit and revisit a few songs from this week's flashback. Welcome back to Flashback, everyone. It's time for a throwback to the Korean dances that ruled the 90s and 2000s. And the first song that we have for you today is 누나의 꿈 by Hyun-young. So Hyun-young was already well-known as a TV personality, actress, and MC before making a surprise move into music. And the song 누나의 꿈 came out in 2006, and the melody may sound very familiar. It's a Korean remake of Ozone's huge European hit, Dragostea Dinte, known online as the Numa Numa song. And here's the fun part, guys. So the Korean version turns that famous Numa Numa sound into Nuna Nuna, meaning older sister. And the song was even presented almost like a playful answer to songs about younger men falling for older women. And add Hyun-young's instantly recognizable voice, and you get one of the most unforgettable novelty dance hits of the 2000s. Next up, we have 마이 동풍 by 배치기. 배치기, the hip-hop duo of Moong and Tak, known for their very different rap tones, one lower and rougher, the other faster and sharper. And the song 마이 동풍 was the title track of their second album in 2006. And the title is a four-character expression that basically means letting other people's words go in one ear and out the other. And that's exactly the attitude of the song. Criticize me, doubt me, say I don't have talent. I'm still going my own way. And musically, it's also pretty unusual. It mixes hip-hop with retro Korean sounds and even an opera-like vocal, giving it that dramatic, almost larger-than-life kind of feeling. And it became one of the songs that really established 배치기 with a wider audience. So now is the time to listen for ourselves. Two songs back-to-back, 누나의 꿈 by 현영, followed by 마이동풍 by 배치기.

Welcome back to Flashback, everyone. We're going to rewind a little with some Korean dance favorites from the 90s and 2000s. And today, the first song is Getcha by Yihori. And this was released in 2006. And this was the title track from her second solo album titled Dark Angel. And this song was really built for the stage. Strong beats, powerful choreography, and that unmistakable Yihori confidence. And one of the memorable parts was so-called the wind-up dance, which is Taeyeopchum, with sharp, almost mechanical movements that made the performance even more eye-catching. And honestly, even before the chorus starts, the song already feels like it's saying, everyone, look over here. And the next song that we have for you today is 다시 만난 세계, Into the New World by 소녀시대 Girls' Generation. And this was their official debut single back in August 2007 when all 9 members were still teenagers. And the song was written by Kenzie and it has that perfect debut song energy. Bright, hopeful, but also surprisingly powerful. And if you remember the choreography, there's definitely nothing beginner about it. Lots of movement, strong vocals, and very little time to catch your breath. And almost 20 years later, it still sounds like someone opening the door and saying, okay, something new is starting. So let's go hear these next two songs together, Getcha by Yihori and 다시 만난 세계, Into the New World by 소녀시대.

Welcome back to Flashback, everyone. Let's bring back the energy of the 90s and 2000s with some Korean dance favorites. First up, we have Abracadabra by Brown Eyed Girls. And this song was released back in 2009. And this song completely changed the group's image. Before this, they were known for more strong vocals, but this song brought a darker electronic sound, bold styling, and one dance move that everyone remembers up until now. And of course, I'm talking about that famous hip swing dance. It became so iconic that even people who didn't know the full choreography knew exactly what to do when the song came on. And the title, Abracadabra, fits perfectly. The lyrics are almost like a love spell wishing someone would fall for you. And honestly, the song didn't need magic. The beat was enough. Next up is 소년이여 by G-Dragon. It's one of the songs that feels very different once you pay attention to the lyrics. Instead of talking about romance, G-Dragon looks back at himself as a kid with a big dream. Then he compares that younger version of himself with the reality of becoming famous, being watched, and constantly being judged. In a way, it sounds like he's giving his younger self a little pep talk. And I think that's why the song still connects with people. Even if you're not a superstar, most of us have probably looked back and wondered, am I still becoming the person I wanted to be? So there is a question that we want to ask you guys. And on that note, let's go enjoy these next two tracks together. Abracadabra by Brown Eyed Girls, followed by 소년이여 by G-Dragon.

it's time for flashbacks. Time for a quick trip back to some Korean classic dance tracks from the 90s and 2000s. First song is Again to Me by Cha Tae-yeon. Most people know him first as an actor, but in the early 2000s, he was also pretty busy releasing music. Ooh. This was a

title track from his second album in 2003, and it mixes a funky rhythm with strings and a softer dance pop sound. And the funny thing is, the music feels quite bright, but the lyrics are about someone who still can't let go after a breakup. So basically, your feet can dance while your heart is still having a very difficult day. Next up, we have Negero Wa by Cherry Filter. And this song was released in 2002 on the same album that gave us their huge hit, 낭만 고양이. And the lyrics are almost like a list of everyday problems. You know, those arguments, nagging, comparing yourself to other people, and wanting to buy things when your wallet says, absolutely not. But instead of staying frustrated, the song basically tells you to shake it off, come along, and enjoy the moment. So if this week gave you a few reasons to complain, maybe Cherry Filter has the answer. So let's check out these two songs back to back. Again to Me by Cha Tae-yeon and 내게로 와 by Cherry Filter.

it's time for K-pop Dispatch, and we're going to see what's fresh in K-pop with some of the latest new releases. First up, we have 그 성에서 by 공기남 featuring Akita. And 공기남 is known for writing and producing much of his own music. And for this track, he handled the lyrics, composition, and arrangement himself. He and Akita have also worked together before, so their voices already have that, you know, very natural chemistry. And this song imagines two people meeting in a mysterious castle in the middle of that dark world, which gives it almost dreamy storybook feeling. So for the next few minutes, let's leave this reality behind and head to the castle. Next up, we have 네 번호를 지우다 by Gavi and Jay. So Gavi and Jay is now continuing its activities with a new lineup. And their latest single has a very relatable breakup idea. Deleting someone's phone number takes only a second, but deleting all the memories connected to that number, that's a completely different story. The song brings Gavi and Jay's emotional harmonies together with a rich orchestral and string sound, making it a great match for the beginning of fall. And interestingly, it was written and composed by Min Myung-gi, who has been part of Gavi and Jay's musical history for many years. So let's go check out these two songs back to back. 그 성에서 by 공기남 featuring Akita, followed by 네 번호를 지우다 by Gavi and Jay.

So let's enjoy two more tracks. Here are Hate That I Made You Love Me by Ariana Grande, followed by I Just Might by Bruno Mars.

that brings us to the end of this week's Sweet Date Sunday Highlights. Thank you guys so much for spending part of your Sunday with me, Yoonji. And I hope you guys enjoy the rest of your Chuseok holiday and wrap it up on a relaxing, peaceful note. And as for our show, we'll be back tomorrow at 12:05 live with a fresh start to the week. So make sure to tune in. And for now, let's close with 어느 개인 날 by 조성모. Have a good rest of your Sunday, everyone. And we'll see you tomorrow at 12:05. Shine your light.

Hello everyone, I'm James from India. Ever since I was a young boy in India, I have been surrounded by different Korean products, and this instilled a dream in me to explore Korea one day. This chance came for me in 2014 when I began attending Busan National University as a graduate student in computer engineering. I've lived in Korea for over 7 years, and I even run my own business now, a company that is developing a platform based on

0: artificial intelligence and blockchain technology. From my experience, I can say with an absolutely certainty that Busan was the best place for me to start my business, thanks to the specialized blockchain zone. In the past 7 years, Busan has become my second home and I obviously love it here. Global City Busan, we are in it together. This campaign was brought to you by BFM Busan Yongo Bangsong.
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Dear Diary, have you had a long-distance relationship before? Or maybe a long-distance friendship? How was it? I heard it depends on your tendency, whether you can or can't long-distance. For me, a definite yes. Welcome to Heart Attack. I'm your DJ, Pretty Little Iris. We'll be back after we listen to Caught in My by Big Bang.

is Cosmite by Big Bang. This is Heart Attack. I'm your DJ, Pretty Little Iris. Do we have a long-distance relationship? I guess if you're not in Korea, we do have a long-distance relationship. I like long-distance relationships or friendships, although I've never had the relationship part. I just know that I will like it because I'm somebody that likes texting over calling. Although maybe that's a contradicting fact because long distance people have to always like call. But I just don't mind not seeing each other. I don't mind distance. I don't mind not having enough quality time together. So I always thought like long distance wouldn't be an issue for me. Also, I have a lot of long distance friendships, obviously, because I have a lot of friends in Canada, I have a lot of friends in Boston, and just scattered around the world. So I don't really mind long distance. So it made me wonder, have you ever had a long distance relationship or a friendship? And of course, what we have could be seen as a long distance relationship or friendship, depending on how you see me. And it's working out because we talk every day together. As long as you have good communication skills, and as long as you are just a genuinely just loyal person, it shouldn't be an issue. But I do understand that some people need to see and need to feel each other in order to feel connected. So which side are you on? Let's go listen to a song and I'll be back. I know you guys miss me, but I will be here soon. Oh wait, I also forgot to tell you, by the time you're listening to this recording, I have a new song out. It came out today. By the time you're listening, it probably came out 2 hours ago. It's called V. So go to your streaming site, whatever one you use, search up Pretty Little Iris, and please listen to my new song. We'll be back after 별의 하모니 by QWER.

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1: You guys are listening to Heart Attack. I'm your DJ, Pretty Little Iris. What are we doing today as we wait for Iris's return tomorrow? We have Staffify in hour one, where we read news articles and what's happening. No, why am I doing this again for the second week? Once again, guys, if you listened to last week's Sunday show, I said that during the recording that I was on some medicine. Welp, it is still that day. We're just time traveling back and forth. Staffify. Staff members of Heart Attack get together with song recommendations with the same theme. And today's theme is songs that's going to help you feel like the highway is a freeway, like the highway is just empty. Today is the day where people are probably going to come back to Seoul, so the highways are going to be crazy. So we'll be listening to songs dedicated to the traffic road on highways. In hour two, I'll be reading your messages and we will be listening to the song requests that you sent us. So I hope you're excited for today's show. If you are a K-culture fan around the world, check out Talk Talk Korea 2026, the global content contest. 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I will be back with Staffify after Spoiler by Epic High.

Listeners of Heart Attack, we gathered as a team for you, made for you from us. Welcome to Stuffify. Our producer, our two writers, and your DJ, me, we bring in two songs each based on the same theme here on Stuffify, and we listen to them back to back. Today, we're talking about the highway. That is going to be so stuffy today, because today is the last day before people start working tomorrow. It was the Chuseok holiday, so we are going to be talking about songs that are going to be at least a little bit helpful on your journey. Sometimes, just like the intro of La La Land, you want to just get out of the car and dance and sing during traffic. So let's check out what songs our staff members have brought in. First, we have Haewon PD님 with 하늘을 달리다 by 이적. She says that when she was young, going to Busan from Suwon was really tedious. It took like 10 hours. So she remembers being just so stuffy. And she tried to think to herself, what kind of song should I listen to? And the first song is 하늘을 달리다 by 이적, because when you see all these red brakes in front of you, just stopping, going, it just feels like not stress, but it just feels like you're angry. And she says, maybe I'm the only one, but I was just like angry. And then near the end of the song, they go like 마른 하늘을 달려, and then there's like the whole chant of oh. So maybe if you sing along to this, then it might get a little bit better for you, and you might feel a little bit more less angrier. And there's probably still a long way to go until your destination, but imagine you're flying through the sky and listen to this song. Next, she brought in Speed by Kim Gonmo. It just keeps repeating, going, stopping. Even if you open the window, it's not even that cool, and you're feeling all stuffy around your body. You gotta stretch, and you say, when is this going to be free? And that is why she brought in this song, because in the beginning of the song, it feels like you're changing the radio channel, and then suddenly you get this really fun upbeat song and you start singing along and you start fidgeting along as well. She listened to the song because it was just simply called Speed, but it was really energetic and she liked it. So she says, let's go listen to this song together. So let's go listen to the two songs our producer brought in. This is 하늘을 달리다 by 이적 and Speed by Kim Gonmo.

Next, we have 가령 작가님, ghostwriter with 고속도로 로망스 by 김장훈 조 PD. She says she doesn't have a license yet. She did take the written exam, but she feels like when she has to go on long rides that she actually needs her license because she usually sits next to her dad. She's in the passenger seat or in the back seat, and suddenly, you know, when it's like all stuffy and there's traffic, she would turn on fun songs so that her dad wouldn't be as sleepy or tired. She listens to a lot of songs from back in the days with her family. 부활, 이문세, 유재하, 김광석. And there's also some songs from nowadays singers she listens to as well. Recently, she listened to Kim Jong-un songs a lot when she was in the car. And as she was listening, she slowly started getting invested and intrigued in his music. So it's a song that is well known, but people

kind of don't know that it is his song. So she chose this song for those of you guys that are in the middle of the street right now. It might feel painful to go back to reality after a long holiday, but how about you just think of it as a new vacation you're going on? Because for some people, the daily life you're spending right now is their vacation and their dream. And then she brought in Chupurana by G.O.D. She watched Dream High when she was younger with her sister and started liking this song. She even like did dances and raps and singing just like Dream High. And maybe this was the beginning of her liking G.O.D. songs. It feels so good when you're singing along with somebody. Maybe that's the power of chanting, she says. When you're having a hard time, just lay against me. I'm always going to stand next to you so you don't feel like you're alone, and I'm going to hold your hand. The lyrics really give you some comfort as well. So although the holiday is fun, it is still hard for some people and it is still stress. So how about we listen to this song and try to calm ourselves down? We'll be back after 고속도로 로망스 by Kim Jang-un and Joo PD and 촛불 하나 by G.O.D.

Next, it's my turn, and I brought in Feeling by Jang Hyun-sung. It is a song I brought in a few times on Staffify, but I brought it in again because this is my go-to drive song with my mom or when I'm alone. When I'm in the car, I always listen to this song. Not always, but it's the song that I would turn on when we want to listen to a song. It makes you feel like you're just kind of driving through city lights at night, and it feels like there is no traffic. You can feel the breeze. It feels like a night drive mostly, but you can at least fake it. Just pretend that it's nighttime and there's no cars around you and you're just going at an adequately fast speed. It makes you feel like you are the best driver.

in the city. And then I brought in bulgogi, fish by Baegyaerim, because sometimes we just think, how about we fly across the sky to our destination? But why don't we really think about swimming to our destination? What if we were like fish? Would there be traffic if we were all fish and we were all underwater? What if we just swam to our destination? Are you a fast swimmer? I don't think I would be a fast swimmer. I don't even know how to swim, but even if I did, I don't think I would be a fast swimmer. So I brought in fish so that we could imagine that we could just swim along to our destination and we wouldn't have to be sitting inside a car made by humans. We'll be back after Feeling by Jang Hyun-sung and Murgogi by Baegyaerim.

Next, we have our Haerim Jakkanim with New Hippie Generation by Peppertones. When you feel like you've been in the car for so long, she says that she thinks about songs by Peppertones because they have that really fresh, refreshing feel. They're not like the craziest technique-skilled vocalists, but it's songs you can listen to at any moment without any pressure. And the lyric is really cute because it says, "I'm glad that the sunlight doesn't have tax." So when you're in between traffic and you just want to feel free, how about listening to this song and imagining that you are driving along the beach, New Hippie Generation. Next is So Nice by Grand Mint Band. You don't even have to go to the highway. She says that she's a driver, and during rush hour in Seoul, it just takes so long, even like over an hour and a half to get home. At first, the navigation says it's going to take 40 minutes, but slowly, slowly, slowly, the time adds on and adds on and adds on, and she just wants to abandon her car and run away. So a few days ago, she turned on the music app and she just randomly listened to this song, but it really felt like she was at a fall festival, just listening outside to bands' performances. So she was able to be in a good mood while coming home. So she says, how about turning up your volume and listening to this song? This is New Hippie Generation by Peppertones and So Nice by Grand Mint Band.

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1: Huh?
0: Wait a second. 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This campaign is brought to you by BEFM Busan 영어 방송.

That was Tanliki by SCS. Welcome to the second hour of Heart Attack. I'm your DJ, Pretty Little Iris. If you guys want to send me messages, they're always available through our sent message board or our email, heartattackarirang@gmail.com. We spend the whole second hour of Sundays to read your messages and listen to your song requests. So I hope you guys show us lots of love. Let's go listen to some songs and then read the messages. This is Thirsty by aespa and Hinsuyeomgore by YB.

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2: The first message is from Tigger Shear saying, "Hey Iris, how are you? One of my co-workers died on Sunday, complications from cancer. His name was Patrick, and he was doing well for a while after the treatments ended. He was able to come back to work with a smile on his face and enjoy life. He went back to the hospital a few weeks ago, and today I received a generalized group email from the general manager saying Patrick had died. I'm gonna miss the guy. He was a fun dude to be around. Could I please request Itsy Bitsy Fettuccine by Brown? As an older gentleman, he would probably appreciate the hat tip to the 1960s song. If that isn't available, could I please request Attitude by Ive? Another hat tip, but also, Patrick could be very sassy when he wanted. Have a great day." Hi, Tigger Shiar. I hope you're feeling all right. And I'm glad to hear that Patrick was a fun guy to be around, and he will probably miss all of you guys as well. Yeah, it just, people come and go, and there are moments in life when you realize that people come and go. I think we all have like a moment where we really learn, oh, people go. You don't really realize when people come, but when people go, that's when it hits you. Oh.

people go. I hope you're staying healthy, happy, and hydrated, Tigger Shior. We'll go listen to Attitude by Ive and 오르츠구름 by Yunha.

Sikasa says, "Hi, iOS. Hey, 1PD님's Pepe here. When did you guys become best friends?" Iris, you went to Berkeley, right? Did you know Berkeley now has a K-pop group? Huh? Oh, you guys are soju chingus. Okay. Yes, you read it right. They are called B-Girls, Berkeley Girls, and they already have a song out. When I saw it, I thought of you instantly. Yes, I know many famous people attended Berkeley, like Park Bom, Charlie Puth, etc. But Iris is the first one that came to mind. That's how much my brain L-words Iris. Maybe if Iris was still there, she would be in B-Girls? Who knows? Is what Tsukasa said. I didn't say who knows. Song request is Hulog by Kaya, which is not a Korean song. We couldn't find it in our system. You Are Pretty by... Hi, Tsukasa. I was not aware of the girl group from Berkeley, and even if I was there, I don't think I would have done it. But I am very flattered to know that Berkeley reminds you of me. I won over Charlie Puth. We'll go listen to the songs. This is I by Taeyeon featuring Verbal Jin, Geoul by Kukkasten, and Kaehwa Flowering by Lucy.

Next, we have Benny saying, hello, pretty Iris and everyone. I had a nap early in the morning heading into lunchtime because of sleeping late last night. It was a good one, just for today maybe. I had a tired mind. Anyway, I enjoyed Stuffify when the crew and you, Iris, played good songs, sending some positive vibes your way as we have a new season of Heart Attack. So our request is Tempest with Can't Stop Shining. Have a good day from Benny. Love you, Iris and Heart Attack team. Benny, I did kind of switch your message to make it seem like it's a Sunday message because it was a weekday message that you sent us. But regardless, thank you for sending us a message. Today is our last episode of our holiday recordings, and tomorrow I will be back in the studio. And because I was on a holiday, I couldn't talk about my new song release, so I just want to do it again right now. I have a new song out that came out today, so I hope you guys listen to it. I will talk more about it when I come back tomorrow. It is called V. And it stands for Valentine. And it's really different from the songs that I've released so far. It's very... So the beat is very hip-hop-y. And it's fun. It's fun. I think you will like it. So we'll play it when I'm back in the studio tomorrow. Let's go listen to Can't Stop Shining by Tempest and Tears by Sochenny.

Thank you for your messages. I hope you guys send us more starting tomorrow because it's a fresh week and I will be back tomorrow. Enjoy 질풍가도 by 이정석, 건물사에 표현한 장미 by 하이키, and Event Horizon, 사건의 지평선 by 유나.

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6: 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Thank you guys so much for listening to our past week of episodes on Heart Attack. I'll be back tomorrow, and I promise that I will look very pretty. Last song for today, Ain't You Soyo by Eunmi. With all my heart, this has been Heart Attack. Made by producer Jung Hae-won, writers Kim Hae-rim and Yu Ga-ryong, and I've been your DJ, Pretty Little Iris. Au revoir.

0: Hello, hello, hello. Happy Sunday. It is the final day of our Chuseok holiday, and I'm glad that you've chosen to join it with us. You know, it was a bit of a marathon holiday, wasn't it? 4 days. Yeah, well, maybe not a marathon, but life is kind of like a marathon. You know, we've got excitement in our hearts. We get ready to run. We take off with lots of energy. We have to run at our own pace. We face challenges. We give it our best without giving up. And as we get older, we might slow down a little bit, but we never have to stop. We catch our breath. We look back at the road we've traveled with pride, and we keep moving ahead until the finish line. And the goal of the marathon, of course, is not to come in first. Well, the marathon of life, at least. It's to keep going, to do our best and make it all the way to the finish line, perhaps with a smile as well. So let's kick off Sunday's highlight edition of For My Busan. I'm your host, Laura McClelkie.
1: They were asking for this.
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My name's Laura McClucky, and you are tuned in to 90.5 and 103.3 FM. Welcome to BEFM. Busan 영어 방송입니다. 반갑습니다. It's Sunday the 27th, the final day of our Chuseok holiday. So for the final time, happy Chuseok. I hope it's been good for you. Many people traveling yesterday, many people traveling again today. So I hope you are healthy and happy and traveling safe wherever you might be. But anyway, it's lovely to welcome you to For My Busan on Sunday. At the top of the show, I was talking about life is a marathon. Yes, it's so very, very poetic, isn't it? We're all running different parts of the race, and that's just symbolic of where we are in our own timelines, right? So whereabouts in the race are you right now? The marathon of life. So recently, a very interesting report came out. It was showing how our financial lives change as we get older. So basically, we go through three stages: deficit, surplus, and then deficit again. Well, that's depressing. So when we're young, we spend more money on things like education, living expenses than we earn, right? And so we stay in a deficit during childhood and our younger years, and our parents pick up the tab. And then around age 28-ish, we move into a surplus. And then around age 45, we reach the biggest surplus of our lives. But after our 60s, we enter a deficit again because we are not earning, but we are spending. And so it sounds kind of depressing, deficit, surplus, deficit. But it's just, you know, the flow and the ebb of how money comes in and out of our lives as we age. And when we look at life this way, maybe it's not the marathon that we run. Or maybe, okay, let's look at it this way. Maybe it's just not a marathon that we're running alone. You know, we're doing it with other people. And I think the marathon, if you're doing it yourself, well, it's no fun. Not that you're competing against other people, but you've got to have the other people there on the road with you, all at the certain times of their lives as well. And at some point, we become someone who needs help. At some point, we are someone who helps someone else. As we get older, we might, once again, need a little, you know, helping hand along to the finish line. And it's not something we need to do on our own. And I think, you know, I think it's very important, especially around this time of year, to remember that if you've just had a very lovely time with all your relatives, or perhaps a challenging time with all your relatives, perhaps you didn't get to see your relatives, perhaps you were alone, remember that, you know, this is just a part of the race. This too, in a week, a month, etc., will become the past part of our race that we're all running together at the same time in separate ways. And remember that we're not doing it alone. Everyone is out there. It's a long marathon. We're helping each other. We're running together. And so let's do it. Let's do it together. We'll be here until 6 p.m. for you all the way together. And then, of course, we'll be back as a new week starts tomorrow. So why don't we have a fresh new start after this long weekend? But anyway, let's get ready to run. Or I don't know, sit comfortably in a chair. Well, I bring you all the cool things for this weekend highlight edition of For My Busan. We've got your favorite segments from the past week and a few surprises as well. So in the first half of Sunday's highlights, we have Guten Tag Busan with Simon. Simon did sadly leave us. It's no longer our pleasure to welcome him every month into the studio. So it is the final episode, but it's a really good one. So we'll hear what he has to say about Busan and about the future. And also Monday Groove with Jo Tae Jun. Lots coming up for you. But first, this is Love on Top by Beyoncé.

0: Guten Tag, Busan. Yes, it's that time of the month where we say hello, or in fact, Guten Tag, to one of our favorite guests. And it's a very sad day, actually, because it is the final episode with the wonderful Simon. Now, I'm not going to give you a big introduction. I'm going to let him do that for himself. Guten Tag, Simon.
1: Guten Tag. Nice to see you again, Laura.
0: Nice to see you. By the way, I've still got a little funny thing in my throat, so if I cough, please forgive me.
1: You shall be forgiven.
0: Thank you very much. How are you?
1: I'm very good. I've been reflecting a lot lately. Almost 6 months in Korea now, coming to a close. I'm in my second to last week. I'll have my last day in the office, September 30th. And there's been so much happening lately that I haven't really been able to process that much. And now I just realize how much of a wealth of experience this experience was and how many nice people I got to meet. And it's going to take some time to process everything. And I think the more time passes, the happier I will even get because this is such a huge chapter for me. And I'm very glad I got to do this.
0: Yeah. 근데, wait a minute. We're starting off with a very depressing thing. I feel like you're starting off with the final comments. Let's rewind a little. Okay, we rewind. Guten Tag, Simon.
1: Guten Tag.
0: How are you?
1: I'm very, very good. I had the best last few weeks, to be honest.
0: Yeah.
1: I've been in Jeju-do the past few days. Had a friend visit me as well. We had the final program workshop.
0: Yeah.
1: I got to meet a few of the local diplomacy officials from Seoul again who came to congratulate us. We got our certificates.
0: Yeah.
1: We went to the World Natural Heritage Center, the Natural History Museum. Got to see and tour a lot of Jeju, which was amazing because it's a totally different vibe. It's got this subtropical island vibe, lots of palm trees. Driving around feels like LA sometimes. It's this super like beachy experience.
0: Simon, you know what's so funny is that you just don't do small talk at all. I'm like, how are you? You're like, great. Straight into business, telling me every single thing that you've been doing. Listen, before we get into all of that, because I know you've got so many things to tell us about, why don't you, before we go any further, remind our listeners of who you are and why you're here, just very briefly.
1: Yes, of course. I'm this year's K2H participant. The Korea Heart to Heart program brings together officials from foreign partnership cities into Korean local governments. And for 6 months, I get to learn and practice all things Korea, all things public administration. And that's what I was here for.
0: Yeah. And like you said, you've been super busy this past month. This is your final month. You've already been here 6 months. Can you believe that it's come to an end? Almost.
1: I cannot believe it. Time was flying by.
0: Yeah.
1: And I certainly will be back. And I certainly will miss Busan. I will miss the sunsets, the waves, the food, the people, the nature.
0: So maybe just don't go.
1: Maybe I'll just stay.
0: Okay. Yeah.
1: Yeah. I mean, my flight ticket bag is changeable. So
0: yeah, you can just stay and then just, you know, ask Busan City for whatever visa it is you might need. And just don't go.
1: They will find a way.
0: They'll find a way.
1: When there's a will, there's a way.
0: Exactly. Well, you gave us some of the highlights that you have been getting into. For example, going to Jeju and doing your final workshop and like various other things. September is usually a really nice month to be in Korea because it's, you know, the changing of the seasons and you can enjoy the nature, whatever you are. Have you been able to actually stop and take a pause and appreciate all of what's going on? Or have you just been go, go, go, go?
1: I have actually rather increased the pace, I would say. Also because I had some friends visiting and I was traveling. And because the weather was nicer, I wanted to fill my days even more. So I guess I did kind of the reverse. But also I think from past experiences, as soon as the chapter heads towards the end, you just feel like you need to do so much more that you haven't been able to do because of various things, which is not true because I've done a lot of things, but it's such an exciting city and I feel like there's so much on my list that I couldn't cover. So I've rather upped the pace and I think break time is when I get back to Germany.
0: Yeah, we're not going to say that. I'll sleep when I'm in Germany is what we'll say.
1: Yes.
0: So the thing is, you've probably had the opportunity to have so many like just incredible experiences that the regular, I say that in air quotes, person wouldn't have. And what I mean by that is you've had a very unique experience within the K2H program because you've been working at Busan City Hall and you've been integrated into their workflows, into their organizations, into their daily calendar, which means you've been out at events that are reserved for government officials and et cetera. So what have some of the biggest highlights been since you arrived here in Busan and until now?
1: I would say, as you say, the biggest treasure and the biggest gain for me was I got to live and work as Korean or Korean officials do without being Korean. So this was probably the closest to a native or local experience as it would get. And I think that just differentiates the program at the time here from everything else that I've done in the past. There were so many highlights. We had the Global Citizens Festival. We had international cultural diplomats come down here from Seoul for the familiarization tour. We went to the Philharmonic, got to tour a lot of Busan cultural sites. That was a real treasure. What else? We had Global City Week just 2 weeks ago with a forum about maritime challenges and projects that are crossing Busan. There are so many projects centering around Busan and this part of Asia for the next years and decades to come. So it's a very, very exciting time. I've got to go to plenty of events, gatherings. I've been part of the Integrity Seagulls Committee at Busan City Hall. Which is working on integrity standards and a promotional video, which I got to be part of. And I think it was very exciting because at all times, people were so welcoming and so kind and so interactive to the best they could. And this is so special. When I go back to Germany, I will be one of many public officials again and part of a bigger system and just more integrated. But here, the appreciation that I gave and that I received was just tremendous.
0: Yeah, I think regardless of who you are, whether you're an exchange student or if you're on this kind of like government, even diplomacy program or any other diplomatic exchange within Korea, one of the things that we hear consistently is Koreans are so warm. And it can be a little tricky to get close to your Korean colleagues with language barrier, culture barrier, etc. But in general, just like some of the warmest, most welcoming people that I've ever met in my life.
1: I think so too. I think so too.
0: Yeah, I love that. Now listen, we've got a few things that I want to talk about. And there's a German culture true or false quiz that I've been given here. How are we running this? Am I giving you something and then you just tell us whether it's true or false, right? Okay, so these are things that I've been asked or we've been asked over the weeks to ask you. So finally, there's nothing rude here, by the way. Oh, we'll see if we've got time for the cheeky ones. Okay, so I don't know if I'm saying this right, but here's our German culture, true or false. Oh, excuse, 하겠습니다. Ruhezeit.
1: Ruhezeit.
0: Ruhezeit.
1: Yes.
0: So this is where during designated quiet hours, like nighttime or the daytime on Sundays, noisy cleaning and the use of washing machines are strictly prohibited. Is that true or false?
1: Do you want the very German answer? It depends.
0: That's very diplomatic of you.
1: The Germans like to say it depends on the circumstance. Generally, I would say people don't do it. Mm-hmm. No. But it really depends on your living situation. If you got soundproof walls, you can do laundry at 2 a.m. if you wanted to.
0: Yeah.
1: Generally, in larger apartment complexes, it's considered very impolite and rude. But I think washing machines or loud speaking wouldn't really be the issue. If you have a balcony facing like an indoor patio and you like play loud music until late, then people may call the police and they will come to tell you to turn it down. But generally, there's very diplomatic ways to solve this between neighbors and most people respect it.
0: Ah, Ruhezeit. Ruhezeit.
1: Ruhezeit.
0: Ruhezeit.
1: Yes.
0: I feel very angry saying it as well. What does it translate to in English?
1: Quiet time. Quiet hours.
0: Quiet time. I love that. And that's very similar to Korea, actually. Mm-hmm. It's like between the hours of 10 and probably 6 a.m. or maybe 7 a.m. Be quiet.
1: Yes.
0: Basically.
1: Yes, basically. Mm. I think the more interesting thing, though, is that airports enforce this with plane landings very strictly. I saw an article the other day. Mm. There was a plane 250 meters from the ground at 11:59 p.m. Mm-hmm. And from midnight on, you cannot land on German airports anymore. And it was not allowed to touch the ground. So it had to start through and leave Germany again and land somewhere else.
0: Are you serious?
1: 20 seconds ahead of midnight. They take this seriously. Yes.
0: Germans.
1: So define quiet hours, right?
0: Do you know, it's so funny because I was in the AMS, Amsterdam Airport, mm-hmm. Schiphol Airport. And I heard also that these days they don't allow night landings because the airports are so close to residential areas.
1: Yeah.
0: Is that true?
1: That happens.
0: Wow, interesting. That must really mess with people's flights.
1: It does sometimes because there may be delays. So
0: yeah,
1: it can happen.
0: And then they just don't let you land.
1: They don't let you land, no. And then you have to go somewhere else and then take the bus across.
0: What a pain in the butt.
1: Cities.
0: Yeah.
1: Kind of.
0: Okay. I have another one. True or false? Blowing your nose in public. Now, is it true or false? It's considered healthier and more courteous to blow your nose openly and thoroughly rather than quietly sniffing away.
1: I would say if you're in the streets, you can do it as long as you're not in a big crowd. Mm. In indoor spaces, it's much better to go away from people. If you're in meetings in an office space, it's better to go to the bathroom. It's kind of frowned upon to not do it in the middle of people, yes.
0: To blow your nose in public, you shouldn't do it. Same in Korea. Yeah.
1: But it also, if you're in a close friend circle and you know, you just lean away, like nobody, if you use a tissue, like it's going to be fine, right?
0: Close friend circle, I do everything. I pick my teeth. I do like everything.
1: Perfect. Great habits.
0: Yeah, great habits. It's so funny because the older I get, the less I care what other people think. And I think that that's a good thing and also a bad thing because it removes you from public decency a little bit. You're just like, yeah. So don't pick your teeth in public.

0: wish this was globally applied. This is a lot of EU countries use this. And I think there are some places in Asia, in Asian countries, where they can where you can return something. But the system in Germany is definitely very advanced. I know Austria, I think Estonia and the Netherlands have this too. Denmark certainly as well. You just get a little ticket at the end and you can redeem it as part of your grocery spending as you leave the store, or you get it paid out in cash. But most people just like use it for their grocery shopping. So you just do two in one basically in one place.
1: Yeah.
0: Which is very smart. So Germans take this very seriously.
1: Actually, in Scotland as well. I remember being very young and we would get glass bottles of soda and we call it juice. So we just call it fizzy juice in Scotland. And on the top, it would be like 10p. So you return the bottle, you get 10p off. So you would collect all the bottles and then you would take them up. And with your bottles, you could buy a full bottle of juice. It's very good.
0: Sounds good.
1: Yeah.
0: I wonder why not all countries around the world are applying this.
1: It's a good question, because why wouldn't they? Right?
0: It makes sense, right?
1: It does make sense. It really does make sense. Well, there we go. We can maybe you can leave that before you leave the country. You can leave that with City Hall and say, hey, how about Pfand?
0: Absolutely. I will put up a great slideshow and then gather everyone and make a little presentation.
1: I think it's a good idea. All right, here we go. Dutch payment culture. Okay, so paying Dutch. I think it's called Zahlen getrennt.
0: Zahlen getrennt.
1: Oh, Zahlen
0: getrennt.
1: We like our
0: strong sounds in German. Yes.
1: Zahlen getrennt. Okay. Is it common to pay exactly for what each person has consumed when you're eating or you're dining or drinking together and everyone pays their own share separately?
0: I'm going to have to go with that depends again.
1: Depends. Too diplomatic. Okay.
0: I think if you're with friends or people you know quite well, it's rather common that somebody invites the other, and then on the next turn, another time, that person is being invited by the one who paid previously. For people who don't really know each other that well, I think split pay is quite common, yes. Or one is paying and then the other one is using PayPal to refund immediately or something. But yes, like I would say a lot of Germans can get a little bit uncomfortable when the payment is coming up, when you gotta split the bill, so they're rather go for the safe side and just split the bill. Yes.
1: Interesting. Okay, final one very quickly, because I do want to get to kind of your future plans and stuff before we run out of time. Eye contact. So there's a distinctive culture of direct eye contact. So if you're walking down the street or riding the subway, people may not look away when they make eye contact with strangers, but they might like maintain direct eye contact. Is that true?
0: I have seen that before, but I would actually say I've been having more eye contact with people here in Korea, to be
1: honest.
0: Really? Yes. When I'm in a public settings here, I like to do some people watching, just observing like what's going on, what may be on their minds, and just trying to imagine what their story is, you know, without intrusively looking at them, but just like trying to imagine what people on the subway are going through right now, whether they look on their phone worried or happily or something else. And I think in Germany, most people are kind of doing their own business, and they would also feel uncomfortable if somebody suddenly responded their look if they've been staring at that person for a while. So I would say I haven't really encountered it that much. More in Korea, actually.
1: Yes. It's very interesting, because Koreans don't have the same eye contact rules. For example, if a child is getting a row from a teacher or a parent, in Scotland specifically, we would say, look at me when I'm talking to you. So you must look to show that you're listening and you're paying attention, and it's respectful to look. In Korea, must not look at the person who's getting, you must look down because you are in trouble and you should look to your feet. So it's interesting that eye contact is such a real marker of culture, depending on what the situation is.
0: Yeah, I feel like in workspaces and office spaces here, it's much different. People are, as you say, rather looking away or looking down, depending on their spot in hierarchy, maybe as well. So that's different. Yeah, the office culture is different. You're considered being respectful to anyone you're encountering in the office when you look in them in the eyes, right? Otherwise, you feel you seem kind of gone or not paying attention. That's true. Yeah.
1: Interesting. I like to mess with people with eye contact, because I'm not uncomfortable with like uncomfortably long stares into other people's eyes.
0: Me neither.
1: So like my friend said to me, who was it?

0: we were at an event and he was like, you've got to look at people in the eye for 2 seconds when you cheers. And so for the rest of the night, everybody's like eyeballing each other. It was wonderful. But I think it's such a fun way to mess with people.
1: I've been trying to teach people that in Germany, it's bad luck or it's considered not very nice if you don't look each other in the eye when you cheers.
0: When you cheers, yeah.
1: Yes, but it's... it's not gotten a tradition yet.
0: No, not yet. We can. Yet. We'll see what we can do. Okay, listen. Let's move on. I want you to tell me just briefly. There's a few things I would love to ask you. I'm conscious of the time. What is the most interesting or the most surprising thing about Korean culture?
1: I think, having had the privilege to learn the language and kind of dive deep into it, I'm fascinated by this. A wealth of different ways how to address things, how to address people, and all the levels of hierarchy and of politeness, of courteousness to address people. I think that was very fascinating. This language is so complex, and I think I could live here for 10, 15 years and only grasp the surface of how deep this can go and how you can interact with people. I think the language is very, very fascinating. I wish I'd been here much longer to kind of dive deep further and explore how I can use the language to communicate with people on different levels.
0: Yeah, I think you're absolutely right. I've been here almost 16 years and I'm still learning every day and I still feel like a beginner in many situations, which I know I'm not, but there's so many layers. There's so much to know. I'm going to jump to the future plans, including the Chuseok holiday, because of course this is the Chuseok period or long weekend. Give us your kind of rundown up until now. I think you gave us a couple at the start of the segment, but your rundown and then, you know, any kind of plans for Chuseok and how is it feeling to be wrapping up all of your time here?
1: I do not have specific Chuseok plans, Korean Chuseok traditional plans. I know it's a family holiday. People go pay their respects to ancestors and do family rites and make dinner. Mine will be very different. My best friend from Germany is flying in on Thursday and staying with me for 5 days. And I have this sort of 4 or 5 day period. I have Monday off as well to tour Busan with him. And it'll be my final visit, a visitor in Busan. So I'm just excited to get out in nature and just tour around and leave the office for a bit and have a change of scenery and show off once again everything that I've learned here and that I've seen and the good places that I found. In saying that, I'm not sure yet where we're going to eat, because I know that pretty much all the family restaurants will be closed. So I'm very curious for our culinary plans.
0: I would say probably not. I would say most places will be open.
1: Okay.
0: Yeah.
1: That's good to know.
0: Maybe 10 years ago they would have been closed, but no, I think most places you go, unless it's a very small mom and pop shop, people want to go out these days. So yeah, I think you'll be able to easily find somewhere to eat.
1: That's good.
0: Yeah.
1: If the shark is still at Northport, maybe we'll go shark spotting on Thursday. Let's
0: see. Don't go in the water, though.
1: No, we won't go in the water. I've been swimming in Jeju. That was beautiful.
0: Yeah. No sharks in Jeju.
1: No sharks in Jeju, no.
0: That you saw.
1: No. I was looking for dolphins, but there were no dolphins.
0: Yeah, there's lots
1: inside.
0: Of dolphins in Jeju. There's also dolphins. Well, there's dolphins and whales up and down the coast everywhere. Mm. Yeah, beautiful. And what are your final thoughts, Simon? Because it's time for us to sadly say goodbye. So, sum it up. The floor is yours.
1: It's so difficult to sum this up. I'm so grateful that I've been welcomed so much, that I've gotten to experience this. It was kind of doing a cold plunge at the beginning, I have to admit. It was definitely challenging, but I think I found many, many different ways to enjoy the time in the office and the lessons learned in there, but also my time outside. This city is so rich in terms of different things you can do, and I would have loved to stay a little bit longer, and I think I will be back many times. I have some good personal connections here and connections in the office, so I will be back. This will not be my last time. I will have vacation time in the future. I will have time to travel, and I will be back to kind of get deeper into it.
0: Yeah, and so would you recommend the K2H program to anyone else who might be thinking about it?
1: I would 100% recommend it, just because it's within the public administration sphere in Germany. This is the most unique thing you can do abroad. I've never heard of something like this before. When I talk about this with my friends, they're stunned by an opportunity like this, because initially when I picked up work in Hamburg, it may not have seemed as the most exciting thing to do initially, but coming here and kind of sharing my stories and how I go about my days here was fascinating to everyone around me, including myself as well. So yes, I think grab the challenge by the horns, dive deep into it, and if you need help, there will always be people helping you. So I think this is a very unique opportunity for growth and for collaboration.
0: I love that. And finally, can we get you to say something in Korean?
1: 감사합니다. 부산 광역시 하고 대한민국. Thank you for everything. It was a beautiful time, and I added a little,
0: I like
1: little top
0: it.
1: Note to that.
0: Listen, I like it. It's all good. Being asked to say something in Korean off the top without having planned anything, that's unfair. So you're welcome.
1: Thank you.
0: Simon, it's been an absolute pleasure to have you. We're definitely going to miss you coming in every month to give us the rundown of what's going on from your perspective here in beautiful Busan. And we welcome you back with open arms whenever you are planning to join us again. So the next time you're in town, please do come in and visit us, and we'll make sure to get you on air.
1: Perfect.
0: Take
1: Thank
0: care.
1: You so much.
0: 그동안 수고하셨습니다. Bye bye.
1: Bye bye.
0: 고맙습니다.
1: Auf Wiedersehen. One, two, three, four, five, six, seven, eight, nine, ten. Busan. 그룹, 부산 그룹.
0: Busan.
1: 그룹, for your 부산 그룹.
0: Yeah. TJ 씨 안녕하세요.
2: 안녕하십니까.
0: 반갑습니다.
2: Yeah.
0: 네 여러분, this is Monday Groove with our guest TJ 씨 or 조태준 from Busan Groove, and this segment we do in English and Korean back and forth to turn 조태준 or TJ 씨 into a global star. So we have essential English expressions. We talk about music and of course live performances every week. 네, 이 세그먼트가 한국어도 하고 영어도 하고 둘 다 왔다 갔다 하면서 네. 우리는 음악에 대해서도 배우고 그리고 영어 표현에 대해서도 배우고 뿐만 아니라 우리 라이브 공연도 와. 듣고 있을 거예요. 그래서
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0: How are you?
1: I'm fabulous. How are you?
0: Wonderful, thank you.
1: Good.
0: Apart from this cough, man, like I can't get rid of it.
1: You can't kick it.
0: No, I can't get rid of it. Oh. Like it's just stuck. And then it goes away a little bit, it comes back.
1: Oh,
0: like,
1: goodness.
0: This voice, I feel sexy. I like it.
1: It's but a little husky.
0: It's like the that comes with it. It's not so sexy.
1: Oh, the addressy side.
0: Like the phlegm side of it. The husky voice is like, wow, she's very mysterious.
1: Oh, my goodness.
0: And then the phlegm is like, oh.
1: Oh, who's yeah, that?
0: Avoid that person.
1: I'll come and so kick it out for you.
0: Thank you. Yeah. Thank you. How have you been?
1: I've been wonderful.
0: Good.
1: Yeah, it's a 3-day week this weekend.
0: It is.

0: who can complain about that?
1: It's a 3-day week this weekend.
0: Anyway, you know what I mean. It's a 4-day. Anyway, yeah. It's one of those. It's one of those. Yeah.
1: What are your plans?
0: So we are heading out tomorrow morning all the way to Daegu. Mm-hmm. Yeah, praying that the traffic is not going to be too bad.
1: Leave early. That's my hint.
0: Well, yes. So I'm going to be on the morning wave tomorrow, bright and early at 7:30, and then we're kicking it from there.
1: I love it.
0: Yeah.
1: Easy peasy.
0: The thing is, we've done it both ways. We've left the night before and we've left on the day. Mm. It makes no difference.
1: Yeah. It's very similar because people all have the same idea.
0: They do.
1: To be fair, I actually quite like the drive.
0: I do like the drive. I do.
1: Because you're just chilling, you're chatting, you're listening to music, you're singing songs, you're stopping at the Hyugaeso, you're eating some tonggamjang.
0: There you go. Perfect. I will be, you know, you said that. I'm stopping at the Hyugaeso tomorrow and I'm eating tonggamjang.
1: But do you know what the worst thing is about the tonggamjang at the Hyugaeso? Is when they're not quite boiled enough.
0: Yes. That's the best part.
1: And I think, why are you not boiling your potatoes enough?
0: Yeah, but then you eat it anyway.
1: Well, you have to eat
0: it. And you're like, it's delicious.
1: And then there's so much salt and you think, this is not healthy, but it's
0: But you eat it anyway. Hey, Chuseok is not about the health.
1: Yeah.
0: It's about all the eating.
1: It's about the salty potatoes.
0: There you go. Okay. Yeah, well, you know, yeah. Bringing us to that, Laura, do you know that where else you can get some salty potatoes?
1: I mean, many places, but tell me.
0: You can get some at the market.
1: The market, yes, you can get salty potatoes.
0: And that's where we went this week. Yes. We went to a good old market. You know how I love a market.
1: I do know how you love a market.
0: Yeah,
1: I,
0: because I love of the food. Yeah, yeah. So this week we went to Bujeon Shijang.
1: Bujeon market is very good.
0: Very good.
1: Very big.
0: Yeah. I had no idea about Bujeon Shijang. Mm-hmm. Absolutely nothing. I went there expecting the same kind of vibe as like the Gukje Shijang.
1: Yeah.
0: That other one, the one that I can't say. There you go, Gangdong Shijang. Mm. Yeah, I have a problem with the sang.
1: The sang.
0: Yeah.
1: Bupyeong Gangdong Shijang.
0: Yeah, I have a problem with the pronunciation of sang things. Yeah. Yeah.
1: So like Gangdong Shijang.
0: Yeah, I have a problem with that.
1: All 외국인
0: do. Yeah, we do.
1: Because
0: we
1: it sounds
0: do.
1: The same as gang and gang is the same.
0: Yeah, it's just the gang same. And gang. Anyway, but this week we went to Bujeon Shijang.
1: Wow.
0: And it was just such a surprise to me.
1: So we have a picture of Bujeon Shijang on our YouTube live stream. Mm-hmm. And by the way, if you've not joined us on the YouTube yet, please get on there because I'm sure Ange has got some videos for you. But it doesn't look, I mean, it looks a little bit worse for wear.
0: It does because it has been maintained in its original state from back in the day.
1: Uh-huh.
0: So like so many markets in Busan, very, very historical, especially in this area.
1: Yeah.
0: So we're going all the way back again to the Korean War times with the refugees fleeing from all over the country to Busan that became the temporary capital. And you had refugees who were just trying to basically make a living in Busan, you know. So the way that it actually formed was it ran along the intersection kind of the Donghae Nambu line. Mm-hmm. So you had people coming from Gijang. You had people coming from central Busan all the way to the middle, basically, and congregating there and just laying out their things on the street to be sold.
1: That's the way the market starts, right?
0: That's how it started. And then it wasn't actually originally, you know, a market. It just had people that were just kind of peddling their wares there in Bujeon, in Bujeon area. And then suddenly the collection of stores kind of grew, you know, and now it went from just laying things out on the floor, people started making stands. Mm. And so that is how the market officially started. Mm. And then it got declared as Bujeon Shijang in the 1970s, specifically 1975.
1: That's so cool.
0: Yeah.
1: That's such a cool story.
0: It is. And what a lot of people also don't know is that Bujeon Shijang isn't actually one market. Mm-hmm. It's a collection of markets kind of all plonked together.
1: Integrated into one big, like a market town.
0: Yes. And that is why it's so big.
1: Yeah. Because it really is huge.
0: Yeah.
1: if you've never been there, and actually it's a little bit scary if you're up on the second floor.
0: I didn't go on the second floor. I was on the first floor, and it was so overwhelming that it was enough.
1: It's just so fun.
0: The first floor was enough for me. Yeah. And obviously because it was the Myeongjo Shigan, it was very, very busy.
1: Yeah.
0: I'm talking shoulder to shoulder. You're trying to grab something and you got to do it quickly because otherwise...
1: A little bit of booby-booby. Oh,
0: there you go.
1: Goodness.
0: Yeah, mm-hmm. and some shoulder-shoulder and a little bit of, you know, head-head, you know, all the things, yeah. So you gotta just walk and you just gotta grab
1: That's
0: as fast
1: the vibe,
0: as you can.
1: Though. That's like a proper market vibe.
0: It is a proper market vibe and I loved it.
1: Yeah.
0: And what sets it apart, I found, from the other markets as well, is the main focus is all about food.
1: Mm.
0: So you've got your fresh produce, you've got your meat, you've got your fish.
1: Mm.
0: There weren't really, I think, everything stores, you know.
1: Mm-hmm.
0: So many of the other markets have like these everything stores. Bujeon Sijang, that's where you go for the food.
1: Mm.
0: Yeah, and where you go for the produce and the meat and all of those kinds of things.
1: Yes, ma'am.
0: Yeah, it was fabulous.
1: I'm very hungry. This is going to be a hard one. I can already feel like my saliva is
0: Yes.
1: Yeah, okay.
0: So, of course, when we go to every Sijang that we go to, mm-hmm. we have to talk to the people who have been there.
1: Yes.
0: All these years,
1: mm-hmm.
0: selling their wares.
1: Mm.
0: And that is what our first interview did. We spoke to two people who are stall owners at the Sijang who have been there for a significant amount of time.
1: Mm.
0: Let's take a listen.
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1: 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You know what? I love when you say thing. 네, 너무 감사합니다.
0: 네. You gotta end it off like that. You gotta end it off like that. It was fabulous. So obviously, you know, some of the stall owners were like, how can you do an interview now? I'm so busy, you know. But luckily, these two lovely, lovely stall owners spoke to me. They were wonderful.
1: I remember I did an interview in 설날 at the 도매시장.
0: Yes.
1: And so I was halfway through an interview of this lady who was selling vegetables and we were talking about 시금치.
0: Yeah.
1: And she's like, 네. And then a customer comes up. She just ignores me, does a whole thing with a customer. And I'm catching the whole thing. And then she comes back and she answers me. And I'm like, I don't know who she's talking to at this point anymore because it was just so much. So, yeah, editing that was tough.
0: Yeah, they are so skilled.
1: So skilled.
0: They are like, they're dealing with 10,000 customers at once.
1: Yeah.
0: So, Mr. Jong and Mrs. Jin, so both of them have been at the market for a significant amount of time.
1: Mm-hmm.
0: But Mr. Jong, I was so surprised.
1: Yeah.
0: He has been there for 30 years.
1: Wow.
0: He looked about 40 years old.
1: Yeah.
0: I was like, you look so young. So, what is this? You
1: it's
0: know?
1: All the produce.
0: When did you start? Did you start when you were 10? I mean, what is happening here? You know, so they were very, very busy because of Chuseok, obviously.
1: Mm.
0: But if one of the stores was for Chamgirim,
1: mm-hmm.
0: so if you follow them on SNS, they will give you a free little Chamgirim.
1: That's good.
0: Yeah?
1: I love that the traditional markets are also keeping up with like modern things.
0: They are, and they have QR codes and everything, so yeah. It's very, very easy to do everything. They did both actually mention though that the traffic at the Shijang has kind of decreased over the years, but it's still, you know, their weekends and Chuseok, Seollal, those kinds of things still brings in a lot of business. So they were quite happy. Yeah.
1: If you can, please visit your local Jeri Shijang.
0: Please do.
1: Traditional market.
0: Yes. Also, one of our listeners mentioned Sijitang, that you can get Sijitang over here. And beef tendon soup. Yeah, I haven't tried it. Have you?
1: I've never eaten Sijitang.
0: Okay.
1: Beef tendons, I mean, to be fair, it does not sound delicious to me.
0: Okay.
1: Anything you put, what? Tendons? No.
0: Okay.
1: I'm out.
0: Okay.
1: But beef? Okay.
0: All right. Well, I mean, I guess we have to make a trip back.
1: But the tendons, how would you, you know?
0: Yeah.
1: It's very interesting.
0: Yeah. I mean, there's interesting soup in Korea.
1: Very interesting. You know
0: what?
1: I remember one time there was turtle soup, a turtle soup restaurant near to, a traditional market. I didn't go in, just saw it.
0: Okay.
1: Yeah.
0: All right. Yeah. So I get it. On. I get that.
1: Very strange things. But actually, Bujan Shijang is pretty, it's a local market. It's not like on the tourist maps, right?
0: No, it isn't. And that is what I was also very, very surprised by. Because a lot of the markets in Busan kind of, you know, you're going to see quite a few foreigners there. It's a stop on the tour bus. Mm-hmm. But this one was like, spot the Waegukin, you know.
1: That was you.
0: It was me. And then I saw two other foreigners.
1: What?
0: Yeah, the only other two in the whole Shijang.
1: Stop it.
0: Yes, and so I spoke to them about their experience that they were having on this day. Let's take a listen.
5: Good morning, sir.
6: Good morning.
5: Good morning, ma'am.
7: Hello.
5: So, is this your first time at the market?
7: Yes, it is.
5: Anything that's been interesting that you've seen in the aisles?
7: I like the combination of the lots and lots of fresh vegetables.
5: Yes.
7: And then the specific meat section over this.
5: Yes.
7: Keeping it separate. I like
5: that. Yes. Okay. And it's for you, sir?
6: The sheer abundance of the produce.
5: Yes.
6: And the live crabs.
5: Is there anything similar in Australia like this?
6: These sorts of places have turned into food halls rather than fresh produce.
5: Okay.
7: That's nice for if you see a proper market where most of it's the actual produce.
5: Yes. How long are you here for, sir?
6: 1 month. Today we are shedding our children who are going to China.
5: Oh, okay, so now it's just mom and dad's time now. That's yes. Right. I love that.
6: We're free.
5: Lovely.
7: We're off to Suncheon tomorrow.
5: What do you think of Busan? Can I ask that?
7: I think it's a really nice place. Actually, adult children said they thought it was nicer than Seoul.
5: Vibe.
7: A nice feel.
5: Yes.
7: Less sterile.
5: Yes, absolutely. Less buildings, kind of more nature. Yeah.
6: We're about to go to the beach.
5: Wonderful. Well, please have a lovely, lovely day at the beach. And thank you so much for giving me your time today. My name is Angela, by the way.
6: Hello,
5: lovely,
6: Angela.
5: Lovely to meet you guys. Thank you so much.
1: You didn't say, 너무 감사합니다. My name is Angela, by the way.
0: My name is Angela. Thank you so much. You know?
1: I love it.
0: Yeah, sometimes the code switching, I'm like, you know, sometimes when I'm speaking to the foreigners, I'm almost like, no, we can't do it here. Yeah.
1: It's very interesting. I also, well, when you code switch between Korean and English, you'd have a different side to your personality
0: you do.
1: As well.
0: You do.
1: Very much so.
0: I mean, I feel like I'm kind of similar in both.
1: I'm more ajashi in Korean than I am in English.
0: Okay.
1: But I'm more sassy in English than I am in Korean.
0: Oh, okay.
1: I feel I'm like a polite ajashi.
0: Oh, nice. Yeah. Hey, that's
1: and a rude ajumma.
0: Hey, that's okay. I mean, I think I'm kind of similar.
1: I'm okay with both.
0: I'm just, what you see is what you get.
1: Just wonderful.
0: Well, thanks.
1: So before we get into, I mean, their interview was in English, so it was nice to hear that. Before we get into the next interview, how do we get there to Bujon Market?
0: Okay, so what you're going to do is you're just going to subway to Bujonyeok, and it literally stops right there.
1: Yeah.
0: You come out of the subway, there it is.
1: It's right there.
0: You're going to be overwhelmed, though. Mm. There's a lot going on in the area. Yeah, you come up the stairs and it's like, whew.
1: So you went on the subway, not the Dongaenan Busan, right?
0: No, I drove, actually.
1: Ah, okay.
0: I drove, yeah. Which is also, you can drive there, but again, as with all the markets, you want to get there early because there is a Gongyeong Juchajang, but it's going to fill up really, really quickly.
1: Well, the great thing about this as well, you can get there. So Pudong is a transfer station.
0: Yes.
1: For the Dongaenan Busan.
0: There you go.
1: The Dongae line, which is the overground train that goes all the way to Assyria.
0: There we
1: go. So you can get on that line and it stops at Pudong.
0: Yeah.
1: And you can get off on the overground as well.
0: There you go. Yeah. Yeah. It's wonderful. You can also bus.
1: Yeah.
0: Also to Pudong Sijang. Yeah. Yeah. Just very, very accessible by
1: everything. I mean, it's right in the middle of everything, I think, right?
0: It is in the middle of everything. Yeah. And on this day, there was actually like some construction going on the roads. Mm. So the traffic was intense.
1: Yeah.
0: You're going to want to go

0: Early. Yeah.
1: Well, go early. Get all the good produce.
0: There you go.
1: Buy it all up.
0: Buy everything.
1: Let all the vendors go home early.
0: There you go. Hey, what a wonderful time. Yeah.
1: Did you speak to anybody else?
0: I did. So I spoke

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2: 네.
3: Look at that picture.
4: It's awesome.
3: Okay, so for anyone who's not on YouTube, can you describe what the picture looks like, Ange?
4: Right. So I took an aerial shot of the market, basically down one of the main aisles, and it's just crowded with people buying from the stalls. It looks like, as you were saying, it looks like a very, very Korean market.
3: It's very Korea.
4: There you go.
3: I love it. I love that vibe. I love everything about it. It's busy. It looks dark. It looks kind of... Okay, this is going to sound bad, but it looks kind of grimy, but in a good way.
4: It does.
3: You know what I mean?
4: It's
3: so
4: 100%.
3: It's not like a department store where it's all polished and clean and shiny. This is like real life.
4: It's Korea.
3: It's energetic and you can smell what's going on. You can hear what's going on with that picture. Yeah, I love it.
4: Lovely. So, well, thank you.
3: I love that picture. Mr. Lee and Mr. Saul, what were they saying?
4: So they were visiting for the weekend from Seoul, and they just mentioned that the vibe at the market was very different from the vibe of the markets in Seoul. Now, I've personally never been to a market in Seoul, so I'm not really aware of what the vibe is, but they said it's not like your Namdaemun and Dongdaemun. This is a very, very different vibe.
3: Yeah.
4: It's more kind of like you were saying, like more...
3: It's life. It's
4: more Korea. Yeah.
3: So in Dongdaemun and Namdaemun, there's a lot more foreigners, I would say, that are around those places. And especially for the bigger markets, they're definitely a tourist attraction.
4: 100%.
3: You know?
4: So this is a little bit less well known.
3: Yeah.
4: So I think that they were really just enjoying that kind of vibe.
3: It's a market for Koreans.
4: There you go.
3: Yeah.
4: There you go. Also, they were basically in Busan on a food tour, I would say. They were going to all the markets and trying all the street food. I was
3: good.
4: Like, okay, I love it.
3: Yeah. Just here to eat.
4: I'm down for that, you know?
3: Yeah.
4: And also, they were on the lookout for possible Chuseok deals if they found them.
3: Mm-hmm.
4: Yeah. They also recommended Gwangalli as, of course, the top tourist destination.
3: Yeah.
4: And then, Hwal Agu? Yeah. Agu Suyuk. Yeah. So I have never tried that before in my life.
3: Agu?
4: Yeah. I've tried Agu Tim, but I've never tried Hwal Agu.
3: Hwal Agu?
4: Hwal Agu Suyuk. Yeah.
3: Hwal Agu? Moragu?
4: Moragu.
3: Moragu.
4: So I've never tried that, but I mean, I think it must be something really good. You know what I mean?
3: Hwal-agu. What is hwal-agu, Park PD? What is hwal-agu?
4: Live monk fish.
3: Stop it. Live monk fish.
4: There you go.
3: Don't be eating anything live. Live.
4: I mean, it could
3: Saturday be... Saturday night.
4: It could be good for like just trying an experience,
3: if that floats your boat.
4: Yeah, if that's where you want to go, if you're down
3: absolutely.
4: For that vibe. Yeah.
3: I love that. I love it. Well, listen, it sounds like you had a really good time yourself. It sounds like everybody there was having fun.
4: Everyone was having fun.
3: Yeah.
4: Yes. So for this week, my 5 out of 5 rating is 5 out of 5.
3: 5 out of 5.
4: 5-star rating. I loved the busyness. Yeah. I loved just that it was so different to the other markets I've been to. And also just delicious. Everything is delicious there.
3: Yeah.
4: Yeah.
3: It's great because everybody makes it homemade.
4: They do.
3: And they feed you.
4: They do. They do feed you. While I was walking past, I was like, take this. I was like, put it in my mouth. And I had no shame about it. Do it.
3: Bah. One of the things that I kind of not dislike, but one of the things that you miss out on when you're

0: in the studio as opposed to going out there is people feeding you.
1: Yeah.
0: Because every time I go out, whether it's for radio or television, no matter where it is, if there's food, there will be a harimoni or a harabaji and they're like,
1: they'll feed you.
0: 이거 먹어봐. 이거 줄게. 이거 드세요, 드세요. 피곤하겠다. 앉아서 앉아서 드세요.
1: Yeah, and it's amazing. Yeah. I love it. I love it so much.
0: 배고파. Anyway, go down there, try the street food, buy the ingredients. Please spend some time at Pudong Markets.
1: 100%.
0: Great. And I'm glad that you enjoyed your time.
1: Yes, I did.
0: And thank you so much.
1: Thank you.
0: And I hope you enjoy your Chuseok holiday.
1: Yes, have the nice, the Hangawi. Funny story. I used to, there was one time we were driving in the car and I was like, why are they talking about scissors?
0: Yeah, same.
1: I asked my mother-in-law, I was like, why are they talking about scissors? And she was like, it was a nice
0: You're
1: big
0: so
1: joke.
0: Foreign. You foreigners. Hangawi, Dugawi,
1: it was a nice big joke.
0: I agree.
1: Yes.
0: All right. Well, happy Chuseok. Happy Hangawi.
1: And
0: we
1: will see
0: you next week.
1: Thank you. Have a wonderful one.
0: Bye-bye.
1: Bye.

0: Yes, it's that time where we welcome the Global Chatter Squad into our studio. And of course, there's many great talkers at this station. But in this segment, three especially chatty ones. And you can tell by my voice, like I've been telling you this whole time, it's a bit scratchy. So maybe I'll step back because we have a very special guest today for our Chuseok special. So welcome, Hyun and Andrew. And hello. Also special guest, Yearny.
1: Wow, welcome.
2: Thank you.
1: Also, hello, everyone.
0: Hello.
1: Yeah, nice to meet you guys.
0: Today's going to be carnage.
3: Yeah. We do pretty well with not speaking over each other too much. Mm. But four chatty people.
2: Yeah, we're going to really try to get in sync. But I'm really happy that you're joining us today, Ear.
1: My pleasure. I'm so happy.
0: Ear, so have you ever worked together with Andrew and Hyun before?
1: No, but no. We always meet at the waiting line.
2: Yeah.
0: So, by
3: first
0: the way,
3: time we met.
0: She's very chatty.
2: Good.
0: So get ready. Yeah, why don't you give us your short self-introduction?
1: Okay. I'm from China. Mm. And my Korean name is Er, and same as Yeolchiar. I married a Korean guy. That's the reason I live in Busan.
2: Is his name Chiar then?
1: No, his name is Adam.
0: Adam?
1: Yeah.
0: Oh.
1: So I'm Eve. Okay. So I've lived in Busan for over 10 years. I'm a real Busan woman now.
0: Yes. Mm-hmm. 부산하지매.
1: 하지마.
0: So, today, listen, I'm going to pass off the, I guess, the hosting of this. Hyun, could you please take the lead?
2: Yeah,
0: and I'll jump in here and there.
2: Definitely. Well, first of all, everyone, happy Chuseok.
3: Happy Chuseok.
2: Wow. Another Chuseok comes around. I've been really looking forward to this one for some reason. Because the summer was so long and I was like, oh, Chuseok이 되면 시원해질 거야.
0: Yeah.
2: It's going to get cool by that time.
0: But I'm still sweating on the way to work, though.
2: Yeah. I'm very clammy, too. Uh-oh. But it feels different. 아직은 조금 따뜻하지만 그래도 가을이 느껴지는데요. So yeah, today we're going to talk about all things holidays, not just holidays, but traditional holidays, just like Chuseok. So yeah, we have four different backgrounds that we're coming from. I think it'll
3: I love
2: fun
3: this. This is great.
2: Compare
3: is great.
2: And trade notes. Yeah. I mean, okay, first question is, what do you consider like the top two or top three major holidays of each of your countries?
3: I think in Canada or America, it would be, maybe Americans might be a little bit different. But I would say in Canada, it doesn't have the history maybe behind it or cultural significance as, you know, Chuseok or New Year's or whatnot. But I think it would have to be Christmas. Christmas is the biggest.
0: Yep. Yeah, Christmas, 100%.
2: Now, does Canada still celebrate Thanksgiving's Day on the same day that the U.S. does?
3: No. So in Canada, it is always, I believe this year, it's the 13th of October. Uh-huh. It's the second Saturday in October. Mm-hmm. So it is, I feel, actually, the Canadian Thanksgiving is much closer to Korean to Chuseok than American Thanksgiving is to Chuseok because it is a legit harvest festival is how it started, and that's what, you know, Chuseok is

0: at the heart of it as well. You know, everyone coming together, but also a harvest festival. So I think in that sense, it is the same. But in America, I think it's the third Sunday in November. I think it's whatever. Third Thursday, sorry. That's November.
1: Right. I like that you said Thanksgiving. You didn't even say the G. You said Thanksgiving.
0: There's a G at the end of it?
1: I feel like there was a bit of straw hanging on your mouth. Well, a
0: couple weeks ago there, we talked about accents and dialect. Yeah. Maybe that's what should have come out.
2: Yeah, that's true. But yeah.
0: So I would say Christmas for sure. Yeah, definitely.
2: You know what, me too. Like, in my heart, Christmas is like the biggest holiday. But logistically, when I think about, you know, all of my family and everything, I do get more like... Yeah, Chuseok is, when I'm in Korea, Chuseok is the biggest one in our family. Mm-hmm. Yeah.
1: For me, definitely Christmas, 100%. It's my favorite holiday. I'm not religious at all, but the atmosphere, the tradition, I grew up going to Christmas services at churches, and in school there was always this atmosphere. Like, Christmas in the UK starts the second week of November. And it goes all the way through and until New Year.
2: That's the thing. The build-up is amazing.
1: Yeah, the build-up is so good. And then, of course, New Year. But we call it in Scotland Hogmanay, which is a different set of traditions from just any old New Year.
2: I see.
0: Gotcha.
2: Year, how about you growing up or just even right now in your head? Like, what's the number one biggest holiday for you?
3: Of course, Spring Festival. Actually, we have got our three biggest festivals in China. Number one, Spring Festival. And number two, from May 1st to the 7th, is our Labor Day. The third one is our National Day. It's on October the 1st to the 7th. Uh-huh. So as you can see, all these three top festivals, we have got a whole week holiday.
0: Yeah.
3: So don't visit China in these three holidays. No traveling, no hotel rooms. Everyone's busy.
2: And so, do the roads get super congested too?
3: Can't move. Mm. Okay. Everyone just check the SNS. You can find how horrible, terrible, and unbelievable. So many people. Everyone's on the street on those big holidays. So, yeah.
2: Well, in Korea in the last decade or so, I think, to avoid that congestion, the crowdedness, a lot of younger families, younger folks leave the country, like go on their little solo trips.
3: Sure.
2: Do you think the younger generation in China is doing that too for these big holidays?
3: Yeah. Because we should enjoy our days.
0: Yeah, that's for sure.
2: Yeah. Well, Chuseok, the thing is, though, in my family, every single year, the preparation is becoming more and more simplified.
1: Yeah.
0: I think that's across the board.
2: And I'm relieved and a little bit sad about it.
1: I'm super sad about it because I love tradition. And that's something that when I came to Korea, it was almost 15 and a half, will be 16 years in February. And one of the things I love about it is there are such deep ties to tradition, to culture, to heritage. And Scotland also has those. But as the generations get younger, or the generations pass on, we kind of get stuck in digital age. We don't do the things that we used to do.
0: Exactly.
1: And I find myself longing for like that nostalgia feeling.
2: Yeah.
1: You know?
2: Yeah.
0: I feel like talking to my in-laws about it as well, and my wife, who's also Korean, obviously, she would explain, and I think this started maybe during COVID. COVID was one of the bigger switches for this, where families weren't meeting anyway, or they were very cautious when they did. So they were buying less food. And then they realized, you know, in the past couple of years, a lot of places jack up the prices at this time of year. So a box of, you know, apples or oranges or pears is twice, three times what it used to be.
1: Four times.
0: Yeah.
1: And
0: they don't
1: even taste good.
0: No.
2: Unbelievable.
0: And they'd been in the box for weeks at that point, probably.
2: Yeah.
0: And when they need to make, you know, the traditional table setting, it ends up being too expensive for a lot of families out there.
1: That's why you got to go to the Domaesijang. Domaesijang is always better because they give you the choice of your, like, 포장된거, so, like, your gift set, which will be, like, these days, 70,000 for, like, five pairs.
0: It's outrageous.
3: Fruit.
1: Yeah.
3: They look pretty.
1: I mean, they look beautiful, but, like, why so expensive? And then you can get a little ugly bowl of pears. A little ugly pear
2: bowl.
1: They're
2: sometimes so much more delicious.
1: And they're just great. Yeah, and there's nothing wrong with them. So I think,
0: I think that was a big part. When COVID hit and then people were staying home more, they weren't going, they weren't traveling, and people realized, oh, do we really need to do this? And then when we came out of COVID, as you pointed out,

0: and that when families decided, well, hey, we want to enjoy ourselves, as you said, as well, and, you know, we want to be able to travel, and because we don't get that many holidays, and if you get a Chuseok or a New Year's where you get that special 7 days, you want to be able to use it as much as you can.
1: Or just do nothing. Yeah. Like these days, my mother-in-law always does everything, but we always have a very modest, very small table. But these days I'm like, let's not do anything. Let's go for the barbecue. So for the past 2 years, we've gone out to this barbecue place and just barbecued.
0: Yeah.
1: And the kids play last year. And everything.
2: Yeah.
1: Why is it, Hen, that you miss the tradition or miss the preparation?
2: I think, in the preparation, there was a lot of dialogue that used to go back and forth, like between my mother and some other relatives.
0: Or the chansori.
2: I guess so. You know what? Maybe part of that is maybe like missing a bit of like, oh, trying to navigate. Like, but this year, what we decided was each family, so it's five of us this year, our immediate family, we each submitted our favorite item of food.
0: Ooh,
2: and
0: I like
2: so
0: this.
2: We're gonna do like a buffet of those foods, and it's gonna be a bizarre spread.
0: It's very big. Bundegi. It's just a big pot. Laura's face is telling it all. That was a joke.
2: Oh, and a lot of people's favorites are bundegi, we're going to have some mac and cheese in the mix too.
1: Good. So I think you're mixing like some of that American culture in there.
2: Yeah, for sure. So, but yeah, it can be tiresome, the preparation, but I don't know. Maybe I'm getting older. Just I miss those.
0: Mm. No, but that kind of leads us into our next topic is not just the holidays themselves, but also, you know, what we do or the food. And food is a massive part of any holiday. It brings people together. It always has, and I hope so, it always will. Mm. And, you know, depending on your family, it could be very different. And then obviously on the culture, it's very different
2: as
0: well.
2: True.
0: So, you know, Laura, you mentioned, you know, Christmas is a huge thing for you. And I've been to your, we'll just call it your establishment. That is Laura's house for some gatherings. And you pride yourself on a lot of your food.
1: No, I just love
2: the dessert, right? The
1: presentation of everything. But can I tell you?
0: And feeding people.
1: I like to feed people. I do. I like bringing people together. I like bringing people to have conversations, to be with each other, and to spend time. And I love all of that. And I go overboard. But guess what? Not doing it this year.
2: Yeah.
1: I know.
2: You've been stepping away slowly.
1: Everybody's upset about it. So I might do something. I might do the decorations. And then just say potluck. So then I don't
0: just
1: have to prep.
0: Just when she thought
1: everything.
0: She was out, we pulled her back.
1: I know, because everyone's like, "Omni, no,
2: I'm
1: like, no, 피곤하다." It's so tiring.
2: I have a question. So when you have those big festivities, I think you invite people from like all the different walks of your life, right? Now, does that when everybody gathers like that, do you feel? Does it come naturally for you to like introduce people to each other? Do you let them mingle? Because I've done that a few times.
0: Yeah.
2: It stresses me out.
1: It's every man for itself.
2: Yeah. Because I'm like, oh no, that person's not like, I got to make sure everybody like knows each other and mingles. And then I'm so stressed.
1: No, I don't care. Everyone's been in my house enough or knows me well enough to know me.
0: I was just gonna say that.
1: And I'll say, okay, here's your first drink. Now, you're on your own.
0: You're on your own.
2: Okay.
1: Then you just have to go and do your thing.
0: For sure.
2: 나도 그렇게 해야지.
3: Great. I should go to my mother-in-law's house. So we visit there. And my mother-in-law prepared a lot of amazing traditional food.
0: Love it.
3: Amazing. It's so yummy. But just
2: what are some of your favorites?
3: My favorite is kimchi, of course. My mother-in-law, she is an artist, you know.
2: Kimchi artist?
3: Yeah. It's so special. Maybe next time you can try.
1: She must be listening.
3: The problem is also we have got a problem because she made too many, too much.
0: Yeah.
3: So every time when we finish the family party, we should get big boxes. She packed for us and we go back home and we will finish all of them in 1 or 2 weeks. You know? Huge, like a mountain.
0: The one thing I love about when it's like Kim Jong time and everyone has it, and my wife, some of her friends will just leave it down on the front desk of our apartment complex. And my wife comes up with another lock and whatever thing. And, you know, and then also a bag of something. I'm like, we don't have a kimchi naengjeonggo.
3: No.
0: Where is this going? And then it just ends up getting passed to someone else. And it's like, it's just a big kimchi free-for-all. Yeah. I love it.
3: It's the amazing thing. You know, my mother-in-law, she has got her 6 refrigerators. every room she has got one. That's so amazing. I just think the Korean grandmothers, they are just crazy about food, you know? Fresh food.
2: She's definitely an artist. Food, yeah. If you have six refrigerators, you're a food artist.
0: You know what's going on.
3: Yeah. Buy a lot, you can get a cheaper price, something like that.
1: Bulk discount for refrigerators. You guys know, I've been a bit sick, and it's come and gone and come and gone. But I was in my bed the other day. I'd just been to the doctor's for another ringer. Mm. And my mother-in-law, checked on me, and she came in, because she's in my house, just as she pleases. So I just, okay, sure, whatever. She came in, and I was asleep, and she's like, Rora, Rora, Rora. And I was like, So she woke me up. Do you want to eat something? Is there something to eat? Yeah. I was like, no, just let me. I don't want to eat. I need to rest.
0: Need to rest. Yeah.
1: And she said, 뭐 만두 줄까? 뭐 카레? 뭐 김치 볶음밥? 엄마, 안 먹는다. But she just kept trying to feed.
0: That's
1: it's
0: fantastic.
1: That mother, but it's also Korean mother.
2: Very much so.
1: Yeah. Just all
2: and
1: about the food.
2: Busan mother, especially. Yeah.
1: 먹어야지.
0: Not what do you want, eat this.
1: Yeah.
2: But in a way, I think holiday food is delicious, but for some reason, holiday leftover food is even yummier.
0: It's next level. It's next level.
2: For example, when I lived in the States, I'm not a big fan of turkey, but leftover turkey with the cranberry and all this stuff mixed together, I enjoy.
0: That's why, my brother and I growing up, of course, for Christmas dinner, we got excited. Yeah, great. You know, family's over. There was extra desserts and stuff like that. But it was the next day. Or if we had Christmas dinner around lunchtime, because maybe someone couldn't make it later or how you have it. But then it would be, for dinner, would be hot turkey sandwiches. Mm. And that was our jam. That was the best thing.
1: No, I'm into the roast potatoes or pigs in blankets or roast vegetables and stuff. Yeah. So you'll know, I just have my oven on the go all day. So there'll be roast potatoes, garlic, rosemary in. They come out, salt, whatever, and then you've got your, pigs in blankets out, you've got lamb sticks out, everything is just constant rotation of food.
0: And then Andrew does the dishes.
2: Really, is that true?
0: Yeah. It is true.
2: Is that because you enjoy doing the dishes?
0: There's a rule that I have in my house that the cook doesn't clean. It's also, I always find myself in Laura's kitchen. It's it's an East Coast thing as well for me, a maritime thing where it's a kitchen party. Oh. And it's just, if I'm standing around, I should be doing something. Wow. There's still a drink in my hand when I'm doing it, so it's all right.
1: That's where all the good stuff is, the kitchen. The kids are in the living room.
2: Yes, and I think in traditional Korean holiday settings, everybody's in the living room with the big table set up on the floor. Okay. But the real party happens in the kitchen always.
1: Yeah.
0: Now, I'm curious for holidays in each of your countries, leading up to a big holiday, for example, Christmas Eve in my family was almost bigger than Christmas Day. Uh-huh. We would have neighbors that would come over. My dad would be on the grill, the fryer, whatever it is, for, probably 3 or 4 hours, a bunch of seafood. We're playing cards. Uh-huh. All the kids got to open up at least one gift on Christmas Eve. But then there would always be the neighbors that would sneak one in for you and say, hey, you get this one, it's okay. But it would be more of an event, I feel, on Christmas Eve. So for our family, that was, that was the anticipation. It was okay. Then Christmas Day came and it was all right, I'll get another full belly, I guess. Yeah, that's great. But how about, in China or in Korea and then even in Scotland, leading up to the major holidays, is there anything that, that happens that's exciting that you enjoy a lot?
2: Mm. Well, the moment that box of songpyeon rice cakes arrive for Chuseok, which is usually the day or 2 days before the holiday starts.
1: We've already eaten ours.
0: Yeah.
2: all of it.
0: This has happened in our house before as well.
2: I mean, songpyeon, no matter what. So my choice of food item for our simplified Chuseok spread was songpyeon. Because last year we skipped it and I was literally upset. So we need it.
0: For sure.
2: Do you guys all like songpyeon?
3: Yeah, I like songpyeon. But in China, we also have got a Chuseok. We call it a mid-autumn festival. Mm. We have mooncakes.
1: Yeah, mooncakes.
3: Yeah, I take some here. You can.
2: You actually brought.
1: This is why. Listen, we need to get ER back in our studio every time, bringing us food.
2: Okay, I love it.
1: Can we do it? Let's do a mukbang.
3: Yeah, it's special.
2: I already tried
3: the egg of the dogs and the lotus seeds.
1: Is this spicy?
3: No, not at all.
1: What's this orange thing? Egg?
2: That's
1: egg,
2: the egg.
0: Oh, I thought
3: the
0: it was
3: duck eggs.
0: When I first thought it was pumpkin.
3: No, it's special. Like this. And we have got all kinds of mooncakes. So many.
2: Does it depend on like the different fillings inside?
3: Yeah, of course. Oh. And on the north part, we have it in sweet taste. And the south, we have got the gugimal.
0: Savory. Oh, that's
3: and,
0: interesting
3: nowadays,
0: how it changes.
3: The young generation, they love the ice cream, mooncakes, fruit mooncakes. Mm. Yeah, so different. And it's horrible because boxes and boxes, endless. And after the festival, we even use the mooncake to make dishes, a fry with vegetables, something like that.
0: Because there's so many of them
3: you
0: have.
3: Too much.
1: I just tried this one. This was sweet. Yeah. Hey, can you close us out?
2: Yes. Well, you know, we're still in the middle of the 2026 Chuseok holiday. Whether you're with family, whether you're spending the time alone and peacefully, have a wonderful holiday.
1: Yes.
2: And we'll be back with yummier, even better topics next week.
1: Delightful. Yeah. And Eel, thank you so much for joining us.
0: Thank you for joining us.
3: Thank you for the mooncake, too.
0: Yes.
1: Yeah. Delicious.
3: My pleasure.
1: 추석
3: 잘 보내세요.
1: 추석 잘
0: 보내세요.
2: Bye, everyone.
1: Thank you very much to everybody for today, and thank you for you for joining us over this long weekend. Today's show was produced by Park Bo-sung, written by Hong Kyung-hwa, hosted by Laura McCluckie, and the final song only by Lee Hai. I'll see you back here tomorrow. Until then, enjoy the rest of your Sunday. Bye-bye.

Good evening and welcome to Cine Concerto with me, your host, Eric Pleasy. Thanks for joining me on this Sunday night as we take a deep dive into the movies that you love. Of course, we're going to listen to some great music along the way, and this weekend we have a special Chuseok program planned for all of you. And for tonight, we're going to be focusing on movies that are all about friends and family. So, to kick things off, we have a trailer from the latest film to hit theaters. It's called The Forgotten Island.

0: You know how you're always saying, I need to plan ahead in life? Well, I've got a plan for our future. Step one, I transfer to your university in Manila.
1: I'm not.
0: Roomie!
2: Joe, stay off the mic.
1: It's not going to work because...
0: Step two, I'm
1: going to Caltech.
0: Wait, what?
1: In America.
0: It's exciting!
3: Joe, the chicken!
1: You're okay?
3: Oh my God, the chicken!
0: Yep. Guess we gotta make our last night count.
4: Best friends for life!
5: She's my ex friend. She a real bad bitch. Drop out on cop. Know my girl gon' flip. Now she dance me, she throw it out and come back in.
0: You really don't have to go all the way to the U.S. for school.
1: We're not kids anymore, Joe.
0: Well, at least we made some good memories. 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
1: Ah, your hair!
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1: Mom's gonna kill me! I can't remember a single thing about last night. Can you?
2: Welcome to Forgotten Island!
3: 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Do you transform during a full moon or at will?
4: It's personal, okay? I'm sorry, I can't control it.
1: Okay, what's going on?
4: Okay, last night, I was finishing

0: Wabouche! 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
1: Focus!
2: This place may seem like a paradise, but it's dangerous. She's a demon who feeds on memories. You can forget everything.
1: Even each other?
2: You'll be stuck here forever. Like the rest of us.
3: Funny thing about memories. When you tear them away, they never come back.
1: These are our memories.
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1: I will never forget you.
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2: 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Bulldog.
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All right, welcome to Cine Concerto here on BEFM. I'm your host, Eric Pleasey, and that was a song from Simple Minds called Don't You Forget About Me. Well, thanks for joining me on this Sunday night. We have a special Chuseok program in store for all of you. For the next few hours, we're going to be looking at films all about families and friends getting together, coming together again for a reunion. Now, at this time of year, many people make the effort to return home, sit around the table and share food, remember the past, and spend time with the people that they don't see very often. Of course, cinema has explored this same idea in countless ways, from old friends unexpectedly meeting again after decades apart, to families gathering because of weddings, funerals, and holidays. Now, for the first hour, we're going to focus on movies that look at friendship reunions, and to start things off, we're going to talk about the latest film to hit theaters, the one that we played the trailer for at the top of the show. That is Forgotten Island. Now, this is an animated movie that is really appropriate for this Chuseok holiday. It's in theaters right now, and it's all about friendship and the story about best friends kind of straying apart and looking back at the memories that they shared. The film follows Joe and Raisa, two friends who discover a mysterious portal and are transported to a fantastical island populated by creatures inspired by Filipino mythology. Their adventure becomes much more serious when they discover that returning home may come with a terrible price, losing their memories of each other. The film is directed and written by Joel Crawford, with Mark Swift producing, and Crawford is actually known for other animated films like The Croods, A New Age, and Puss in Boots, The Last Wish. Particularly, I do love Puss in Boots, The Last Wish. I think it's an interesting departure from the other Shrek movies, from the other Puss in Boots films, and it definitely has its own unique feel. Well, he is bringing that unique feel to this Filipino folklore film. Of course, to help him with that, you also have an incredible cast, including her, who provides the voice of Joe, and Raisa is done by Lisa Serbano. The supporting cast includes Dave Franco, Jenny Slate, Manny Jacinco, and Ronnie Cheng, with Leah Salonga providing the voice of the evil main villain. Of course, this is a movie all about magical creatures, but at its heart, it's also about getting together again. Joe and Raisa are not simply trying to escape this island, they are trying to preserve their shared history, which is what this holiday is all about. That's why if you want a great family film, one that everyone can enjoy, why don't you head to the theaters and go and check out Forgotten Island right now. All right, well, while you look up movie times, let's take a song break, listen to a few from Joe Cocker. Here is With a Little Help from My Friends and Unchain My Heart.

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1: What do you see when you turn out the light?
0: I can't tell you.

All right, welcome back to Cine Concerto here on BEFM. I'm your host, Eric Pleasy, and that was a song from Joe Cocker called Unchain My Heart. Well, we're talking about movies that have to do with friendship and family and, in general, coming together again after a long time. I think this is the perfect theme for our Chuseok special. I think a lot of people out there are experiencing this weekend. And if we're talking about reunion films, well, we can't not talk about The Big Chill. This is a film directed by Lawrence Kasdan, and it's one of the defining American movies about old friends discovering what happens to their relationships after years apart. The film brings together a group of former college friends following the death of their friend Alex. They gather at a house in South Carolina and spend a weekend remembering their younger years while confronting the fact that their adult lives have taken very different directions. Now, the cast is one of the movie's greatest strengths. You have Tom Berenger, Glenn Close, Jeff Goldblum, William Hurt, as well as Calvin Klein and Mary Kay Place. Of course, how could I forget Joe Beth Williams and Megan Tilly? It is an absolute kind of legendary cast, and the actors really do create the impression of a group that genuinely has decades of shared history, with old jokes and arguments coming up. I mean, Kasdan does a great job kind of managing this A-list cast, as well as letting the production breathe. I mean, really, it's in a kind of confined space. It shouldn't work, but it definitely does, because it focuses on the conversations, the relationships, and it really gives the actors a chance to show off their acting chops. Now, a lesser known fact is that Kevin Costner is actually the one who plays Alex. He was cast as the friend and actually shot footage of flashback scenes for the final film, but they never took place. Instead, Lawrence Kasdan decided to cut all of his flashbacks because he thought it was better without it. Still, I would just be curious to see how Kevin Costner interacted with the group. All right, well, I hope you enjoyed that recommendation. I have more for you coming up, but first, let's take a song break. Listen to a few from Elton John. First, we have That's What Friends Are For, and then Someone Save My Life Tonight.

All right, welcome back to Cine Concerto here on BEFM. I'm your host, Eric Pleasy, and that was a song from Elton John called Someone Saved My Life Tonight. Well, thanks for joining me on this Chuseok holiday weekend. We are talking about movies where family and friends get together. Of course, this is part of our Chuseok special, and for my next recommendation, you might want to consider watching The Sisterhood of the Traveling Pants as a great family film all about people coming together, especially friends coming together. This movie is a warm story about friendship surviving physical separation. Bridget, Carmen, Lena, and Tibby have grown up together, but one summer they find themselves going in different directions. They do discover a pair of jeans that mysteriously fits all four of them and decide to share the pants while staying connected through letters, stories, and memories. Alexis Bledel plays Lena, America Ferreira plays Cameron, and Blake Lively plays Bridget. Now, you get a great supporting cast that includes Bradley Whitford, Nancy Travis, as well as Mike Vogel. And really, this is a movie where all four of these actresses are very young. Of course, they would go on to do bigger and bigger projects, but I do like how they started off with these kind of smaller films. Believe it or not, this movie is based on Anne Brashear's novel of the same name. And even though this movie is about four friends staying together, it actually took place in different locations, including

Greece, which becomes an important location for Lena's story, while the other characters experience very different environments. Of course, I don't want to spoil what happens in the film. That being said, who doesn't enjoy a movie about a magical pair of pants? This is one of those films that reminds us that reunions don't always require everyone to be physically together all at the same time. Friends can live in different cities, countries, or even continents and still remain part of each other's lives. So with that in mind, I hope you reach out to a friend maybe you haven't talked to in a while, and why not check out this film together? All right, well, we're going to take a song break, listen to a few from Garth Brooks. Here is Friends in Low Places and Ain't Going Down.

All right, welcome back to Sunday Concerto here on BEFM. I'm your host, Eric Pleasey, and that was a song from Garth Brooks called Ain't Going Down. Well, we are talking about friendship movies for this Chuseok holiday. I have one more recommendation for you before we close out the first hour, and this last one is all about a classic group of friends trying to relive their glory days. I'm talking about Edgar Wright's The World's End. Now, this gives the reunion movie a sci-fi and comedy

twist. It's all about five friends who grew up together, reuniting when one of them decides they should finally complete a pub crawl they failed to finish as teenagers. The evening begins as a nostalgic attempt to recreate their youth, but becomes much stranger when they discover that the residents of their hometown appear to have been replaced by artificial duplicates. Simon Pegg stars in the film as Gary King, kind of the person bringing everyone together. You also have Nick Frost, Patty Considine, Stephen Price, Eddie Marsden, and Martin Freeman playing the friends that need to reunite. Rosamund Pike does a great job showing up as a possible love interest, but definitely adding to the comedy. And really, this ensemble is built around performers who can move quickly between different genres. That's exactly what Edgar Wright does. At one time, you have action, then you have comedy, and there is even a little bit of drama. Of course, Edgar Wright directed this film. It is the third in the Cornetto trilogy that also includes Shaun of the Dead and Hot Fuzz. And really, this is one of those movies that is, I would say, underrated in his filmography. I like it just as much as the other two. And if you watch it carefully, you do get a ton of Easter eggs that Edgar Wright is known for. Now, unlike some of the other recommendations, this is definitely not for kids, but that being said, it is a very funny film that you can enjoy with the other adults in your life. Well, I hope you enjoyed these recommendations. In the second hour, we're going to come back and talk more great family reunion films. Until then, I'm going to leave you with a few more songs about friendship. Here is Graduation by Vitamin C and All My Friends by LCD Sound System. Enjoy the music, and I'll see you back in the second hour after this. So

All right, welcome back to the second hour of Cine Concerto here on BEFM. I'm your host, Eric Pleasy, and that was a song from Rina Sawayama called Chosen Family. Speaking of family, in this special Chuseok show, we put together great movies all about friends and family getting together. Of course, this is apropos for the holiday, which is happening right now. I think many of us are getting together with our families, and I do want to continue this cinema conversation of the best family reunion films. But before we get to that, I want to remind you that you can participate in the show. All you need to do is go to our website at www.befm.or.kr and head over to the Cine Concerto page. There you're going to find a message board where you can leave any questions, comments, or even requests. If there's a song you want to hear, I'm more than happy to play it. But also, if there's a movie you want me to talk about, you know, maybe you want me to do animal and human reunion films, well, I could do that for you as well. Just let me know what you're into these days, and who knows, maybe our conversation will end up on the show. Well, while you look up that web address, we're going to keep the music going. Listen to a few from the Cranberries. Here is Ode to My Family and Linger.

All right, welcome back to Cine Concerto here on BEFM. I'm your host, Eric Pleasy, and that was a song from the Cranberries called Linger. Well, we are talking about movies that involve reunions, both from friends, and in this second hour, we're looking at family reunion films. Now, to kick off this list, I thought we would look at a 2006 classic, Little Miss Sunshine. This is one of the great modern films about a dysfunctional family forced to spend an enormous amount of time together. The Hoover family climbs into an old van and takes their youngest Olive to California so she can compete in the Little Miss Sunshine beauty pageant. Along the way, virtually every member of the family experiences some kind of personal crisis. You have Abigail Breslin playing Olive, the little girl competing in the pageant. You also get Greg Kinnear as her father and Toni Collette as her mother. Paul Dano does a great job playing her brother, and Steve Carell is the uncle that gets dragged into the drama, as well as Alan Arkin, who plays their grandfather. The combination of performers gives every member of the family a distinct personality, and really, this is one of those movies that took two directors to handle. Jonathan Dayton and Valerie Faris do a great job managing this ensemble cast, and this is actually their feature film debut. Now, the directors had previously worked in music videos, but they did have this idea and wanted to make this quirky comedy. Of course, the other member of the family is the van that they travel in. It is broken down half the time, it needs to be pushed, and it is a great representation of the state of their family. What makes this such a great movie for this holiday weekend is that it shows that this family isn't perfect. Most families aren't perfect. They argue, they misunderstand each other, they embarrass each other, but when the time comes, when someone needs them, they all show up. And that's what I love about the film. Yes, this does have to do with many adult matters, so it's definitely not for kids. Still, it is a movie worth checking out, and one worth checking out this holiday weekend. All right, well, before I give you any more recommendations, let's take a song break, listen to a few from George Benson. Here is Family Reunion and Unchained Melody.

All right, welcome back to Cine Concerto here on BEFM. I'm your host, Eric Pleasy, and that was a song from George Benson called Unchained Melody. Well, thanks for joining me on this Sunday night. We are putting on a special Chuseok show talking about great family reunion movies, because that's exactly what's happening for many of us out there, getting together and reuniting with people we haven't seen in some time. And our next movie is all about that. I'm talking about 2005's The Family Stone. This is a perfect holiday reunion movie. The Stone family is gathering for Christmas, though, not Chuseok. Still, all of that tension, all of that drama, and all of that comedy is still there. I do like it when you get a family and a great ensemble cast that really doesn't get along but kind of loves each other still. You get Diane Keaton playing the mom, Craig T. Nelson playing the dad, Dermot Mulroney is Everett, and Rachel McAdams is Amy. So this is a very interesting family that also includes Sarah Jessica Parker and Clara Danes, as well as Luke Wilson showing up. Really a fantastic cast. The film itself was written and directed by Thomas Buzcha, and I would say this is a movie that, you know, kind of left its mark. Maybe you forgot about it, you heard about it, you never watched it. Really, it is worth seeing. I think he does a great job really showcasing what it's like to have all of the family come home for the holidays. Yes, this is more of a winter holiday theme movie, but still, it is a film about getting together. And if we're talking about family reunion movies, we do have to have at least one of these on the list. So I decided to choose this one. Really, it is everything you want in a family film. It has its own language. The family really does a great job sharing the memories, the traditions, and showing that even in these chaotic environments, love can persist and the relationships between one another are real. So definitely go and check out The Family Stone. It's a comedy and it's a little bit of a romance, but it's definitely about a family coming together for the holidays. All right, well, let's take a song break right now and listen to a few from Mary J. Blige. Here is Family Affair and No More Drama.

right, welcome back to Cine Concerto here on BEFM. I'm your host, Eric Pleasy, and that was a song from Mary J. Blige called No More Drama. Well, we are talking about the best family reunion films for our weekend Chuseok special, and right now I wanted to focus on another important family reunion movie, one that is very unexpected, and it's called The Farewell. This is directed by Lulu Wang, and it approaches the family reunion from a much more emotional direction. Billy, played by Awkwafina, learns that her grandmother, known as Nai Nai, has been diagnosed with terminal cancer. The family decides not to tell her about her condition and instead arranges a wedding as an excuse for relatives to gather in China. Now, Awkwafina does a fantastic job as Billy, while Nai Nai is played by Zhao Shuzhen. I mean, this cast is the who's who of really great actors. You get Hong Lu as well as Chi Ma, and even Diana Lin showing up. The performances really give off a lot of warmth and humor, but at the same time, it is a surreal film, and Lulu Wang does a great job adapting this true story. That's right, this movie is actually from her own family experience. There is a great story behind this. Originally, I heard about it as a story on a podcast, and you know, it was so unbelievable that I'm just glad they decided to turn it into a movie. It's full of unexpected surprises, but I have to say the idea of kind of throwing a fake, kind of fake wedding to see someone that you love for the last time really does pull at the emotional heartstrings. And it's probably one of the most emotional films that I'm going to recommend. Still, it is worth seeing if you haven't watched it, just for the premise alone. But I think you're going to stay for the performances. All right, well, let's take a song break. Listen to a few songs from Peter Gabriel. Here is Family Snapshot and Sledgehammer.

is different. Today is not the same. Today I make the action. Take snapshot into the light.

All right, that's going to do it for us here on Cine Concerto. If you want more movie talk, I'm going to be back again next weekend at the same time. For now, I'm going to leave you with one more song about family. It's We Are Family by Sister Sledge. 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
7: 'm Gina. I'm from China and the champion of the 2021 Oneness Festival. I've always been interested in Hanyu culture, like K-pop and K-dramas, since I was in high school, and that's why I came to Busan as an exchange student. Actually, when I first came to Korea, it wasn't easy for me to live here. Things weren't the same as in a drama series. My Korean was limited and everything was still new to me. However, there was one Korean friend from Busan who helped me when I was having difficulty adjusting to life here. I still remember the hearty breakfast that her family made for me. Her family always treated me as part of the family, and that's when my love for Busan people began. Of all the great things about Korea, like K-pop and K-culture, the warmth of Busan people are the best things about living here. I came to Busan to look for Hanyu, and I found true Hanyu in Busan people. Global City Busan, we're in it together. This campaign was brought to you by BEFM, Busan 영어 방송.

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1: Please be informed that all the programs you hear now are reruns that were aired yesterday. Time in hours, minutes, and seconds mentioned in the program do not reflect the current time.

the moon waxing and waning. Do you remember this from elementary school science? So a waxing moon is when the moon moves towards a full moon, and waning or waxing, meaning to grow or increase. A waning moon now is when the moon shrinks or decreases. So after the full harvest moon last night for Chuseok, we are in this waning phase. Actually, after this holiday, the entire year is kind of in a waning phase towards the end of the year. But while the term waning may sound negative, like we're shrinking, this is a crucial phase to get us to a new moon or a new start. So let's sit back and settle into our waning phase. Welcome to News Rewind. It's Saturday, September 26th, and I'm your host, Haley.

That was the first song of the morning, New Trick by Rosé. So good morning, everyone, and happy post-Chuseok day. So how are you all faring after that major holiday yesterday? So were you, are you still in the camp of full-out family time, or did you spend the holiday by yourself? So this is a long holiday when people do usually take time off of work. But ironically, for those who are outside the workforce, those who are looking for jobs, this may be one of the times of the year where you talk about the jobs or you talk about working the most. Well, number one, you probably face the questions of, oh, hey, how's the job search going, from your maybe well-meaning relatives or something along that line. In fact, though, that job search might be at the most active phase for you right now, because the most proactive and the most productive of you may be working on your cover letters and resumes as we speak. Because according to one private job platform, Job Korea, the rate of resume registration went up by nearly 50%, that's 50, on the Monday after the Seollal or Chuseok holidays for the last 3 years. And then this was actually true of actual applications for specific posts, meaning people are spending the holidays to get their job search going. So let me bring you back to that moon metaphor, the waxing and the waning. So the moon may be on its waning phase, going down, but I definitely hope your end of the year plans are full on waxing or growing. All right, so we too are on the waxing phase of News Rewind. So we're going to have Hae-young coming in with News Recap. Expert Insights is also up next. In the meantime, let's dive into your top five. Here are your top five stories for the final week of September. President Lee Jae-myung takes diplomatic trip to the U.S. and Mexico. President Lee Jae-myung called on North Korea and the U.S. to resume dialogue at the U.N. General Assembly, while urging nations to join a partnership of constructive contributors to stabilize the energy supply chain amid the Strait of Hormuz conflict. 이재명 대통령은 이번 주 유엔 총회에서 북미 대화 재개를 촉구하며 국제사회의 호르무즈 등의 해상 봉쇄에 대응한 에너지 자원의 연대를 제안했습니다. Supreme Court Chief Justice rejects call for justice renomination. Supreme Court Chief Justice Cho Ide said 청와대's request for him to nominate a different justice for the top court has no constitutional merit. With 청와대 refuting this and expressing its regrets, this friction between the top office and the top court is expected to continue. 조희대 대법원장이 청와대의 대법관 후보 재제청 요청을 거부하고 청와대가 이에 유감을 표하며 양측의 대립이 심화되는 양상입니다.

0: It's time for News Recap, where we recap Busan City's news and learn some English expressions. And for that, we have Haeyeon, and no offense to you, but more importantly, most importantly, more than me, is Dongi.
1: Hello.
0: Hello. And for our radio listeners, I get it, we're radio.
1: Yes.
0: Dongi is Haeyeon's. Is she still a puppy?
1: She, you know, she's so tiny that I do call her a puppy, but she is 3.5 years old.
0: Okay.
1: Yeah, so technically, she's grown out of the puppy phase.
0: In dog years, translated to human years, in the U.S., she can drink.
1: She can drink. Drink, she can vote. She's maybe 약간 헤이디랑 비슷한 지금 연배가 되어가고 있어요.
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1: 벌써.
0: 3.5 years.
1: Yeah.
0: 초반이라고 하겠습니다.
1: Dog years go by so fast.
0: They do. They grow up so fast.
1: Yeah.
0: They grow
1: so
0: up
1: this
0: so
1: is Dongi's second appearance on News Recap. So, 소감이 어때요, 동이? What kind of cutting news are you going to bring us today?
0: She's like smelling your arms right
1: She's
0: now.
1: She's already like, I'm out.
0: She's like, I'm out. You know, I can't do this. There's too much English. But
1: yes.
0: I do want to start off with our weekly small talk.
1: Mm-mm.
0: Let's talk about job interviews.
1: Yeah.
0: There's a reason. So in the opening, I talked about how during the Chuseok holidays, some people work on their resumes and their cover letters and they send them out to the ether after. But then there's this theory that's been going on around the English-speaking internet.
1: Yeah.
0: The iced coffee theory, the iced coffee controversy.
1: What is that?
0: All right, can you pass me that coffee? So if you are, say, I know, you need three arms. If you were to be an interviewer, and I, an interviewee, and we're going to pretend that I'm Gen Z. I haven't been in a while, but I walk in with this. I'm like, 안녕하세요. 참가번호?
1: Okay.
0: 면접번호? 21번?
1: 네. Holding an actual iced coffee.
0: Like, hi, I'm Haley. I'm here for the interview. Hi, how's it going?
1: I would think, okay, maybe already.
0: What kind of, really? 탈락?
1: Why are you bringing a drink in? 약간 탈락? 그런 느낌? Like, what's, maybe a lack of sincerity?
0: That's real cold, so I'm going to put that down. So, PD님, what about you? If I walk in, 안녕하십니까? 면접 보러 왔습니다.
2: 어떤 느낌이에요?
0: 상관없던.
1: 뭔가 좀 약간, it could seem, very refreshing, but no, for me, my first impression is you didn't care enough for this interview that you couldn't put your drink down.
0: Exactly. Mm. So there's this whole debacle, and I want your thoughts via our NotTube comment or, you know, on our app comment board. If you're, 출근이 아니라, you're not just coming into work, you're coming into a job interview with a cup of iced coffee.
1: Huh.
0: It's an iced coffee. Nobody says hot coffee, but iced coffee in your hand, what kind of impression are you making?
1: That's 저는. What are people saying?
0: People are, there's like a generational divide. Like Gen Zs are like, you guys are, this is why the world is going to some bad place, the underground, because that's all you want to care about. And then other people are like, we don't care how impressive your resume is. The moment you walk in with an iced coffee, that's not respectful for the interview process. And you're clouding our judgment.
1: I mean, even among us right now, PD님, who was the youngest of us all, was like, oh, it doesn't make a difference.
0: He's a younger millennial.
1: Wait,
0: right?
1: Are you? No? Are you,
0: he's a millennial. He's not Gen Z. He's 33.
1: Oh, 33. I thought you were way younger. Okay, okay. But still.
0: 커피 사드리세요. 입금해도.
1: Ah, I see. Huh. Okay.
0: Yeah, so
1: what do
0: like,
1: you think?
0: Oh, I, like... You know, I try, and this is me being trying to be above it all, and I would like to think that I could overlook the iced coffee, but I would never. I would never.
1: Yeah.
0: But then, yeah, I would like to pretend like I'm the cool interviewer and be like bringing the refreshing, the young voice into this panel and be like, 괜찮지 않을까요? But then I'm secretly like, it is not.
1: The thing is, if you're going to bring an iced coffee, I demand some sort of coffee-related performance.
0: One shot.
1: 아이스커피 들고 들어올
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1: 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Like show me.
0: How very highbrow of you? Because I was like 개그맨 시험이에요. 원샷하는 걸 보여주나?
1: 그것도
0: yeah,
1: 괜찮고
0: I mean,
1: 뭐든.
0: It could be, yeah.
1: Interesting.
0: Yeah. So wow. That is the debate, and I'm just I don't know. I'm curious.
1: Yeah. Although, I mean, Haley, real quick, I bet you're very good at interviews, at job interviews.
0: Yeah, you know, it's the chatty thing. Yeah. It's the, I usually make a fairly positive first impression. But
1: PD님은요? Are you good at 면접?
2: 저도 뭐 종종.
1: Yeah.
2: 잘 보는
1: yeah. Me too. I'm way too good at it. So
0: how are you way too good at it as opposed to just
1: good at it? I don't
0: even
1: try that hard. People overestimate me after the interview. 그래서 어떨 땐 부담스러워요.
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0: No, actually, I wasn't on your interview panel, but I remember hearing from somebody who was. And it was like, they were so excited. 진짜 멋있는.
1: 그러니까
0: like,
1: 이게...
0: She's going to be awesome. And
1: no,
0: she
1: no,
0: is,
1: no.
0: though. I think we correctly estimated
1: I don't know. So I'm always a little bit... just feel a little like bad after an interview.
0: You're like, can we lower the expectations?
1: Because I see the light in their eyes, like, oh no, you're going to be disappointed next week.
0: lies. So now that our expectations are
1: yes.
0: up and our iced coffee is safely off camera, let's dive into news recap.
1: All right, so we cannot news recap without recapping this very special visitor to Busan, a rather unusual visitor that's been hanging around Busan's North Port. I think you know who we're talking about. 네, 부산 북항 친수공원 수로에 며칠째 머물고 있는 어떤 귀한 손님에 대한 소식입니다. Let's take a listen.
2: A shark that has remained in a waterway at North Port Waterfront Park for 6 days may stay there through the Chuseok holiday. The number of visitors coming to see the shark has increased 4 to 5 times compared with normal levels. Busan City plans to deploy around 50 personnel each day during the holiday and restrict access to the waterfront from 6 p.m. to 6 a.m. If the shark does not leave on its own by the holiday, authorities plan to consider rescue measures with the National Institute of Fisheries Science and other agencies.
1: 네, 북항 친수공원 수로에 들어온 상어가 이제 며칠째 머물면서 추석 연휴까지 남아 있을 가능성이 커지고 있다네요. 부산시는 연휴 기간 하루 약 50명의 인력을 배치해서 안전 관리에 나설 예정이고요. 또 시민 안전을 위해서 오후 6시부터 다음 날 오전 6시까지는 수로 주변 출입을 통제한다고 합니다. 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
0: So my social media feed is divided into two.
1: Yeah.
0: Again, my English media, so SNS is like iced coffee debate.
1: Yeah.
0: And then my Korean is this.
1: It's all about
0: 상고,
1: this.
0: 북항이. I think we're calling him, her, we don't know, 북항이.
1: Yeah.
0: But yeah, I love it.
1: My friends who live in other cities in Korea who haven't reached out to me in months, some of them years,
0: they're
1: are
0: like,
1: texting
0: have
1: me.
0: Have you seen the shark?
1: Yeah. So they're like, oh, should I come over? Like, how have you been?
0: Like, hey, how's it going? Oh, you're alive. Good to know.
1: That's interesting. But, you know, there are concerns, I think, starting to brew about 북항이가 이렇게 나가는 법을 몰라서 지금 그러고 있는 건가 싶기도 하고.
0: And then I
1: 하고.
0: Think human behavior, too. I think some people are tossing in what they... It well-intended.
1: Yeah.
0: Foods, things like that. Mm. Apparently, there is a lot of food source in that water channel. So they're good. They're good. So don't toss any food in there.
1: That's right.
0: Yeah.
1: But the good thing is the businesses around there
0: I love
1: are
0: it.
1: Booming.
0: And I love that people are just on theme. I mean, I love a good theme, but then the shark-shaped popsicle, the ice cream, the sales are through the roof.
1: Interesting.
0: I'm like, interesting.
1: Oh my goodness. I have you gone yet?
0: I haven't. I don't think I will because I have a video that a friend sent me. So I'm like, 이 정도면 저는 맞아요. 충분히 본 것 같아요.
1: That might be enough for me too. And there's like already so many people. Yeah.
0: Yeah. And then, but I love that it's been memeified. It's become a meme.
1: Yeah.
0: And people are kind of like connecting, making baseball connections to it too. Like we're going to start feeding the shark some players if they don't play well.
1: That's exciting times.
0: Yes.
1: Exciting times. All right. Let's get into some expressions. 첫 번째 표현은요. 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The city will restrict access to the waterfront from 6 p.m. to 6 a.m. 네, 수로변 출입을 오후 6시부터 다음날 오전 6시까지 제한합니다. 네, 제한하다 그런 뜻이죠. To restrict.
0: Restrictions, limitations,
1: yes.
0: you know. So, you know, it's not a full-out ban. 그러니까 ban은 100% 하면 그리고 밑에 있는 restrict, restriction.
1: Yeah. So what are things that we can restrict? We can restrict access.
0: Mm-hmm.
1: So we can say access to the area has been restricted.
0: Or similar, restrict entry. 자, 입장을 제한하다도 마찬가지죠. So the museum restricts the number of visitors who enter each day. 배는 절대로 아니에요. 하지만 하루 방문객 수를 얼마만큼 제한한다.
1: 맞습니다. Yeah. 네, 명사형은 restriction, 제한, 규제. So we've heard in the news things like travel restrictions.
0: If there's a war going on, conflict going on, there will be travel restrictions. 그때는 권고가, 가지 말라는 권고가 되는 거고요. There's 맞아요. A travel ban, in which case I believe you do get into trouble
1: That's
0: if you
1: right.
0: do go.
1: And when we go to the amusement park, there are age restrictions for certain rides and height restrictions.
0: 140 centimeters.
1: parking restrictions 있을 수 있고요. All right, moving on to the next expression. 자, 언젠간 이 북항이 상어 또 북항을 떠나야 할 때가 되잖아요. 그래서 이번 기회에 우리 어디 자리에 있다가 저 가볼게요. 나 갈게 이런 표현 할 때 사실 bye
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0: 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I should get going.
1: I should get going. So I gotta go walk my dog.
0: 슬슬 가. Like I have an early morning. 내일 아침에 출근이. And I do. I always do. I have an early morning. So I should get going.
1: That's always the perfect excuse.
0: That doesn't hurt my feelings. 그러니까 나랑 있는 게 싫어서 가. 정말 난 너무 즐거운데. It's not that. It's like,
1: 맞아요.
0: Okay, yeah, you should.
1: Yeah.
0: Yeah, we all should.
1: So how about this? I'm gonna head out.
0: 그러니까 head out. 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Head somewhere. I'm gonna head home.
1: Yeah.
0: I'm gonna head out. 이제 밖으로 향하겠다.
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0: I like to do that. I'm going to bounce. Like a bounce. 그러니까 통 튀어서 네. 나가겠다. I'm going to bounce. 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
1: Yeah.
0: Bye.
1: Yeah,
0: I'm off.
1: But when you're like real close friends, you can just do that.
0: Or,
1: yeah.
0: you know, 약간 집에서 다녀오겠습니다라고 할 때, maybe if it's just my sister that's home. 언니 갔다 올게. 집 잘 지키고 있어. I'm off.
1: All right.
0: Bye.
1: Yeah. All right. So all these
0: dishes.
1: 다양하죠. 이렇게 표현할 수 있는 게. Keep those in mind and let's listen to the news clip once again.
2: A shark that has remained in a waterway at Northport Waterfront Park for 6 days may stay there through the Chuseok holiday. The number of visitors coming to see the shark has increased 4 to 5 times compared with normal levels. Busan City plans to deploy around 50 personnel each day during the holiday and restrict access to the waterfront from 6 p.m. to 6 a.m. If the shark does not leave on its own by the holiday, authorities plan to consider rescue measures with the National Institute of Fisheries Science and other agencies.
1: All right. I have a question, Haley.
0: Mm-hmm.
1: So we have both been immigrants.
0: Yes.
1: Children of immigrants, immigrants in the U.S.
0: 1.5 generation. 그죠, 네. I think you too, right?
1: Me too, yeah. So 우리는 이제 유학생이 경험을 한 건 아니지만, but we still like went to school as, you know, people who aren't from there.
0: Right. As an international student, I did, I was on an international student visa for the last couple of years. So
1: okay.
0: I did have to actually go to the embassy in Seoul. Long line. That was very different from what I had expected.
1: Was the paperwork pretty complicated?
0: The paperwork was, there's so much paperwork. And then even because you think about like an embassy interview, you think it's going to be like an interview.
1: Yeah.
0: It's like a really crowded bank. Right after lunchtime.
1: Yes.
0: So you take a number. You take a number and you just wait. And then they have windows. Like 창구 가서. And you're standing at the counter talking to, I guess, the consuls.
1: Uh-huh.
0: Yeah. Very underwhelming experience.
1: Yeah. Yeah. So when you were, you know, a student, international student like that, 가장 좀 힘들었던 점은 어떤 거였어요?
0: Oh, I mean, so much. I think visas are very complicated and they do, I think after having gone through that visa process, I just got sick of it. I just got sick of all the admin work. And I was like, you know what? I want to be somewhere where I don't have to, and that was just my experience.
1: Yeah.
0: I don't have to file paperwork to be here.
1: That's true.
0: Yeah.
1: 저는 좀 약간 오래 있을 때, the holidays were a little hard for me.
0: Ooh.
1: But thankfully, at some point, my friend who's comes from a Dominican family, they really took me in.
0: They adopted you.
1: So I had Friendsgiving often too. They did adopt me, and 약간 어디 다른 가족에 이렇게 초대를 받아서 가면 약간 몇 시간 있으면 I try to like 예상 먼저 나오려고 하는데 they would refuse.
0: Yeah, they're like, you're like, I'm gonna head out. They're like, no, you're not.
1: You're staying. Yeah. And like, yeah, I think that really, like, I 뉴욕 생활을 잘 견디게 해주는 힘이 된 것 같아요.
0: Yeah, I had a friend who like drove me to her home in a different state to spend Thanksgiving with her family. So yeah, it's really nice if when people reach out and really, as you said, take you in.
1: That's right. 네, 다음 소식은요. 이 부산 지역의 외국인 유학생 수가 역대 최대 규모를 기록했다는 소식인데요. Let's have a listen.
2: The number of international students in Busan has surpassed 24,300 this year, reaching an all-time high. The figure is up 30% from last year. Busan City said the increase followed the integration of support programs and the establishment of a comprehensive support system through the International Student Support Hub, which opened in February. The city provides one-stop support from admission to employment and settlement, including group fingerprint registration for immigration procedures, connections to designated hospitals, visa assistance, and others.
0: 네, 올해 부산 지역의 외국인 유학생 수가 24,300명을 넘어서며 역대 최대 규모를 기록했다는 소식이었는데요. 지난해보다 약 30% 정도 증가한 수치라고 합니다. 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
1: Yeah, I mean, this is a pretty significant increase in one year.
0: 30%.
1: Yeah.
0: That's huge.
1: And as a resident of Namgu district, I really see and feel it, like all the foreign students.
0: Because Namgu has, I want to say, 3 universities least off the top of my head.
1: Yeah.
0: Right.
1: So it's, I think this is great in, you know, in Busan's, you know, intention to become a more global city.
0: Absolutely.
1: And I hope that, you know, the same way that we were greeted by American families during holidays.
0: We can welcome in
1: 맞아요.
0: The international students here.
1: 그런 문화가 또 자연스러워졌으면 yes. 좋겠습니다. All right, let's get into the first expression. Surpass. The number of international students in Busan has surpassed 24,300 this year. Wow. 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

0: 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As I'm saying this, Dongyi looks very underwhelmed.
1: Yeah, she's like, this is not exceeding any of my expectations.
0: These are really fun English expressions,
1: yeah.
0: Dongyi.
1: Girl. All right, it's fine. It's fine.
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1: 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The opposite. 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
1: Your 반려동물 is just not having it.
0: Yeah.
1: All
0: right.
1: It's fine.
0: The next expression is support.
1: And you could be like, well, that falls short of my expectations.
0: Yeah.
1: We know what support, but do you? Do you know all the definitions?
0: Because it can be used in so many different ways. So in the news, we heard that the city provides one-stop support. 네, 부산시는 one-stop 지원을 제공하고 있습니다. 동사로는 지원하다.
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0: 돕다. So, I mean, if we help some other person, 사람을 mm-hmm. 도와주는 것도 support고요.
1: So that can be in terms of like helping but administrative assistance, 이렇게 행정적인
0: yes.
1: 지원도 되고요.
0: 맞습니다.
1: Financial support. 뭔가
0: also,
1: my family supported me
0: yeah.
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0: 맞습니다. Also, physically too, we can get support. Like, this chair
1: yeah.
0: has good support.
1: You need a chair that supports your back.
0: Back support.
1: 그렇죠. 이거 특정 이제 나이를 다 이거 넘어서면 이렇게 등받이가 있는 의자가
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0: 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I mean, generally helping.
1: Mm-hmm.
0: Help라고 해도 되지만, 뭐 emotional support 이렇게 할 때는 좀 더 support가 더 어울리는
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0: 표현입니다.
1: Yeah, like I want to help you. 뭔가 되게 구체적으로 도와주고 싶은 것 같은데,
0: yeah.
1: I want to support you. 뭔가 감정적인 지지, 지원.
0: Yeah.
1: It's like very encompassing.
0: Where do you feel like you get the most emotional support in your life?
1: I think my family.
0: Yeah.
1: Just like, I mean, they're not like super active, but just the act of them being there, it is very supportive.
0: I think that's what I'm realizing more and more. You know, being a good friend, sometimes just somebody who will literally sit next to me
1: mm-hmm.
0: yeah,
1: and be there.
0: 별말 없어도, 도움되는 거 특별히 없어도, just someone who's there for me. Yeah. So that's a good expression too, to be there for someone. 누군가의 곁에서 힘이 되어주다는 표현 또 많이 쓰입니다.
1: So, I think if you liked Friends, like the sitcom,
0: Yeah.
1: I'll be there for you. That was the title
0: that's
1: song.
0: That's right.
1: Remember?
0: Yeah. Well, Haley, thank you always for being there for me.
1: I'm never going to be silent, but
0: yeah.
1: I'm going to be there next to you talking.
0: Yeah. I mean, because we have to meet every week. So you are kind of always there for me.
1: Aw. Well, with that, let's take a listen to the clip one more time.
2: The number of international students in Busan has surpassed 24,300 this year, reaching an all-time high. The figure is up 30% from last year. Busan City said the increase followed the integration of support programs and the establishment of a comprehensive support system through the International Student Support Hub, which opened in February. The city provides one-stop support from admission to employment and settlement, including group fingerprint registration for immigration procedures, connections to designated hospitals, visa assistance, and others.
0: All right, we're going to wrap up news recap with some reviews of the expressions. 네, 무언가를 제한하다는 표현은요, restrict고요. 명사형은 restriction입니다.
1: 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I should get going. I'm going to head out. I'm going to take off. I'm going to bounce.
0: 네, 그리고 무언가를 넘어서다는요, surpass고요.
1: And finally, 자, 지원하다, 돕다, 물리적으로 지지하다, support였습니다.
0: All right.
1: Well, thank you, Haeyeon, so much. Well, we should get going to
0: yeah.
1: our next segment, but we'll definitely see you next week.
0: All right, take care, everyone.
1: Let's take a song break. This is Back on 74 by Jungle.

Welcome back. You're listening to News Rewind on BFM 90.5, and I'm your host, Haley. All right, so let's review the terms we've learned. On someone's behalf, 누구를 대신해서였죠? 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Alright, then let's dive right into our quiz. Question 1. If I'm writing this for someone else, then this is on be double of, on be quarter of, or on behalf of. So, 이 중에 말이 되는 단어는 on behalf of 밖에 없었습니다. The rest is just nonsense. These do not exist. Question 2. If I don't eat meat other than chicken, then I do eat chicken or I don't eat chicken. 자, 이래서 내가 영어를 싫어한다 들리는데요. 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You do eat chicken. 닭고기 빼고는 고기를 안 먹는다. Sorry about that. All right, final question. Someone, who maybe Haley, is practical, down to earth, and has common sense, then this person is sensual, sensitive, or sensible. All right, it was sensible. Sensible이 합리적이고 실용적인이었죠. Down to earth. Practical. Yeah, I think they're talking about me. In any case, you can always tune into us again via our website at www.bfm.or.kr or on Podbang. Like and subscribe. Thanks to my producer, Park Chan-woo. This program was written and hosted by me, Haley Sa. Have a wonderful rest of your long holiday. Here's our final song, Let's Get It Together by El Coco. And I'll see you back here next week.

lovely listeners, happy Sunday and welcome to Sweet Date. The Chuseok holiday is coming to an end, and maybe some of you are already thinking, whoo, that went way too fast. But instead of focusing on the fact that it's almost over, maybe we can think about what we got from it. A good meal, some extra sleep, a conversation with family, or simply a little time away from the usual routine. Not every holiday has to be perfect to be a good one. If you found even a few moments to rest and recharge, maybe that was enough, right? So with that, shall we get today's sweet date started?

That was 노래가 늘었어 by Ailey. And you guys are tuning to BFM 90.5 in Busan and 103.3 FM in the Gijangcheongguan and Nuksan areas. And it's me, Yunji. So at the beginning of the show today, we talked about ending the holiday with a little less regret and a little more appreciation. Maybe you didn't do everything you planned, and maybe the break felt too short for some of you. That's okay if you laughed, rested, ate something really good, or spent time with someone you care about. Then the holiday already gave you something worth keeping. So let's hold on to that feeling as we head back into the week. And Sunday on Sweet Date means another round of highlights from the week, right? So it's a chance to catch up on a few conversations you may have missed. And next up, we're heading back to Tuesday for Love Psychology 101 with Jimmy. And each week, we take one relationship question and compare different points of view. And sometimes the answer here seems very obvious until we actually start talking about it. So let's go revisit this week's conversation.

0: back to Love Psychology 101. And for this, we have Dr. Love, Jimmy.
1: Yay, yay, yay.
0: Hello,
1: Jimmy in the building.
0: Jimmy. How's Jimmy doing?
1: Doing great.
0: Yeah.
1: I love the weather.
0: Love it.
1: Yeah,
0: love
1: even though you're it. Waiting for the rain. Make it rain.
0: Oh, make it rain. Okay. But anyway, I'm sure that you love walking too. Do you?
1: Yeah, sure. Yeah. I really don't like to run. Honestly, whether it's a slow jog or jogging or running, whatever, marathon, I just don't like it.
0: Oh,
1: but when I'm working out on a treadmill, I don't mind with that.
0: With your favorite TV show on?
1: Yeah.
0: You gotta have that, right?
1: Yeah.
0: if you don't have your earbud or anything.
1: And like, yeah, and like nobody's chasing after you. You can just go on with your own speed.
0: Okay. All right. So out of those three, the choices that we've given to our listeners, which one feels too far to you?
1: For me, I don't have a pet, but I think it's gonna be super... you know, tiring after, you know, letting your dog like running everywhere at the park and on the way back home, you're already like,
0: taxi,
1: fat
0: right?
1: up.
0: Yeah, true that. But so I guess pet?
1: Yeah, pet.
0: Thing? Oh, okay.
1: Yeah, on one hand, you already have like all those poops and everything and you're already tired of, you know, controlling your dog.
0: Mm. Especially if you have like a big dog in your house, right?
1: For sure, no doubt. Mm.
0: But they are so like obeying, aren't they? Like the big dogs.
1: It depends, right?
0: Oh, okay. True. Okay. If I were to be a dog, I wouldn't be very obeying.
1: And I'll be keep treating them. So
0: yeah.
1: They'll probably gonna be end up getting really chubby.
0: Aww.
1: Even after all that long walk and run at the park.
0: And Jimmy feeding
1: so
0: him every
1: the
0: time.
1: Point?
0: Three times a day.
1: Yeah.
0: Right. Okay. So I guess, you know, pet thing would be a little far for us. Mm-hmm. All right. So today for our love psychology, I heard that we're talking about the downside of a relationship a little bit.
1: Mm. Yeah.
0: So what are we talking about?
1: We would call it like a relationship stagnation. When love starts feeling a little flat.
0: Mm.
1: Yeah.
0: Okay.
1: Nothing terrible has happened, but you're just not, you know, fighting all the time. Mm-hmm. Nobody did anything wrong.
0: Mm-hmm.
1: But somehow just relationship feels a little flat.
0: Yeah. So today, guys, we're talking about the relationship plateau, which is Kwon-taegi. Okay. So hit a rough patch there. People feel like everything is okay, but the excitement, the spark isn't really there anymore, right?
1: No, I mean, you still have like dinner together and then text each other and spend time together, but something is just like wondering, is there, you know, all there is?
0: Yeah, I guess that sounds a little crazy.
1: Hmm.
0: There's like no obvious problem to fix, but then you guys don't want to, you know, stay close. You want some time apart.
1: I know.
0: Those are Kwon-taegi, right?
1: Honestly, though, let me confess.
0: Oh.
1: I never felt that kind of a plateau or Kwon-taegi.
0: Wow.
1: Because once I'm like off, it's just done with the relationship.
0: Oh, that's even scary. Okay, that's a
1: If I don't feel it anymore, what's the point of like continuing on?
0: Oh.
1: If you started to feel having doubts, I would just let her know at the spot.
0: But like, I guess this usually like happens when there's nothing wrong with the person. But like for your case, I'm sure there were some problems that you have like, you know, deep inside your heart, right? Kind of stacked up.
1: Yeah.
0: That's why you broke up with the person, right?
1: Maybe.
0: So I guess today we're talking about Kwon-taegi, when you lose spark, right? And hit a rough patch in relationship. So we're going to start with a big question now. If a relationship starts feeling boring, does that mean you're falling out of love?
1: Well, not necessarily. Mm-hmm. At the beginning of a relationship, almost everything feels new. Like, you know, when we even think about the first date and the first trip and the first holiday together and even getting a simple text can just make you feel like full of excitement.
0: Yeah, but later on that becomes just normal, right?
1: Exactly. Mm. And our brains just naturally get used to those things.
0: Mm-hmm.
1: And so a calm some relationship can sometimes feel less exciting simply because it's familiar. And then you're just used to it.
0: Yeah. So feeling comfortable isn't automatically a bad sign in relationships.
1: Not at all. I mean, comfort can actually mean you've built trust and stability. The problem is when comfort slowly turns into a complete indifference.
0: I guess that
1: like
0: makes
1: nothing
0: sense.
1: New going on.
0: Yeah. Okay. So why does this thing happen in relationships though?
1: Well, usually because relationships become predictable and you meet on the same days and eat at the same places and just talk about work, dinner, traffic, just those one of those ordinary things that you guys share every time, like 24/7.
0: Too much, right? I guess that sounds very realistic there, right?
1: Yeah, and there's nothing wrong with that routine, but when every conversation and every date starts feeling exactly the same, the relationship can, you know, lose some energy.
0: That makes sense. So sometimes it's not the person that we're bored with, it's like the routine that we are so used to.
1: That's why guys out there, do not just go with the same, you know, dating routines all the time. Especially like among my friends. They just, hey, what are you gonna do? I don't know. Just movie, cafe, restaurant.
0: The same old
1: routine. What about Sunday? I don't know. Same. maybe eat first.

0: cafe next and movie theater.
1: The next day it's like cafe, movie later, right?
0: Like, come on. Do like some outdoor activities together or, you know.
1: Bring up the mood and jazz it up a bit, right?
0: Right.
1: Okay. So we need a new routine in this case, right?
0: Please.
1: Yes. So now, today, we're going to play a couple who's going through this exact phrase and see if this is something that you can apply to your life or not. Okay, so let's get into today's mini skit. Jimmy, what should we do tonight?
0: Dinner?
1: We had dinner yesterday and on Saturday.
0: Movie?
1: We watched one last weekend.
0: Coffee?
1: Jimmy, you're really fighting for this relationship. Are you turning into your friend?
0: Okay. Let's do something completely new.
1: Okay, great. What?
0: Dinner somewhere new?
1: Okay, I guess we're making progress.
0: Slowly.
1: Yeah. Taking baby steps there. Sorry.
0: I couldn't hold my laugh. Right after we just mentioned movie, coffee.
1: Don't do that. And then we set a great example of that, right?
0: Yeah.
1: Oh my gosh.
0: See, I guess, guys, please.
1: And I think what's wrong here is Jimmy is like giving an option to the other person. I think sometimes guys need to kind of step up and be like, let's do this. And so take the lead.
0: Yeah. Mm. No matter how many times you get rejected, you just still got to go for it.
1: Yeah. Do you either want to go rock climbing or do you want to go fishing out at Bukhang Chinsugongwan?
0: I really want to go there.
1: I know.
0: You've heard about the recent news,
1: right?
0: Yeah.
1: Better be safe.
0: Yeah, why not? That's like something new. And then go get a coffee.
1: He seems more excited about shark rather than our topic, Dr. Love. Come on. Focus. Okay. All right. So I guess, you know, there are so many messages coming in, but this really stands out. It's not related to today's topic. Mm. Julian is saying, I need to wear sunglasses. And 눈부셔, Jimmy님. Aura is all around the world. 차콜 쥐색 티셔츠가 이렇게 잘 어울리다니. 맞아요, 쥐색. I like that. Mouse color.
0: 감사합니다.
1: All right. 변우석? Trismaster님? Okay. Ooh, all right. So, guys, send in something related to today's topic, would ya? All right, let's go listen to a love-related song request by our sweetie. Love Is by Triangle.

0: Welcome back to Love Psychology 101 here on Sweet Day with Jimmy joining us in the studio. Mm. And that was Love is by Triangle. All right, so today we've been talking about 권태기. Mm-hmm. Once you lose your spark, what should we do, right?
1: Yeah.
0: And to this, or something else, or about the baby shark, we've been getting so many messages. So let's get into some of them, shall we?
1: Yeah. Mm. Tree Master Name says, mm-hmm. A plateau may not mean love has ended. Mm-hmm. Familiarity may have made us take each other for granted. Mm-hmm. Small acts of care and honest conversation can help us reconnect and renew the relationship.
0: Yeah, this is so true.
1: Makes sense.
0: I mean, if you like show that kind of kindness to others, I think the person, if that person has a great mindset,
1: for sure,
0: they won't take it for granted.
1: I know. Mm. So that's why... Mm. You know, conversation matters.
0: Mm, it does matter.
1: Yeah,
0: right?
1: They've got to open up and talk.
0: Mm, true. Another one. Would you like to read another one?
2: Oh, yeah. 만학도의 영어님께서 mm-hmm. 제가 만약 다시 태어난다면 결혼 같은 거 안 하고 혼자 살 것 같아요. 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
0: Wow, okay. So what she's saying is that if she is reborn, she wouldn't consider marriage as an option for her life. She can just, you know, think about herself. Well, on the other hand, when she's married, she has to think about, you know, child's spouse and their family. And so many things, right?
1: Mm.
0: But still, I think that, you know, that can be part of your life lessons, right?
1: Right.
0: Not many people go through that, like nowadays.
1: So same thing. Mm. I mean, I would just like to say, to compare, mm-hmm. it's pretty much the same thing with, like, travel.
0: Mm.
1: If you've never been to, like, for example, mm-hmm. like Indonesia, and you won't be able to find out what it's truly there unless you experience it
0: for yourself, right?
1: Yeah.
0: That makes sense. Okay. So, yeah, for me as a person who's not married yet, I would like to experience those things for myself, even though, like, a lot of people have said, you know, oh, I envy your life. I wish I was like you, you know. I wish I could go back in time.
1: Right.
0: But still, I think there's a beauty like behind
1: For
0: all
1: sure.
0: that, right?
1: Yeah.
0: Raising your children, there's like a great joy behind that.
1: Mm. From my perspective, mm-hmm. there's not just the marriage, everything, there's always ups and downs.
0: Yeah.
1: So you just have to try to balance it out.
0: Mm, right. Okay, also, Kim Duff's name is checking in. Hello. Putting a shark emoji. Oh, have you guys seen that shark? I'm sure like lots of people have traveled across the country to see that shark, right? Which is a North Park waterfront park here in Busan. So yeah, we would love to go see it for ourselves too, right?
1: Yeah, I really want to go and check it out.
0: Yeah, maybe like on weekends we might run into each other.
1: Yeah, why not?
0: And
1: but
0: maybe,
1: we won't be able to see each other because I heard it's already too crowded.
0: Oh, it is?
1: Yeah.
0: Okay, yeah. There were like 30,000 people almost.
1: Really?
0: 3만 명.
1: Wow.
0: Look at that picture, guys. And I heard that shark is like coming by like to the people because they aren't like used to that kind of setting, right?
1: Yeah.
0: Mm, okay. But
1: yeah,
0: that
1: I really
0: want
1: to go
0: fun.
1: And check it out.
0: Oh, look at that kid. Oh, so cute. All right. Anyway, guys, thank you so much for all your messages.
1: Yeah.
0: And we are going to get into the solution side, right?
1: Yeah.
0: And this is based on our personal experiences, I guess. Mm-hmm. What about you? Like, if a couple were to go through this stage, what would be your suggestion for our listeners? For me, like, I was thinking you got to have, like, the reciprocal mindset.
1: Oh, yeah.
0: So... Think like this. Think of your beginning stage of your life.
1: Yeah.
0: Mm. Love, sorry.
1: Love, yeah. Mm.
0: So once you started, I'm sure there was something that kind of attracted you, right?
1: Yeah.
0: Mm. So think about that and try to, you know, bring up your attractive side. what do you have to say to our listeners?
1: Mm. Instead of just thinking about it yourself and avoiding it, I think... you guys should come go somewhere completely mm-hmm. new mm-hmm. and try to reflect and, you know, sit like face to face, eye to eye, and try to talk it over from the beginning of the stage and how they actually grew their love.
0: That's actually great advice.
1: Until now. Mm-hmm. And if they cannot sort it out, then I guess it's time for them to be separated.
0: Yeah.
1: But if they can be able to make it up and then move forward, then I guess they can just, go together.
0: I think this is a really great point for all our listeners out there. Even though you're not going through this stage, it's because, like, we take it for granted, right?
1: True.
0: The other partner.
1: Right.
0: But remember, guys, you guys were attracted by this person's charms, right?
1: Yeah.
0: So, yeah, talk it through and really go over that stage. And I personally think that to be a person with lots of charms, you got to develop, you got to focus on your skills. For example, you can, like, focus on your why are you laughing?
1: On what?
0: Focus on, like, you know, developing your language skills, like our listeners, or stay fit physically, right? Stay in shape, don't get that belly out.
1: I feel so guilty.
0: Or maybe study a field that you were always meaning to study, right?
1: True.
0: I think this kind of stuff would make you more attractive person.
1: I completely agree.
0: Yeah, and don't get too comfortable, I think.
1: That's why don't just go to that cafe, restaurant, and movie.
0: Every
1: that cycle.
0: Single time.
1: Yeah, try to put something new between.
0: 맞아, 맞아. And also, Drift Monkey Name is saying a great phrase. Grass is greener on the other side of the fence.
1: Oh.
0: This is so true.
1: Yeah.
0: 맞아요. 남의 떡이 더.
1: 커 보인다.
0: 커 보인다. Yeah. And Tristan was sending in a message. Would you like to read that one?
1: Yeah, try something new together. Communicate honestly and show appreciation. Don't recreate the beginning and create a new chapter.
0: Yes.
1: Variety adds spice while consistency nourishes love.
0: That's a
1: good one.
0: Good takeaway, right?
1: Yeah.
0: So Jimmy, what would be our final takeaway for our listeners today?
1: Yeah, today a relationship plateau doesn't automatically mean the relationship is ending. And sometimes it just simply means the relationship has become familiar and needs a little new energy.
0: So don't immediately think we've lost the spark. Something must be wrong here, right?
1: Yeah, exactly. Try changing the routine and creating new experiences and becoming curious about each other again. And most importantly, don't talk about how you're feeling before emotional distance quietly grows.
0: Okay. Yeah, don't let it sit there for too long because that's going to worsen the relationship, right? Okay. So a relationship doesn't need like a dramatic rescue. It just needs something different.
1: For sure. A little effort can make up something that was never really gone.
0: True. And sweet daters, have you reached a point in relationship where nothing was really long, but everything started feeling a little too familiar? Maybe a quiet period doesn't always mean love is disappearing, right? It's time to create a new chapter together, as Tris Masternina said, right?
1: Good.
0: So anyway, thank you so much, Jimmy, for coming in, sharing our wonderful topic with us.
1: Right. I had lots of fun.
0: I had so much fun. I had a blast. All right. So anyway, have a wonderful
1: Chuseok holiday.
0: Have a wonderful Chuseok with our loved ones.
1: Yeah.
0: And we'll see you next week.
1: All right. See you next week.
0: Okay. Let's go listen to the song 한 페이지가 될 수 있게 by Day 6.

Welcome back, everyone. That was this week's Love Psychology 101 with Jimmy, where we got to talk about that relationship plateau, or in Korean, 권태기. You know those times when things start to feel a little too familiar or feel like a routine? And we looked at why that feeling happens and whether it always means something is wrong. And every relationship goes through different phases, and sometimes even a small change can make things feel fresh again. And next, we're heading to Thursday for this week's Trend Spot Highlight with Steve. And I'll be back with you at 1 o'clock.

0: Welcome back for Trend Spot. And for this, we have Steve here. Hello, hello.
1: Hello.
0: 오늘은, why not? Boop, boop, boop.
1: Bam. I just changed the earbuds.
0: Oh, yeah?
1: 느낌 좀 너무 이상했어요. I mean, like, there's no that thing. 그 뭐라고 하죠? 고무.
0: Ah,
1: so I can hear my voice from the earbuds and live at the same time. It feels like really 신기해요.
0: That's why, like, I only put on one side.
1: Oh, really? Let me try that.
0: Like, only the right side.
1: Oh.
0: 그럼 약간 좀 나아요.
1: 좀 가수된 느낌이네요. 오늘 노래 있나요?
0: Anyway, it's a Chuseok holiday, so happy Chuseok to you.
1: Yeah, Ooh, to you too.
0: Thank you. Mm-hmm. So we are very excited since it's Chuseok. And yeah. So I have a question for you, Steve. Okay. I know that you often travel to your home country during holidays.
1: Yeah.
0: But have you ever traveled to other places besides Vietnam?
1: Oh, yeah, definitely. I went to Guangzhou, China.
0: When I heard Guang, I was like, Guang

0: other countries. Yeah. China.
1: Oh.
0: Guangzhou.
1: Oh.
0: Guangzhou.
1: Oh. Didn't they like hold Olympics there? I think.
0: As I remember, it was like Asian Games, like 2009 or something.
1: Oh yeah. Wow.
0: I went there to watch Asian Games.
1: No way.
0: Yeah, I did. But like, I was really kind of surprised. It was so clean.
1: Oh.
0: Like, don't get offended. It doesn't mean that like China is like dirty or something. But like, it was so clean.
1: Wow.
0: It was like, wow.
1: And so nice.
0: The ramen, like in China, it was really great too.
1: yeah. I love ramen. Like,
0: you love ramen?
1: Yeah. Ramen.
0: Korean ramen is the best, I guess.
1: I know, right? Like, at the peak of the mountain when you have it.
0: Yeah. How about you?
1: Me?
0: Yeah.
1: During Chuseok, I usually stay home because that's like the only time.
0: You don't go to the other countries?
1: I used to. Yeah, but after like hosting the show,
0: okay.
1: You know how like we're here every like every weekday.
0: Yeah.
1: 그래서 거의 그
0: 우리 에. We have to stick to our listeners, right?
1: Yeah, 맞아요. But I have so much fun with our listeners.
0: Yeah.
1: So I can't leave them behind and be like, hey guys, I'm like off to Paris.
0: It feels like you're recovering from it. Like.
1: Oh yeah, but I mean, this is like the great time for people to recover from all their work, you know, all their busy work aside, right?
0: I mean, like, after the show, I am going to Vietnam.
1: Oh!
0: Actually.
1: You are?
0: Yeah.
1: Wow. 그렇구나. 안 돌아오는 거 아니죠?
0: 아, 돌아와야죠.
1: Okay, okay.
0: Yeah, next Monday.
1: Hopefully, fingers crossed.
0: I feel like for this year, I might wear aozai.
1: Oh!
0: Because, like, last year, we didn't talk about that,
1: yeah,
0: right?
1: Yeah,
0: like,
1: yeah,
0: I was
1: yeah.
0: a bit... I mean, like, I'm still 살쪘어.
1: Still hung up on that, okay.
0: 조금 뺐기 때문에 I might try aozai this year.
1: What is, like, the best menu in Vietnam? Besides pho. Because we know that.
0: I mean, like, that's too obvious, right?
1: And
0: also banh mi, too. Like, that's too obvious. But like, you went to Vietnam.
1: Yeah, yeah.
0: Oh, okay.
1: I had pho for a month.
0: Like for like Vietnamese like food,
1: Or it can be like side dishes. That
0: I would say bánh chưng. You never heard about that, right?
1: Bánh chưng. Is it right? No.
0: Bánh chưng. Bánh means like bang.
1: Oh.
0: Chưng means like like bánh chưng. It's only for like Chuseok.
1: Holiday
0: food.
1: Oh,
0: that's a dessert. It's really, really sweet.
1: Oh,
0: 진짜 달아요. Like in Vietnam, like Chuseok, it's not like Korea. 어린이들을 위한 날 같은 거예요.
1: 진짜?
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1: Oh.
0: 그래서 집에서 직접 거의 많이 해 먹어.
1: Wow, that's amazing.
0: 정말 정말 단빵.
1: Is it like croissant? No.
0: No.
1: Not crispy.
0: Nope.
1: It's just soft. Bread.
0: It's soft bread,
1: oh.
0: and it's like rectangular.
1: Uh-huh.
0: It's small,
1: wow.
0: but it's really delicious.
1: I gotta try it.
0: Bánh chưng.
1: I think like Vietnamese, like you know, language.
0: Yeah,
1: they have a lot of nasal sound that I can't copy.
0: Oh yeah, yeah.
1: Don't
0: you
1: think so?
0: We call that pium, right?
1: Oh,
0: a lot.
1: Bánh chưng.
0: Ăn cơm chưa?
1: Ăn cơm chưa? I don't know if I'm on the right track or not. Okay.
0: So, it feels like Vietnamese show.
1: I know, but still, it's so fun to learn other cultures like during this holiday, I think,
0: right?
1: So, thank you for sharing your culture
0: You're welcome.
1: All right, so I guess today's topic is Chuseok related, isn't it?
0: Yeah, so actually we have two Chuseok trends today. 오늘 또 이제 추석이라서 조금 힘 좀 썼어요. 두 개 갖고 왔습니다.
1: Okay, 머리처럼.
0: So one before the music break and one after.
1: Okay, so I guess it's a little holiday special for our listener today.
0: Mm-hmm.
1: So what would be our first trend?
0: When we, you know, like talk about Chuseok, 제일 먼저 떠오르는 게 솔직히 선물이잖아요.
1: 음식이었는데.
0: But yes. We're going to talk about Chuseok gift.
1: Okay.
0: So, like this year, gift spending seems to be moving into very different directions.
1: Oh.
0: You know, some people are looking for practical and affordable gift, and others are choosing very expensive premium ones. 그렇죠? 비싼 프리미엄 선물을 고르는 사람들도 있다.
1: Oh.
0: 네.
1: You know, the ones that says premium on the top, right? Of
0: the
1: box.
0: Sogogi.
1: Korean beef, right? It looks very reddish pink, right?
0: Yeah.
1: So I guess, you know, like some people say keep it under 50,000 won.
0: Yeah.
1: Which is about like the decent amount, I guess. Mm. Or let's get the really good one.
0: I mean, like, usually if it's below like 50,000 won, 대부분 뭐 있잖아요. Kamulayu, olive and like chamchi set. That's like selling in the supermarket.
1: Yes.
0: And above 50,000 won, as we just said, like sogogi, those kind of things, it's like minimum 20 몇만 원 이상인 것 같아요.
1: Oh, that's true.
0: Right?
1: 맞아.
0: 200g? 300g에?
1: At first, I thought that was ridiculous because it was just a food, right?
0: Yeah.
1: But then people were buying it, and I could get why, because it tastes so good.
0: You tried that right before.
1: 진짜.
0: 진짜 맛있어요.
1: 진짜. 혀와 하나가 된다는 게 이런 느낌인가?
0: 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But you know what? Like before, 그 추석 기간 외에 사면, it's really cheap.
1: Oh!
0: Yeah.
1: Is it?
0: It's like 10만 원.
1: Oh, but the thing is, like, we can't buy it ahead of time.
0: 맞아요. 그쵸? 유통기한 때문에.
1: 맞아. That's a bummer. So exactly. I guess, you know, below 50,000 won made up a large share of advance sales. And yeah, that makes sense because, like, if you're buying for a lot of people, that adds up to quite a lot.
0: Yeah. I mean, like, at one retailer, it was more than 3/4.
1: 네. 와, 대단하다.
0: 그죠? And with everyday prices are still high, people want good value.
1: True.
0: 그죠? 좋은 품질을 원하는데, but that doesn't always mean buying the cheapest gift.
1: Yeah.
0: They still want something useful and nice enough to give. 체면이 있죠, 체면이. If it's too cheap, I don't know.
1: You gotta save face, right?
0: Yeah.
1: So maybe the question here is, will they actually use this in their lives? Not just, does it look fancy and expensive?
0: Yeah, right. But department stores, 백화점은 show almost the opposite trend.
1: What do you mean the opposite?
0: You know, like some major department stores, gifts above 50만 원, 500,000 won made up around 40% of advance sales.
1: So that's more than 500,000 won.
0: Wow. As we just said, you know, premium beef, seafood, wine, and other high-end products are getting strong attention.
1: Wow.
0: And some gift sets even cost several million won.
1: But I don't know about you, but if I receive like a gift that's worth 1 million, like over even 500,000 won, I would feel like I'm pressured to spend more next year.
0: I mean, like, exactly, right? This tells us something, you know, interesting too. 선물이 진짜 그 사람의 센스를 볼 수 있는 것 같아요. Right?
1: Which I don't have.
0: 그래서 이 비싼 걸 받으면 다음에 나는 뭘 줘야 되지?
1: 맞아.
0: Like those kind of 고민들이 있으니까.
1: 맞아요, 맞아요. So people are becoming like more selective about where they spend, right? They save in one place and spend more in another.
0: Right. You might choose practical gifts for a larger group, but spend more on parents or somebody. Especially, you know, someone especially important.
1: 맞아, 맞아. So this year's trend isn't really about spending more or less. It's about deciding where the money matters most, right?
0: 그렇죠.
1: Okay. So one last question for you before we go on a song break. What kind of gift would you like to receive from people around you?
0: During like Chuseok holiday?
1: 우리는 이제 like we're not kids anymore, so we don't receive any money or anything.
0: We don't.
1: We have to like give it to our nieces or nephews.
0: Yeah.
1: But still, if you were to receive something from your family members, what would you like to get? Something that you don't want to buy with your own money. 약간 그런 거 있잖아. 약간 for me, 스피커 같은 거.
0: Speaker? I expected something more expensive. Leather jacket. 최근에 갖고 싶은 게 하나 있어가지고. Mom, Dad, you listening?
1: How much is it?
0: That?
1: 대략.
0: Can I say this?
1: Is it like under 1 million?
0: No. Way above. That's above like 3 million won. Something like
1: that. 효자는 아닌 걸로, 오케이.
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1: But this is in our imagination. Okay, so
0: just imagination.
1: 맞아, 맞아. Okay.
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1: 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Here is 청춘 만화 by 이무진.

0: That was 청춘만화 by 이무진, and we're back with Trendspot here with Steve joining us for our sweet date. And I love 이무진.
1: Okay.
0: How about you?
1: 신호등?
2: 이무진? Oh. I think he's really creative.
0: He is.
2: He is. And he has like different vibes from like other singers.
0: He's so talented, don't you think?
2: He's a singer and also a writer.
0: Singer-songwriter.
2: So, singer-songwriter.
0: 진짜 wow. 대단한 것 같아요.
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0: 진짜, 맞아.
2: And he get all the credits, though.
0: 맞아.
2: 그러면은. Ooh, 네.
0: Since we're talking about 추석,
2: yeah.
0: he's gonna earn some money for himself, right?
2: 듣고 있죠? 가죽 자켓 원합니다. 홍보, 광고비.

0: Yes. So before the break today, we talked about 추석 gifts, right? Uh-huh. Now, we're going to move on to our second trend. So Steve, I got a question for you. Mm-hmm. Are people really spending 추석 at hotels nowadays? 호텔에서?
1: That's actually what I'm trying to do.
0: 어, 진짜?
1: For this time. I mean, 그래? Like, 실제로 이렇게 하시는 분들이 좀 많더라고요. 오. Like, more hotels are offering what's, you know, sometimes called a stay-based holiday or 체류형 명절, 오. Right? So the idea isn't just to sleep at a hotel. Mm-hmm. The hotel becomes part of the 추석 experience.
0: 와, 네. 이것도 mm-hmm. 꽤 좋은, I think this is a clever trend.
1: But like for my family, mm-hmm. 저희 집은 제사를 지내거든요. 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
1: My dad once said, mm-hmm. if we do like 제사 in a hotel, mm-hmm. 우리 조상님들 안 좋아할 거야. That's what he said. So like, 손을 확실히 그었어요. 이건 안 된다.
0: Okay, yeah. so you gotta finish it first and then move yeah. on, right?
1: But that's my family. Oh. 근데 다른 가족분들은 아예 그 맞아. 호텔에서 통합적으로 하시는 분들도 있으시더라고요.
0: Wow, that's amazing. Yeah. So what does this kind of experience include here?
1: So there are some packages offer special meals mm-hmm. and traditional Korean performances mm-hmm. and activities families can enjoy together.
0: So I guess it's not really like let's escape Chuseok yeah, and all that paying ancestral rites or mm-hmm. that kind. It's more like, you know, let's bring Chuseok to the hotel.
1: Yeah, right. Mm-hmm. 그냥 완전 조금 다른 형식이다. Mm-hmm. You can still enjoy traditional food and spend time with family mm-hmm. without doing all the preparation yourself.
0: True. Uh-huh. Like, how about for your family? Mm-hmm. I know that you guys are having like 제사.
1: Yeah.
0: So there must be a lot of work to do.
1: But we are really 대가족.
0: 아.
1: 그래서 like we really enjoy. Mm-hmm. 가족끼리 그냥 만나서 장난치고 이렇게 놀다 보니까. Mm-hmm. So we don't really have like stress about like. Those kind of things.
0: You guys more like enjoy the time together, right?
1: Well, like, I guess mm-hmm. my mom, uh-huh. she has to go back and forth. So, 두 번 지내야 되다 보니까 Korea uh-huh. and also in Vietnam.
0: Wow. Yeah. And even in Vietnam, you guys have that like paying ancestral,
1: like,
0: right?
1: In mm-hmm. like 추석, mm-hmm. Vietnam, 추석에는 제사를 안 지내요.
0: Oh.
1: But only in 설날.
0: Only in 설날.
1: Yeah, only in 설날. That's interesting, right?
0: That is.
1: 추석 in Vietnam, uh-huh. 그 공휴일이 없어요. 안 쉬어요.
0: Whoa.
1: We still go to, you know, 출근. Oh. And also, 뭐라고 하죠? 그 출석. 학교도 간다. 학교도 간다.
0: Wow. That's so since I guess, you know, you said earlier that 추석 yeah. is like for kids?
1: Yeah, for
0: said?
1: Kids. Yeah, yeah.
0: It's more mm-hmm. like a kids day rather than...
1: It's totally. 맞아요.
0: 아, I see. 완전. Do they get lots of presents?
1: A lot.
0: Yeah?
1: 밤에 그 추석 당일날 저녁에 진짜 다 어린이들.
0: 진짜?
1: Yeah. 그리고 막 공연도
0: there.
1: 많고. Yeah, it's really fun.
0: Me, yeah. Yunji, Kido has to be there.
1: That'll be fun.
0: Yeah, that will.
1: Yeah.
0: So I guess, you know, like shopping, cooking, mm-hmm. setting the table, cleaning, these all type of preparation mm-hmm. Would be a hassle. And somehow there are like even more dishes after uh-huh. you yeah. have made a prep, right?
1: 맞아요, 맞아요. Yeah, so I mean, like, I was, we were talking about, you know, there are always more dishes, right?
0: Mm.
1: So some people are asking if the purpose of 추석 mm-hmm. is spending time together, do we really need to spend so much time preparing everything ourselves? 이렇게 생각할 수 있죠.
0: Like, 네. if you think about that 전, you know, mm-hmm. that yeah. green onion pancake that mm-hmm. people always prepare.
1: That's to- 오, 꼬르륵 소리 나네요.
0: 오, 진짜?
1: Well, it's so, 오, 너무 맛있어.
0: Can you guys hear it? Wow.
1: 너무 맛있어요. 전 얘기하니까.
0: It always happens to me, so no worries. Also, like, you know, fried food, all uh-huh. that kind of stuff, like, takes a lot of work. So sometimes, like, by the time everyone finally sits down together, uh-huh. the people who prepared everything, and, uh-huh. like, back in the days, all of the women mm-hmm. normally did the work, yeah. right? So they are already exhausted when they sit down. 그쵸?
1: But you know what? Like, my family is really 보수적. But my, like, woman in our household, mm-hmm. 딱 이렇게 얘기해요.
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0: 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That's even scary.
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0: Oh.
1: Like, our, like,

0: doing in our house.
1: Oh, so you guys have like your rule.
2: 네, 그냥 확실하게 딱 정해놔요.
1: Oh.
2: So like it's really uh-huh. 저희 집안은 진짜 신기한 것 같아요.
1: Wow. 네. That's interesting to know.
2: 돈 많이 벌었어? Okay. 뭐 별로 안 할게. That's like
1: they happily do the work,
2: yeah,
1: right?
2: 그냥, okay.
1: Oh, that's interesting.
2: Yeah.
1: Okay. Mm, so the holiday is moving from how much you prepare for that to how much you actually enjoy it.
2: Yeah. Mm. And for some families, yes. Mm-hmm. And that doesn't mean one way is better.
1: 맞아.
2: Some people love cooking together. Mm. For others, paying for you know, convenience feels worse. Thing.
1: Yeah, and you guys have like your own family tradition, so I think yeah. it's important to, you know, just keep that, right?
2: Yeah,
1: mm.
2: like for our families, mm. we really like to keep the traditions. 'Cause 한복도
1: oh, wow.
2: 있고요.
1: Mm.
2: Yeah, yeah, yeah. So it's really interesting.
1: Mm. For me, like, I normally go to like 큰 집, mm-hmm. My parents, brothers, like place
2: oh, yeah, yeah, yeah,
1: 큰 집 and we just have a meal together mm-hmm. and we decided to not do 제사 anymore.
2: Oh yeah.
1: Oh.
2: I mean like mm. you know usually like Christian mm-hmm. 집안 분들은 mm-hmm. 제사 안 하시니까.
1: 맞아, 맞아. Right? But we used to do it mm-hmm. but then it was too much work for like 큰 집.
2: 맞아요. 이게 상황에 맞게 잘
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1: 맞아요.
2: 하면 돼요.
1: But it's like the only time to meet up with your relatives,
2: yeah.
1: right? So I think it's important to still spend time with them
2: yeah, yeah.
1: no matter where you are, uh-huh. right? During this time.
2: Exactly. Mm. Like one of our like 뭐지? 그, 그 약속 between our families. 절대 그 민감한 질문 안 하기.
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2: 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And 취업했냐?
1: Unless you pay them.
2: I mean,
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2: 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But like, we don't ask. 그,
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1: Yeah. Okay. I hope this year I don't get in the spot. Oh, hopefully.
2: Yeah.
1: All right. So anyway, thank you so much for sharing this fun trend. And I'm definitely going to be looking forward to another trend that you will be bringing in next week.
2: Mm-hmm.
1: So have a safe flight.
2: Mm-hmm.
1: And we'll see you next week.
2: Bye-bye.
1: All right. So that's going to do it for our trend spot today, guys. Hope you guys enjoyed our chit-chat. And let's go listen to the song. Here is My Love by Lee Seung-chul.

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4: Stuck in traffic again. 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All I've done is drive. And I'm already completely drained. Maybe I'll skip the drive today. Instead of driving, every ride is my time. Put on my headphones, catch a quick nap, or simply gaze out the window without a thought. A morning that used to rush by, finally, feels like my time. Less driving, more living. 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
8: Welcome back to the second hour of Sweet Date. And we're starting with this week's flashback highlights. Some songs have a way of bringing back a whole memory almost instantly. Whew. The people, the place, even the mood you were in at the time. So let's rewind for a bit and revisit a few songs from this week's flashback. Welcome back to Flashback, everyone. It's time for a throwback to the Korean dance hits that ruled the 90s and 2000s. And the first song that we have for you today is 누나의 꿈 by Hyun-young. So Hyun-young was already well-known as a TV personality, actress, and MC before making a surprise move into music. And the song 누나의 꿈 came out in 2006, and the melody may sound very familiar. It's a Korean remake of Ozone's huge European hit, Dragostea Dinte, known online as the Numa Numa song. And here's the fun part, guys. So the Korean version turns that famous Numa Numa sound into Nuna Nuna, meaning older sister. And the song was even presented almost like a playful answer to songs about younger men falling for older women. And add Hyun-young's instantly recognizable voice and you get one of the most unforgettable novelty dance hits of the 2000s. Next Next up, we have 마이동풍 by 배치기. 배치기, the hip-hop duo of Moong and Tak, known for their very different rap tones, one lower and rougher, the other faster and sharper. And the song 마이동풍 was the title track of their second album in 2006. And the title is a four-character expression that basically means letting other people's words go in one ear and out the other. And that's exactly the attitude of the song. Criticize me, doubt me, say I don't have talent. I'm still going my own way. And musically, it's also pretty unusual. It mixes hip-hop with retro Korean sounds and even an opera-like vocal, giving it that dramatic, almost larger-than-life kind of feeling. And it became one of the songs that really established 배치기 with a wider audience. So now is the time to listen for ourselves. Two songs back to back, 누나의 꿈 by 현영, followed by 마이동풍 by 배치기.

Welcome back to Flashback, everyone. We're going to rewind a little with some Korean dance favorites from the 90s and 2000s. And today, the first song is Getcha by Yihori. And this was released in 2006. And this was the title track from her second solo album titled Dark Angel. And this song was really built for the stage. Strong beats, powerful choreography, and that unmistakable Yihori confidence. And one of the memorable parts was so-called the wind-up dance, which is Taeyeopchum, with sharp, almost mechanical movements that made the performance even more eye-catching. And honestly, even before the chorus starts, the song already feels like it's saying, everyone, look over here. And the next song that we have for you today is 다시 만난 세계, Into the New World by 소녀시대 Girls' Generation. And this was their official debut single back in August 2007 when all 9 members were still teenagers. And the song was written by Kenzie and it has that perfect debut song energy. Bright, hopeful, but also surprisingly powerful. And if you remember the choreography, there's definitely nothing beginner about it. Lots of movement, strong vocals, and very little time to catch your breath. And almost 20 years later, it still sounds like someone opening the door and saying, okay, something new is starting. So let's go hear these next two songs together, Getcha by Yihori and 다시 만난 세계, Into the New World by 소녀시대.

Welcome back to Flashback, everyone. Let's bring back the energy of the 90s and 2000s with some Korean dance favorites. First up, we have Abracadabra by Brown Eyed Girls. And this song was released back in 2009. And this song completely changed the group's image. Before this, they were known for more strong vocals, but this song brought a darker electronic sound, bold styling, and one dance move that everyone remembers up until now. And of course, I'm talking about that famous hip swing dance. It became so iconic that even people who didn't know the full choreography knew exactly what to do when the song came on. And the title, Abracadabra, fits perfectly. The lyrics are almost like a love spell wishing someone would fall for you. And honestly, the song didn't need magic. The beat was enough. Next up is 소년이여 by G-Dragon. It's one of the songs that feels very different once you pay attention to the lyrics. Instead of talking about romance, G-Dragon looks back at himself as a kid with a big dream. Then he compares that younger version of himself with the reality of becoming famous, being watched, and constantly being judged. In a way, it sounds like he's giving his younger self a little pep talk. And I think that's why the song still connects with people. Even if you're not a superstar, most of us have probably looked back and wondered, am I still becoming the person I wanted to be? So there is a question that we want to ask you guys. And on that note, let's go enjoy these next two tracks together. Abracadabra by Brown Eyed Girls, followed by 소년이여 by G-Dragon.

Now it's time for flashbacks. Time for a quick trip back to some Korean classic dance tracks from the 90s and 2000s. First song is Again to Me by Cha Tae-yeon. Most people know him first as an actor, but in the early 2000s, he was also pretty busy releasing music. Ooh. This was the title track from his second album in 2003, and it mixes a funky rhythm with strings and a softer dance pop sound.

And the funny thing is, the music feels quite bright, but the lyrics are about someone who still can't let go after a breakup. So basically, your feet can dance while your heart is still having a very difficult day. Next up,

Instead of staying frustrated, the song basically tells you to shake it off, come along, and enjoy the moment. So if this week gave you a few reasons to complain, maybe Cherry Filter has the answer. So let's check out these two songs back to back. Again to Me by Cha Tae-yeon and 내게로 와 by Cherry Filter.

Now it's time for K-pop Dispatch, and we're going to see what's fresh in K-pop with some of the latest new releases. First up, we have 그 성에서 by 공기남 featuring Akita. And 공기남 is known for writing and producing much of his own music. And for this track, he handled the lyrics, composition, and arrangement himself. He and Akita have also worked together before, so their voices already have that, you know, very natural chemistry. And this song imagines two people meeting in a mysterious castle in the middle of that dark world, which gives it almost dreamy storybook feeling. So for the next few minutes, let's leave this reality behind and head to the castle. Next up, we have 네 번호를 지우다 by Gavi and Jay. So Gavi and Jay is now continuing its activities with a new lineup. And their latest single has a very relatable breakup idea. Deleting someone's phone number takes only a second, but deleting all the memories connected to that number, that's a completely different story. The song brings Gavi and Jay's emotional harmonies together with a rich orchestral and string sound, making it a great match for the beginning of fall. And interestingly, it was written and composed by Min Myung-gi, who has been part of Gavi and Jay's musical history for many years. So let's go check out these two songs back to back. 그 성에서 by 공기남 featuring Akita, followed by 네 번호를 지우다 by Gavi and Jay.

So let's enjoy two more tracks. Here are Hate That I Made You Love Me by Ariana Grande, followed by I Just Might by Bruno Mars.

that brings us to the end of this week's Sweet Date Sunday. Hi, Elias. Thank you guys so much for spending part of your Sunday with me, Yoonji. And I hope you guys enjoy the rest of your Chuseok holiday and wrap it up on a relaxing, peaceful note. And as for our show, we'll be back tomorrow at 12:05 live with a fresh start to the week. So make sure to tune in. And for now, let's close with 어느 개인 날 by 조성모. Have a good rest of your Sunday, everyone. And we'll see you tomorrow at 12:05.

in achieving the dream of becoming a professional ice skater. Many foreigners come to Busan carrying their love for the Korean culture. I was one of those who were fond with Busan's culture, society, history, and all aspects of Korean life. Busan, the city of opportunities. Global City Busan, we are in it together. This campaign is brought to you by BEFM Busan Yongo Bansong.

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6: Hello, my name is Liam McIntyre. I'm 9 years old, fourth grader at Yeonji Elementary School. In my family, my mom is Korean and my dad is Canadian. I also have a younger brother. Now, I was born right here in Busan and have lived here my whole life. This city is great because all the activities I can do. I love going to all the beaches and riding my bicycle around the rivers. Being part of this city is great because I get to meet so many different people from all over the world. Thanks for listening to my story, Global City Busan. We're in it together. This campaign was brought to you by BEFM Busan 영어 방송.

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1: Please be informed that all the programs you hear now are reruns that were aired yesterday. 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

Good morning, listeners. You're tuned into the World Classics, and I'm your host, Christopher Temporelli. And this weekend, we have been celebrating Chuseok yesterday with a show devoted to food and the world of the holidays. And we're going to be wrapping up this long Chuseok weekend today with a show dedicated to the moon. So this celestial body is at its fullest, so we're going to jump in and begin with How High the Moon. It's a jazz standard written by Morgan Lewis with lyrics by Nancy Hamilton. Sonny Rollins recorded this version in Los Angeles in October of 1958 for Sonny Rollins and the Contemporary Leaders, with Hampton Hawes on the piano, Barney Kessel on guitar, Leroy Vinegar on bass, and Shelly Mann on drums. This is How High the Moon from Sonny Rollins.

And we just heard from How High the Moon from Sonny Rollins. And this is, you know, the moon is related to Chuseok. So we're going to be focusing in on the moon for today's show. And as we, sort of finalize this Chuseok weekend, technically, we're not really in Chuseok, but we're in that long weekend of Chuseok. So we're going to really just keep that going and enjoy it as long as we possibly can.

possibly can. And that's what we're about here at the World Classics. Besides having fun in the mornings and having some great music, we're about celebrating life, and we've also been celebrating the season. In this case, it's the season of Chuseok and the connection to the moon. This first hour, we've got Classic Garden. That's where we really widen our minds to the essential classics. And today it's going to be from a sonata. Then we move on to opera theater, where we take a look and listen to the world of the lyric stage. And today's opera is going to be about a water nymph and a prince. And of course, there's going to be a moon in there somewhere too. So if you ever want to get in touch with us, you can text us at #9050. That will cost 101. Otherwise, just chat with us on KakaoTalk. Look for BEFM, that's Busan Yonghap Bangsong, or come to the website at www.befm.or.kr and click on the World Classics. You're tuned into 90.5 in Busan, 103.3 in Gijang, Jeonggwan, and Noksan, and we're off to Classic Garden.

In this, our segment of Classic Garden, it's time for a stroll through a garden of classical music. In this case, maybe a moonlit garden. And we take a look at some of the most classic pieces and compositions out there and have some interesting stories on the way. Again, we are the World Classics, and I'm your host, Christopher Temporelli. Moonlight Mystery. And for this, our weekend moon special, we're going to be diving into the music of Ludwig van Beethoven and his Moonlight Sonata. Now, this was completed in 1801, and it was published in Vienna in 1802 with a dedication to his young pupil, the Countess Giulietta Guicciardi. However, the title Moonlight Sonata did not come from Beethoven. That title came later. It was this association that appeared decades later, actually, when the German poet and critic Ludwig Rellstab compared the first movement to moonlight shimmering over Lake Lucerne. So that was not exactly Beethoven's idea, but it certainly has stuck with it, and it is a beautiful term for this sonata. And the first movement, it's an adagio sostenuto, so it's a little bit more slower kind of music, and it's really strongly been associated with people and the idea of the moon. And you can listen for that ostinato. Now, what's an ostinato? That's going to be our classic 101 term for today. It's a short musical pattern that repeatedly maintains itself while other musical material changes above it. So an ostinato, it's like a, sometimes an ostinato bass line, for instance, where the bass kind of repeats and then the music moves around it. But this is in a three-movement structure. The second is an allegretto. It's a little more shorter and graceful. And then a final presto agitato, very famous piece as well, very virtuosic for the pianist. So we're going to have some great excerpts of this, the Moonlight Sonata of Beethoven, performed by Murray Pariah.

You're tuned into the World Classics in our Classic Garden, and we've been listening right now to music of Beethoven and the Moonlight Sonata. And as a little bonus here on the World Classics, this is music of the Hammerklavier from Beethoven.

Music has a long history of combining story and song, and in opera theater we take a look and listen to the best examples. And today, a classic performance of Antonin Dvořák's Rusalka. Rusalka is one of the most celebrated operas in the Czech repertoire. Premiered in Prague in 1901, the opera tells the story of Rusalka, a water nymph who falls deeply in love with a human prince. And desperate to experience human love, she wishes to leave her underwater world and become human herself. But throughout the opera, the natural world, particularly the lake, the water, and the moon, remain closely connected to Rusalka's emotional life. And the moon is itself presented from the very beginning, illuminating the forest and lake where the water nymphs gather. And then in Act One, the moon especially becomes important when Rusalka turns towards it after confessing her love to her father, the water sprite, and unable to communicate directly to the prince, she asks the moon to carry her message to him. And this is one of the most beautiful and famous works from the opera. It is the Song to the Moon. So we're going to dive into this music of Dvořák from Rusalka. This is a version with the Bolshoi Orchestra and Chorus, conducted by Evgeny Svetlanar and some wonderful singers as well.

And with that music from Rusalka of Dvorak, we're going to call it the first hour here on the World Classics. Do stay tuned in for some more great world music in the second half. For right now, Moonlight in Vermont from Ella Fitzgerald, and we will be back shortly.

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1: 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No parking spaces anywhere. All I've done is drive. And I'm already completely drained. Maybe I'll skip the drive today. Instead of driving, every ride is my time. Put on my headphones, catch a quick nap, or simply gaze out the window without a thought. A morning that used to rush by, finally, feels like my time. Less driving, more living. Take back your time. 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This campaign is brought to you by BEFM 부산 영어 방송.
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3: 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Feeling a little guilty? 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But if we practice good driving etiquette, we can all become gentler beings. 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And second, although I do love getting text messages from all of you, don't text and drive. That's a no-no. Good driving etiquette equals safety for all. This campaign is brought to you by Morning Wave in Busan on BEFM. Oh, by the way, tune in to Morning Wave in Busan to get real-time traffic updates. 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
7: Please be informed that all the programs you hear now are reruns that were aired yesterday. Time in

And welcome back. You're tuned into the World Classics, and I'm your host, Christopher Temporelli. And we just heard Full Moon from Einaudi. And the World Classics is your weekend morning show to help you get up and going for the weekend. We also take time to celebrate what's happening in the world and in the season. And for this weekend, we've had a long Chuseok show focusing in yesterday on food and today on the moon. And for the second hour of the show today, we have our Somewhere Over the World. That's where we travel with the World Classics to a different spot on the planet. And today, off to Moldova. And then in all that jazz, we jazz up the morning together with some great jazz music. And today's going to be a moon-themed album. So we're going to just do it right now. Head on to Somewhere Over the World.

And as we travel with the world classics at different spots on the planet, today off to Moldova and to meet Aliona Moon. So Aliona Moon is actually the stage name of Aliona Munteanu. And born in Chisinau in 1989, Moon developed her love of music as a child. And she was partly influenced by these Moldovan songs and lullabies sang

to her by her mother. So she later became known on a talent program, Fabrica de Staruri 2, where she finished third and was named the audience favorite. And, you know, honestly, what's better than being an audience favorite? And her international breakthrough came through in Eurovision Song Contest in 2012. She appeared as a backing vocalist for Moldovan singer Pasha Parfeni in Baku. And the following year, roles reversed and Moon became Moldova's lead performer, while Parfeni contributed as composer and pianist. So on our Moon-themed program, however, Aliana Moon is the image surrounding her stage name, and her surname, Moon, was particularly appropriate for the spectacle and visual presentation of O Mie, which featured a dramatic, illuminated stage and performance built around a striking, almost celestial visual concept. So her career continued beyond Eurovision. In 2014, she competed on The Voice of Romania, reaching the final and finishing fourth. And she's remained connected to Moldova's Eurovision community as well. So she is the name giving that celestial object, which you've been celebrating here in Chuseok. Right now from her, we have Superficial, Obisit, and Omie.

and you're tuned into the World Classics. We're in our Somewhere Over the World segment. Right now from Allions-les-Mines, this is Voifi and Dumas.

0: 5, 6, 7, 8.
1: And our weekends here on the World Classics would not be complete without focusing in on jazz in All That Jazz. And for this moon-themed weekend, All That Jazz could hardly be more appropriately filled than with the album of Mel Torme, Swingin' on the Moon. Now, this was released by Verve in 1960, and the album is essentially a musical journey built around one idea, the moon. And it was recorded over 3 days in August of that year with arrangements and conducting by Russell Garcia, and the album runs for around 38 minutes. And Torme brings his remarkably smooth, controlled vocal style to a great collection of songs with titles that repeatedly return to the moon and moonlight, lunar romance, and nighttime imagery. It's just a moon-themed vocabulary as I've ever seen one. You've got Swinging on the Moon, Moonlight Cocktail, and I Wish to the Moon, things like that. And that's how we're going to actually start it, right off with Swinging on the Moon, Moonlight Cocktail, and I Wished on the Moon, music of Mel Torme.

And you're tuned into our World Classics. I'm your host, Christopher Temporelli. And for all that jazz, again, Music of the Moon. This is with Mel Torme, Moon Song, and Blue Moon.

And with that great music from Mel Torme, we're going to call it a day for today's show. It has been so special to celebrate this Chuseok weekend with everyone. Yesterday with food, today with the moon. Hope everyone had a great weekend and a great round of music. Again, I've been your host, Christopher Temporelli. We've got Catherine Bong here as producer in the studio and writer Eric Pleze. The last piece for today, you guessed it, Moon Dreams from Miles Davis. And have a beautiful day and week ahead.

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1: 아, I was so busy this morning. I didn't even get to check my messages. I almost got hit.
2: Here comes the safety hero. Stop right there, Smomby. Put your phone away. Keep your head up. Look around.
1: 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I'm finally free from being a Smomby.
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8: 2:00

Crunchers, I'm your DJ Chihi, and this is Culture Crunch. I hope we can always take time to notice what we want to do in this season and what joys we shouldn't put off. It's a line from writer Kim Shin-ji's Seasonal Happiness. What season are you going through right now? Here in Korea, it's fall with a cool breeze in the air. So, what

Our first story is a cultural festival bringing together four Asian countries. It's the 2026 UNESCO Gyeonggi Intangible Cultural Heritage Festival. Rare traditional performances from across Asia are coming together next week in Suwon of Gyeonggi-do Province. And there is one theme tying the whole festival together. This year's theme is Royal and Temple Rituals Become Art. So traditional performing arts from Korea, Vietnam, Cambodia, and China will show how rituals once performed in royal courts and temples have evolved into art today. Each country has its own style, but they share a common wish for peace and prosperity. So what is Korea bringing to the stage then? From elegant royal court dance to a striking mask dance meant to ward off evil, there's just plenty to see. First is the Chunengjeon, a Joseon royal court dance inspired by an oriole singing among willow trees in spring. A single dancer performs restrained movements on a small floral mat. Then there is the Cheoyongmu, performed by five dancers in colorful costumes and masks, and this is modeled after Cheoyong's face. The dance is meant to ward off evil and bring peace, and was added to UNESCO's Intangible Cultural Heritage List in 2009. And then there is the Bukcheong Lion Dance, which will also be featured as a special opening day performance. And the performances from the other countries are just as fascinating. China is bringing the famous art of face changing, where masks switch in the blink of an eye. It's called Bianlian, or face changing. It's a famous technique from Sichuan opera, where performers switch masks so quickly, the audience can barely catch it. It's like a trick, or even an illusion, it can seem like. And Vietnam will present Len Dong, a ritual combining colorful costumes, music, as well as dance. And Cambodia will showcase Lekon Kol, a traditional mass drama featuring heroes, gods, and demons. So when and where can you see all this then? Well, next week, September 29th and 30th, at the Gyeonggi Arts Center in Suwon. All four countries will perform on both days, although the programs will vary slightly. So you'll have to look into the details. Well, I'm curious to see how these very different traditions come together on one stage. Let's take a music break with two songs. Here are 뱃노래, Boat Song by Seodo Band, and 난센 by 송소희.

Those were 밴노래 Boat Song by 서도 밴드 and Nansen by 송소희. Now before we move on to the second story, a quick announcement. Talk Talk Korea 2026, the global contest, is open right now. So share your My First K-Culture moment through video, photo book drawing and illustration, or even writing. There is a total prize of $26,400 US, and the best entry across all four categories will receive the Minister of Culture, Sports, and Tourism Award. So do share that and join Talk Talk Korea 2026 today. And moving on to our second story then. We're heading to Jeju Island or Jeju-do Island. When I think of Jeju-do, I picture the blue, warm sea. And then there's the Hallasan Mountain, all the small hills too, like Odum, you call them. And of course, the beautiful natural scenery. But this fall, Jeju-do, after dark, is worth checking out too, not just the daytime. Because the 2026 Shinsan-do Chaebi Light Festival is lighting up the island. Doesn't that sound fun? Well, 도채비 is the Jeju word for 도깨비. And this time, the 도채비 has wandered into Korea's traditional folktales. Organized by Jeju Province and the Jeju Tourism Organization, this year's festival combines Jeju's 도채비 culture with Korean folktales. Hanji lanterns and light installations recreate scenes from familiar stories throughout the park. The light displays continue through October 11th. So, which stories then can you find? Well, there's Heungbu and Nolbu, about a kind younger brother and his greedy older brother. And then there is the brother and sister who became the sun and moon, and the tale of the rabbit featuring the rabbit and a turtle. And there are photo spots inspired by each story, plus shadow puppet shows, magic shows, traditional games, and even crafts too. So there's plenty for both kids and adults. Well, want to experience Korean folktales through light? Here are the dates for you. Festival programs run through today, September 27th, and return from September 30th to the 2nd of the next month, October. And the light displays remain through October 11th at Shinsan Park in Jeju City. But Shinsan Park isn't the only place to experience Jeju's culture this fall. Because for Chuseok, one of Jeju's historic government sites is also open free of charge. And that is the Jeju-mok Gwana, once the administrative center for Jeju. It's offering free admission through October 8th. So during the Chuseok holiday, visitors can also enjoy traditional folk games and a changing of the guard ceremony there as well. And at the Jeju Museum of Art, the artist Kim Chang-yeol, there is a special exhibition that marks its 10th anniversary, and it explores the artist's years in Paris. All right, well, let's take a listen to more songs. And do remember that Art by Day, Illuminated Folktales by Night, this will be another way to enjoy Jeju this fall. Here are 섬의 노래, Song of Island by Bard, and Light by Wave to Earth.

back after listening to 섬의 노래, Song of Island by Bard and Light by Wave to Earth. Now moving on to our third story, which is all about Chuseok traditions. In Korea, families gather over food and play traditional games like yunnori during the holiday and pray at the full moon. And this Chuseok, visitors can experience some of those traditions across Gyeongsangbuk-do province. Museums are turning into special holiday playgrounds with plenty of traditional activities to try. So museums in Sangju, Gyeongsan, Cheongdo, and even Yecheon are offering programs including traditional Korean music, yunnori, and tuho, which is like throwing arrows in one large jar, and songpyeon making too. Songpyeon, the dessert that you eat, it's the type of duck that you eat in Chuseok. How about stepping into a traditional Korean village next then, during your holiday? Special Chuseok events are also taking place in villages that still preserve centuries of history. At UNESCO-listed Andong Hahae Village, visitors can experience recreated scenes of traditional life and also take part in artisan programs. Even an old-fashioned Korean tavern has become a festival venue, too. So it's a chance to step into a scene straight out of a historical K-drama. The setting is the Samgang Jumak in Yecheon. Now, a Jumak was a roadside tavern where travelers could eat and rest, drink, too. And Samgang Jumak once served merchants and travelers passing through the nearby ferry crossing. And now it's hosting the 2026 Yecheon Samgang Naru Jumak Festival. Actors dressed as tavern keepers, traveling merchants, hunters, and traders recreate the atmosphere of an old Korean tavern, like that scene you could see in some K-historical dramas. And visitors can also join a stamp tour too. Traditional merchant games, and dalgona making. You know that dalgona from Squid Game, right? Made with sugar. And spinning wheel activities too, as well as hanbok experiences. So from experiencing traditional village life to becoming a traveler at an old jumak, it's definitely a different way to spend Chuseok in Korea. Now let's take a listen to two more songs. Here are 강강술래 경주 and 안동 by 우원재 featuring 소금 produced by Gray and 쾌지나 칭칭나네 대구 by Big Naughty produced by Groovy Room.

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Did you enjoy those two songs, 강강술래 경주의 난동 by 우원재 featuring 소금 produced by Gray and 쾌지나 칭칭나네 대구 by Big Naughty produced by Groovy Room? Now let's move on to our fourth story on Hype Hive. This could make your autumn trip around Korea a little cheaper. Good news. Now, the Culture Ministry and Korea Tourism Organization have launched the 2026 Travel Fall Campaign. So trains, flights, even accommodations, you just name it. Everything will be discounted. Well, what discounts, to be specific, are available then? Running throughout

October and November, the campaign offers discounts on trains, flights, road trips, accommodation, and even camping. And the focus is on encouraging travel outside Seoul and the capital region. And they go by the slogan, Deeper Autumn, but Travel Light. All right. And if you're planning a train trip, this one is worth checking out for sure. Through a Coriol travel program covering 41 designated regions, travelers who visit and verify selected tourist sites can receive a voucher worth 100% of their train fare. So the ticket isn't free upfront. You receive the discount voucher after completing the trip and meeting the requirements. Domestic air travelers can also earn Naver Pay points on eligible flights booked through Naver Flights. That's useful. Anyhow, transportation sorted? Then you'll need somewhere to stay, right? And this year, there's a new discount specifically for island stays. Now, around 80,000 accommodation coupons are being offered for destinations outside Seoul and the capital region. For eligible island stays, bookings of 70,000 won or more get 50,000 won off, while cheaper bookings get 30,000 won off. And coupons have been available through participating online travel agencies since September 22nd and can be used through November 8th. The availability and conditions may vary, so do check them out in detail before booking your accommodations. All right, still not sure where to go? Well, there are also 5 travel themes to help you choose then. So the 5 Travelers 5 Styles program offers experiences across 25 regions, and the themes include one on enjoying local food and like the taste of autumn. And then there's the hiking, the lucky hiking they call it. And there's also active experiences titled Tension Up. And then there's also the family trips as well as eco-friendly travel, like traveling with Earth is what they call it. And details are available on the official Travel Month website. So do go check that out if you are really interested. So, Crunchers, if you're planning a trip around Korea this fall, this campaign may be worth a look. In fact, my friend is coming over this fall in early November, so I should check some of these places out myself too. Now let's take another music break and listen to 서울역에서 출발, Departing from Seoul Station by 정미라, and 내 낡은 서랍 속에 바다, The Sea in My Worn Drawer by 박정현, Lena Park. This is a duet with 방준석.

I think those were great songs to include in your travel playlist. 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Now moving over to our final story on high.

archive them. This is actually a good news for rock fans, all the rock fans out there. The 2026 Busan International Rock Festival kicks off next week. From major international rock bands to Korean artists, a whopping 99 acts are joining this year. And the lineup is stacked. International headliners include American rock bands Avenged Sevenfold, one of my favorites, and Megadeth, along with the Libertines from the UK. Japan is represented by acts including Creepip, Suchmos, and Aina, The End, and Hanabi. And from Korea, the lineup includes Songgolmae, Jannabi, Jangbomjun, Broccoli, U2, N-Flying, Lucy, Hanroro, and Woods, among many others. Look at that lineup. But there's plenty happening beyond the main stages, too. Some performances are even free to watch without a festival ticket. So Busan has expanded its nighttime programs so festival goers can keep exploring after the main performance end. And there's the Burong Night, which will take place at Sasang Indie Station, while rookies on the Burong will spotlight emerging artists. It's a hidden stage, and this is free and open to everyone. And what about rock fans coming from overseas? Well, there are a few extras to make both the festival and a trip around Busan easier. There will be travel packages that combine festival tickets with Busan tourism products, so do make use of that. And this festival will run for 3 days from October 2nd through the 4th, so do make your plans regarding that. And most tickets were reportedly sold out when the final lineup was announced early September, so do check the official ticketing site for current availability as well. Well, I think that's plenty to enjoy this fall. And that is it for today's Hypive. But we'll be back tomorrow for more culture to crunch on. We'll have to sign off with our last song now. Here is 모두 다 사랑하리, Love All by 송골매. See you again tomorrow. Bye-bye. Keep crunching.

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1: 마이 스토리. School reporters are bringing you the latest news from their campus. 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
2: 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All I've done is drive. And I'm already completely drained. Maybe I'll skip the drive today. Instead of driving, every ride is my time. Put on my headphones, catch a quick nap, or simply gaze out the window without a thought. A morning that used to rush by, finally, feels like my time. Less driving, more living. Take back your time. Public transit is the easiest way to reclaim your day. This campaign is brought to you by BEFM 부산 영어 방송.
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1: Welcome to K-Pop in here on Arirang Radio. I'm your host, Isak. It is Sunday, the 27th of September, 2026. We had Chana start us off today with Nemo Nemo. The English title to that is actually Nemo Nemo as well. Nemo means square, if you guys didn't know that. But yeah, the English title to that is also Nemo Nemo. Hi, fam! Your cray-cray host, Isak, is here, helping you try to survive this Chuseok holiday. For those of you who are back from meeting the families, you good? Everybody good? For those of you who don't celebrate Chuseok and you are starting to prep yourself mentally for the American holidays that you might have, whether that be American Thanksgiving. I know that there's Canadian Thanksgiving coming up too. We also have people are counting down the days to Christmas already. And I've been trying to do a little bit of a countdown to spooky season this year. I feel that I'm trying to embrace it just a little bit more this year, so we'll see. Today's Excuse Me Day in Indy on Sunday day, so stay tuned for that awesomeness. We have S2IT joining us in the studio tomorrow, and from Pentakur, we've got two of the members joining us in the studio, Park Eun and Park Junwon, on Thursday, so get ready for that. Very, very, very excited for that combo and collaboration in our Thursday show. We still have our announcements that we need to give you. There's only about 48 hours or so left to participate with the Ministry of Culture, Sports, and Tourism's Talk Talk Korea 2026. It's a global contest. All you need to do is share your first K-culture moment through one of four or all four categories to get a chance to win a cash prize and an award from the Ministry of Culture, Sports, and Tourism. There's way more information than I could tell you through the show on their homepage. So go check it out, talktalkkorea.or.kr. And our domestic survey with Gallup Korea is up and running at the moment as well. 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All we need you to do is tell us about your experience while listening to Arirang Radio. If there is anything that you would like to see us fix, that's why we do our surveys. We need that information so that we can do that for you. If you're listening to because you like the music and stuff like that, that also helps us as well. I know that there's a few options when it comes to why you listen to certain programs. And if you choose because of the music, especially if it comes to K-pop, and PDM and I take pride in that, and we put a little bit more effort

comfort, a little bit more pep in our step when we put the playlist together. So yeah, if you would love to participate, you can, especially for our foreign listeners. Even if you just started the fall semester here in Korea, you just moved here, but you just came across Arirang Radio, hey, tell us about it. If you're new, tell us that you're new. If you would like to see some more certain ordeals from the programs, we'd love to focus on that as well. To listen to K-Poppin', my show is between 12 to 2 p.m. KST. The rerun is 3 to 5 a.m. on Jeju-do Island. 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Seogwipo is 80.1. Daejeon is 101.9. 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We do have a live stream that happens to be on our YouTube channel. We used to have two, now we have one. Arirang Radio, K-pop, K-culture, and news from Korea is the channel to find. It's pretty easy to check us out. Don't share any of your weekly segment messages in the chat because we will lose them because the chat doesn't transfer a lot of times. So if you want to be a part of the weekend segments, if you want to suggest an artist, if you wanted to send an algorithm music, if you wanted to do anything, send in messages from our Taeyeonnamu Soup or What If or whatever, check out our homepage to use it on our message board or through our application or our email address, k-pop-in@naver.com. kpopin@naver.com is the email address. It's pretty easy to access and we all of us have access to it. So if you need to send us something, you can send it through there or you can use our IG account. We do have a pin post for algorithm music each and every week. But yeah, if you would like to DM us for a message or a suggestion or share an artist or whatnot, we can always look through your messages through there. We have our What If available on audio on demand, especially for those of you who are Spotify listeners. This is going to be available for you. So if you would like to re-listen to What If, you can do that there. We have our Twinkle My Star, Taeyeonnamu Soup, and our Tiny Stage available on video on demand. So if you'd like to rewatch those episodes, you can do that too. We have some NCT Wish for you with Pop Pop. Then we have some I For You with Attitude. And I'll see you guys back after this with our Excuse Me.

plans are for postponing and resolutions are for breaking, right? So what's your excuse today? From missed goals to broken promises, tell us everything. Because Kay Poppin is going to give you a pat on the back and we're going to laugh about these together. So let's hear the excuses. Isaac, how do you deal with your banking? Because I went to the bank, but they were already closed. Ugh. Fingers crossed I can go next week. No, hold on. Back up. Korean banks close way too early. I have a pet peeve with this as well. Okay, so this is why Korean banks close at 4. Our Korean banks close at 4 p.m. Oh my God. Now, online banking is fine for most banks. There is a time frame in like the wee hours of the morning that sometimes money transitions don't happen.

But for the most part, Korea is really nifty when it comes to using bank, like online banking, like through your application and stuff like that. But in-person bank ordeals finish at 4. So if you waltz into a bank at 4 p.m., you will probably be the last, the few last that will be seen. And depending on how long you take, you might get out of there by 5, but still, like, they literally, like, close shop at 4. So the reason why this is because Korea's working laws, we try to keep a 9 to 5 or a 9 to 6 for these employees. And apparently, even if the bank closes its doors at 4 p.m., the bank tellers don't get off until after 6 p.m. because of everything that they have to do to, like, you know, wrap up house. So if they kept it an hour early, so if they ended everything at 5, our employees at the banks of Korea, in all of the banks in Korea, would be getting home a lot later. And so that's why the banks close off at 4 p.m. for in-person ordeals. But yeah, it is annoying because a lot of us have to take time off to go to the bank physically in person if you need to do that kind of a transaction. And I know that a lot of the Korean banks are trying to fix this so that we don't have to do in-person, like, so in-person ordeals can be optional. But yeah, for the most part, going to the bank is always a little bit of a tedious ordeal. So make sure that you get there before 4. And for any foreigners who live in Korea, make sure that you know this in person so that when you go, you're not freaking out because they're closed. Also, Isaac, I went to a cafe to read, but I just ended up enjoying my coffee. Hey, so it's okay. You didn't have to read. But I do have a question to ask. So I know that for the most part, a lot of us adults don't like to read, or we don't read a lot of books. My reading journey has changed over the years. I have been reading a lot more than I did in my previous years. But I think that how you approach reading is also a difference as well. I feel that if you're choosing books like self-help books or autobiographies that are, you're trying to quote unquote, like, improve your reading skills because you're choosing that to like that genre, I say maybe change the genre up a little bit, then maybe you might get a chance to read a little bit more. I feel that the genre you need to kind of ease you back into reading might be the reason why you're not really into reading at the moment. So don't just try to read an autobiography or like a self-help book just because it's like a bestseller. You know, try to find something else and then see if that's a little bit more up your alley. Born Next Door is going to help us continue on with I Feel Good and mixes after that with Know About Me, and our official story is coming up next.

Dear K-Poppin, I completely forgot to get my parents anything for Chuseok. Oh no. I've been so busy, I never got the chance to choose anything for them. Thankfully, I had enough cash in my account to make a withdrawal and gave them some money for the holiday. I might have to make this a habit, though, because they loved the money. I hope that everybody has a great Chuseok. Yeah, for our listener, 돈이 최고예요. Did you not know this? Money is the best thing ever. Instead of getting your parents any type of gift that they won't use, yeah, that's kind of the best way to go, money. But we kind of talked about this on Friday because we were talking about gifts because our pouch of fate decided that, yeah, it's just all, you know, gifts, perfect timing. I did tell our K-pop and fam about the culture of Korea, and I feel that there's a lot of other Asian cultures that have this as well when it comes to the holidays or just culturally in general, where the kids kind of give allowance or they give back to their parents in the form of money envelopes.

Yeah, I don't really think that I've seen this outside of Asian culture. So for any of our K-pop and fam who weren't listening on Friday and you would like to tell me that, you could as well. But in a lot of Asian countries, giving our parents money, and we call this 효도, it's the act of thanking our parents through actions, whether that be living with them. So we're supporting them after we get married by living with them and kind of taking care of them as we get older, or financially taking care of them as well. And yeah, the best Chuseok gift is money in a way. It's kind of the safest thing as well. I feel that for a lot of times, as you become a young adult and you experience Chuseok and the holidays and whatnot, as you start to raise your own money, and maybe whether you live in the house or not, trying to get your mom a gift of something or your dad a gift of something, a lot of times, unless you live with your parents, I feel that you kind of lose touch in what they like. You know what I mean? Like, a lot of us, as we become adults, we lose the ideal of what our parents like. You know, you don't really know what their hobbies are anymore. You don't communicate with them enough to know kind of how they tick anymore. You know what I mean? And so buying a gift for your parents, or later down the line, your in-laws, can be a little tricky. So a lot of times, what's the best way to do it? Money. Of course, the amount of money that's given is also always like the biggest concern. How much money do you give the in-laws or your parents each and every time? So we're going to talk a little bit more about gift giving to rents and whatnot. In the meantime, though, Stacey's on the track with Bebe. To us is after that with Overdrive, and we'll see you guys back after this with more of our Excuse Me.

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5: All right, so what to get your parents? Now, our listener didn't get their parents anything for Chuseok, and so they were able to pull off the yongdun ordeal where they were able to withdraw a little bit of money and they were able to give it to their parents, which they enjoyed quite a lot. So our listener might be sticking with this in the future. So I was curious. There was an article recently that for the average office worker, a 9-to-5-er, they are planning to spend around $800+ $800+ US dollars for the holidays. When did the holidays get so expensive? Why is the holiday so expensive? Okay, so in Korea, because the yongdon or giving money envelopes is such a big part of the culture, it looks like that is pretty much the number one thing that is going to be given this year as well. There was a survey that was done and they asked over 1,000 individuals who do a 9-to-5 job, how are you going to be spending money on Chuseok this year? And it looks like that number one, 65.6% of the 1,000 plus were able to say that they were going to be giving them a money envelope. And this all happened starting after they got a job. So some people might try to give back to their parents, even with part-time jobs as high school or college students. But for the most part in Korea, kind of socially, this happens after they get their first steady job. So if they're working a 9-to-5, normally after their first or second paycheck, that's when the 9-to-5ers get a chance to give back to their parents. With how they're going to be using their money, it was yongdon or the money envelope, which ended up coming into 70.8%. The following was a 12.0%. So 12% of the individuals that did this survey said that they were going to give them some type of chuseok somewhere. So we have these like chuseok gift sets that are given out.

out each year. They can be anything from like shampoos to nuts to shampoos, like toiletries, or any type of like oils, even like cooking attire, like cooking related stuff as well. It seems that 7.6% of Koreans are spending this on vacation this time around. And then 5.3% said that they're probably going to be going out to eat. And that's why they're going to be using a lot of that money. And it looks like that, though it is down 5.9% from last year, we are looking at a pretty big amount of money that's being sent per person over 800 US dollars. Where's everybody getting this money from? With the way that, with inflation, where are you guys getting all this money from? Anyways, it looks like that's going to be the trend for this year. And on this last day of the holiday, with everybody coming back, or you are trying to maybe get a chance to see your family if you live closer on this last day, kind of get the last day highs and buys in before coming back to reality. I hope that everybody's had a safe Chuseok so far. So we have Islet on the track with Almond Chocolate. Then we have Zero Base One after that with Blue. And we have more of our Excuse Me coming up next.

We continue on with our first hour. It's Excuse Me Day, and our excuse me for today was our listener totally forgot. Well, not necessarily forgot. They just run out of time to get a gift for their parents. For Tusok and So, money was the best ordeal, and the parents loved it. So I kind of wanted to focus on the fact that as we become adults and life gets really busy, sometimes we lose the... we lose touch with our parents, right? So either you are estranged from them or you are still on good terms with them, but life gets busy. You don't talk to them as much as you used to. If you don't live in the same house, it's really hard to kind of keep up with what mom and dad are up to. What kind of hobbies do they love and stuff like that. And I feel that even though there is definitely going to be a generation gap and then there's going to be ideal differences, I feel that when it comes to any gift, if it's going to be something materialistic, I feel that we should try to at least, you know, ask. Or I know a lot of people have wish lists for different shopping sites. So whatever shopping site you guys might be using, if your parents have one, like if mom or dad has one, take a look at their wish list and see if there was something that they really wanted to get that maybe you guys can like pitch in together. If there's more than one kid in the situation, pitching in and getting your mom or dad something that's a little bit on the pricier side, I think is always a safe way to do it as well. I know that in Korea, a lot of people, there's that really expensive dryer set that everybody uses. I know that there's like a cheaper version of it, but a lot of people in Korea, like the kids will join together and add like $100 or so, and then they kind of pitch in to get mom one of those. I feel that with presents, if you're an only child like myself, you know, the prices can

and get a little bit intimidating. But I feel that it's the thought that counts. For my mom, she loves to kind of boast about, because, you know, being a hairdresser, loves boasting about, like, you know, she got sent flowers or whatnot. So I, even though personally don't like flowers that much, I would send flowers to her shop on purpose. And there was this florist that I had from in the neighborhood that I tried to support because, you know, support your small businesses. So yeah, every year, like clockwork, I would have, you know, flowers sent to wish her either a happy Valentine's Day or whatnot. So I feel that the more out of touch we get with our parents, the more to just kind of stop and look around a little bit, maybe like in passing, be like, Mom, so have you started any hobbies recently? And I feel that they would be, you know, able to talk about it, that if they are into baking, maybe get them like upgrade one of their kitchen utensils or sign them up for something that they wanted to do. If there was something that they really wanted to do, then you can think about that as well. In the meantime, Los Serafim is going to help us out with Hot Rise's remake of Hug Is After That. And we have more of the show coming up next.

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2: All right, we need to wrap up the first hour. So when it comes to parents' gifts, money is definitely going to be the best way to do so. But if not, I mean, try to look at what hobbies they have or maybe look at their shopping wish list and maybe we can give them some good gifts for the holidays that are coming up as well. In the meantime, though, we got some day six for you with Happy Do Not Touch a Dial because our Indie on Sunday is coming up next.

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1: Hi, I'm Roberto Fernandez from Mallorca, Spain. I have been living here in Busan for more than 5 years with my Korean wife and twin boys. Back in 2020, I was invited to a game by a friend of mine. Since in Spain, football is the most beloved sport, baseball really drew my attention. In Sajic Baseball Stadium, everyone was singing the chants loudly, and that space was filled with the vibes of Busan. Everyone could truly become one body and one mind, sharing all the feelings of joy and sorrow. When I first visited here in Busan, I didn't have a family. But now, I have the whole Giants family as well as my own family. Once Busan Galmegi, you are forever Busan Galmegi. 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

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Song Hyun-suk is in charge of programming and production as a director of Busan English Broadcasting. Jang Hyun-jun is in charge of advertisement as the executive manager of administrative at project office. 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
1: Please be informed that all the programs you hear now are reruns that were aired yesterday. 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

0: Hello, hello, hello. Happy Sunday. It is the final day of our Chuseok holiday, and I'm glad that you've chosen to join it with us. You know, it was a bit of a marathon holiday, wasn't it? 4 days. Yeah, well, maybe not a marathon, but life is kind of like a marathon. You know, we've got excitement in our hearts. We get ready to run. We take off with lots of energy. We have to run at our own pace. We face challenges. We give it our best without giving up. And as we get older, we might slow down a little bit, but we never have to stop. We catch our breath. We look back at the road we've traveled with pride, and we keep moving ahead until the finish line. And the goal of the marathon, of course, is not to come in first. Well, the marathon of life, at least. It's to keep going, to do our best and make it all the way to the finish line, perhaps with a smile as well. So let's kick off Sunday's highlight edition of For My Busan. I'm your host, Laura McClucky.
1: They've been asking for this.
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Welcome to BEFM. Busan 영어 방송입니다. 반갑습니다. It's Sunday the 27th, the final day of our Chuseok holiday. So for the final time, happy Chuseok. I hope it's been good for you. Many people traveling yesterday, many people traveling again today. So I hope you are healthy and happy and traveling safe wherever you might be. But anyway, it's lovely to welcome you to For My Busan on Sunday. At the top of the show, I was talking about life as a marathon. Yes, it's so very, very poetic, isn't it? We're all running different parts of the race, and that's just symbolic of where we are in our own timelines, right? So whereabouts in the race are you right now? The marathon of life. So recently, a very interesting report came out. It was showing how our financial lives change as we get older. So basically, we go through three stages: deficit, surplus, and then deficit again. Well, that's depressing. So when we're young, we spend more money on things like education, living expenses than we earn, right? And so we stay in a deficit during childhood and our younger years, and our parents pick up the tab. And then around age 28-ish, we move into a surplus. And then around age 45, we reach the biggest surplus of our lives. But after our 60s, we enter a deficit again because we are not earning, but we are spending. And so it sounds kind of depressing, deficit, surplus, deficit. But it's just, you know, the flow and the ebb of how money comes in and out of our lives as we age. And when we look at life this way, maybe it's not the marathon that we run. Or maybe, let's look at it this way. Maybe it's just not a marathon that we're running alone. You know, we're doing it with other people. And I think the marathon, if you're doing it yourself, well, it's no fun. Not that you're competing against other people, but you've got to have the other people there on the road with you, all at the certain times of their lives as well. And at some point, we become someone who needs help. At some point, we are someone who helps someone else. As we get older, we might, once again, need a little, you know, helping hand along to the finish line. And it's not something we need to do on our own. And I think, you know, I think it's very important, especially around this time of year, to remember that if you've just had a very lovely time with all your relatives, or perhaps a challenging time with all your relatives, perhaps you didn't get to see your relatives, perhaps you were alone, remember that, you know, this is just a part of the race. This too, in a week, a month, etc., will become the past part of our race that we're all running together at the same time in separate ways. And remember that we're not doing it alone. Everyone is out there. It's a long marathon. We're helping each other. We're running together. And so let's do it. Let's do it together. We'll be here until 6 p.m. for you all the way together.

And then, of course, we'll be back as a new week starts tomorrow. So why don't we have a fresh new start after this long weekend? But anyway, let's get ready to run. Or I don't know, sit comfortably in a chair. Well, I bring you all the cool things for this weekend highlight edition of For My Busan. We've got your favorite segments from the past week and a few surprises as well. So in the first half of Sunday's highlights, we have Guten Tag Busan with Simon. Simon did sadly leave us. It's no longer our pleasure to welcome him every month into the studio. So it is the final episode, but it's a really good one. So we'll hear what he has to say about Busan and about the future. And also Monday Groove with Jo Tae Jun. Lots coming up for you. But first, this is Love on Top by Beyoncé.

0: Guten Tag, Busan. Yes, it's that time of the month where we say hello, or in fact, Guten Tag, to one of our favorite guests. And it's a very sad day, actually, because it is the final episode with the wonderful Simon. Now, I'm not going to give you a big introduction. I'm going to let him do that for himself. Guten Tag, Simon.
1: Guten Tag. Guten Tag. Nice to see you again, Laura.
0: Nice to see you. By the way, I've still got a little funny thing in my throat, so if I cough, please forgive me.
1: You shall be forgiven.
0: Thank you very much. How are you?
1: I'm very good. I've been reflecting a lot lately. Almost 6 months in Korea now, coming to a close. I'm in my second to last week. I'll have my last day in the office, September 30th. And there's been so much happening lately that I haven't really been able to process that much. And now I just realize how much of a wealth of experience this experience was and how many nice people I got to meet. And it's going to take some time to process everything. And I think the more time passes, the happier I will even get because this is such a huge chapter for me. And I'm very glad I got to do this.
0: Yeah. 근데, wait a minute. We're starting off with a very depressing thing. I feel like you're starting off with the final comments. Let's rewind a little. Okay, we rewind. Guten Tag, Simon.
1: Guten Tag.
0: How are you?
1: I'm very, very good. I had the best last few weeks, to be honest.
0: Yeah.
1: I've been in Jeju-do the past few days. Had a friend visit me as well. We had the final program workshop.
0: Yeah.
1: I got to meet a few of the local diplomacy officials from Seoul again who came to congratulate us. We got our certificates.
0: Yeah.
1: We went to the World Natural Heritage Center, the Natural History Museum. Got to see and tour a lot of Jeju, which was amazing because it's a totally different vibe. It's got this subtropical island vibe, lots of palm trees. Driving around feels like LA sometimes. It's this super like beachy experience.
0: Simon, you know what's so funny is that you just don't do small talk at all. I'm like, how are you? You're like, great. Straight into business, telling me every single thing that you've been doing. Listen, before we get into all of that, because I know you've got so many things to tell us about, why don't you, before we go any further, remind our listeners of who you are and why you're here, just very briefly.
1: Yes, of course. I'm this year's K2H participant. The Korea Heart to Heart program brings together officials from foreign partnership cities into Korean local governments. And for 6 months, I get to learn and practice all things Korea, all things public administration. And that's what I was here for.
0: Yeah. And like you said, you've been super busy this past month. This is your final month. You've already been here 6 months. Can you believe that it's come to an end? Almost.
1: I cannot believe it. Time was flying by.
0: Yeah.
1: And I certainly will be back, and I certainly will miss Busan. I will miss the sunsets, the waves, the food, the people, the nature.
0: So maybe just don't go.
1: Maybe I'll just stay.
0: Okay. Yeah.
1: Yeah, I mean, my flight ticket bag is changeable, so
0: yeah, you can just stay and then just, you know, ask Busan City for whatever visa it is you might need. And just don't go.
1: They will find a way.
0: They'll find a way.
1: When there's a will, there's a way.
0: Exactly. Well, you gave us some of the highlights that you have been getting into. For example, going to Jeju and doing your final workshop and like various other things. September is usually a really nice month to be in Korea because it's, you know, the changing of the seasons and you can enjoy the nature, whatever you are. Have you been able to actually stop and take a pause and appreciate all of what's going on, or have you just been go, go, go, go?
1: I have actually rather increased the pace, I would say, also because I had some friends visiting and I was traveling, and because the weather was nicer, I wanted to fill my days even more. So I guess I did kind of the reverse, but also I think from past experiences, as soon as the chapter heads towards the end, you just feel like you need to do so much more that you haven't been able to do because of various things, which is not true because I've done a lot of things, but it's such an exciting city and I feel like there's so much on my list that I couldn't cover. So I've rather upped the pace, and I think break time is when I get back to Germany.
0: Yeah. You'll, I don't want to, no, we're not going to say that. I'll sleep when I'm in Germany is what we'll say.
1: Yes.
0: So the thing is, you've probably had the opportunity to have so many like just incredible experiences that the regular, I say that in air quotes, person wouldn't have. And what I mean by that is you've had a very unique experience within the K2H program because you've been working at Busan City Hall and you've been integrated into their workflows, into their organizations, into their daily calendar, which means you've been out at events that are reserved for government officials and etc. So what have some of the biggest highlights been since you arrived here in Busan and until now?
1: I would say, as you say, the biggest treasure and the biggest gain for me was I got to live and work as Korean or Korean officials do without being Korean. So this was probably the closest to a native or local experience as it would get. And I think that just differentiates the program at the time here from everything else that I've done in the past. There were so many highlights. We had the Global Citizens Festival. We had international cultural diplomats come down here from Seoul for the familiarization tour. We went to the Philharmonic, got to tour a lot of Busan cultural sites. That was a real treasure. What else? We had Global City Week just 2 weeks ago with a forum about maritime challenges and projects that are crossing Busan. There are so many projects centering around Busan and this part of Asia for the next years and decades to come. So it's a very, very exciting time. I've got to go to plenty of events, gatherings. I've been part of the Integrity Seagulls Committee at Busan City Hall. Which is working on integrity standards and a promotional video, which I got to be part of. And I think it was very exciting because at all times, people were so welcoming and so kind and so interactive to the best they could. And this is so special. When I go back to Germany, I will be one of many public officials again and part of a bigger system and just more integrated. But here, the appreciation that I gave and that I received was just tremendous.
0: Yeah, I think regardless of who you are, whether you're an exchange student or if you're on this kind of like government, even diplomacy program or any other diplomatic exchange within Korea, one of the things that we hear consistently is Koreans are so warm. And it can be a little tricky to get close to your Korean colleagues with language barrier, culture barrier, etc. But in general, just like some of the warmest, most welcoming people that I've ever met in my life.
1: I think so too.
0: Yeah, I love that. Now listen, we've got a few things that I want to talk about. And there's a German culture true or false quiz that I've been given here. How are we running this? Am I giving you something and then you just tell us whether it's true or false, right? Okay, so these are things that I've been asked or we've been asked over the weeks to ask you. So finally, there's nothing rude here, by the way. Oh, we'll see if we've got time for the cheeky ones. Okay, so I don't know if I'm saying this right, but here's our German culture, true or false. Oh, excuse me. Ruhezeit.
1: Yes.
0: So this is where during designated quiet hours, like nighttime or the daytime on Sundays, noisy cleaning and the use of washing machines are strictly prohibited. Is that true or false?
1: Do you want the very German answer? It depends.
0: That's very diplomatic of you.
1: The Germans like to say it depends on the circumstance. Generally, I would say people don't do it. Mm-hmm. No. But it really depends on your living situation. If you got soundproof walls, you can do laundry at 2 a.m. if you wanted to.
0: Yeah.
1: Generally, in larger apartment complexes, it's considered very impolite and rude. But I think washing machines or loud speaking wouldn't really be the issue. If you have a balcony facing like an indoor patio and you like play loud music until late, then people may call the police and they will come to tell you to turn it down. But generally, there's very diplomatic ways to solve this between neighbors and most people respect it.
0: Ah, Ruhezeit.
1: Yes.
0: I feel very angry saying it as well. What does it translate to in English?
1: Quiet time.
0: I love that. And that's very similar to Korea, actually. Mm-hmm. It's like between the hours of 10 and probably 6 a.m. or maybe 7 a.m. Be quiet.
1: Yes.
0: Basically.
1: Yes, basically. Mm. I think the more interesting thing, though, is that airports enforce this with plane landings very strictly. I saw an article the other day. Mm. There was a plane 250 meters from the ground at 11:59 p.m. Mm-hmm. And from midnight on, you cannot land on German airports anymore. And it was not allowed to touch the ground. So it had to start through and leave Germany again and land somewhere else.
0: Are you serious?
1: 20 seconds ahead of midnight. They take this seriously. Yes.
0: Germans.
1: So define quiet hours, right?
0: Do you know, it's so funny because I was in the AMS, Amsterdam Airport, mm-hmm. Schiphol Airport. And I heard also that these days they don't allow night landings because the airports are so close to residential areas.
1: Yeah.
0: Is that true?
1: That happens.
0: Wow. Interesting. That must really mess with people's flights.
1: It does sometimes because there may be delays. So
0: yeah,
1: it can happen.
0: And then they just don't let you land.
1: They don't let you land, no. And then you have to go somewhere else and then take the bus across.
0: What a pain in the butt.
1: Cities.
0: Yeah.
1: Kind of.
0: Okay. I have another one. True or false? Blowing your nose in public. Now, is it true or false? It's considered healthier and more courteous to blow your nose openly and thoroughly rather than quietly sniffing away.
1: I would say if you're in the streets, you can do it as long as you're not in a big crowd. Mm. In indoor spaces, it's much better to go away from people. If you're in meetings in an office space, it's better to go to the bathroom. It's kind of frowned upon to not do it in the middle of people, yes.
0: To blow your nose in public, you shouldn't do it. Same in Korea. Yeah.
1: But it also, if you're in a close friend circle and you know, you just lean away, like nobody, if you use a tissue, like it's going to be fine, right?
0: Close friend circle, I do everything. I pick my teeth. I do like everything.
1: Perfect. Great habits.
0: Great habits. It's so funny because the older I get, the less I care what other people think. And I think that that's a good thing and also a bad thing because it removes you from public decency a little bit. You're just like, yeah. So don't pick your teeth in public is probably the takeaway from there. Okay, next one. Fund. Is this right? How do I say that?
1: Fund is perfect.
0: Fund, okay.
1: Absolutely terrific.
0: This is a deposit refund system in which you can return empty plastic or beer bottles to shops and get the deposit back in cash, which makes it common to see people collecting empty bottles from the streets. Is that true or false?
1: That is true. 100% true. And I wish this was globally applied. This is a lot of EU countries use this. Mm-hmm. And I think there are some places in Asia and Asian countries where they can where you can return something. Mm. But the system in Germany is definitely very advanced. I know Austria, I think Estonia and the Netherlands have this too. Denmark certainly as well. You just get a little ticket at the end and you can redeem it as part of your grocery spending as you leave the store, or you get it paid out in cash. But most people just like use it for their grocery shopping. So you just do two in one basically in one place.
0: Yeah.
1: Which is very smart. So Germans take this very seriously.
0: Actually, in Scotland as well. I remember being very young and we would get glass bottles of soda and we call it juice. So we just call it fizzy juice in Scotland. And on the top, it would be like 10p. So you return the bottle, you get 10p off. So you would collect all the bottles and then you would take them up and with your bottles, you could buy a full bottle of juice. It's very good.
1: Sounds good.
0: Yeah.
1: I wonder why not all countries around the world are applying this.
0: It's a good question because why wouldn't they? Right?
1: It makes sense, right?
0: It does make sense. It really does make sense. Well, there we go. We can maybe you can leave that before you leave the country. You can leave that with City Hall and say, hey, how about Fund?
1: Absolutely. Mm. I will put up a great slideshow and then gather everyone and make a little presentation.
0: I think it's a good idea. All right, here we go. Dutch payment culture. Okay, so paying Dutch. I think it's called Zahlen getrennt.
1: Zahlen getrennt.
0: Oh, Zahlen
1: getrennt.
0: We like
1: our strong sounds in German. Yes.
0: Zahlen getrennt. Okay. Is it common to pay exactly for what each person has consumed when you're eating or you're dining or drinking together and everyone pays their own share separately?
1: I'm going to have to go with that depends again.
0: Depends. Too diplomatic. Okay.
1: I think if you're with friends or people you know quite well, it's rather common that somebody invites the other and then on the next turn, another time, that person is being invited by the one who paid previously. Mm. For people who don't really know each other that well, I think split pay is quite common, yes. Or one is paying and then the other one is using PayPal to refund immediately or something. Mm. But yes, like I would say a lot of Germans can get a little bit uncomfortable when...

0: the payment is coming up when you gotta split the bill. So they rather go for the safe side and just split the bill. Yes.
1: Interesting. Interesting. Okay, final one very quickly, because I do want to get to kind of your future plans and stuff before we run out of time. Eye contact. So there's a distinctive culture of direct eye contact. So if you're walking down the street or riding the subway, people may not look away when they make eye contact with strangers, but they might like maintain direct eye contact. Is that true?
0: I have seen that before, but I would actually say I've been having more eye contact with people here in Korea, to be
1: really?
0: Honest. Yes. When I'm in a public settings here, I like to do some people watching, just observing like what's going on, what may be on their minds, and just trying to imagine what their story is, you know, without intrusively looking at them, but just like trying to imagine what people on the subway are going through right now, whether they look on their phone worried or happily or something else. And I think in Germany, most people are kind of doing their own business, and they would also feel uncomfortable if somebody suddenly responded their look if they've been staring at that person for a while. So I would say I haven't really encountered it that much. More in Korea, actually.
1: Yes. That's very interesting, because Koreans don't have the same eye contact rules. For example, if a child is getting a row from a teacher or a parent, in Scotland specifically, we would say, look at me when I'm talking to you. So you must look to show that you're listening and you're paying attention, and it's respectful to look. In Korea, must not look at the person who's getting, you must look down because you are in trouble and you should look to your feet. So it's interesting that eye contact is such a real marker of culture, depending on what the situation is.
0: Yeah, I feel like in workspaces and office spaces here, it's much different. People are, as you say, rather looking away or looking down, depending on their spot in hierarchy, maybe as well. So that's different. Yeah, the office culture is different. You're considered being respectful to anyone you're encountering in the office when you're looking them in the eyes, right? Otherwise, you feel you seem kind of gone or not paying attention. That's true. Yeah.
1: Interesting. I like to mess with people with eye contact, because I'm not uncomfortable with like uncomfortably long stares into other people's eyes.
0: Me neither.
1: So like my friend said to me, who was it? We were at an event, and it was like, you've got to look at people in the eye for 2 seconds when you cheers. And so for the rest of the night, everybody's like eyeballing each other. It was wonderful. But I think it's such a fun way to mess with people.
0: I've been trying to teach people that in Germany, it's bad luck, or it's considered not very nice if you don't look each other in the eye when you cheers.
1: When you cheers, yeah.
0: Yes, but it's not gotten a tradition yet.
1: No, not yet. We'll see what we can do. Okay, listen, let's move on. I want you to tell me just briefly, there's a few things I would love to ask you. I'm conscious of the time. What is the most interesting or the most surprising thing about Korean culture?
0: I think having had the privilege to learn the language and kind of dive deep into it, I'm fascinated by this wealth of different ways how to address things, how to address people, and all the levels of hierarchy and of politeness, of courteousness to address people. I think that was very fascinating. This language is so complex, and I think I could live here for 10, 15 years and only grasp the surface of how deep this can go and how you can interact with people. I think the language is very, very fascinating. I wish I'd been here much longer to kind of dive deep further and explore how I can use the language to communicate with people on different levels.
1: Yeah, I think you're absolutely right. I've been here almost 16 years and I'm still learning every day, and I still feel like a beginner in many situations, which I know I'm not, but there's so many layers. There's so much to know. I'm going to jump to the future plans, including the Chuseok holiday, because of course this is the Chuseok period or long weekend. Give us your kind of rundown up until now. I think you gave us a couple at the start of the segment, but your rundown, and then, you know, any kind of plans for Chuseok, and how is it feeling to be wrapping up all of your time here?
0: I do not have specific Chuseok plans, Korean Chuseok traditional plans. I know it's a family holiday. People go pay their respects to ancestors and do family rites and make dinner. Mine will be very different. My best friend from Germany is flying in on Thursday and staying with me for 5 days.

and I have this sort of 4 or 5 day period. I have Monday off as well to tour Busan with him, and it'll be my final visit, a visitor in Busan. So I'm just excited to get out in nature and just tour around and leave the office for a

0: chance?
1: I'd say probably not. I would say most places will be open.
0: Okay.
1: Yeah.
0: That's good to know.
1: Maybe 10 years ago, they would have been closed, mm-hmm. but no. I think most places you go, unless it's a very small mom and pop shop, mm-hmm. people want to go out these days. So yeah, I think you'll be able to easily find somewhere to eat.
0: That's good.
1: Yeah.
0: If the shark is still at Northport, maybe we'll go shark spotting on Thursday. Let's
1: see. Don't go in the water, though.
0: No, we won't go in the water. I've been swimming in Jeju. That was beautiful.
1: Yeah. No sharks in Jeju.
0: No sharks in Jeju, no.
1: That you saw.
0: No. I was looking for dolphins, but there were no dolphins.
1: Yeah, there's lots
0: inside.
1: Of dolphins in Jeju. There's also dolphins. Well, there's dolphins and whales up and down the coast everywhere. Mm. Yeah, beautiful. And what are your final thoughts, Simon? Because it's time for us to sadly say goodbye. So, yeah, sum it up. The floor is yours.
0: It's so difficult to sum this up. I'm so grateful that I've been welcomed so much, that I've gotten to experience this. It was kind of doing a cold plunge at the beginning, I have to admit. It was definitely challenging, but I think I found many, many different ways to enjoy the time in the office and the lessons learned in there, but also my time outside. This city is so rich in terms of different things you can do. And I would have loved to stay a little bit longer, and I think I will be back many times. I have some good personal connections here and connections in the office, so I will be back. This will not be my last time. Mm. I will have vacation time in the future. I will have time to travel, and I will be back to kind of get deeper into it.
1: Yeah, and so would you recommend the K2H program to anyone else who might be thinking about it?
0: I would 100% recommend it, just because it's within the public administration sphere in Germany. Mm. This is the most unique thing you can do abroad. I've never heard of something like this before. When I talk about this with my friends, they're stunned by an opportunity like this, because initially when I picked up work in Hamburg, it may not have seemed as the most exciting thing to do initially, but coming here and kind of sharing my stories and how I go about my days here was fascinating to everyone around me, including myself as well. So yes, I think grab the challenge by the horns, dive deep into it, and if you need help, there will always be people helping you. So I think this is a very unique opportunity for growth and for collaboration.
1: I love that. And finally, can we get you to say something in Korean?
0: 감사합니다. 부산 광역시 하고 대한민국. Thank you for everything. It was a beautiful time, and I added a little top note to that.
1: Listen, I like it. It's all good. Being asked to say something in Korean off the top without having planned anything, that's unfair. So you're welcome.
0: Thank you.
1: Simon, it's been an absolute pleasure to have you. We're definitely going to miss you coming in every month to give us the rundown of what's going on from your perspective here in beautiful Busan. And we welcome you back with open arms whenever you are planning to join us again. So the next time you're in town, please do come in and visit us, and we'll make sure to get you on air.
0: Perfect. Thank you so much.
1: 그동안 수고하셨습니다. Bye-bye.
0: Bye-bye.
1: 고맙습니다.
0: Auf Wiedersehen. One, two, three, four, five, six, seven, eight, nine, ten. Busan. 그룹. Busan 그룹.
1: Busan.
0: 그룹. For your Busan 그룹.
1: Yeah. TJ씨 안녕하세요.
2: 안녕하십니까.
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1: 네, 여러분, this is Monday Groove with our guest TJ씨 or 조태준 from Busan Groove. And this segment we do in English and Korean back and forth to turn 조태준 or TJ씨 into a global star. So we have essential English expressions, we talk about music, and of course live performances every week. 네, 이 세그먼트가 한국어도 하고 영어도 하고 둘 다 왔다 갔다 하면서 네. 우리는 음악에 대해서도 배우고 그리고 영어 표현에 대해서도 배우고 뿐만 아니라 우리 라이브 공연도 와. 듣고 있을 거예요. 그래서
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2: The sea is opening up tomorrow's opportunity. 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

0: Hello.
1: Hello.
0: How are you?
1: I'm fabulous. How are you?
0: Wonderful, thank you.
1: Good.
0: Apart from this cough, man, like I can't get rid of it.
1: You can't kick it.
0: No, I can't get rid of it. Oh. Like it's just stuck. And then it goes away a little bit, it comes back.
1: Oh,
0: like,
1: goodness.
0: This voice, I feel sexy. I like it.
1: Yeah, it's a little husky.
0: It's like the that comes with it. It's not so sexy.
1: Oh, the addressy side.
0: Like the phlegm side of it. The husky voice is like, wow, she's very mysterious.
1: Oh, my goodness.
0: And then the phlegm is like, oh.
1: Ooh, who's yeah, that?
0: Avoid that person.
1: I'll come and kick it out for you.
0: Thank you. Yeah. Thank you. How have you been?
1: I've been wonderful. Good. Yeah, it's a three-day week this weekend.
0: It is.
1: Who can complain about that?
0: It's a three-day week this weekend.
1: Anyway, you know what I mean. It's a four-day... Anyway,
0: yeah.
1: It's one of those. It's one of those. Yeah.
0: What are your plans?
1: So we are heading out tomorrow morning all the way to Daegu.
0: Mm-hmm.
1: Yeah. Praying that the traffic is not going to be too bad.
0: Leave early. That's my hint.
1: Well, yes. So I'm going to be on the morning wave tomorrow, bright and early at 7:30. And then we're kicking it from there.
0: I love it.
1: Yeah.
0: Easy peasy.
1: The thing is, we've done it both ways. We've left the night before and we've left on the day. It makes no difference.
0: Yeah. It's very similar because people all have the same idea.
1: They do.
0: To be fair, I actually quite like the drive.
1: I do like the drive. I do.
0: Because you're just chilling, you're chatting, you're listening to music, you're singing songs, you're stopping at the Hyugaeso, you're eating some tonggamjang.
1: There you go. Perfect. I will be, you know, you said that. I'm stopping at the Hyugaeso tomorrow and I'm eating tonggamjang.
0: But do you know what the worst thing is about the tonggamjang at the Hyugaeso? Is when they're not quite boiled enough.
1: Yes. That's the best part.
0: And I think, why are you not boiling your potatoes enough?
1: Yeah, but then you eat it anyway.
0: Well, you have to eat
1: it. And you're like, it's delicious.
0: And then there's so much salt and you think, this is not healthy, but it's
1: But you eat it anyway. Hey, Chuseok is not about the health.
0: Yeah.
1: It's about all the eating.
0: It's about the salty potatoes.
1: There you go. Okay. Yeah, well, you know, yeah. Bringing us to that, Laura, do you know that where else you can get some salty potatoes?
0: I mean, many places, but tell me.
1: You can get some at the market.
0: The market, yes, you can get salty potatoes.
1: And that's where we went this week. Yes. We went to a good old market. You know how I love a market.
0: I do know how you love a market.
1: Yeah, because of the food. Yeah. So this week we went to Bujeon Sijang.
0: Bujeon market is very good.
1: Very good.
0: Very big.
1: Yeah. I had no idea about Bujeon Sijang. Absolutely nothing. I went there expecting the same kind of vibe as like the Gukje Sijang.
0: Yeah.
1: Or that other one. The one that I can't say. There you go. Gangdong Sijang. Mm-hmm. Yeah. I have a problem with the sang.
0: The sang.
1: Bupyeong
0: Gangdong Sijang.
1: Yeah, I have a problem with the pronunciation of sang things. Yeah. Yeah.
0: So like Gangdong Sijang.
1: Yeah, I have a problem with that.
0: All 외국인
1: do. Yeah, we do.
0: Because
1: it
0: sounds the same as gang and gang is the same.
1: Yeah, it's just the
0: gang
1: same.
0: Gang.
1: Anyway, but this week we went to Bujeon Sijang.
0: Wow.
1: And it was just such a surprise to me.
0: So we have a picture of Bujeon Sijang on our YouTube live stream.
1: Mm-hmm.
0: And by the way, if you've not joined us on the YouTube yet, please get on there because I'm sure Ange has got some videos for you. But it doesn't look, I mean, it looks a little bit worse for wear.
1: It does because it has been maintained in its original state from back in the day.
0: Uh-huh.
1: So like so

0: many markets in Busan. Mm-hmm. Very, very historical, especially in this area.
1: Yeah.
0: So we're going all the way back again to the Korean War times with the refugees fleeing from all over the country to Busan. Mm. That became the temporary capital. And you had refugees who were just trying to basically make a living in Busan, you know. So the way that it actually formed was it ran along the intersection kind of the Donghae-Nambu line. Mm-hmm. So you had people coming from Gijang. You had people coming from central Busan all the way to the middle, basically, and congregating there and just laying out their things on the street to be sold.
1: That's the way the market starts, right?
0: That's how it started. And then it wasn't actually originally, you know, a market. It just had people that were just kind of peddling their wares there in Bujon, in Bujon area. And then suddenly the collection of stores kind of grew, you know, and now it went from just laying things out on the floor, people started making stands. Mm. And so that is how the market officially started. Mm. And then it got declared as Bujon Sijang in the 1970s, specifically 1975.
1: That's so cool.
0: Yeah.
1: That's such a cool story.
0: It is. And what a lot of people also don't know is that Bujon Sijang isn't actually one market. Mm-hmm. It's a collection of markets kind of all plonked together.
1: Integrated into one big, like a market town.
0: Yes. And that is why it's so big.
1: Yeah. Because it really is huge.
0: Yeah.
1: If you've never been there, and actually it's a little bit scary if you're up on the second floor.
0: I didn't go on the second floor. I was on the first floor, and it was so overwhelming that it was enough.
1: It's just so fun.
0: The first floor was enough for me. Yeah. And obviously because it was the Myeongjo Shigan, it was very, very busy.
1: Yeah.
0: I'm talking shoulder to shoulder. You're trying to grab something and you got to do it quickly because otherwise.
1: A little
0: otherwise,
1: bit of booby booby. Oh
0: there
1: my
0: you go.
1: Goodness.
0: Yeah, and some shoulder and a little bit of, you know, head, you know, all the things, yeah. So you gotta just walk and you just gotta grab
1: that's
0: as fast
1: the vibe
0: as you can.
1: Though. That's like a proper market vibe.
0: It is a proper market vibe and I loved it.
1: Yeah.
0: And what sets it apart, I found, from the other markets as well, is the main focus is all about food.
1: Mm.
0: So you've got your fresh produce, you've got your meat, you've got your fish.
1: Mm.
0: There weren't really, I think, everything stores, you know. Mm-hmm. So many of the other markets have like these everything stores. Bujon Sijang, that's where you go for the food.
1: Mm.
0: Yeah, and where you go for the produce and the meat and all of those kinds of things.
1: Yes, ma'am.
0: Yeah, it was fabulous.
1: I'm very hungry. This is going to be a hard one. I can already feel like my saliva is
0: Yeah,
1: okay.
0: So, of course, when we go to every Sijang that we go to, we have to talk to the people who have been there.
1: Yes.
0: All these years, selling their wares.
1: Mm.
0: And that is what our first interview did. We spoke to two people who are stall owners at the Sijang who have been there for a significant amount of time.
1: Mm.
0: Let's take a listen.
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1: 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Do you know what? I love when you say things. 네, 너무 감사합니다. 네.
0: You gotta end it off like that.

0: was fabulous. So obviously, you know, some of the stall owners were like, how can you do an interview now? I'm so busy, you know. But luckily, these two lovely, lovely stall owners spoke to me. They were wonderful.
1: I remember I did an interview in Seollal.
0: Yes.
1: At the 도매시장.
0: Yes.
1: And so I was halfway through an interview of this lady who was selling vegetables and we were talking about 시금치.
0: Yeah.
1: And she's like, 네. And then a customer comes up. She just ignores me, does a whole thing with a customer, and I'm catching the whole thing. And then she comes back and she answers me. And I'm like, I don't know who she's talking to at this point anymore, because it was just so much. So, yeah, editing that was tough.
0: Yeah, they are so skilled.
1: So skilled.
0: They are like, they're dealing with 10,000 customers at once.
1: Yeah.
0: Yeah. So, Mr. Jong and Mrs. Jin, so both of them have been at the market for a significant amount of time.
1: Mm-hmm.
0: But Mr. Jong, I was so surprised.
1: Yeah.
0: He has been there for 30 years.
1: Wow.
0: He looked about 40 years old.
1: Yeah.
0: I was like, well, you look so young. So what is this? You
1: it's
0: know?
1: All the produce.
0: Did you start when you were 10? I mean, what is happening here? You know, so yeah. So they were very, very busy because of Chuseok, obviously.
1: Mm.
0: But if one of the stores was for Tamgirim,
1: mm-hmm.
0: so if you follow them on SNS, they will give you a free little Tamgirim.
1: That's good.
0: Yeah.
1: I love that the traditional markets are also keeping up with like modern things.
0: They are. And they have QR codes and everything. So it's very, very easy to do everything. And they did both actually mention, though, that the traffic at the Shijang has kind of decreased over the years.
1: Mm-hmm.
0: But it's still, you know, their weekends and Chuseok, Seollal, those kinds of things still brings in a lot of business. So they were quite happy. Yeah.
1: If you can, please visit your local Jerishijang.
0: Please do.
1: Traditional market.
0: Yes.
1: Yes.
0: Also, one of our listeners mentioned Sijitang, that you can get Sijitang over here.
1: Mm-hmm.
0: And beef tendon soup. Yeah, I haven't tried it. Have you?
1: I've never eaten Sijitang.
0: Okay.
1: Beef tendons, I mean, to be fair, it does not sound delicious to me.
0: Okay.
1: Anything you put, what? Tendons? No.
0: Okay.
1: I'm out.
0: Okay.
1: But beef?
0: Mm-hmm.
1: Okay.
0: All right. Well, I mean, I guess we have to make a trip back.
1: But the tendons, how would you, you know?
0: Yeah.
1: It's very interesting.
0: Yeah. I mean, there's interesting soup in Korea.
1: Very interesting. Do you know
0: what?
1: I remember one time there was turtle soup, a turtle soup restaurant near to, a traditional market. Didn't go in, just saw it.
0: Okay.
1: Yeah.
0: All right.
1: Yeah.
0: Yeah. Yeah. I
1: so
0: get it.
1: On.
0: I get that.
1: Very strange things. But actually, Bujang Sijang is pretty, it's a local market. It's not like on the tourist maps, right?
0: No, it isn't. And that is what I was also very, very surprised by. Because a lot of the markets in Busan kind of, you know, you're going to see quite a few foreigners there. It's a stop on the tour bus.
1: Mm-hmm.
0: But this one was like, spot the waegukin, you know.
1: That was you.
0: It was me. And then I saw two other foreigners.
1: What?
0: Yeah, the only other two in the whole Sijang.
1: Stop it.
0: Yes, and so I spoke to them about their experience that they were having on this day. Let's take a listen. Good morning, sir.
2: Good morning.
0: Good morning, ma'am.
3: Hello.
0: So, is this your first time at the market?
3: Yes, it is.
0: Anything that's been interesting that you've seen in the aisles?
3: I like the combination of the lots and lots of fresh vegetables.
0: Yes.
3: And then the specific meat section over this.
0: Yes.
3: Keeping it separate. I like
0: that. Yes. Okay. And for you, sir?
2: The sheer abundance of the produce.
0: Yes, yes, yes.
2: And the live crabs.
0: Is there anything similar in Australia like this?
2: These sorts of places have turned into food halls rather than fresh produce.
0: Okay.
3: That's nice to actually see a proper market where most of it's the actual produce.
0: Yes. How long are you here for, sir?
2: 1 month. Today we are shedding our children who are going to China.
0: Oh, okay, so now it's just mom and dad's time now.
1: That's
0: yes.
1: Right.
0: I love that.
2: We're free.
0: Lovely.
3: We're off to Suncheon tomorrow.
0: What do you think of Busan? Can I ask that?
3: I think it's a really nice place. Actually, our adult children said they thought it was nicer than Seoul.
0: A vibe.
3: A nice feel.
0: Yes.
3: Less sterile.
0: Yes, absolutely. Less buildings, kind of more nature. Yeah.
2: We're about to go to the beach.
0: Wonderful. Well, please have a lovely, lovely day at the beach. And thank you so much for giving me your time today. My name is Angela, by the way.
2: Hello,
0: lovely,
2: Angela.
0: Lovely to meet you guys. Thank you so much.
1: You didn't say, 너무 감사합니다.
0: You
1: said, my name is Angela, by the way. Thank
0: my name
1: you
0: is
1: so
0: Angela.
1: Much.
0: Thank you so much. You know?
1: I love it.
0: Yeah, sometimes the code switch

0: thing. I'm like, you know, sometimes when I'm speaking to the foreigners, I'm almost like, and I'm like, no, we can't do it here. Yeah.
1: It's very interesting. I also, well, I mean, when you code switch between Korean and English, you'd have a different side to your personality.
0: You do.
1: As well.
0: You do.
1: Very much so.
0: I mean, I feel like I'm kind of similar in both.
1: I'm more ajashi in Korean than I am in English.
0: Okay.
1: But I'm more sassy in English than I am in Korean.
0: Oh, okay, okay.
1: I feel I'm like a polite ajashi.
0: Oh, nice. Yeah. Hey, that's
1: and a rude ajumma.
0: Hey, that's okay. I mean, yeah, I think, yeah, I'm
1: okay
0: kind
1: with
0: of similar.
1: That.
0: Yeah,
1: okay
0: in
1: it.
0: Both. I'm just, what you
1: just
0: see is what you get.
1: Just
0: yeah.
1: wonderful.
0: Well, thanks.
1: So before we get into, I mean, their interview was in English, so
0: yes.
1: it was nice to hear that. Before we get into the next interview, how do we get there to Pudong Market?
0: Okay, so what you're going to do is you're just going to subway to Pudong York, and it literally stops right there.
1: Yeah.
0: You come out of the subway,
1: yeah.
0: there it is.
1: It's right there.
0: You're going to be overwhelmed, though. Mm. There's a lot going on. There's a lot going on in the yeah. area. Yeah, you come up the stairs and it's like, whew.
1: So
0: okay.
1: you went on the subway, not the Dongaenan Busan, right?
0: No, I went on the, I drove actually.
1: Okay.
0: I drove, yeah. Which is also, you can drive there, but
1: yeah.
0: again, as with all the markets, you want to get there early because there yeah. is a Gongyeong Juchajang, but it's going to fill up really, really quickly.
1: Well, the great thing about this as well, you can get there. So Pudong is a transfer station.
0: Yes.
1: For the Dongaenan Busan.
0: There you go.
1: For the Dongae line, which is the overground train that goes all the way to Assyria.
0: There we
1: go. So you can get on that line and it stops at Pudong.
0: Yeah.
1: And you can get off on the overground as well.
0: There you go.
1: Yeah.
0: Yeah. It's wonderful. You can also bus.
1: Yeah.
0: Also to Pudong Chijang. Yeah.
1: yeah.
0: Just very, very accessible by
1: everything. I mean,
0: it's everything.
1: Right in the middle of everything, I think, right?
0: It is in the middle yeah. of everything. Yeah. And on this day, there was actually like some construction going on the roads.
1: Mm.
0: So the traffic was intense.
1: Yeah.
0: yeah. You're going to want to go early. Yeah. yeah.
1: Well, go early. Get all the good produce.
0: There you go.
1: Buy it all up. Snap
0: Buy
1: it up.
0: Everything.
1: Let all the vendors go home early.
0: There you go. Hey, it's what a wonderful soft. Time. Yeah. yeah.
1: Did you speak to anybody else?
0: I did. So I spoke to some out-of-town residents, which was also surprising because Pudong Chijang is kind of not on the touristy map.
1: Yeah, not
0: so
1: at all.
0: It was lovely to see some out-of-towners. Let's take a listen to what they had to say.
2: 안녕하세요.
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0: 네.
1: Look at that picture.
0: It's awesome.
1: Okay, so for anyone who's not on YouTube, can you describe what the picture looks like, Ange? Please?
0: Right, so I took an aerial shot of the market, basically down one of the main aisles, and it's just crowded with people buying from the stalls. It looks like, as you were saying, it looks like a very, very Korean market.
1: It's very Korea.
0: There you go.
1: I love it. I love that vibe. I love everything about it. It's busy. It looks dark. It looks kind of... Okay, this is going to sound bad, but it looks kind of grimy, but in a good way.
0: It does.
1: You know what I mean?
0: It 100%.
1: It's not like... It's not like a department store where it's all polished and clean and shiny. This is like real life.
0: It's Korea.
1: It's energetic and you can smell what's going on. You can hear what's going on with that picture. Yeah, I love it.
0: Lovely. So, well, thank you.
1: I love that picture. Mr. Lee and Mr. Saw, what were they saying?
0: So they were visiting for the weekend from Seoul, and they just mentioned that the vibe at the market was very different from the vibe of the markets in Seoul. Now, I've personally

0: Never been to a market in Seoul, so I'm not really aware of what the vibe is. But they said it's not like your Namdaemun and Dongdaemun. This is a very, very different vibe.
1: Yeah.
0: It's more kind of like you were saying, like more.
1: It's life. It's
0: more 살아있는. Korea. Yeah.
1: So in Dongdaemun and Namdaemun, there's a lot more foreigners, I would say, that are around those places, and especially for the bigger markets, they're definitely a tourist attraction.
0: 100%. Yeah. So this is a little bit less well known.
1: Yeah.
0: So I think that they were really just enjoying that kind of vibe.
1: It's a market for Koreans.
0: There you go. Yeah. There you go. Also, they were basically in Busan on a food tour, I would say. They were going to all the markets and trying all the street food. I was like, okay, I love it. Yeah.
1: Just here to eat.
0: I'm down for that, you know.
1: Yeah.
0: And also, they were on the lookout for possible Chuseok deals if they found them.
1: Mm-hmm.
0: Yeah. They also recommended Gwangalli as, of course, the top tourist destination.
1: Yeah.
0: And then Hwalagu, yeah. Agu Suyuk. Yeah. So I have never tried that before in my life.
1: Agu?
0: Yeah. I've tried Agutim, but I've never tried Hwalagu.
1: Hwalagu?
0: Hwalagu Suyuk. Yeah.
1: Hwalagu? Moragu?
0: Moragu.
1: Hwalagu.
0: So I've never tried that. But yeah, I mean, I think it must be something really good. You know what I mean?
1: Hwalagu. What is Hwalagu, Park PD? What is Hwalagu?
0: Live monk fish.
1: Stop it. Live monk fish.
0: There you go.
1: Don't be eating anything live. Live.
0: I mean, it could be
1: Saturday night.
0: It could be good for like just trying an experience, you know.
1: If that floats your boat,
0: yeah. If that's where you want to go, yeah. If you're down
1: absolutely.
0: For that vibe, yeah.
1: I love that. I love it. Well, listen. It sounds like you had a really good time yourself. It sounds like everybody there was having fun.
0: Everyone was having fun.
1: Yeah.
0: Yes. So for this week, my 5 out of 5 rating is 5 out of 5.
1: 5 out of 5.
0: 5-star rating. I loved the busyness. Yeah. I loved just that it was so different to the other markets I've been to, and also just delicious. Everything is delicious there.
1: Yeah.
0: Yeah.
1: It's great because everybody makes it homemade.
0: They do.
1: And they feed you.
0: They do. They do feed you. While I was walking past, I was like, take this. I was like, put it in my mouth. And I had no shame about it. Do it. Bah!
1: One of the things that I kind of not dislike, but one of the things that you miss out on when you're in the studio as opposed to going out there is people feeding you.
0: Yeah.
1: Because every time I go out, whether it's for radio or television, no matter where it is, if there's food, there will be a 할머니 or a 할아버지 and they're like...

0: Yes, it's that time where we welcome the Global Chatter Squad into our studio. And of course, there's many great talkers at this station. But in this segment, three especially chatty ones. And you can tell by my voice, like I've been telling you this whole time, it's a bit scratchy. So maybe I'll step back because we have a very special guest today for our Chuseok special. So welcome, Hyun and Andrew. And hello. Also special guest, Eoni.
1: Wow, welcome.
2: Thank you.
1: Also, hello, everyone.
0: Hello.
1: Yeah, nice to meet you guys.
0: Today's going to be carnage.
3: Yeah. We do pretty well with not speaking over each other too much. Mm. But four chatty people.
2: Yeah, we're going to really try to get in sync. But I'm really happy that you're joining us today, Eo.
1: My pleasure. I'm so happy.
0: Eo, so have you ever worked together with Andrew and Hyun before?
1: No, but we always meet at the waiting line.
2: Yeah.
0: So, by
3: first
0: the way,
3: time we met.
0: She's very chatty.
2: Good.
0: So get ready. Yeah, why don't you give us your short self-introduction?
1: Okay. I'm from China. Mm. And my Korean name is Er, and same as Er Qiar. I married a Korean guy. That's the reason I live in Busan.
4: Is his name Qiar then?
1: No, his name is Adam.
0: Adam?
1: Yeah.
0: Oh.
1: So I'm Eve.

0: I guess the hosting of this. Hang, could you please take the lead?
1: Yeah,
0: and I'll jump in here and there.
1: Definitely. Well, first of all, everyone, happy Chuseok.
2: Happy Chuseok.
1: Wow. Another Chuseok comes around. I've been really looking forward to this one for some reason. Because the summer was so long and I was like, oh, Chuseok이 되면 시원해질 거야.
0: Yeah.
1: It's going to get cool by that time.
0: But I'm still sweating on the way to work, though.
1: Yeah. I'm very clammy, too. But it feels different. 아직은 조금 따뜻하지만 그래도 가을이 느껴지는데요. So yeah, today we're going to talk about all things holidays, not just holidays, but traditional holidays, just like Chuseok. So yeah, we have four different backgrounds that we're coming from. I think it'll
2: I
1: be
2: love
1: fun
2: this. This is great.
1: Compare is great. And trade notes. Yeah, I mean, okay. First question is, what do you consider like the top two or top three major holidays of each of your countries?
2: I think in Canada or America, it would be, maybe Americans might be a little bit different. But I would say in Canada, it doesn't have the history maybe behind it or cultural significance as, you know, Chuseok or New Year's or whatnot. But I think it would have to be Christmas. Christmas is the biggest.
0: Yep. Yeah, Christmas, 100%.
1: Now, does Canada still celebrate Thanksgiving's Day on the same day that the U.S. does?
2: No. So in Canada, it is always, I believe this year, it's the 13th of October. Uh-huh. It's the second Saturday in October. Mm. So it is, I feel, actually, the Canadian Thanksgiving is much closer to Korean to Chuseok than American Thanksgiving is to Chuseok because it is a legit harvest festival is how it started that's what, you know, Chuseok is at the heart of it as well, you know, everyone coming together but also a harvest festival. So I think in that sense it is the same, but in America I think it's the third Sunday in November Thursday in November.
0: I like that you said Thanksgiving. You didn't even say the G. You said Thanksgiving.
1: Thanksgiving.
2: There's a G at the end of it.
0: I feel like there was a bit of straw hanging out of my Thanksgiving. A
2: couple weeks ago there, we talked about accents and dialect. Yeah. Maybe that's what should have come out.
1: Yeah, that's true.
2: Yeah. So I would say Christmas for sure. Yeah, definitely.
1: You know what, me too. Like, in my heart, Christmas is like the biggest holiday. But logistically, when I think about, you know, all my family and everything, I do get more like, yeah, Chuseok is, when I'm in Korea, Chuseok is the biggest one in our family. Mm-hmm. Yeah.
0: For me, definitely Christmas, 100%. It's my favorite holiday. I'm not religious at all, but the atmosphere, the tradition, I grew up going to Christmas services at churches, and in school there was always this atmosphere. Like, Christmas in the UK starts the second week of November. And it goes all the way through and until New Year.
1: That's the thing. The build-up is amazing.
0: Yeah, the build-up is so good. And then, of course, New Year. But we call it in Scotland Hogmanay, which is a different set of traditions from just any old New Year.
1: I see.
2: Gotcha.
1: Year, how about you growing up or just even right now in your head? Like, what's the number one biggest holiday for you?
3: Of course, Spring Festival. Actually, we have got our three biggest festivals in China. Number one, Spring Festival. And number two, from May 1st to the 7th, is our Labor Day. The third one is our National Day. It's on October 1st to the 7th. Uh-huh. So as you can see, all these three top festivals, we have got a whole week holiday.
2: Yeah.
3: So don't visit China in these three holidays. No traveling, no hotel rooms. Everyone's busy.
1: And so, do the roads get super congested too?
3: Everyone just check the SNS. You can find how horrible, terrible, and unbelievable. So many people, everyone's on the street on that street, big holidays. So,
1: well, in Korea, in the last decade or so, I think, because to avoid that congestion, the crowdedness, a lot of younger families, younger folks leave the country, like go on their little solo trips.
3: Sure.
1: Do you think the younger generation in China is doing that too for these
3: of course
1: big holidays?
3: Yeah. Because we should enjoy our days.
2: Yeah, that's for sure.
1: Yeah. Well, Chuseok, the thing is though, in my family, every single year, the preparation is becoming more and more simplified.
0: Yeah.
2: I think that's across the board.
1: And I'm relieved and a little bit sad about it.
0: I'm super sad about it because I love tradition. Mm. And that's something that I

0: When I came to Korea, it was almost 15 and a half, will be 16 years in February. And one of the things I love about it is there are such deep ties to tradition, to culture, to heritage. And Scotland also has those. But as the generations get younger, or the generations pass on, we kind of get stuck in digital age. We don't do the things that we used to do.
1: Exactly.
0: And I find myself longing for like that nostalgia feeling.
2: Yeah.
0: You know?
2: Yeah.
1: Yeah, I feel like talking to my in-laws about it as well, and my wife, who's also Korean, obviously, she would explain, and I think this started maybe during COVID. COVID was one of the bigger switches for this,
3: right,
1: where families weren't meeting anyway, or they were very cautious when they did. So they were buying less food. And then they realized, you know, in the past couple of years, a lot of places jack up the prices at this time of year. So a box of, you know, apples or oranges or pears is twice, three times what it used to be.
0: Four times.
1: Yeah.
0: And
1: not,
0: they
1: Four
0: don't
1: times.
0: Even taste good.
1: No, no.
2: Unbelievable.
1: And they've been in the box for weeks at that point, probably.
2: Yeah.
1: And when they need to make, you know, the traditional table setting, it ends up being too expensive for a lot of families out there.
0: That's why you got to go to the Domesijang. Domesijang is always better because they give you the choice of your like 포장된거, so like your gift set,
1: exactly,
0: which will be like these days 70,000 for like five pairs.
1: It's outrageous.
3: Flute.
0: That's
3: they look pretty.
0: I mean, they look beautiful, but like, why so expensive? And then you can get a little ugly bowl of pears, a little ugly pear
2: they're
0: bowl.
2: They're sometimes so much more delicious.
0: And they're just great. And there's nothing wrong with them. So I think,
1: I think that was a big part when COVID hit, and then people were staying home more. They weren't going, they weren't traveling, and people realized, oh, do we really need to do this? And then when we came out of COVID, as you pointed out, and that when families decided, well, hey, we want to enjoy ourselves, as you said as well, and you know, we want to be able to travel, and because we don't get that many holidays, and if you get a Chuseok or a New Year's where you get that special 7 days, you want to be able to use it as much as you can.
0: Or just do nothing. Like these days, my mother-in-law always does everything, but we always have a very modest, very small table. But these days I'm like, let's not do anything. Let's go for the barbecue. So for the past 2 years, we've gone out to this barbecue place and just barbecued. And the kids play and everything. Why is it, Hyun, that you miss the tradition or miss the preparation?
2: I think, because I think in the preparation, there was a lot of dialogue that used to go back and forth, like between my mother and some other relatives.
1: Or the chansori.
2: I guess so. You know what? Maybe part of that is maybe like missing a bit of like, oh, trying to navigate. Like, but this year, what we decided was each family, so it's five of us this year, our immediate family, we each submitted our favorite, item of food.
1: Ooh,
2: and
1: I like
2: so
1: this.
2: We're going to do like a buffet of those foods, and it's going to be a bizarre spread.
1: Bandeggi. It's just a big pot. Laura's face is telling it all. That was a joke.
2: Oh, and a lot of people's favorites are bandeggi, we're going to have some mac and cheese in the mix too.
0: Good. So I think you're mixing like some of the American culture in there.
2: Definitely.
1: Sure.
2: So, but yeah, maybe it is, it can be tiresome, the preparation, but I don't know. Maybe I'm getting older. I miss those.
1: No, but that kind of leads us into our next topic is not just the holidays themselves, but also, you know, what we do or the food. And food is a massive part of any holiday. It brings people together. It always has. And I believe, I hope so. It always will. And, you know, depending on your family, it could be very different. And then obviously on the culture, it's very different
2: as
1: well.
2: True.
1: So, you know, Laura, you mentioned, you know, Christmas is a huge thing for you. And I've been to your, we'll just call it your establishment. That is Laura's house for some gatherings. And you pride yourself on a lot of your food.
0: No, I just love
2: the dessert, right?
0: The presentation of everything. But can I tell you?
1: And feeding people.
0: I like to feed people. I do. I like bringing people together. I like bringing people to have conversations, to be with each other, and to spend time. And I love all of that. And I go overboard. But guess what? Not doing it this year. I know.
2: You've
0: everybody's
2: been stepping away slowly.
0: Everybody's upset about it. So I might do something. I might do the decorations.
2: Yeah.
0: And then just say potluck. So then I don't
1: just
0: have
1: when
0: to prep
1: she thought
0: everything.
1: She was out, we pulled her back.
0: I know, because everyone's like, "언니, no!" I'm like, 너무 피곤하다. It's so tiring.
2: I have a question. So when you have those big festivities, I think you invite people from like all the different walks of your life, right? Now, does that when everybody gathers like that, do you feel? Does it come naturally for you to like introduce people to each other? Do you let them mingle? Because I've done that a few times.
1: Yeah,
2: it stresses me out.
0: It's every man for itself.
2: Yeah, because I'm like, oh no, that person's not. Like, I gotta make sure everybody like knows each other and mingles, and then I'm so stressed.
0: No, I don't care. Everyone's been in my house enough or knows me well enough to know me, and I'll say. Okay, here's your first drink. Now you're on your own.
1: You're on your own.
2: Okay.
0: Then you just have to go and do your thing.
2: For sure.
3: I should go to my mother-in-law's house. We visit there. And my mother-in-law prepared a lot of amazing traditional food.
1: Love it.
3: Amazing. It's so yummy. But just
2: what are some of your favorites?
3: My favorite is kimchi, of course. My mother-in-law, she is an artist, you know.
2: Right? She artist?
3: Yeah. It's so special. Maybe next time you can try.
0: She must be listening.
3: The problem is also we have got a problem because she made too much.
1: Yeah.
3: So every time when we finish the family party, we should get big boxes. She packed for us and we go back home and we will finish all of them in 1 or 2 weeks. You know? Huge, like a mountain.
1: The one thing I love about when it's like Kim Jong time and everyone has it and my wife, some of her friends will just leave it down on the front desk of our apartment complex. And my wife comes up with another lock and whatever thing. And, you know, and then also a bag of something. I'm like, we don't have a kimchi naengjeonggo.
2: No.
1: Where is this going? And then it just ends up getting passed to someone else. And it's like, it's just a big kimchi free-for-all. Yeah. I love it.
3: It's the amazing thing. You know, my mother-in-law, she has got 6 refrigerators. Every room she has got 1. That's so amazing. I just think the Korean grandmothers, they are just crazy about food, you know? Fresh food.
2: She's definitely an artist. Food, if you have 6 refrigerators, you're a food artist.
1: You know what's going on.
3: Yeah. Buy a lot, you can get a cheaper price, something like that.
0: Bulk discount for refrigerators. You guys know I've been a bit sick and it's come and gone and come and gone. But I was in my bed the other day. I'd just been to the doctors for another ringer. And my mother-in-law like checked on me and she came in because she's in my house just as she pleases. So I just, okay, sure, whatever. She came in and I was asleep and she's like, Rora, Rora, Rora. And I was like, So she woke me up. Do you want to eat something? Is there something to eat? Yeah. And I was like, no, just let me. I don't want to eat. I just want to, I need to rest.
1: Need to rest.
0: And she said, 뭐 만두 줄까? 뭐 카레? 뭐 김치 볶음밥? 엄마, 안 먹는다. But she just kept trying to feed.
1: That's
0: it's
1: fantastic.
0: That mother, but it's mother also Korean mother.
2: Very much so.
0: Yeah. Just all
2: and
0: about the food.
2: Busan mother, especially.
1: Yeah.
0: 먹어야지.
1: Not what do you want, eat this.
0: Yeah.
2: But in a way, I think I think holiday food is delicious, but for some reason, holiday leftover food is even yummier.
1: It's next level. It's next level.
2: For example, when I lived in the States, I'm not a big fan of turkey, but leftover turkey with like all like the cranberry and all this stuff mixed together, I enjoy.
1: That's why, like my brother and I growing up, of course, for Christmas dinner, we got excited. Yeah, great. You know, family's over. There was extra desserts and stuff like that. But it was the next day. Or if we had Christmas dinner like around lunchtime because maybe someone couldn't make it later or how you have it. But then it'd be for dinner would be hot turkey sandwiches. And that was our jam. That was the best thing.
0: No, I'm into the roast potatoes or pigs in blankets or roast vegetables and stuff.
2: Yeah.
0: So you'll know, like, I just have my oven on the go all day. So there'll be roast potatoes, garlic, rosemary in. They come out, salt, whatever, and then you've got your, you know, pigs and blankets out, you've got lamb sticks out, like everything is just constant rotation of food.
1: And then Andrew does the dishes.
0: And Andrew does the dishes.
2: Really, is that true?
1: Yeah. It is true.
2: Is that because you enjoy doing the dishes? Or
1: There's a rule that I have in my house that the cook doesn't clean. It's also, I always find myself in Laura's kitchen. It's like, it's an East Coast thing as well for me, a maritime thing where it's a kitchen party.
2: Oh.
1: And it's just, if I'm standing around, I should be doing something. But there's still a drink in my hand when I'm doing it, so it's all right.
0: That's where all the good stuff is, the kitchen. Yeah. The kids are in the living room.
2: Yes. And I think in traditional, like, Korean holiday settings, yeah, everybody's, like, in the living room.

0: with the big like table set up on the floor.
1: Okay.
0: But the real party happens in the kitchen always.
2: Yeah.
3: Now I'm curious for holidays in each of your countries. Leading up to a big holiday, for example, you know, Christmas Eve in my family was almost bigger than Christmas Day.
2: Uh-huh.
3: We would have neighbors that would come over. My dad would be on the grill, the fryer, whatever it is, for, you know, probably 3 or 4 hours, a bunch of seafood. We're playing cards.
2: Uh-huh.
3: All the kids got to open up at least one gift on Christmas Eve. But then there would always be the neighbors that would sneak one in for you and say, "Hey, get this one, it's okay." But it would be more of an event, I feel, on Christmas Eve. So for our family, that was, you know, that was the anticipation. It was like, okay. Then Christmas Day came and it was like, all right, I'll get another full belly, I guess. Yeah, it's great. But like, how about, you know, in China or in Korea and then even in Scotland, leading up to the major holidays, is there anything that, you know, that happens that's exciting, that you enjoy a lot?
0: Well, the moment that box of songpyeon rice cakes arrive for Chuseok, which is usually the day or 2 days before the holiday starts.
2: We've already eaten ours.
3: Yeah.
0: Like all of it.
3: This has happened in our house before as well.
0: I mean, like songpyeon, no matter what. So my choice of food item for our simplified Chuseok spread was songpyeon. Because last year we skipped it and I was literally upset.
3: Yeah,
0: so we need it.
3: For sure.
0: Do you guys all like songpyeon?
1: Yeah, I like songpyeon. But in China, we also have got a Chuseok. We call it a mid-autumn festival. We have mooncakes.
2: Yeah, mooncakes.
1: Yeah, I take some here. You can.
0: You actually brought.
2: This is why. Listen, we need to get ER back in our studio every time, bringing us food.
0: Okay. I love it.
2: Can we do it? Let's do a mukbang.
1: The engineers can't see.
0: I already tried
1: the egg of the dogs and the lotus seeds.
2: Is this spicy?
1: No, not at all.
2: What's this orange thing? Egg?
0: That's
2: egg,
0: the egg.
3: Oh, I thought
1: the
3: it was
1: dog eggs.
3: When I first thought it was pumpkin.
1: It's special. Like, and we have got all kinds of mooncakes. So many.
0: Like what? So does it depend on like the different fillings inside?
1: Yeah, of course. Oh. And on the north part, we have it in sweet taste. And the south, we have got the
3: savory. Oh, that's
1: and,
3: interesting.
1: Nowadays,
3: how it
1: the young generation, they love the ice cream, mooncakes, fruit mooncakes.
2: Mm.
1: Yeah, so different. And it's horrible because boxes and boxes, endless. And after the festival, we even use the mooncake to make dishes, a fry with vegetables, something like that.
3: Because there's so many of them
1: that
3: you have.
1: Too much.
2: So I just tried this one. This was sweet. Yeah. Can you close this out?
0: Yes. Well, you know, we're still in the middle of the 2026 Chuseok holiday. Whether you're with family, whether you're spending the time alone and peacefully, have a wonderful holiday.
2: Yes.
0: And we'll be back with yummier, even better topics next week.
2: Delightful.
3: Sounds great.
2: And Eel, thank you so much for joining us.
3: Thank you for joining us.
1: I enjoyed it a lot.
0: And thank you for the mooncake too.
3: Yes.
1: Delicious.
2: 추석 잘 보내세요.
1: 추석 잘 보내세요.
3: 고맙습니다.
0: Bye everyone.
2: Thank you very much to everybody for today, and thank you for you for joining us over this long weekend. Today's show was produced by Park Bo-sung, written by Hong Kyung-hwa, hosted by Laura McCluckey, and the final song only by Lee Hai. I'll see you back here tomorrow. Until then, enjoy the rest of your Sunday. Bye-bye.

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1: Beach.
2: Oh yeah.
1: Camping.
2: Oh yeah.
1: Swimming.
2: Oh yeah.
1: Summer is awesome.
3: Mosquitoes.
4: Oh no.
3: Tropical nights.
4: Oh no.
3: Food poisoning.
4: Oh no.
3: Summer is awful.
1: But you know, you can always prevent food poisoning.
3: Oh really?
1: Of course. I'll tell you. Follow me, okay? First, wash your hands, utensils, and food surfaces often. Second, cook and store your food at safe temperatures and always use clean water. Third, defrost food safely. The best way to do it is in the refrigerator. Fourth, keep raw food separate from ready-to-eat food to prevent cross-contamination. Last but not least, always remember that eating safely is the best way to enjoy your meal. This campaign is brought to you by BEFM, Busan Yeobanzeong.
5: The beautiful landscapes, the beach, the delicious food, I love Tojikup Pub, are some of the many things that make Busan a great city to live in. But it is the multicultural society and the warmth of its people that make Busan a really dynamic city. Hola amigos, my name is Jonathan Badillo and I am from Mexico. I arrived to Korea 3 years ago with a one-way ticket, and now I study my master's degree at Busan National University. I fell in love with Busan way before even moving here. It all began with a weekend trip for me to realize this was the city where I wanted to live in. I moved here, and I realized it was the right decision. From the moment I arrived to Busan, I felt very welcome, and as if I was a Busan Saram already. Busan Saram, my guy.

0: There is so much going on in this dynamic city that it is so easy to get involved in one of the many activities to promote cultural exchange in Busan. I firmly believe that the greatness of a city lies within its people, which is what makes Busan the greatest city to live in. Global City Busan, we are in it together. This campaign was brought to you by BFM Busan Yongo Bangso.
1: The sea is full of endless possibilities. The stage of youth becomes the stage. 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The new centre of the world is the new centre of the world. The first ocean capital of the country, Busan Ulsan Gyeongnam, starts. Busan Ulsan Gyeongnam Broadcasting Cooperative.
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get waivers, how did you spend the Chuseok holiday? 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Or maybe watch the competition of the Asian Games throughout. Whatever you did, however you spent the long, long weekend, it is back to the grind on the last Monday of September. Let's get started. I'm Catherine. 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

Good morning, listeners, waivers out there. I hope you're all doing well wherever you are. I'm sure that most of you are probably getting ready to get back into the groove. Some of you who maybe took the day off today are enjoying your last day of the long holiday. Well, nonetheless, I hope you're doing well. We are ready for the last Monday of September. Can you believe? So, text topic for today is real simple. Tell us or show us how your long weekend was. 자, 여러분 연휴 어떻게 보내셨는지 너무 궁금하고요. 사진도 같이 보내주시면 Oh, I think that would be wonderful. So you can send in your messages, first of all, to BFM's live stream live chat on NoTube. 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And I think for today, especially if you're sending in photos, this might be the best way to get in reach with me through KakaoTalk. 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Like I said, we are streaming live right now on YouTube. 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It's Monday. We have Haley with top stories and Wagger Wagger Tea Time. That's an hour number two. We have Dr. Liu coming in for Ask Dr. Liu. And Vasana, an hour number two for Buzz Breakdown. For a special interview, we're going to talk about the new U.S. security deal. We're talking about the U.S., Denmark, and Greenland. What does this mean? Because this is the newly signed U.S. security deal. Let's find out with our expert in hour number two. For now, let's get to our local news with Now in Busan. Welcome to Now in Busan. First story for today, Busan City Council to start confirmation hearings. The Busan Metropolitan City Council is launching a series of confirmation hearings for the nominees of the city's various public institutions, and this starts tomorrow. The People Power Party, PPP-led City Council, has expanded the number of institutions for confirmation hearings from the original 10 to all 22, and have warned of stern questioning into the qualifications of the nominees. Moving on, Mayor Jeon pledges cooperation with Japanese Consul General. So Mayor Jeon Jae-soo met with the Japanese Consul General Tsuyoshi Osuka at City Hall last week to discuss ways to enhance exchanges between Busan and Japan. The two exchanged greetings and opinions on ways to cooperate across the maritime sector as well as the Arctic route, with Consul General mentioning that Japan has had an interest in this route as well. Busan has a wide range of cooperative relationships with Japanese cities, including a sister city relationship with Shimonoseki and Fukuoka as well. All right, moving on to our next segment and story. Let's talk about the free lease for Jagati Market ending next month. Busan City said that the free lease period for the modernized Jagati Market by the market sellers will end on October 31st. The Busan Fish and Shellfish Processing Cooperative has been paying some 10 billion won of the 40.7 billion won construction fee for the market as property donation, allowing the cooperative to use the market stalls for free for 20 years. This means that the market people will have to pay a fee to use the stalls after this free period. The city plans on holding an information session for the business owners and will be taking applications. And moving on, over 400,000 people have visited Northport to see the shark. Maybe you're one of them. Maybe you went over the weekend. People have been milling to the Northport to see the shark, including some 101,000 on Thursday, 136,000 on Friday, 83,000 on Saturday, and 91,000 as of 6 p.m. yesterday. The Busan Infrastructure Corporation, or BISCO, has counted some 4,500 people since September 19th who visited the North Port. And so the shark has stayed in the park
despite attempts to lure it out of the artificial channels. The city plans to hold a meeting today and discuss ways to rescue the shark out to the sea. Once again, this was Now in Busan.

It's time for your traffic report. It's busy on Gwanmun-daero right now from Pangam to Paegang Tunnel. Likewise on, Luno-Samsung-daero from Myeongji Underpass to Shino Bridge. It's congested on Bonyeong-lo going away from the city right around the Wondong ramp. Also slow on Nakdong-pungno from Gupo Bridge to Gangseo-gu District Office. It's currently 20 degrees Celsius here in Busan under cloudy skies. It's expected to go up to 28, making it for a warm day. Across the nation, big temperature differences, with some regions seeing morning lows as low as 14 degrees and the daytime high going up to anywhere between 24 and 29 degrees depending on where you are. Cloudy across the country with rain forecast for parts of Incheon and western Gyeonggi. This was your traffic and weather.

It's time for the morning brief. President returns home after U.S.-Mexico trip. President Lee Jae-myung has returned home after a two-nation trip that included a summit with Mexican President Claudia Sheinbaum, U.S. President Donald Trump, and a speech at the U.N. General Assembly. Military and UN command conduct joint probe on DMZ blast site. South Korea's military has conducted a joint on-site investigation with the UN command to look into the cause of a suspected mine blast inside the demilitarized zone, or DMZ, last week, said the Joint Chiefs of Staff yesterday. Korea voices strong regret over Ukraine's denial of non-disclosure pact on North Korea POWs. Changwade yesterday voiced strong regret over what it called Ukraine's denial of an agreement with Seoul not to disclose the transfer of two North Korean prisoners of war, or POWs, to South Korea. South Korea in third place after it rakes in five gold medals at Asian Games. Team Korea brought in five gold medals at the Aichi Nagoya Asian Games yesterday, with a baseball team extending the country's gold medal winning streak to five, and a teenage skateboarder delivering the country's first gold in the sport. Two mass shootings in South Africa leave 27 dead. 27 people have been killed in two mass shootings hours apart in South Africa, the latest gun violence to hit the country. This was the Morning Brief.

0: You're tuned into hour number one of Morning Wave in Busan. We're joined by Haley for Top Stories. Let's see hi first. Good morning.
1: Good morning.
0: I hope you had a good weekend.
1: I had a very full weekend, and by full, I mean my stomach.
0: Yes, we all had full weekends, and not just the moon, right? Mm-hmm. Well, during the long weekend, President Lee Jae-myung had a state visit to Mexico. He met with President Claudia

0: Sheinbaum, let's go over their summit.
1: Right. So the summit here focused on upgrading the Korea-Mexican relations, especially along lines of economic cooperation. And that summit took place on Thursday local time, almost for 120 minutes, after which Lee and Sheinbaum adopted a joint action plan for the years of 2026 through 2030.
0: And what does that plan entail?
1: So the plan calls for the two countries to expand their bilateral cooperation into crude oil, critical natural resources, defense, and artificial intelligence, or AI. So the focus here is to foster connection between strategic industries that are prioritized in South Korea. On top of that, advancement of new industries envisioned under Mexico's economic development strategy, and that's according to President Lee Jae-myung. South Korea and Mexico will also work towards having that agreement take effect promptly by completing the necessary procedures, which includes a formal signing and respective parliamentary ratifications. Also, during the summit, the two countries concluded negotiations on a revised bilateral investment treaty. This will lay the institutional groundwork for expanding bilateral trade and investment.
0: Yes, another major part of this summit included K-culture.
1: Especially because K-pop is immensely popular in Mexico. So the two leaders agreed to build a center for Korean culture in Mexico and also reciprocate that introduction of Mexican culture to South Korea. President Sheinbaum actually personally voiced hopes for BTS to visit Mexico next year. Actually, during the BTS World Tour, she did personally call for an additional concert in Mexico. Also, the first couple, President Lee Jae-myung and First Lady Kim Hye-kyung, went to and watched a Stray Kids concert that was taking place in Mexico City that night on Saturday. They also met with a group of about a dozen local teens, along with JYP's chief creative officer and the administration's pop culture committee's co-chair, JYP or Park Jin-young himself.
0: Yes, yes. Well, that's what happened there. For this next story, let's go back to the statement made at the UN General Assembly in New York. So we're talking about Ukrainian President Volodymyr Zelensky.
1: Right. And this is connected directly to South Korea. And this is what you mentioned with Chungwade's almost unprecedentedly stern remark against Ukraine.
0: Yes.
1: So let's go through what happened is that Volodymyr Zelensky, in an address to the UN General Assembly, said that Ukraine has transferred two North Korean prisoners of war, or POWs, to South Korea. Here, he was criticizing Pyongyang's involvement in that in Russia's war against Ukraine, saying that North Korean leader Kim Jong-un was using the men like currency to get something in return, pointing to North Korea's enhanced ballistic missiles capabilities and significantly advanced drones. Ukrainian forces, for a bit of background, and this has been very much covered here in Korea and on our show as well, but two North Korean soldiers were captured in Russia's Kursk region back in January of 2025.
0: Right.
1: Zelensky had previously stated that he was considering returning the soldiers to North Korea in exchange for Ukrainian prisoners of war held by Russia. However, there was a big uproar, especially by human rights groups, who urged him to repatriate them to South Korea because there would be risks of punishment for them in North Korea.
0: And this announcement actually did come as a shock to South Korea.
1: So we do need to make it clear that the two sides, South Korea and Ukraine, were in agreement and in communications over sending the soldiers to South Korea. So that transfer was not a surprise. The announcement of the transfer in such a very much a public setting was. Seoul has criticized the announcement, saying that it was more appropriate to leave that information undisclosed and saying that that was their previous agreement. In fact, Seoul and Kyiv then have been clashing over the respective accounts of whether they had agreed to keep the repatriation confidential or not. With a report from Ukraine saying that Kyiv had not promised to keep this transfer confidential, and they were citing a source from the presidential office. So it's been kind of an indirect clash between the presidential offices.
0: Right. And it's grown to the point where South Korea's tone has shifted, demanding an official explanation and even apology from Kyiv.
1: Right. So what had been kind of indirect suddenly turned very direct, at least from Seoul's side, overnight. So earlier, President Lee Jae-myung said that this mentioned by President Zelensky was not what the previous understanding was between the two countries, saying that it was regrettable. So with the differences building up, Senior Presidential Secretary for Public Relations, Song Ki Hong, issued a statement explaining the situation thus far. So this is the latest, and said the unilateral, one-sided disclosure of the transfer by Ukraine is Number one, a serious issue, but announcing that there was no unofficial agreement to keep this under wraps

0: He called that a false statement and one that seriously damages the trust between the two countries. So he also expressed strong regrets and actually requested an official explanation with an apology from Kyiv, adding that Seoul would be looking into additional measures as necessary.
1: I see. All right. We're going to leave that story there for now. Let's talk about something different entirely. Vices for teens are getting more and more serious these days, including drug usage, smuggling, and gambling.
0: And we're talking about South Korea.
1: Right.
0: So drugs have been spreading rapidly across South Korea and even amongst, or maybe especially amongst, teenagers. So for drug usage, kids are apparently abusing prescription medications for drugs or academic doping or even recreational usage.
1: Right.
0: So according to the Justice Ministry, they reported 456 teens, so 19 or under, caught for drug use this year. According to customs data on drug smuggling, so now we are moving on to a different crime, milsu, both in and out of the country, there were 16 teenagers who have been caught smuggling drugs in the first 7 months of this year. So that sheer number 16 might be small, but in the year South Korea was considered a quote-unquote drug-free nation, that figure was almost non-existent at maybe one or two per year. But it hit 10 for the first time last year, and that means that 16, we have surpassed that figure in just the first 7 months of the year this year.
1: All right, so let's look at the age breakdown for drug smuggling.
0: All right, so we're still talking about 마약 밀수. People in their 30s was at the top at 303, followed by people in their 20s at 231.
1: Okay.
0: And then in third place onward, it was basically ascending by age, people in their 40s, 50s, and 60s. However, there were also seven people in their 80s who were caught smuggling drugs, and even one person in his or her 90s.
1: I see. So that's drug smuggling. And the figures for teen gambling are also on the rise.
0: Right. And we've covered some individual stories as well as larger figures when there was that kind of a free or open reporting period going on during the summer. But what's really concerning, the age at which gambling is starting.
1: Ooh.
0: Because for some, you can't even call it teenage gambling. We're talking preteens. So the average age at which teens began gambling for the first time, on average, 12 and a half.
1: Oh, really?
0: Yeah. So again, they're not teens, they're preteens. 14%, so these are kids who are gambling.
1: Okay.
0: But 14% said that they started when they were nine. Or younger.
1: Nine
0: or younger.
1: Oh, goodness.
0: 33% between the ages of 10 and 12.
1: Mm.
0: Meaning that nearly half the teens who are gambling or who did gamble began or were exposed for the first time in elementary school.
1: Oh, my goodness.
0: And actually, 22.6% of elementary school kids said that they continued gambling in the last 6 years.
1: Okay, that is quite serious and eye-opening. Are there programs to prevent this?
0: Yes, but how effective are they? That's a different question. So there have been more prevention programs and classes between 2024 and last year, an increase by 60%. However, the actual number of students who sat in these classes decreased. So despite there being more classes, fewer students attended. Also, about 60% of students who took the classes said that they weren't effective because their argument, it's basically the same thing we heard last year.
1: I see. So I guess more needs to be done on the preventive front, right?
0: Right. And, you know, the thing is, technology keeps changing, tactics keep changing.
1: True.
0: But if they're showing the same video over and over again, how effective is it?
1: Exactly. All right. Well, the big international issue over the long weekend was the summit between U.S. President Donald Trump and Chinese President Xi Jinping. So what was agreed upon here?
0: So there was a lot to see, but not a lot done. The visit was filled with a lot of pomp and ceremony, but not much in terms of substance or agreement. So the 3 days that President Xi Jinping was in Washington, D.C., those were filled with pageantry, starting with what we covered, this airport, rare airport tarmac welcome by U.S. President Donald Trump.
1: Yes.
0: A huge state dinner and many more ceremonies in between. But in terms of achievements, early on, they did agree to extend that suspension of tariffs that was agreed upon in South Korea last year, but was due to extend in November. However, the latest extensions would only be effective for 2 months.
1: Okay.
0: Panda diplomacy continues, with Xi promising to send a pair of pandas to a zoo in Atlanta.
1: Okay, so let's talk about the thorny issue of Taiwan.
0: Right, so the U.S. has always maintained the position that while it does not support Taiwan's independence, it does not want any forceful action to change.

0: change the status quo. Status quo being the key term here.
1: Yes.
0: However, it seems that President Xi Jinping asked the U.S., or at least President Trump, to take an extra step, which is to explicitly oppose Taiwan's independence.
1: Okay.
0: And while this may not seem like much in diplomacy, not supporting it and explicitly opposing something, huge difference.
1: Right.
0: Specifically, President Xi put pressure on President Trump to weaken U.S. support for Taiwan. And according to the Chinese readout of the Xi-Trump summit, Xi told Trump that he hoped that the U.S. side will adhere to the correct position of opposing Taiwan's independence. Mm. For President Trump's part, he told reporters that they did discuss Taiwan and that President Xi understands his, Trump's, position on Taiwan.
1: Well, what did the summit not include?
0: Right. So keep in mind that with a U.S. and China summit, they usually do not have a joint statement or a joint press conference,
1: right,
0: but they will have separate statements or readouts. Mm. So the big point of attention here was whether the two leaders would reach an AI deal. They did not.
1: Okay.
0: President Xi acknowledged that the U.S. and China have the responsibility to develop and manage AI for good. To ensure that the development of AI is always under human control. However, President Trump, it seems that he's been more focused on branding, the naming of AI. He has launched his latest push to rebrand AI SI, or super intelligence. And again, there wasn't a joint press conference on this either.
1: Okay. Well, how are the two sides seeing this very same summit?
0: Right. So let's kind of take a wider respective domestic approach. With the U.S., the goal of the summit was to keep the situation calm, have headlines and, you know, have a flashy pictures coming out, but to not have any major risks coming out of it. And they did manage to do that.
1: Okay.
0: Especially all of that coming towards the midterm election, so close in November. On the U.S. side, though, some pundits say that the summit was somewhat overshadowed because President Trump decided last week to bar CNN, MS Now, and Politico from the White House. That sparked a legal fight.
1: Yes.
0: And this led to a solidarity of White House pool of about five major outlets kind of boycotting, refusing and launching this media blackout. So for a lot of the events, there wasn't sound. So for those in China, though, the reception is a lot more positive, with Chinese people reportedly happy to see this big red carpet welcome for their president in Washington, D.C.
1: Right.
0: Going back to the U.S., though, Senate Democrats criticized the summit, arguing that Trump failed to secure meaningful concessions from Beijing on trade, security, human rights, and AI.
1: However, it does seem that the two presidents are planning to meet again.
0: Right. So if you're, again, taking a bigger scope, then they might be just laying down the groundwork, because in November, which is in barely in 2 months, President Xi will host the APEC, Asia-Pacific Economic Cooperation Summit, in Shenzhen, China. And in December, a group of 20 G20 in at the Trump National Adoro Miami Golf Club in Florida. So with the two respective leaders hosting this major events, they will likely attend each other's events.
1: Yes. Well, speaking of President Trump, he was significantly more hostile towards Iran's attempts to make a peace deal, right?
0: Another round of back and forth. President Trump said that he has rejected an Iranian proposal to reopen the Strait of Hormuz, although he has in the latest said that talks are still open.
1: Yes. Well, what did this deal entail?
0: Because we, again, do need to go back to the UN General Assembly of last week, where there was that three-hour meeting between the Iranian officials and U.S. officials. Here, the deal was proposed by Iran to reopen the Strait of Hormuz within, a week, and to restart talks on Iran's nuclear program within the same week as well. In exchange, though, Tehran demanded that Washington lift the naval blockade on Iranian ports and also allow the release of some of Iran's frozen assets, restoring the waiver that lifted sanctions on Iran's oil exports, and observe a ceasefire on all fronts.
1: Why would Trump be against this, though?
0: Well, because on the surface, if you think about it, it would be a return to the situation before the war.
1: Okay.
0: However, number one, it doesn't just involve the U.S. Again, ceasefire on all fronts, meaning Lebanon, Hezbollah, and Israel.
1: Yes.
0: So the new waterway, also going back to the Strait of Hormuz, would predominantly go through Iran-controlled waters. Mm. And to that end, Saudi Arabia has also said to be concerned that the route deal is bilateral between Iran and Oman, mm-hmm. with not with the Gulf states as joint signatories. Mm. The Wall Street Journal also cited officials as saying Trump was skeptical that Iran would meet his demands and has told his staff that he

0: He saw renewed bombing campaign as probable.
1: So what happens next?
0: So Trump has told his top aides that he expects to resume bombing Iran after the November midterms. And this is, again, according to the Wall Street Journal. However, Iran's foreign minister, Abbas Araghchi, and overall Iran is taking a calmer tone, with Araghchi saying that he has heard of reports about Trump's comments, but that he would await the definitive views of mediator and that Tehran will make a decision based on that.
1: Okay.
0: And it seems that Iran is kind of used to this sort of bombastic rhetoric from the U.S. president. Araghchi wrote that Trump has, quote, made many good statements as well as many contradictory ones, which unfortunately we hear frequently. In the meantime, President Trump also posted over the weekend a map on social media with the Strait of Hormuz relabeled as Trump Strait.
1: All right. Well, we're going to call it a wrap for all the news. We'll check in with you in hour number two. Thank you, Haley.
0: See you in a bit.
1: We are ready for a song break. This is Bruno Mars, I Just Might.

0: Traffic is so bad. Let's see what's on the radio.
1: Get the latest news and current issues that you need here on Morning Wave in Busan. You're now listening to Morning Wave in Busan with me, Catherine. Welcome back, everybody. It's now time for Ask

0: Dr. Du with Dr. Du Sang-hyo. Yay!
1: 안녕하세요. Hey, good morning. It's Monday.
0: Yay!
1: After a long holiday, if you're driving, please don't feel miserable because I'm...

0: cafe.
1: Ooh, cafes are good.
0: Yeah, it's just my parents, my sister, my mom and daddy, and my wife and my son.
1: I love how you...
0: Yeah.
1: For everybody else.
0: It's for privacy.
1: Privacy, yes, yes, of course.
0: And then we went into my in-laws. And then my in-law, especially my sister-in-law, has a doggy.
1: Oh.
0: And then she's so adorable because she's such a scary cat because whenever...
1: Is that the dog?
0: Yeah, it's a dog. When even the slightest loud noise makes her really jump. And then, you know, if another dog barks at her, she either completely ignores it or come running to us and then pick me up.
1: Aww. Can you tell us the dog's name? Is it okay? Is it too private?
0: Sogum.
1: Sogum. Salt. Oh, like salt. Oh, we like salt.
0: Yeah.
1: We need salt.
0: Yeah.
1: Well, thank you for sharing these very personal moments. We enjoy, of course.
0: Thank you.
1: Thank you. Well, what are we going to talk about today for our segment?
0: Okay, let me ask you this one.
1: Okay.
0: Have you ever asked a chatbot about one of the kind of symptoms, I would say, or some health issues that you've ever had?
1: Oh, yeah, I have. I'll be honest. I think we've all done at least once, even though we know in our brain that you shouldn't take it with a grain of salt, or at least like I kind of look at it this way. It's like before I visit a doctor or a clinic, it's like just in case, like I go through the chatbot, the AI, and I ask questions because like I don't want to go if it's like not too serious.
0: Mm-hmm.
1: It's kind of a gauge for me.
0: Okay.
1: Right.
0: Yes, I did. You know, I use many chatbots. Anyhow,
1: yes.
0: Doctors these days hear it every day now.
1: Oh.
0: And I see many of my patients come to my clinic. Doctor, I asked my AI, and it says I might have a brain tumor or some ALS
1: or Lou Gehrig's disease.
0: That's right.
1: So I guess that's pretty common. You're not the only doctor that hears this. For me, it's like a pre-checklist. Like, is this serious enough where I need to go see a doctor, or can I, just try a at-home kind of treatment, right?
0: You are using it really wisely.
1: Okay.
0: Yes.
1: A brain tumor. That's so serious.
0: Yes. So today's topic is about patients using AI, and also I am using a lot of AI personally. I use 5 different kinds of AI platform.
1: Wait, but Dr. Du, what, you're so smart already, why do you need AI?
0: Because AI's of course outsmart me many ways, and then also I spent pretty decent amount of money to 5 different kinds of
1: like the membership
0: fees.
1: Okay,
0: right. The reason is I need to write journals, I need to get a proper very accurate information.
1: I see.
0: Anyhow, today's topic is about health issues related to, chat thing, something like that.
1: Yes, chat thing, chat thing.
0: Yeah.
1: Or anything that's related to chatbots or AI, right?
0: That's right. Let's look at it fairly.
1: Okay.
0: Say you have a chest discomfort.
1: Yes.
0: And then you query or you ask AI, it says, this could be minor or it could be serious. And see a doctor.
1: Yes.
0: And then you go to the hospital. In that case, did you misuse AI?
1: I hope not.
0: Oh, not at all.
1: Right.
0: It pushed you toward safety. So this issue isn't about you using AI. The real question is, what did you do with the answer? Or did you treat it as one helpful data point or as an absolute diagnosis? Those are very different things.
1: Yes. And so it's not necessarily choosing between your personal doctor versus AI, right?
0: Exactly.
1: Okay.
0: This shouldn't be doctor versus AI.
1: No.
0: But the point is AI and doctors are good at different things. We just need to know what each can do and what they can't.
1: So let me ask you this, Dr. Yu.

0: Do you mind or do you not mind when a chat, a person brings up, Dr. Liu, mm-hmm. on my chat thing, mm-hmm. It told me this. Mm-hmm. Is that okay?
1: Of course, totally okay. In fact, sometimes I love it because imagine someone comes in with 2 weeks of dizziness and then she asked AI and got scared and booked an appointment. And then I take her history, examine her, check her reflexes, all kinds of neurological exam, and then I turn my monitor around and then say, great, let's ask it again together.
0: All right, so let's clarify this. So you personally, Dr. Liu, you don't mind that your patients know that you're using different chatbots to make a great diagnosis or recommendations or anything like that?
1: I don't mind at all. Totally, yes. Okay. But this time, we aren't just typing. In that case, you know, I feel patients, just they type, they have very limited amount of information when it comes to health issues because doctors can see many things through a lot of neurological examination, eye movement, and a lot of, you know, I can name a lot of different kinds of neurological examination, Rinne test, Weber test, and Barbinski test, and cerebellar function, something, blah, blah, blah, blah, blah, blah. And then, then I type all those information into some the same chat thing or some AI, and different input, very specific, technical, very professional input, but different output.
0: I think that's the big difference. Because like when you're typing in the information, it's very specific. It's not just like, oh, patient has felt dizzy for 2 weeks.
1: And that's good. Right, yeah.
0: 아니잖아요. Right. I mean, like very detailed input, and therefore the output that's spit out is very different from like a layperson, right?
1: That's right. Because AI can only reason from what you give it.
0: Yes.
1: If you type my hands feel numb, and AI has to list everything from a stroke to a pinched nerve or stress.
0: Oh my goodness.
1: So when you walk into my clinic, I check cranial nerve exam and also muscle tone. Sometimes a lot of, I told you many different neurological examination. And then AI on your phone or computer cannot physically examine you.
0: Exactly.
1: It lacks the clinical context.
0: Right.
1: So AI cannot reason from information it doesn't have.
0: Ah. So as, you know, lay people, we notice what we feel. Like, you know, like I can tell you like, oh, I was feeling this yesterday. But I mean, we don't really know the context of what like actually matters or not. And it's like, I feel like Dr. Liu, you do, you're kind of like doing the weeding, like plucking and choosing what the important factors are, right?
1: Exactly, yes. Patients naturally report positive symptoms, the tingling and the twitching, dizziness. Those informations are really important.
0: Okay.
1: What they usually miss are the negative findings.
0: What does that mean?
1: Negative findings is normal findings. For instance, whenever they feel dizzy, they couldn't examine on their eye movement. They couldn't examine their cerebellar function, which is hand movement coordination, like finger to nose test. Or heel to shin test, walking tandem gait, and those kind of physical examination. So to a neurologist, what isn't there is often more telling than what it is. And that's true across all the medicine. It's the foundation of a diagnosis of exclusion.
0: Okay.
1: 배제적인 진단이라는 건데요. We often reach an answer not because one test pinpointed it, but because we systematically ruled out the dangerous possibilities.
0: So it's kind of like using the process of elimination like we usually do for on a test. So it's like you kind of take out, oh, it's not this, it's not this.
1: 맞아요. 예, 그런 게 많이 있어요, 요즘에는. For instance, like fibromyalgia, 섬유근육통이라든지, some other rheumatoid diseases, 이런 clinical diagnosis라는 게 있어요. There are some clinical diagnoses based on the absence of symptoms.

0: symptoms, absence of an existence of negative findings.
1: Okay, okay.
0: So if an AI never gets that missing context, its picture stays incomplete. So it can sound completely confident. You know, they are confident. They sound confident while missing the exact detail that changes the diagnosis.
1: I see, I see. So I'm curious, though, how do patients react when you use AI with them in the clinic?
0: You know, they use AI. So I use AI.
1: Right.
0: They feel relieved.
1: Ah.
0: It drops the adversarial dynamic. Instead of a patient versus doctor or AI versus doctor, it becomes patients, doctors, AI all together.
1: Ooh.
0: You know, patients bring their symptoms, a lived experience. I bring clinical exam skills and context. AI helps us organize facts, map possibilities, break down complex medical terms. It's an assistant, not a rival.
1: Ah, okay, for me, I'll be real honest. Like, I have been to Dr. Liu's clinic, and like when you showed me the screen and you put in the input, I like the fact that like I could read, even though it's kind of long sometimes, a really good explanation, because you already explained it to me. We go through the symptoms together. And then the output, though, I like that I can, for me, I'm a visual person. I like reading. It goes into my brain better. So I kind of appreciated that.
0: You know, me, as an English-speaking doctor, I get to see many expats. You know, my English ability is a little bit limited, a lot limited. In their case, I got a lot of help from a lot of different kinds of AI. And then we share a monitor together. And then AI gives us a lot of information.
1: But
0: what matters is input. But sometimes I see patients are really anxious. We're really worried because that's the downside of AI.
1: Because
0: AI gives you a lot of information, especially, let's say that, let me give you an example. You experience muscle twitching.
1: Okay.
0: And then you might ask AI, my leg is twitching or my eyelid is twitching. 여기가 막 떨리고 막 그래요. 감각이 이상해요. And then AI leads caffeine might be the cause of it, or fatigue might be the cause of it. And then they are bound to mention some rare disease, and like a severe neurological disease.
1: But very rare.
0: Very rare.
1: But that's like maybe one symptom series of symptoms, right?
0: Exactly, like Lou Gehrig's disease, something like that.
1: Oh my gosh, yes.
0: Which one does your brain usually focus on?
1: The scariest one, the worst case scenario every single time.
0: That's right. And then you ask this question, can that disease cause fatigue? Yes, of course. Every, you know, many diseases might present with fatigue.
1: Right.
0: Can it cause feeling tired?
1: Yes.
0: And then 20 minutes later, you are convinced you have it. And then you accidentally, you know what? You accidentally led the information down the narrow path.
1: Right. It's kind of like it's a self-fulfilling prophecy. It's like you kind of think and then you're kind of guiding the answer to that.
0: Yes, self-fulfilling prophecy.
1: Oh, no. So isn't there something else, like a specific psychological term?
0: Yeah, that's right, exactly. There's it's a classic example of confirmation bias. 한국말로 확증 편향이라고.
1: Okay.
0: When you are anxious, we tend to collect evidence for our fear and ignore evidence against it. Actually, it's from... 진화론적으로, from an evolutional perspective, it helps us to survive on planet, even in the circumstances with a lot of threats.
1: Yes.
0: Anyhow, AI amplifies this because it answers the exact direction of your prompt. Here's a practical tip for our listeners. This one is very important.
1: Okay.
0: 이렇게 대처하면 좋아요. Instead of typing, could this be ALS? Rather, try asking this prompt. Don't just confirm my suspicion.
1: Yes.
0: What evidence? 어떤 증거로? What evidence supports this one?
1: Yes.
0: And what evidence argues against it?
1: Yes.
0: What else should I consider?
1: Ooh, that's a good prompt.
0: 중요해요. Yeah, 정말 중요해요. You stop asking it to agree with your fear. Start asking it to challenge.

0: Angie, you're thinking.
1: Yes, yes. And like for my husband, he always jumps to like the worst case scenario.
0: Uh-huh.
1: But I always like tell him, hey, honey, always, you know, think to yourself.
0: Mm-hmm.
1: Think of the most common reason.
0: Yeah.
1: The most like benevolent common reason. That's probably causing whatever it is that you think you have, right?
0: 맞아요. 예. 또 하나 정말 중요한 게 있지 않아요?
1: Right, right. And what about the whole hallucination thing? Because like AI, we know for fact, even the developers, they always say, you know, AI can hallucinate.
0: To be honest with you, even me professional,
1: yes,
0: I fell for it.
1: Ah. Oh, really?
0: Yeah.
1: Oh, okay.
0: Until I asked the same question to another platform of AI.
1: That's why you use Five, you said, right?
0: That's right, yes. But surprisingly,
1: yes.
0: What scares me is AI speaks with absolute authority.
1: That's right.
0: Yeah, but confidence is not correctness.
1: Oh, that's important. Yes, that's really important.
0: So, yes, yes. It can sound incredibly confident and convincing.
1: Mm.
0: So, by all means, be excited about AI, but use it, learn from it.
1: Yes.
0: But just don't believe everything it tells you.
1: Because I think we should be skeptical, not just of AI, mm-hmm. even with, if you're not, you know, you go to your doctor,
0: mm-hmm.
1: and if you just have that gut feeling,
0: mm-hmm.
1: sometimes I think it's okay to get a second opinion, no?
0: Of course.
1: Right.
0: It's always better to be safe than sorry.
1: That's right.
0: 항상,
1: so,
0: yeah.
1: What are the best ways to use AI for our health?
0: Okay, here's a good way to think about it.
1: Okay.
0: Use AI to prepare for your doctor, not to replace your doctor. So before you're making an appointment
1: mm-hmm.
0: with doctor, ask AI like this. Can you help me put my symptoms in a clear timeline?
1: Uh-huh.
0: Or what are five important questions I should ask my doctor?
1: Mm-hmm.
0: And then also, if you encounter with some very specific medical term you
1: yes.
0: never heard before,
1: mm.
0: and then you might ask, can you explain this in plain English or layman's term?
1: Yes.
0: And also doctor mentioned some treatments.
1: Mm-hmm.
0: You can type, can you help me understand how it works?
1: Ah,
0: yeah.
1: Okay.
0: Yeah. So not ask AI, tell me what disease I have, rather. Organize your thoughts, understand the information, and prepare better questions.
1: Yes, yes. And of course, in terms of, you know, when we use AI, like you said, we need to be really careful. And of
0: mm-hmm.
1: course, this is doctored you. And even though we trust you implicitly
0: mm-hmm.
1: and explicitly,
0: mm-hmm.
1: if you're not feeling well,
0: mm-hmm.
1: you need to see your own doctor.
0: Mm-hmm.
1: Don't trust AI
0: mm-hmm.
1: to kind of cure you or give you like, you know, help, because it's not a doctor.
0: Oh,
1: it is a chatbot. I wanted to point that out.
0: Yeah.
1: Definitely trust your doctor. Yes.
0: That's right. But some doctors might be a little bit uncomfortable with using AI.
1: Yeah.
0: Yeah. In that case, I would say it's my brainficial.
1: Yes, yes.
0: Okay. Battle is over. Okay. Anyhow, reassurance works best when patients understand why a diagnosis makes sense.
1: Okay. So we got to get to your, I hear you have a quote for us today, right?
0: Oh, yeah. Never, it's from Albert Einstein.
1: Okay.
0: The important thing is not to stop questioning. So question AI, consult your doctor, and stay curious.
1: Absolutely. So thank you so much for coming in with this really, really useful segment for our listeners, and we'll check in with you next week. Thank you, Dr. Liu.
0: Thank you.
1: Yes, yes. It's time to wrap up hour number one. So how about this song, Bad Case of Loving You by Robert Palmer. I'll be back at 8:00.

Welcome back. It's time for 8 o'clock Spotlight News. President returns home after U.S. and Mexico trip. President Lee Jae-myung has returned home after a two-nation trip that included a summit with Mexican President Claudia Sheinbaum, U.S. President Donald Trump, and a speech at the U.N. General Assembly. During his speech, Lee reaffirmed his envisioned role as a pacemaker to help the U.S. resume dialogue with North Korea, which he reiterated during his surprise summit with President Trump. With President Sheinbaum, Lee adopted a joint action plan calling for efforts to deepen economic cooperation and expand bilateral collaboration.

Military and UN command conduct joint probe on DMZ blast site. South Korea's military has conducted a joint on-site investigation with the UN command, or UNC, to look into the cause of a suspected mine blast inside the demilitarized zone known as the DMZ last week, said the Joint Chiefs of Staff, or JCS, yesterday. The JCS said a survey team comprising some 40 personnel reached the vicinity of the suspected explosion site inside the DMZ and surveyed the area using mine detectors. The joint probe comes just 6 days after the explosion occurred south of the military demarcation line separating the two Koreas, leaving two officers seriously injured. Korea voices strong regret over Ukraine's denial of non-disclosure pact on North Korean POWs. Chungwade yesterday voiced strong regret over what it called Ukraine's denial of an agreement with Seoul not to disclose the transfer of two North Korean prisoners of war, or POWs, to South Korea. Chungwade's response came after Ukrainian President Volodymyr Zelensky disclosed the transfer during a United Nations address. The South Korean and the Ukrainian presidential offices have been at odds over whether Kyiv breached a non-disclosure agreement aimed at keeping the transfer secret to safeguard the soldiers from dangers. South Korea in third place after it rakes in 5 gold medals in Asian Games. Team Korea brought in 5 gold medals at the Aichi Nagoya Asian Games yesterday, with the baseball team extending the country's gold medal winning streak to 5, and a teenage skateboarder delivering the country's first gold in the sport. The baseball team beat Japan 3-1, avenging its loss from 2 days earlier. Earlier in the day, the 17-year-old Kang Juni became the first South Korean to win an Asiad gold in skateboarding, with the women's handball team also defeating Japan for South Korea's 8th Asian gold and its first since 2018. The women's saber team won the fencing gold against Japan, and Nam Dong-hyun took the gold in individual dressage in equestrian.

Two mass shootings in South Africa leave 27 dead. 27 people have been killed in two mass shootings hours apart in South Africa, the latest gun violence to hit the country. 17 people were killed when eight gunmen stormed a bar close to Johannesburg on Saturday evening, local time. In a separate shooting the following day, 10 people were killed outside an entertainment venue in a township near Cape Town. Police have not indicated a motive for either of the latest attacks. The country has one of the highest murder rates in the world and has struggled to contain gang-related gun violence in recent years. And this was Spotlight News.

0: It's time for a special interview on this Monday morning. The United States, Denmark, and Greenland signed a new security agreement last week on September 22nd that will expand the U.S. military presence in Greenland. The deal comes after months of tension over President Donald Trump's push for greater U.S. control of the Arctic island. Today, we'll discuss what the new agreement means for Greenland, NATO, and security in the Arctic. Joining us is Professor James E. Baker, Professor of Law at Syracuse University and Director of its Institute for Security Policy and Law, and a Distinguished Fellow at the Atlantic Council. Hi, thanks for joining us today, Professor.
1: I thank you very much. I really appreciate the opportunity to appear in South Korea, especially to talk about a security agreement, given the longstanding friendship and strong alliance we've always shared.
0: Yes, yes, indeed. The pleasure is all ours. Professor, for listeners who may not have followed this story closely, if you could explain what this new security agreement is and how it relates to the defense agreement the U.S. and Denmark have had for Greenland for decades.
1: I'd be happy to. Let me step back just for a second and allow our audience to recall that in January of last year, President Trump was talking about wanting to own Greenland.
0: Right.
1: And there is some suggestion that there might be the use of force. I must say, people in Denmark and Greenland recall this like it was yesterday. NATO responded by deploying troops to Greenland, ostensibly for a training exercise, but really to send a signal to the United States that they defend the island. Denmark has always been one of the U.S.'s best and closest friends and NATO allies.
0: Mm.
1: In Iraq and Afghanistan, no country had a higher per capita rate of casualties than Denmark. So it was extraordinary for the United States, a NATO ally, to in effect threaten another NATO ally, Denmark and Greenland. I liken this to one of the greatest own goals in the U.S. relationship with NATO and perhaps in its foreign policy history. But here we get to the agreement. Fortunately, the parties involved chose to take the discussion out of the political realm and put it into the diplomatic realm and look for an amendment to the 1951 treaty. If ratified and implemented in good faith, including by the United States, this is an agreement that should bring us back on track and serve as a vehicle to build trust again in the NATO alliance between the United States and its other NATO partners, including the six Arctic states that are part of NATO.
0: Yes. And so in terms of Greenland itself, why has it and why does it continue to be so strategically important to the U.S. and its allies, particularly when it comes to the security in the Arctic? Maybe people don't fully understand why Greenland is so important.
1: Indeed it is. Greenland has always been strategically important, if not vital, to the defense of North America. During the Cold War and since, it's been an important part of the NORAD, North American Air Defense System, to defend the United States and Canada, I might note. And as the 1951 agreement itself states, the purpose of the 1951 agreement is to defend Greenland and the NATO area. Greenland's even more strategically important today, given the importance of the Arctic. So let me give you five reasons why Greenland is vital to U.S. security, NATO security, and perhaps public order. First, it plays an important part in missile defense and warning, and this is likely to increase with the development of the Golden Dome missile defense system. It is a vital part of NATO security because of its location and because of the location of Russian submarines coming out of the Arctic region down into the North Atlantic.
0: Okay.
1: And it's vital for Arctic security as well. And here the agreement itself acknowledges the importance of the agreement as the great powers perhaps start competing for access

0: to and control of the Arctic, Greenland is centrally located. And then finally, two last things with climate change, the ability and potential ability to exploit minerals and other assets in Greenland has increased, as has the ice melting in the Arctic, which increases the opportunity to use the Arctic as a economic sea route and transportation link between Asia and Europe. It cuts down, if you do the northern sea route, it would yes. cut down the journey by about 20 days in theory. So those are all very important reasons why Greenland is central to that. I can say more if you'd like, or I can leave it there.
1: we want to move on to other questions because we have so many questions for you, Professor. So looking at the agreement, it seems to allow the U.S. to expand its military presence in Greenland, including at several locations. So how significant is this compared to this 1951 defense agreement that you've been referring to?
0: Sure. So I think it's important to understand that the 1951 agreement always allowed, with the agreement of the parties, for the United States to have additional military facilities on Greenland. And indeed, your listeners may not know this, but during the Cold War, depending on which statistic you cite, the United States had from 17 to 19 different military locations, bases, facilities on Greenland. So this is not a change. It is perhaps just a change for those who are younger and don't recall the Cold War perhaps as well as I do. So Article 6 of this agreement basically amounts to an agreement amongst the parties under the 1951 agreement to open up and establish two more U.S. defense bases. Now, there is some significant other things in the agreement which are new and important. Here, for example, Article 10 provides that if you're a non-NATO country or a non-EU country, you cannot have direct investment in Greenland in sensitive or security areas without the consent of the three parties, Denmark, the U.S., and Greenland. That's new. That wasn't in the 1951 agreement. But the concept of having more bases in doing that has always been in the 1951 agreement. And Denmark's always been willing to do that, as has the government of Greenland.
1: Yes, yes. And you've already spoken about this, the fact that there was a lot of tension between the U.S. and Denmark and Greenland to President Trump's earlier calls for the U.S. to take control of Greenland. So what changed to make all three sides agree to this security deal now?
0: Good question. But I can't speak for President Trump, obviously, and tell you what changed perhaps for him. But I do know that within the United States security establishment and in NATO, everyone quickly realized that this relationship was at risk, that President Trump's comments about Greenland posed indeed an existential threat to the NATO alliance, probably the most successful defensive alliance in history. So a little bit of introspection on the part of the United States and United States actors who care about Arctic and Arctic security would understand that it's a dangerous business to alienate and break relations with not just Denmark and Greenland, but the six other Arctic states, the six Arctic states that are part of the NATO alliance. So if you care about Arctic security, and Article 2 clearly states that we do, Denmark does and Greenland does, then you should not do things to alienate six Arctic states.
1: Okay, well, I
0: think we woke up to the fact that we weren't doing ourselves any good or anybody else.
1: Yes. I'm also really curious about this statement from President Trump, because he described the agreement as giving the U.S. Quote unquote permanent control over security in Greenland. Of course, Denmark and Greenland have come out to emphasize their sovereignty and right to self-determination. So how are we to understand the apparent differences in how this is being framed right now?
0: So let me...

0: put it in context if I
1: Okay.
0: can. I'd like to, I'm thinking in a positive way, and I'd like to think that if this agreement is implemented in good faith, it is a win-win-win-win, which is to say the U.S., Denmark, Greenland, and NATO all come out ahead.
1: Okay.
0: The 1951 treaty, by the way, doesn't have a withdrawal clause. The 1951 treaty stated that it shall remain in effect during the North Atlantic Treaty. So the notion that this is permanent, the 51 agreement arguably is permanent as well, so long as the NATO alliance is in place.
1: Sure.
0: But it is important that the government of Greenland, which is now for the first time a party to this, is, if it ratifies, it will sign on to the notion that this is a continuing relationship. So let me tell you, now that said that, what does each party get out of this? So the U.S. gets additional base access, which they could have already gotten out of the 1951 agreement. But now it also has Article 10, which prevents China, Russia, and perhaps other parties from going into Greenland and investing in areas of security concern.
1: Yes.
0: Denmark affirms the territorial integrity and sovereignty of Greenland and Denmark, and it gets an opportunity to put this tense relationship back on track through a process of diplomatic engagement through the mechanisms of the agreement. What does Greenland get? Greenland gets a recognition of determination. I like the fact that there's a clause in the agreement that is a bi-Greenlandic clause. So it states that the Americans running these bases will buy from Greenlandic businesses to the full extent possible. And then finally, NATO could be a winner here, because this is, again, a chance to have NATO come together, remove the tension between the United States and the Arctic states, and now focus collectively as NATO on Arctic security going forward.
1: I see. Well, we are going to call it a wrap for our discussion today, but Professor, thank you so much for thoroughly unpacking the background, what's happening now, and what the future implications may be of this new security deal. Thank you so much for joining us today.
0: Well, thank you. Take care.
1: Everybody, this was Professor James Baker once again explaining what this new U.S. security deal means with Denmark, Greenland, and the ramifications for NATO, and of course the Arctic area as well. This was your special interview. I'll be back with your updated traffic and weather.

It's time for your traffic update. It is congested on the top portion of Gwanggang Bridge right now. Likewise on Mandukdaero from Sukdeung to Deokjeon intersection. It's also slow on Gayadaero from Daengjeong Station to Jure intersection. It's also slow on Suyonglo from KBS 3-way intersection to Daenam intersection. Currently, it's 22 degrees Celsius in Busan under cloudy skies. It's going to go up to 28, making it for a warm day. Across the nation, once again, big temperature differences between the lows and the highs. So, some areas seeing as low as 14 degrees Celsius, and depending on where you are, it might go up to 29 today. Cloudy across the country with rain forecast for parts of Incheon and western Gyeonggi. This was your traffic and weather.

0: It's time for Wagga Wagga Tea Time, which means Haley's back.
1: Hello.
0: Yes, yes. Well, you know, we got to touch on this terrible topic associated with the holidays. And unfortunately, the number of pets abandoned during the holiday weekend keeps on going up.
1: And I think you and I always say there's a special place in the underworld
0: for people
1: who abuse pets.

0: think people or think lives of weaker being pets' children. So concerns about holidays and pets and animal rescue communities. Because some people, we understand, it's hard to find long-term care or it's expensive to find pet sitters. But the solution isn't to abandon your pets or use the holidays as a quote-unquote opportunity to take their pets somewhere far away and then leave them there.
1: Oh, to me, that's like the worst ever. Well, the numbers corroborate this.
0: And unfortunately, and of course, as uncomfortable as it is to talk about it, we do need to talk about this.
1: Yes.
0: According to the Animal and Plant Quarantine Agency, the longer a holiday weekend is, the more animals get abandoned or at least thankfully rescued in some cases. So going back to the Chuseok of 2023, this was a particular long holiday at 6 days. About 1,000 abandoned pets were rescued. This was significantly higher than the shorter holidays from 2021 and 2022, between 560 and 580 pets abandoned and subsequently rescued.
1: Right.
0: So those on the scene say that when they especially go to rural areas, the country for rescues, they see pets that are kind of popular breeds as companion animals. However, they also see mixed breeds or breeds that you would normally see as like these yard pets, you know, those that are tied to a leash. So all of that. And then, you know, meaning that families, they speculate, will get together and then kind of talk about, so what are we going to do with so-and-so? And somehow reach the worst possible conclusion.
1: Okay, so what can be done about this?
0: I mean, thankfully, there are organizations that do go on rescue, so immediate rescuing efforts are important. But overall, raising awareness on individual responsibility and what it means to take care of a form of life.
1: Yes.
0: So also, a lot of animals, well, most of them that are rescued aren't registered. They aren't chipped, so boosting registration figure, that's also key.
1: And people always ask, like, how come you guys don't go abroad like that often?
0: I mean, costly. Cats.
1: But we have so many pets and we can't leave them.
0: By the way, I volunteer publicly in front of camera to pet sit for you if you do want to.
1: Oh, really?
0: Yeah.
1: Oh,
0: yeah.
1: That's so
0: I can't
1: sweet.
0: Take them into my home because.
1: Right.
0: Yeah.
1: Right.
0: But then I will. Yeah, I will go feed them.
1: Well, when we're gone for like 2-3 nights, we usually ask our whenever like niece or nephew.
0: Yeah. Oh,
1: like,
0: yeah. That's true.
1: Or at least just make sure they have fresh water and food.
0: Yeah.
1: Yeah. They're. You know.
0: I've started to do that. I have a good friend of mine who like started. Who just adopted a cat. And I was like, I know like pet sitting isn't a huge culture in Korea, but it, you know.
1: Let's get it started.
0: I volunteer.
1: Okay.
0: I volunteer as tribute.
1: I do too. Yeah. Okay, so. All right. The next story is a PSA of sorts about this investment tip that's going around from a very credible source.
0: Right, because what would you do if the BOK, Bank of Korea governor, started giving you investment tips?
1: I would be like,
0: I'd be like, all right, here's my password. Yes. Just go onto my account and
1: do
0: buy
1: something,
0: things.
1: Yes.
0: Well, no. No. But there have been social media accounts of the Bank of Korea governor, Shin Yeon-sung, giving out investment tips. And I'm just going to spoil this story. That is not true. That's a scam.
1: Okay.
0: But this account, so now that that's out of the way, let me walk you through. This account apparently popped up right before the Chuseok holidays with multiple posts on how he was going to help people read the market and the economy. So while that account itself didn't explicitly give any names or sources, for people who friended him or sent messages, then this person sent links to a group chat, which was like an investment, quote unquote, study group. Then it was in this chat that people would give out names of specific stocks or even ask for members' private information.
1: Ooh.
0: So when reporters caught wind of this and asked, so what does this have to do with the Bank of Korea? The chat's operator would kind of like be evasive, but then say, oh, you know, there are a lot of internal dealings at financial situations that outsiders wouldn't know about. That's exactly what insider trading is, and that's illegal.
1: So illegal.
0: Yeah.
1: So I'm hoping that the authorities were able to put a stop to this?
0: Yes and no. So the account itself, obviously fully impersonating a public official, so the BOK was quickly able to get that taken down.
1: Okay.
0: However, this chat, which is on Telegram, is still running, again, overseas server. And this is a prime example of a form of an investment scam. And there are multiple impersonation accounts of similar nature. This is definitely like the most high profile.
1: Yeah.
0: However, it ranges from other, maybe more

0: minor public officials to like finance creators, content creators.
1: Right. And this is so damaging.
0: It is. So according to the financial supervisory service figures released by People Power Party lawmakers, Heo Il-jun, in just the first quarter of this year, there were 6,769 reported cases of investment scam phishing. And this amounted to 181.7 billion. With a B, won in losses.
1: Oh my goodness.
0: Yeah. So,
1: okay. All right, let's move on and let's talk about the woggly aspect of the Asian Games and about some athletes not getting medals. I read this story and I was like, what?
0: Right. Yeah. So apparently the Aichi Nagoya Asian Games organizers are being really sparse, maybe stingy with the physical medals.
1: Okay.
0: Remember how like Gen Zs and millennials were hated for getting participation trophies for just being on the team but not playing and getting trophies?
1: Yeah, I don't believe
0: it's in that.
1: Opposite.
0: Okay. It's the opposite of that.
1: Okay.
0: So for example, men's Korea team, men's swimmer Kim Min-sup said that despite the team which he's a part of, the Korean men's team won the silver and bronze in the 4x100 and 200 meter freestyle relays respectively. He was told that he would not get physical medals for the races.
1: Really?
0: Did he not swim in the races?
1: He did.
0: He swam in the heat, the preliminary, yeson, but not didn't swim in the finals.
1: But he's still part of the team, is he?
0: He swam. He was in the water. His arms were moving, legs were kicking. So he will still go into the record books. And that's even the shocking part. So he's officially a medalist because he's on record as being a medalist, but will not have the physical medals as proof. And an official with the Korea Swimming Federation confirmed that the organizers of the Asian Games decided to not present medals to those who only competed in the heats for relays, and they will give them certificates instead.
1: Oh, that's what I saw.
0: Yeah, that's what you saw.
1: And I was like, huh? Did I read that? Was there a translation issue?
0: No.
1: Okay, so is that the norm?
0: Of course not.
1: Right.
0: The tradition, not just in the Asian Games, but in any international game, is that those who participate in the heats or preliminaries are a part of the team.
1: They are.
0: They're also medaled.
1: Uh-huh.
0: Because here's what happens in relays. Mm. The teams will often rest their top relay swimmers for the finals, which are often held in the evening, and then the preliminary swimmers will get through the morning heat session. So they are literally taking one for the team.
1: Sure.
0: So this was criticized as a part of maybe the organization's efforts to save money.
1: Mm.
0: Also, the so-called certificates that they're given, they're files.
1: You have to print them yourself.
0: You gotta print your own certificate.
1: I'm a little shocked, but the game organizers said that it's not to cut costs.
0: Or at least that's what they say.
1: Okay, but
0: so they were responding to reporters' inquiries. The Asian Games organizers said that this is a lawful measure that follows the Olympic Committee of Asia's charters, and it's not an effort to cut costs. However, medals were given to the heat swimmers even up until the very last Asian Games in Hangzhou. Literally, this is the first time this has ever happened.
1: Okay.
0: And it goes directly against the upper body, the World Aquatics Association, whose rules say that the rules that all swimmers who participate in the preliminaries and finals are to receive medals.
1: I don't get it because I'm thinking even for like, let's say a relay race, like on track, like how it's always been done, at least up to this point, is like, there are preliminary races and sometimes they don't have like the top sprinter.
0: Right.
1: Because they have another, like, you
0: know. Exactly.
1: Like,
0: I don't know. It just kind of like, it would be like us not crediting our producer and our writers because they're not on air. It's like, really?
1: Really? Okay.
0: That's a word that I probably shouldn't say.
1: All right, we have issues. All right.
0: We have thoughts.
1: For a final story, though, there have been creators who cross a line, not just morally, but also legally for content, and this has become a considerable problem.
0: Right, so I'm just corralling a lot of stories from the past few years.
1: Okay.
0: Back in 2021,
1: a
0: former Olympic snowboarder, American Trevor Jacobs, on Christmas Eve posted this video, "I crashed my plane." This is a dramatic account of himself on this 1940s glider flying across the Los Padres National Forest in California. He reports an engine failure, shouts "Mayday, Mayday," dramatically exits on a parachute, and then a video of the showing the plane crashing into the mountains.
1: Okay.
0: Well, that got him 5 million views. But and then he also reported the accident to the relevant authorities.
1: Okay, but the authorities actually said that the accident was doctored.
0: Right.
1: That's your term for today, doctored.
0: Doctored, meaning made up.
1: Oh, gosh.
0: And here's the thing.

0: it wasn't the video that was doctored. It was like AI generated.
1: Right, right.
0: 2021. I don't think AI was really a thing back then. But the accident was like falsified. Accident was staged. There we go.
1: Oh, really?
0: The transportation authorities and the safety board ruled that the engine didn't fail. It was staged for him to get views and that Jacob actually destroyed evidence.
1: Wow.
0: 2 years later, he wound up pleading guilty to one federal charge on destruction and concealment of evidence. Mm. That resulted in a six-month jail time for him and a loss of his pilot's license.
1: Mm.
0: Also, the consequences seem to have been bigger. He lost all his money, at least he claims. This destroyed his life and that he became homeless.
1: Hmm.
0: Although not maybe perhaps as fully staged, a different case, a YouTuber, Tanner Cook, in 2023 in Virginia, he was heckling, harassing a delivery worker as a prank, and he got shot. So the delivery worker shot him. The jury actually sided with the delivery driver, finding him not guilty of aggravated malicious harm, although he was found guilty of firing a gun inside a building.
1: Wow.
0: All of this for views.
1: I mean, I don't get it. Like, you want to do all these stunts for views?
0: Well, because views equal money. And a lot of major platforms, they do limit dangerous content and they will block violators.
1: Mm-hmm.
0: Experts say, well, the reward system rewards these dramatic videos that get millions of views.
1: Mm-mm.
0: And countries are then therefore looking to ban these such behavior. The United Kingdom has recently launched an investigation against TikTok on violation of child protection laws.
1: Okay.
0: Also, the EU Commission made a preliminary ruling that TikTok's addictive design was against its digital services act.
1: Wow, it was so woggly today.
0: Yeah.
1: This Monday
0: morning.
1: It's
0: like a dopamine hit after a long weekend.
1: Yes, well, we needed it to kind of wake up. But thank you for covering all the woggly stories, and we'll check in with you tomorrow. Thank you, Haley.
0: See you tomorrow.
1: All right, we need a little breather after that. How about Falling by John Park?

0: Welcome back, everybody. We have a message and actually an image from one of our listeners. So if I can get around Vasana's head to read the message. Sorry. Okay. On our Kakao Talk, Bear H name. By the way, love the name. And look at that. So they write, 저는 전시가 코앞이라 연휴 동안 그림만 그렸어요. Oh, so are you like a real artist, like an artiste? Apparently, they have some sort of exhibition coming up. Morning Waves라는 작품도 있답니다. For real? This is like real art? Wow! So for those of you who cannot see the image, it's of a lovely bear at a table enjoying what it looks like is breakfast with an alarm clock. And in the back, there is a newspaper headline reading, Morning Waves. Wow. So thank you for sharing this artwork with our listeners. We do appreciate it. So absolutely fabulous. All right. On that note, though, let's get to another fabulous person who's in the studio already. We have Vasana here. Yay.
1: Hello.
0: How was your Chuseok?
1: Fabulous, you say.
0: Yes, you're fabulous.
1: I'm fabulous.
0: Yes.
1: My Chuseok was great. Thank you.
0: What did you do?
1: Nothing. That was what was great about it.
0: That's the best. My Chuseok has not ended yet. I don't think she's listening. She's studying at the next door cafe. My kitties came down, but they left like, I don't know why, one by one. One left yesterday, one left early in the morning, and one's leaving tomorrow. And I was kind of like, all of you live in Seoul. Why are you leaving one by one? Leave together. But
1: you got your offspring here?
0: Yeah, my offspring. She's studying.
1: Oh, wow.
0: She wanted to wake up early.
1: I thought she was one of the interns.
0: No. Not one of the interns. No, she's literally studying next door at the coffee shop.
1: Okay.
0: Getting her early morning studying done. Yes.
1: Because you told her.
0: No. I never told my kids to study.
1: Oh, wow.
0: I always tell, turn off the lights and say, go to bed.
1: Oh, wow.
0: I'm the opposite. So, what did you do at home during the long weekend?
1: I watched TV.
0: Uh-huh.
1: I did some writing. I played catch with my son.
0: You did?
1: Yeah. We haven't played catch for a while. He's always out with his friends. So his
0: catch.
1: Friends were all away. So
0: 한국말로는 catch볼이라고 해요. In English, it's playing catch. So you know.
1: Baseball and a glove.
0: That's
1: just
0: right.
1: Just throwing to each other.
0: Ask me what I did.
1: What did you do, Kat?
0: Oh, besides all the cooking every day. We went to a board game cafe. And you know, like, for people who have been following the show, we're like ultra competitive. It was so much fun. I think we were so loud and annoyed some other families. But hey, you know.
1: How many boards ended up on the ground?
0: No, nuclear
1: explosions?
0: Nothing like that.
1: Ever happened?
0: No, we don't get like nasty like that.
1: We're
0: competitive, but we have manners.
1: A Scrabble board has ended up on the ground many times in my family.
0: Really? Oh, okay.
1: You call that a word? The dictionary says it's a word.
0: We got to play one of these days. All right. Well, what are we talking about for Buzz Breakdown?
1: Well, the NFL.
0: National Football League.
1: Yes, like, American football.
0: Yeah. Okay.
1: For Americans, the real football.
0: Thick skin football.
1: For everybody else, gridiron or NFL.
0: Okay.
1: So it's nearly ending. It's actually third week.
0: Mm.
1: I thought we could do a show on American football because it's becoming more popular.
0: Mm.
1: And even my school now has a team.
0: Oh.
1: I didn't know.
0: Okay.
1: And they've come out with a uniform, which I might actually buy. It looks pretty cool.
0: Okay.
1: So today, just what the QB, the quarterback, shouts.
0: Yes.
1: And also some idioms that go along.
0: Yeah, what do they shout? They're shouting something.
1: A lot of words, yes. So,
0: what are they saying?
1: Just for example, if I stood outside the door, shouted, Omaha, Omaha, New York Bozo, Cougar, Linda, huh.
0: What would I do?
1: Sorry for that hut at the end.
0: What am I supposed to do for that?
1: Exactly.
0: Okay.
1: So if you did not know what they meant beforehand,
0: yes.
1: You'd be just like some...
0: It's a code language?
1: It's a code language for them,
0: for the
1: players to be in a certain position or do certain things on the field.
0: So is it like the baseball, the manager, the coach, like he's like doing signs?
1: Yes.
0: And then like they know like what kind of pitch they're doing?
1: I might do another show on that one because
0: okay.
1: It took me a while to figure it out. Because
0: they're doing something like for baseball. Yes. So it's like... They're doing some sort of motion. I'm like, what are they saying to each other?
1: Yeah, I met a few Korean baseball players. Uh-huh. I asked them and they told me. So it was nice.
0: Oh,
1: yes.
0: Okay.
1: Anyway, so, but those are the sort of things an NFL quarterbacks have to shout.
0: Sure.
1: Today we're talking about the strange language of American football, as I said. So there are 11.

0: players on each mm-hmm. team on the field.
1: Yes.
0: The offense and defense, and they switch around. But mm-hmm. anyway, mm-hmm. Today's about the language. So the language is like a radio show running mm-hmm. its show live while another radio show is live next to you. They're both doing radio shows at the same time.
1: And like simultaneous,
0: yeah,
1: you know,
0: so maybe casting. Somebody will be listening to you and, oh, that's a good idea. Let's do it on our show and stealing things like that.
1: Oh, no. So
0: the coach can send a play through to the quarterback through a speaker in his ear.
1: Yes.
0: He cannot talk back to the coach. It's just a one-way system.
1: It is.
0: And he can shout words, numbers, or even do signals like this or like this or whatever. But some are meaningless. Some have code. So that's what baseball is as well. So an example. Do you know a guy called Peyton Manning?
1: Yes.
0: Okay. So he made the shout Omaha. You must have heard, no? Yeah.
1: I know all the famous football players,
0: yes.
1: but not the details. Like, well, I know Omaha is a city in Nebraska.
0: Yes, but he made that call Omaha. So a lot of people, even in soccer, they will shout Omaha when they're doing something.
1: So what does it mean?
0: So like in basketball, when you shout Kobe, what does that mean?
1: What does that mean?
0: Okay, you don't even know that. Okay.
1: What does that mean?
0: Kobe, you're doing a shot and it's going to go in.
1: It's
0: going to
1: go in. Okay, okay.
0: Yeah. Mm-hmm. So it doesn't mean let's go to Nebraska.
1: Yes.
0: It basically means they're doing a certain play. So you run to a certain place on the field and I'm going to throw the ball to you.
1: Okay. So they designate a place.
0: Yes.
1: But within the team, they know what it is.
0: Correct.
1: Okay, got it.
0: And that is buzzle number one.
1: Okay.
0: That is called an audible.
1: Audible.
0: Audible in New Zealand English.
1: Audible, sorry.
0: And in American English?
1: Audible.
0: Very good.
1: Yes, like August.
0: So an audible is a change to the play. So the quarterback might change it because he doesn't like what the coach has given him.
1: Okay.
0: So if he doesn't shout anything, they're doing what the coach tells him. But if he shouts something, he's changing. It's called an audible. So an audible is a change to your plan.
1: Oh.
0: So when the situation changes, you call an audible. And we can use that in real life.
1: Mm.
0: So the restaurant was closed. We were planning to go to a restaurant.
1: Okay.
0: So we called an audible.
1: Mm.
0: Means we changed plans.
1: Yes.
0: We went for pork soup or samgyeopsal.
1: Oh, dejigukbap?
0: Dejigukbap.
1: Oh, pepper.
0: Or samgyeopsal or hui or something else.
1: Okay, let's go back to football though.
0: Oh, really? I was going to food. I love food.
1: Okay. So, but if the other team hears the call, I mean...
0: Yes.
1: Won't they catch on eventually?
0: They will
1: like
0: catch
1: Omaha
0: on.
1: Omaha means like, okay, from player
0: one
1: A
0: person,
1: to player quarterback to whomever,
0: yes.
1: right?
0: So that's why they use dummy calls.
1: Oh, what are dummy calls?
0: Dummy calls, no. It's like a fake.
1: Okay,
0: so the sound you hear before the snap is also called a cadence. So even though you say the same words,
1: right.
0: you might say it in a different order. You might say it in a different speed. You might say it in a different tone. So if you are if you're tone deaf, then you're going to be in the quarterback's bad books. So it's the rhythm, the words, the timing, etc. that matters. So for example, if I said blue 80, sit, ha, and if I said blue 80, sit, ha.
1: Okay, oh, it's
0: two,
1: different.
0: Yeah, two sides. Sit, hut.
1: And
0: sit,
1: hut.
0: Yeah.
1: Okay.
0: I might even say sit twice. Sit, hut. So those are two different things. Or if I, so for example, for us.
1: Overhead.
0: I wonder how many people are doing that at home.
1: Like, what is he talking about? Okay.
0: If I said cat coffee, 3, 2, 1, Mike.
1: Here's your coffee.
0: Yeah, here's your, exactly. Okay.
1: Yes.
0: Give me some coffee.
1: Okay.
0: Of course, after a game,
1: mm-hmm.
0: everybody knows the calls because they've been listening. They're recorded. Everything is recorded, either on video or audio, and they can sit down.
1: Do they have to change it every week?
0: Yes, they do.
1: Oh,
0: so they have
1: so tiring.
0: So they all have playbooks, which is about 2,500 or more different plays. Plus, music is indefinite. There are so many different, like different key.
1: You could
0: do it in the key of G. Uh-huh. You could sing it out if you're a musical. You do it loud. You can do it soft and different things like that. That's why cadences are so important.
1: Yes.
0: But anyway, so the following week, people will know what you had done.
1: Okay.
0: And also know what you should have done.
1: Okay.
0: This brings us to our next puzzle. Monday morning quarterback.
1: Oh, this one I know. It's like hindsight is 20/20. Like ding looking
0: dong
1: back.
0: Yeah.
1: Right?
0: So looking back, I should have done that.
1: Yes.
0: I should have done that. I should have said this. I shouldn't have done this show on QB calls. Little things like that.
1: Right. Or like, you know, like, oh,

0: like after the interview, like special interview, like, Mom, I should have asked this question. Why didn't I squeeze that one in?
1: Exactly.
0: Right. So yeah. I get it.
1: Okay. So it's a Monday morning quarterback because NFL games are usually played on a Sunday.
0: That's right.
1: Yeah. There is one game on a Monday, Monday night here.
0: Yes.
1: Monday night there. Sorry. Tuesday morning here. Okay. But yeah, Monday morning quarterback.
0: All right. Let's move on.
1: Okay. Right. The next one would be an interference.
0: That one I know.
1: Yeah. I do this in real life as well.
0: Uh-huh. So explain what is run interference. What does that mean?
1: So when you have 11 players on the field, there's a quarterback that runs the play.
0: Yes.
1: One person will have the ball.
0: Right.
1: And then you should have some people in front of him that can push the other players out of the way. That is called running interference.
0: Yes, yes.
1: So it can be literally running interference, and that is what I literally do when I walk in Korea. I will look for a middle-aged woman or man who is walking fast, as they usually do.
0: Yes.
1: And I walk behind them.
0: They're paving the way.
1: Yeah, they are running interference for me. So I don't need to say, oh, excuse me. I'm like that when I... Are you like that when you bump into someone? Sorry. Excuse me. No?
0: No.
1: Oh.
0: Yes.
1: Okay, I'm like that. If I accidentally hit somebody, I say, oh, sorry.
0: Oh, of course. Sorry. I apologize, yeah.
1: Mm. Okay. Mm. Nah.
0: All right, moving on.
1: But no. But in figuratively speaking, running interference would be to distract somebody.
0: Okay.
1: While you want to do something else.
0: Yes.
1: So, for example, your daughter's in the house.
0: Yes.
1: Your daughters, when they were young, maybe one daughter wanted to sneak out of the house.
0: Oh, I have a good one. Real true story.
1: Okay.
0: Okay, so my youngest, she was notoriously always late for school. So my son would run the vacuum early in the morning, pretending to clean the cat litter that had come out.
1: Yes.
0: So that his sister could sneak out to go to school because dad was going to get mad.
1: Oh, nice.
0: Right, so he would run interference. He did
1: perfect.
0: That a couple times.
1: Oh,
0: real story.
1: Well, the best brother. Good, good, good. Yeah, running interference. Okay,
0: yes.
1: Perfect example. Don't need to do anything else. Okay. How much time have we got?
0: We got time for another one. One more.
1: Okay. So this is what happens when there's almost no time left.
0: Oh, and you get desperate.
1: Yeah. And this one person, one team is not winning and they need to win. They're way down the field, 50 meters, 50 yards down the field.
0: Right.
1: And we talked about this, I think, about 3 months ago with that movie came out.
0: Yeah, I remember.
1: Remember the name of the movie?
0: Hail Mary.
1: Indeed. Yes. Ding dong dang. So the final buzzle is throw a Hail Mary.
0: That's right.
1: Which is where it comes from. So just a reminder, a Hail Mary is a long pass with a very low chance of success.
0: Right, and it's not just for like football games. It's for anything where there's a very low chance of success.
1: Yes.
0: The probability is like real low, but we call it a Hail Mary. Is that a Hail Mary? Yes, it is.
1: Yes.
0: Yes.
1: So it came from football, though. So American football.
0: Yes.
1: not the other ones, but yes. So many. I think just for a little bit of a geekasm for those footballers out there.
0: Yes.
1: 1975 Cowboys playoff touchdown. Okay. For those Cowboys fans who don't want to remember. Hail Mary.
0: Yes.
1: In real life, when it's the last minute to apply for something, a job, an interview, you send it in just before the deadline. That's a Hail Mary.
0: That is indeed.
1: Yeah.
0: And we're going to call it a wrap for all the buzzwords for Buzz Breakdown.
1: Okay.
0: Wishing you a wonderful week. We'll check in with you next week.
1: Thank you.
0: All right, everybody. This was Vasana for Buzz Breakdown. It's time to wrap up our program. Our show is produced by Julia G. And then we have our writers, Haley Seo, Soo Kim. We also have our engineer, Kim Dong-ha. I'm your host, Catherine. And I'll be back tomorrow. This is Ain't It Fun by Paramore. Have a beautiful Monday. Bye, everybody.